0: President Trump and New York City Mayor Zohran Mamdani have met in the Big Apple. Mamdani thanked the president for taking the time to visit and noted most of their conversation centered around affordability, including housing in the city.
1: Each time the president and I speak, it is about the same topics: how to improve the lives of New Yorkers and how to use the power of government to take on the cost of living crisis, to grow our economy.
0: It was the third time the two have met. A federal appeals panel has ruled in favor of new districts backed by President Trump, even though the U.S. Supreme Court has blocked those districts from being used in the November election. A three-judge panel of the 8th U.S. Circuit Court of Appeals says Missouri should use the new Republican-drawn House districts in November, just as the state did in its August primary.
2: Working 9 to 5, what a way to make a living.
0: California is honoring Dolly Parton with a day of her own in this state. Governor Newsom signed legislation over the weekend designating September 25th as Dolly Parton Day, with the 9-to-5 date chosen as a tribute to her famous song and movie. The state says the annual observance will also recognize Parton's philanthropy and her work promoting childhood literacy. The country music legend died last month at the age of 80. And Yom Kippur observances are underway across Southern California. Yom Kippur is the holiest day on the Jewish calendar. It ends at sundown tonight. Southland weather from KFI. Low clouds and fog tomorrow in the morning, and then it will be partly cloudy. Highs mid-70s to mid-80s. Metro LA, the valleys, the high desert. Mid-70s to low 80s at the beaches. Low 80s inland OC. Low to upper 80s for the IE. Right now, 75 in Dana Point, 77 in Anaheim, 76 Diamond Bar, at 74 in Simi Valley. The KFI financial update: the Dow closed up 366, S&P 500 up 114, and NASDAQ up 600. Crash on the 405 in Huntington Beach.
3: So this one's on the northbound side of the 405. It's coming up at Beach Boulevard, and where did this crash go? They are clearing it out of middle lanes. Now, overall delays are backing up out of Costa Mesa, getting away from Fairview. But overall slowing, loading up out of Irvine, getting away from Culver Drive. Now, there's a big problem in Anaheim Hills. On the westbound side of the 91 at Imperial Highway, it started off with a stalled out box truck in the fast track lanes, and then it became a three car crash. So fast track lanes are blocked. Delays here are backing up quickly at last check from Weir Canyon. So it's going to become pretty messy. The eastbound side of the 91 slowing from Weir Canyon as you continue back towards Green River. And in Corona, the southbound side of the 15, that loads up at the 91 freeway. Delays ahead towards El Cerrito Road. Now, I'm seeing some pretty dense traffic right now. This is heading into the Cajon Pass, the 215 northbound, coming right up on Palm Drive. Looks like there's a crash reported there with a solid one away from the 210 freeway. With Southern California's most accurate traffic reports, I'm Angel Martinez.
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10: 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I'll be here through Wednesday. And, of course, we're going to be covering, well, the midterm election. I mean, I'm a California State Assembly member. It's what I do. And, of course, I'm leading Reform California, the statewide campaign, grassroots campaign, the Citizens Rebellion that's rising up to take back control of our state's future. We are so sickened by what's gone on in Los Angeles, in many of our communities throughout the state of California, and of course to our state as a whole, at the hands of the far left extremists that have taken over supermajority control of our government. And we believe in balance. We believe that you shouldn't raise taxes. We believe that your freedoms should be respected. We believe that California should be the best place to start a business and grow a business. We believe that our schools should focus on the basics, not social agendas or political extreme ideology. We believe that when government is given our money, that they should be held accountable for producing results, at least in line with what other states produce. I'm not expecting that we're going to be like off the charts, best in class in everything. I'd like it to be that way, but I'm a realist. But why are we the worst in every category? Worst schools, worst job market, worst cost of living, worst roads, worst homelessness. So that's what Reform California is fighting for. You might say, oh, it's a Republican thing. You know what? The Democrats are in charge, so don't blame Republicans right now. I blame Republicans for being sellouts and pushovers. And we're trying to change that too. But we're not waiting around for politicians or a broken political system to come save us. We're rising up and we're doing it on our own. And one of the most important weapons we have in the fight to restore sanity in our state is the Reform California Plain English Voter Guide. If you have not used it in the past, at least check it out this election. It'll make your voting so easy, so simple. Let me tell you where this came from. And if you want to follow along, we're going to cover the 14 statewide ballot measures because everyone's going to have that on your ballot. Our voter guide actually covers all the local measures, but we'd be here for 900 hours to go through all 1,000-plus local measures. We're not going to do that. You can pretty much read the description on all the local measures on your ballot at reformcalifornia.org. But we're going to cover the 14 so that as these come up in conversation the next 6 weeks with friends, family, neighbors, that you're the smart one. You're able to give the basic dime version, easy-peasy description of what each of these things do and urge, an appropriate vote. But the reason why this voter guide even exists is that politicians are lying to us, literally lying to us on the ballot. They hide the tax hikes, and they deceptively word the measures so that they manipulate your vote. For example, on Prop 39, the voter ID initiative, they struck the title voter ID and they says prohibit citizens from voting, which is absolutely not what Prop 39 does. It's Prop 39 is the bipartisan voter ID initiative. Or in San Diego, there's a local measure. I did a press conference today decrying how dishonest this title is. Measure A. To improve transparency, accountability, and reform in county government. And you might say, wow, I love all that. Transparency, reform, accountability. Who can be against that? The measure does nothing along the lines. You know what it does? It eliminates term limits for the existing county supervisors so the ones that are in charge that have run our county into the ground can get more time in office. These people are liars, cheats, and thieves, and I'm sorry to insult liars, cheats, and thieves by putting California Democrat politicians in the same boat as all of you. And so the reason why the Reform California Voter Guide exists is because voters are waking up to that nonsense, and they're saying, this ballot is huge. It's complicated. What am I voting on? Wait, Carl DeMaio, Reform California, they've got a plain English voter guide? Okay, well, I'm going to grab that. I started doing this back in 2010, 2012, as people would ask me all the time as an elected official, hey, can you give us some ideas on what to vote on these ballot measures? So I started giving out the voter guide that way, and then it started growing. Even Democrats stopped me at the store whispering, Carl, I use your voter guide, but I don't want anyone to know. I don't always agree with your recommendations, but at least I know what I'm voting on. I thank you. Thank you very much. So reformcalifornia.org, reformcalifornia.org, that is the website that you can go to get the plain English voter guide for all races on your ballot. Judge race, we endorse candidates for school board, city council, county board, but the big thing that people come for, the ballot measures. Your book might have already arrived. Not your ballot, but your book. You know what book I'm talking about? 176 pages is the state ballot measure booklet that was mailed out to every one of the 22 million registered voters in California. Even the Democrat dead people in the cemeteries, they got a big ballot book mailed to them. Since they've been voting for so long, they get the book. But anyway, it's 176 pages, and it's all 10-point font. No one is going to read that book. It is appalling that it's even being sent out. So we need to give the cheat sheet. You go to the Reform California website, reformcalifornia.org, then click under Voter Guide. It's at the very top, gold bar, and you can find your county, and it will have all the statewide measures and local races on that webpage for your county. So there are 14, and we're going to go through each of them. I'm going to group them together, if that is all right with you, because I don't want to, you know, cover them, willy-nilly, one by one. Some of them relate to each other. So starting with the one that I really emphasize, the most important reason for you to return your ballot, Prop 39. The yes vote for Prop 39 gives us a bipartisan solution to voter ID. Now, you're seeing a bunch of ads on TV saying Trump wants Prop 39, that's his measure, and that he's doing it to rig elections to take health care away from poor people and harass immigrants. No, it's just voter ID, and it wasn't even written by Donald Trump. Prop 39, the bipartisan voter ID initiative, which I co-authored, is not the same as Trump's SAVE Act. It's a more modest, middle ground, balanced approach to voter ID. I think we strike the right balance. It keeps mail ballots, but it requires voter ID, requires citizenship checks by government officials, no burdens to voters, and it cleans up our voter rolls. And to make sure it's all being done properly and to improve public transparency, we audit the voter rolls in the process every 2 years in the off year. It is Democrats helped put this on the ballot. Democratic, not politicians, Democrat voters. Almost half the signatures came from independents and Democratic voters. So Prop 39, the most important initiative on the ballot. If you only vote for one statewide measure, if you even only return your ballot with one bubble filled in, at least return your ballot for yes on Prop 39 for voter ID. Now coming up, I have 13 other measures to cover, and I'm going to cover them rapidly. But I wanted to make sure we talked about Prop 39 because it is a passion project. And I think it is the most consequential initiative on the ballot to restore balance in our state's politics. But coming up, we're going to go through rapid fire the other 13 statewide measures on the ballot as Carl DeMaio sits in for John Cobelt on AM 640. Let's get a check on news with Deborah Mark.
0: Here's the latest. A state of emergency has been declared in California because of what's expected to be a very strong El Nino. And attorneys for Lindsay Clancy have filed a motion to dismiss the murder case against her. We'll have more at the bottom of the hour. Southland weather from KFI. Partly cloudy tomorrow. 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We're going to go to the 405 in West L.A.
3: Well, it's a slow drive on that southbound side. We're seeing a backup getting away from just about Sunset Boulevard. It's not as bad as last check, but it still remains very dense all the way to Manchester Avenue in Inglewood. And the 110 southbound also pretty tough coming off of the 5 freeway out of Elysian Park, traveling back towards Manchester. Let's look at the 91 freeway eastbound slowing out of Carson from Avalon. You're on the brakes and stretches all the way to Green River. And on the westbound side of the 91 coming up at Imperial Highway, a crash. Well, it started off with a stall in the fast track lanes and quickly became a three-car crash. They're clearing these guys off to the shoulder. Highway Patrol ran a break. We're seeing a slow drive from Weir Canyon with Southern California's most accurate traffic reports. I'm Angel Martinez.
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26: It's Conway Show. Today after 6 p.m., we might have some good news surrounding the Paramount Warner Brothers merger and them moving out or not moving out of California. We'll give you all the details, but it looks good. 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
4: Hey, Carl DeMaio sitting in for John Cobalt. We're going through the 14 statewide initiatives on your ballot, but I'm giving you the plain English description, the cheat sheet. You can follow along and please share the plain English voter guide that Reform California has at reformcalifornia.org. reformcalifornia.org. Okay, so we covered Prop 39. Let me stay with the theme of elections, because there's two other election-related measures on the ballot. Both I'm urging a no vote on. So we're yes on Prop 39 for voter ID, the bipartisan form of voter ID. We are no on Prop 4 and no on Prop 5. These two election-related measures are put on by the politicians to benefit them. Prop 4 gives your taxpayer money to fund politicians' campaigns. Basically, 25 years ago, actually 35 years ago, California voters said, we don't want public financing of political campaigns. We don't want politicians to be given our taxpayer money for their campaigns. Oh, now, in the past 35 years, politicians have found a lot of ways to put money into their campaigns and support them indirectly. But it's basically by funding left-wing NGOs. But Prop 4 would give direct funding by taxpayers to politicians' campaigns. Vote no on Prop 4. Prop 5 weakens the citizens' right to recall politicians from office. It's very deceptive. It basically says, look, in a recall election, instead of citizens being able to vote on who to replace the recalled person with, let's only ask them if they want to recall the politician. Well, the reason why they're doing this is they want to make it harder for recalls to get a yes vote. Because right now, when you vote yes on a recall, you're asked, if the person gets recalled, would you like to replace the person with one of these candidates? So we both recall and replace at the same time. So there's no disruption in representation. If Prop 5 passes, then it gives a reason for politicians to give voters not to recall, because a state senator, for example, a few years ago, I led the successful recall against State Senator Josh Newman, who voted for the car and gas tax hikes. He was the deciding vote. So we recalled his butt from office, and we immediately replaced him with Ling Ling Chang. There was no disruption in representation for that community in the Senate. If Prop 5 passes, then they're going to be able to argue, oh, don't vote for a recall because you're going to lose your voice in the state legislature. And then it requires a very costly replacement election down the road. So no on 4 and 5. Proposition 3 and Prop 40 are the two tax hikes on your ballot. Prop 3 is an income tax increase. It makes permanent the highest income tax rates in the nation for California. Proposition 40 is a savings tax. They call it the billionaire's tax, but no, there's some hidden language in this initiative that gives the state legislature the power to impose the billionaire's tax on any taxpayer without a public vote. This is insane. We will lose billions of dollars of revenue because all these billionaires and all the multimillionaires, for both the income tax increase and the billionaire's tax, they are all going to move out of state and take their tax increment and revenue with them. We will be poorer as a result. The politicians think they're going to get more money. They're actually going to get less money. And guess what? Guess who's going to be left paying those taxes? You are. The billionaires are going to leave, but Prop 40 authorizes the creation of a savings tax. Oh, what's a savings tax? Well, it's exactly what it sounds like. They get right now an income tax on you. They get a saving, a sales tax. They get a property tax. They get a gas tax. They get a car tax. So payroll tax. All those are already taxed. But if you manage somehow to scrimp and save a little money, that's yours, right? No. Not if Prop 40 passes. If Prop 40 passes, they're going to want the equity in your home. They're going to want what's in your checking account, in your 401k, in your investment account. They're going to force you to sell those things just to pay the tax on those things. Prop 3, Prop 40, no. Hells no. All right, that means that we have covered a total of 5 out of 14. I've got 9 to go, but I'm going to pick up the pace, and you're going to have 9 cheat sheet state ballot measure answers coming up, and you can follow along and get the voter guide in case you're not writing it down in the car at reformcalifornia.org, reformcalifornia.org. Just click under the voter guide, and you get the full one for your entire county, not just the statewide measures, but all the local measures, all the local candidates, including judge races, reformcalifornia.org. Coming up, the remainder of the statewide measures. But first, a check on news with Deborah Mark.
2: A preemptive state of emergency has been declared in California because of the upcoming El Nino.
5: It's about giving people more time, more support, and more ways to stay safe.
2: Director of the California Office of Emergency Services, Caroline Jacobs, says the declaration moves money and resources to places that need it before they need it, and Southern California beaches might be among those hardest hit.
5: Storms are among the deadliest disasters we face here in California, and one of the greatest dangers is still people underestimating the power of water.
2: Experts say warming ocean temperatures could make this winter the strongest El Nino ever recorded. California Attorney General Bonta says a settlement has been reached with Paramount in a lawsuit he led challenging the company's acquisition of Warner Brothers Discovery. It effectively paves the way for the mega merger to go ahead with some new commitments. Bonta says there are court enforceable requirements for Skydance-owned Paramount to increase domestic production and establish monitoring of editorial independence of the company's news operations. California is putting more money into getting L.A. ready for the 2028 Olympics.
6: Governor Newsom has signed legislation providing another $7 million for preparations, on top of nearly $97 million approved earlier this summer for upgrades at Exposition Park. The new laws also help coordinate additional law enforcement for Olympic security and extend in-state tuition eligibility for Team USA athletes training in California. The games are expected to bring billions of dollars in economic activity to the L.A. region. Heather Brooker, KFI News.
2: The Los Angeles County Young Democrats have withdrawn support for Representative Jimmy Gomez amid an ethics investigation.
7: The House Ethics Committee announced last month its investigation of Gomez for sexual misconduct allegations. Young Dems' Carla Fuentes says that's prompted them to ditch him ahead of his November run against Democrat Angela Gonzalez Torres.
8: Given the seriousness of the allegations and the ongoing committee review, we wanted to suspend that endorsement.
7: Gomez acknowledged personal mistakes outside his marriage, but claims they were consensual and didn't violate any ethics rules.
8: If the investigation finds him not guilty, we would be happy to take back up his endorsement at that time. But right now, in good faith, we just can't support him or appear to be supporting him.
7: Mark Rauner, KFI News.
2: Attorneys for Lindsay Clancy have filed a motion to dismiss the murder case against her. ABC's Peter Haralambu says they claim the judge who oversaw the case didn't properly investigate if the holdout juror who prompted the mistrial followed the court's instructions on reasonable doubt.
10: They argue that the judge had viable choices other than declaring a mistrial, and that trying the case all over again would subject the Massachusetts mother to double jeopardy.
2: Clancy's due back in court next week for the first time since the mistrial. And if you're exhausted, you are not alone.
11: A new report says 3/4 of adults in the U.S. are fatigued. The CDC defines fatigue as physical or mental exhaustion that is not improved with rest, so it's not just simply being tired. 71.5% say they're fatigued at least some days, with more than 16% saying they're pooped most days or every day. It's apparently more significant with women than men. Experts say hormones or other health conditions play a part, but new technology is making it worse. Researchers say social media scrolling, checking emails, and other digital multitasking force the brain to repeat repeatedly refocus, which contributes to mental fatigue. Michael Crozier, KFI News.
2: Southland weather from KFI, low clouds and fog in the morning, then partly cloudy, highs mid-70s to mid-80s, metro LA, the valleys, the high desert, mid-70s to low 80s at the beaches, low 80s inland OC, low to upper 80s in the IE. Right now it's 73 in Laguna Woods, it's also 73 in Rancho Santa Margarita. Crash on the 605 in Whittier.
12: So this wreck is along the southbound side, just past Washington. That's where the second lane from the left is blocked. That drive is slow moving. Let's take a look at that a little closer on that South 605 and see exactly where these delays are loading up from. I'd say it's pushing back from the 60. Now, the northbound side of the 605, also slow moving out of Norwalk from the 105 freeway, heavy and slow all the way to the 10. And Pasadena, 210 eastbound, delays from Mountain. Pretty slow all the way to Foothill Boulevard. Then you've got some more delays ahead in Upland from just about Mountain as you travel towards the 15 freeway. Now, the 215 is a huge mess right now. I'm just checking in with the Highway Patrol to get the latest on this one. 215 northbound coming up at Palm. That's where the two left lanes are blocked due to a five-car wreck. That drive is crawling from the 210. With Southern California's most accurate traffic reports, I'm Angel Martinez.
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4: Carl DeMaio filling in for John Cobalt, KFI AM 640. We're going through the 14 statewide measures on the ballot. I'm giving you a cheat sheet, but you can get a full cheat sheet for every one of not only the state races, but local ballot measures, your local city council measure, candidates, judges, school board, all online at reformcalifornia.org, reformcalifornia.org. Check out our plain English voter guide that we have up there for every one of the 58 counties in California. And please share the love. We have to spread the word. Let's not let any of the voters get duped by politicians with these deceptive ballot titles. All right, we covered five of these initiatives. Let's pick up the pace. We got nine more of the 14 statewides to cover. Let me talk about housing real quick. There are three measures on the ballot relating to the cost of housing. Everyone agrees housing is too damn expensive in California. But two of the measures you should vote no on, because it's not going to fix the problem. It's going to actually make it worse. Only one of the three measures makes housing somewhat more affordable. Let me start out first with the one that you should vote yes on, Prop 45. It reduces housing costs by cutting red tape. A lot of the housing projects are basically tied up in litigation years and years and years. It drags on and on. The labor unions use frivolous lawsuits to shake down developers so that they get union-only contracts. Prop 45 would end that scam, cut red tape. It streamlines the process. So yes on 45, it's common sense. Now, Proposition 1 and Prop 37 are two megabonds. $36.25 billion in borrowing. Money we don't have. Money we cannot afford. The first bond, Prop 1, would basically put money out there for public housing projects. $11.25 billion for public housing projects. And remember, not a single word in Prop 1 cuts red tape to make housing more affordable. It just basically subsidizes very expensive welfare housing projects instead of actually fixing the problem. It puts it on your credit card rather than reducing the cost. Prop 37 gives, basically makes your state government the number one lender in the state. It gives out free money for down payments on costly housing projects. It does not make housing more affordable. I would argue it actually makes housing less affordable by basically giving a bunch of free money out that gooses the system. And that means that with these lucky few that get these free loans, they're going to be driving up the price of housing, real estate prices by having a, you know, walking in with a down payment that's given by government. Mind you, Prop 37 also repeats the mistakes we saw back in the housing bubble, where people who could not qualify for loans started getting loans that they could not afford. So Prop 37 has not learned that lesson. Takes out $25 billion in debt that you now have to repay, that you're at risk of, to give a bunch of free money out for inflated housing projects rather than bending the cost curve and making housing more affordable. So no on 1, no on 37, the debt. Yes on 45, cutting the red tape. Okay, Prop 44 is about healthcare clinics. It's basically the union shakedown of our community health clinics. Community health clinics are already barely surviving, and they provide important healthcare services, particularly to low-income families. Prop 44 would mandate that those clinics have to pay a much more expensive cost of operating to give the money to the unions. It would basically drive many of these clinics into bankruptcy. We're urging a no vote on Prop 44. Stop using the ballot to basically shake down various operators out there. That's what the unions are doing. It's shameful. Prop 41, 42, 43. These propositions are the Save Prop 13 taxpayer protection trio. Prop 41 would require that we have audits of special taxes before they're imposed. Prop 42 bans the savings tax. It's basically the negation. It nullifies Prop 40 that we talked about in the last segment, the billionaire's tax. Prop 42 says no savings tax. Whether it's a billionaire or middle class, nobody should ever have to pay a savings tax in California. If Prop

0: simply come out of the general fund and are taxpayer supported entirely. Prop 38 is a public-private partnership for medical research in immunology therapies. Immunology is a booming research area, and it's developing cures and treatments that are saving money by reducing healthcare costs. But the patents associated with this stuff, absolutely amazing. We want California to be the leader in immunology research, and so if cures are developed, Prop 38 requires that the cures pay for the bonds. Public-private partnership. Again, we should always be thinking of how do we incentivize jobs in California without putting taxpayers on the hook. That's why 38, we think, is a good call. So yes on 38. The final one that I want to cover is Proposition 2. This is described as improving the state rainy day fund. But in fact, it guts the state's existing spending limit, giving the ability for politicians to spend even more money. And in order to allow them to spend more money, they cancel tax rebates. Right now, under California's state constitution, voters imposed back in 1979 the GAN spending limit. And since then, voters have said anytime the state of California collects more revenue than the spending limit allows, that the money first should go into reserve, and then anything above a certain percentage should go back to schools and back to taxpayers in the form of a tax rebate. But they've exploited all sorts of loopholes, which is why you haven't seen a GAN spending tax rebate in a long time. Well, Prop 2 would eviscerate any notion of a tax rebate for you and eviscerate the state budget spending limit. And so we urge a no vote on Prop 2. So Prop 1, bonds for costly housing projects, no. Prop 2, guts the state spending limit and cancels tax rebates, no. Prop 3, tax increase on income, no. Prop 4, funding politicians' campaigns with tax dollars, no. Prop 5, weaken citizens' right to recall politicians, no. Prop 37, borrows $25 billion for costly housing projects, no. 38, public-private partnership for medical research, yes. 39, highlight this one, yes on Prop 39 for voter ID. Prop 40, the billionaires tax, no. Prop 41, 42, 43, taxpayer protection, yes on all three of them. No on 44, it only makes health clinics more expensive. And Prop 45, cut red tape on housing projects to make it more affordable, a yes vote on 45. That's drinking from a fire hose, I know. But you can actually print the cheat sheet off at home by looking at your county voter guide that covers all your local measures, flags more than 328 local tax increases, and has recommendations for all the candidate races, including judges, at reformcalifornia.org, reformcalifornia.org. Coming up, we're going to talk to one of the endorsed candidates, statewide candidate for office, for Treasurer Jennifer Hawks. What can she do to reform California state finances? She's joining us just after this commercial break. But let's get a check on news with Deborah Mark.
1: Here is the latest. California and 11 other states reach a settlement with Paramount over its proposed merger with Warner Brothers Discovery. And President Trump is backing his decision to ban media outlets CNN, MS Now, and Politico from covering the White House. We'll have more at the top of the hour. Southland weather from KFI, partly cloudy tomorrow, high 70s and 80s. 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We make it easy. Stall on the 101 in downtown LA.
2: This one's on the northbound side, just past Alameda. Right lane plugged up. That drive pushing back away from Vignes. Beyond the stall, the 101 northbound, it's going to be a tough drive ahead as you continue all the way to Sunset Boulevard in Hollywood. And then more slowing ahead in Sherman Oaks from about Van Nuys Boulevard as you roll towards White Oak in Encino. The drive on the 405 southbound solid in West LA, leaving Santa Monica Boulevard. Delays continue ahead towards Manchester Avenue. And I'm also looking at the drive into, it looks like it's the DeVore area, 215 northbound, coming up on Palm Avenue. They're clearing a crash out of the two left lanes. That drive is solid away from Highland Avenue. With Southern California's most accurate traffic reports, I'm Angel Martinez.
3: Silver is known.

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5: Carl DeMaio in for John Cobalt on KFI AM 640. 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Our next guest will be at many of those events with me. Jennifer Hawks is running for California State Treasurer, and she is also prominently featured on that Plain English Voter Guide that we are distributing to voters to make voting easy. Jennifer, thanks for stopping by. First and foremost, tell us, what does the California State Treasurer actually do, and why are you the best for the job?
12: You know, Carl, first of all, thank you so much for having me on today. It's just a pleasure to be able to talk to your audience. The California State Treasurer really is the banking side of the state. I would be overseeing the investments and also, too, just making sure that we have short and long-term cash that can flow to just take care of the state's expenses. A lot of people think I can stop payment on something. That is not my role. My role is just to make sure that your money that you've entrusted to the state is handled and handled well and also transparently.
5: Well, you also will serve on the pension board. The California state pension, government pension programs are $500 billion in debt. So you can make sure that they're not using Enron-style accounting and start, you know, speaking up to make sure that those funds are available for retirees and that we don't, you know, stick taxpayers with the bill. So it is a pretty consequential job in terms of
12: Absolutely.
5: These investments. In
12: so
5: a blue state like California, in a blue state like California, though, how do you get the word out so that you can actually win? Because in your race, you are going to have that Republican label by your name.
12: Yep, I sure am. I want to just double back real quick to the pension funds. You're absolutely right. They are both underwater. And I don't know if you noticed this or not, but the lady who oversees the one for CalSTRS, I think it's CalSTRS, they just gave her a huge bonus on top of her six-figure salary that's just north of $600,000 a year. So this is how your state is spending your money.
5: Yeah, she's going to be earning seven figures, well over $1 million, and many of them are earning that amount, which is just nauseating, the fact that we are sitting at $500 billion in debt. But in a blue state like California, how do you actually get into that position so you can make a difference?
12: Well, right now what we're doing is it's very grassroots. I am doing a lot of social media, but I'm really going after the younger generation because they're the ones right now that are looking at the big picture and saying, I can't afford to live here anymore. When I moved out to California in 1983, I had the opportunity to live the California dream. I own a home. I've raised my children here. But as I look at the younger generations, including my own children, their ability to be able to stay here and keep their head above water is getting harder and harder and harder. So we're using a lot of social media. I'm trying to get out and talk as much as I can, but our really big push is social media.
5: And of course, you know, our approach at Reform California is grassroots campaigning, neighbor telling neighbor, friend telling friend, you know, father telling son, mother telling daughter. We've got to get more volunteers to go door to door with the voter guide. And we will give you a list of just the Republicans in your neighborhood. If we can boost turnout of Republicans in a midterm election where turnout drops dramatically down to like 40%, we can actually win seats like the treasurer's seat. So again, if you support people like Jennifer and Steve Hilton and Gloria Romero, you go to reformcalifornia.org, you sign up as a volunteer, and you get your door hangers and you walk a couple doors in your neighborhood. Jennifer, what's your website for people to learn more about you? And of course, I know you're trying to raise money to get your message out where they can contribute.
12: HawksForUs.com. I just want to invite you to get on there. There's a catchy song that'll catch you right off the bat. Like I said, we're doing a lot of AI videos. We're really getting ready to do a super hard launch right before the ballots drop. But get on that website. You'll be able to find out some of the things that I've already uncovered. and the things that I'm going to be going after right off the bat. I've also got my 100-day plan in there on what I'm going to do once I hit the ground. And, I would appreciate any donations that you can put my way. As you know, this a statewide race is very expensive. So we're working every penny with everything we've got in us. My mother would love me for that. And I'm going to be running that treasurer's office the same way I run my own checkbook, balanced.
5: All right, Jennifer Hawks running for California State Treasurer with our full support. 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Carl DeMaio filling in for John Cobelt. I'll be back tomorrow and Wednesday, KFI AM 640. Let's get the latest news. 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
14: Stage set for a massive Hollywood deal. I'm not Deborah Mark. I'm Michael Crozier, live from the KFI 24-hour newsroom. A settlement's been reached to allow Paramount Skydance to acquire Warner Brothers Discovery.
15: California Attorney General Rob Bonta led 11 other states in suing to stop the deal. Now, a settlement, he says, will lead to more production. Part of the agreement, Paramount must make 30 to 32 films over the next 5 years. If they don't, they'll have to pay a $30 million penalty per movie.
16: 90% of it goes to workers. If the film isn't made, they still have massive payments that support them.
15: Bonta says he wanted to make sure this did not become another Disney-Fox deal, which closed in 2019 and led to
16: a massive decrease in film production.
15: Paramount CEO David Ellison said in a statement he's glad they reached, quote, a resolution that serves all parties. Jason Athenson, KFI News.
14: Waymo's been involved in a hit-and-run crash near downtown L.A. It happened about 2:30 this morning when a car hit the driverless vehicle. A car crashed into the driverless vehicle that had at least one passenger inside. It was at Pico and Union. The driver took off, then ran off, abandoning the vehicle about five blocks from the crash scene. One person was treated there. More Democrats say they plan to vote in person in November.
17: An NBC News poll of registered Democratic voters found 23% plan to vote by mail, compared to 34% at this time in 2024. Some 26% plan to vote in person at an early voting site. That's up 6%, while another 36% say they plan to vote in person on Election Day. This comes as the Supreme Court has blocked President Trump's latest efforts to restrict mail-in voting. Tammy Trujillo, KFI News.
14: President Trump continues to defend his banning of CNN, MS Now, and Politico from covering the White House. Trump says he believes he's in the right to remove the three, which he says give unfair coverage of him and his administration.
18: You would think that an outlet would write at least reasonably well, but never. If you look at CNN as fake news, if you look at MS Now as biased news, and I think that these outlets have an obligation to be fair.
14: Three outlets have filed a lawsuit to get their access back and have a hearing scheduled for Wednesday. Trump's expected to meet up with Ukraine's President Zelensky in New York.
19: That meeting comes after Ukraine hit Moscow with more than 1,000 drones on Sunday, the largest attack ever on the Russian capital.
14: ABC's Karen Haas says President Trump says he sees diplomatic momentum in the war. He posted online, the ridiculous and never-ending war with Ukraine, as he put it, must be ended. Last week, he blamed Ukraine for rising diesel fuel prices and said Zelensky had to stop knocking out diesel in Russia. Alaska's getting ready for Fat Bear Week.
20: The annual celebration highlights brown bears that have spent the summer doing what they do best, eating salmon and packing on the pounds before winter hibernation. Even the Department of Interior is helping fans on Instagram by offering a crash course in bear slang. Study terms like hefty, hoss, wide load, built different, and the ultimate title, mega chunk. Officials joke there may be a test, but the real challenge starts Tuesday when voting begins. Monica Nelson, KFI News.
14: Southland weather, clouds and fog fill in the night sky tonight. Lows around 50 degrees. Watch your driving out there. Mostly clearing up by midday tomorrow when it's getting a little hotter again. A few degrees, around 70 at the beaches. Highs around 80. Metro LA, Orange County, close to 100 out near Palm Springs. Around 80 in the San Fernando Valley. Close to 90 in the Antelope Valley. Maybe 10 degrees hotter Wednesday. And that'll carry into the weekend. Right now, Lake Forest 75, Cypress 75, Claremont 77, Santa Clarita 75 degrees. The KFI Financial Report, the Dow was up today, 366. NASDAQ was up in the tech stocks, big 599. S&P was up 114. Let's get to a crash in Whittier.
21: This one's on the 605, and it's making your way along that southbound side past Washington. They're clearing it out of the second lane from the left. Delays have been backing up, getting away. from the 60 freeway. Now, beyond the scene of the crash, you still have a pretty slow drive ahead to the 105. And if you're making that 105 West connection, you're on and off the brakes ahead, looking a lot better by the time you make your way to Long Beach Boulevard. The northbound side of the 605, it's slowing in Norwalk, leaving the 105 freeway all the way back towards the 10. Just a very heavy drive that whole stretch. An earlier crash in DeVore has wrapped. This was on the 215 northbound coming up on Palm. All lanes are now open and traffic is picking up, getting away from the 210 freeway. It's also slow moving ahead in the Cajon Pass on the 15 northbound from the 215 merge, heavy to the 138. And I'm also checking out Pasadena, 210 eastbound, crowded from the 134 all the way to Foothill Boulevard. With Southern California's most accurate traffic reports, I'm Angel Martinez.
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45: Out for the season, but ready for the playoffs.
0: Yes, and we're joined by Petros Papadakis. Yeah, nice to see you, buddy, from Petros and Money Show.
2: Yeah, man. I got to start coming back on again.
0: Yeah, you do.
2: I really do. I'm sorry.
0: All right, that's okay.
2: I'm coming. I'm sorry. You know, football season's hard for me, and I have emotional problems. But I saw Mark all blown up over here.
0: Yeah, he's
2: it's like the Civil War. He's got an empty leg. He's got an empty sleeve there.
45: Brutal. Not a walking cast either, P. I got to stay off it for 2 months.
2: What happened? You run into somebody in the Embarcadero? What happened?
45: A broken ankle.
0: Passed out.
2: How'd you do it?
45: I passed out.
2: You went out? You went down?
45: I went down, and when I went down, I guess my brittle senior citizen bones just crumpled under me.
0: Did they determine why you passed out? Was it all your losses over the weekend?
45: Dehydration, that's right.
2: Dehydration due to the bottle of Thunderbird you drank on the corner?
45: There might have been some my outside sources of my dehydration.
2: Hey, well, I'm sorry to see that. I don't like seeing a cart. Like, you know, usually when I see a guy with a boot and a cart like that, he's like a running back for Fresno. But
0: he's not doing a podcast?
2: Yeah. No, he's not. He's not doing that. AM 640. He's not kicking ass with Conway. I can tell you that.
45: Another broadcast-related injury. It's not pretty.
0: By the way, you and Matt, your Chargers are in trouble, huh?
2: Matt is not happy.
0: Yeah.
2: You know, we often say this, you know, if the tickets aren't right or if the sound isn't correct, you know, Matt's not happy. And he's not. He's not happy. A lot of Raider fans, you know, I mean, even I get residual
3: Like, I'm just sitting at my son's football game, minding my own business after calling the trophy, the Valley Trophy game, Fresno San Jose.
45: Oh, wow. That's a
3: serious stuff.
4: Who won?
3: What?
4: Who won?
3: You didn't watch?
4: What,
3: you watching something else, you son of a bitch? Fresno, you idiot.
4: All right.
3: But yeah, I'm just like, you know, trying to mind my own business. And I start, you know, the Raiders are winning. I start getting texts like, you tell your bird chest partner. Raiders! And I'm just like, you know, I don't have a dog in this fight. I'm calling the Valley Trophy over here. I got my own problems. I'm in Reno next weekend, guys. Leave me alone.
4: Have you been to the San Pedro Amphitheater in the new Ports of Call?
3: No, but I heard it's lovely.
4: Spectacular, huh?
3: Yeah, I'm going to go down there with my shank.
4: Are you too good for them now?
3: Ooh, for Pedro?
4: Yeah.
3: No. I'm hosting the Sports Walk event in a couple weeks down at the right down at the USS Iowa.
4: Hey, let me give you 20 to go to Morongo tomorrow. You're going to Morongo tomorrow, right?
3: I am taking off to Morongo tomorrow. You got 20 bucks you want me to feed into the slot?
4: Right, that's right.
3: Give it to me, brother. I'm not too good with the tables at Morongo, but we will be live. Thank you for the promotion.
4: Here.
3: We will be live at Morongo Casino Resort and Spa.
45: Now,
3: you just threw money at me like... Your money's on the dresser, Petros.
45: Yeah,
3: you're
45: really
3: finished
45: did.
3: In this town.
45: That was absolutely. Yeah.
3: Your money's on the dresser, you whore.
45: That was questionable, that entire move. Yeah.
3: That's like those memes where the guy goes to the liquor store and just throws the money at the poor guy. What do you want? You want like the Ellen DeGeneres show slot? What?
4: 13 on roulette.
3: Dude, they don't have roulette at Morongo. If it's roulette, it's like sorry, where you have to push them. They don't have that at Morongo. The tribal elders don't allow that.
4: They have to pick a card, two cards.
3: No.
4: Blackjack.
3: They have that?
4: One hand. Yeah.
3: One hand?
4: They have it.
3: Well, what if I win?
4: Then keep it and give it back to me.
3: Okay, well, I'm not a winner.
4: Look, I'm not either.
3: You know, something funny did happen the other day. I should go back to the radio show.
45: No, please stay.
3: But something funny did happen the other day. Our boss, Brian Long, was texting me from Del Mar. And he goes, we're getting killed. None of Conway's picks are coming through. And I'm like,
4: you know what,
3: part of Conway tells you big, giant, high-rolling winner?
4: By the way, when he first started here, I found out he was a horse racing guy. So, Brian Long. So he texts me from Del Mar. I sent him my picks and he got wiped out, right? And then I realized, I sent him last week's picks. That's a true story.
45: That's hilarious.
4: I sent my boss last week's picks because I didn't have my glasses on. I didn't see him like, here's the picks. And he bet all day with his kid Sammy, who comes on Fridays with us. And got wiped out. And then he says, I think you gave us last week's picks. That's a true story. True story.
45: Now, his Sammy is a professional football handicapper.
4: Right? Yeah, and he's unbelievable.
45: How did he do this weekend?
4: I got to look it up. I don't know. Okay. But he was 3-3 out of 5 first weekend. So 60%.
45: Wow. That's pretty good. Yeah.
4: But you know what he doesn't get on his car? This. We buy junk cars.
45: Oh, that's very cool.
4: Is it?
45: Well, I mean, if you have a junk car.
4: I don't.
45: Oh, you think
4: it's really insulting.
45: Maybe they thought you'd have one at home or something.
4: No. They put this on my car. I think it's a junk car. I have a 2020. I have a 2023. Corsair. Corsair.
45: Yes.
4: It's made by Mercury Lincoln. Lincoln Mercury makes it. It's a great car.
45: It's made by Mercury Lincoln.
4: That's right.
45: Lincoln Mercury makes it.
4: That's right. And the air conditioning is wild. I drove to Vegas. It was 110 on my thermometer. Went up to 114. I had to turn the air conditioning down because I was freezing.
45: So your point is it's a far cry from a junk
4: car. It's not a junk car at all. I'd like to see what he's driving. What's this guy driving? What is he on a bike? What's he doing? You know, let's see his car.
45: Yeah,
4: let's see what his wheels. Let's see what he's riding around on.
45: Yeah.
4: So I got two of these this weekend that we buy junk cars, both on the same car. And now what I do is I take them to high end places. Like I went to the Irvine Spectrum. It was my nephew's 7th birthday, and there was a party down there.
45: Yeah.
4: And so I took it and I put it on a high end Mercedes, and I'm like, f you. How about that? And so he's going to call this guy in the 562 area code and say, why is that on my car?
45: Yeah.
4: He goes, I didn't do it. I'm not. I wasn't down in Irvine. I was in Burbank near Conway, though. Maybe he did it.
45: Why don't you call and mention that the car ended up on your car and you felt it was inappropriate and you wanted to speak to a manager?
4: Okay, let's do that.
45: Yeah.
4: You got the, can we get him on the phone? Can we get this guy on the phone?
5: Sure.
4: Okay. Let's see why he's putting those things in my car. Because I really take it personally.
45: Sure, of course
4: you know? Do. By the way, I'm driving into work today. And I know we got to take a break. I'm driving into work today. I'm on Alameda and Olive. My window's down. Nice outside for the first time in 8 years.
45: Right.
4: You can feel the breeze a little. You can feel the, you know, the humidity.
45: Mm-hmm.
4: And I hear, ding dong, right, from some chick on the corner.
45: Ah.
4: And I can't see her because the phone pole's there. Skinny one, right, because she's hiding behind a phone pole, right? So I pull up, and I go, ding dong, right, because that's my response.
45: Sure.
4: You know? It's Bellio crossing the street.
45: Oh.
4: On her way to Wiener Schnitzel to load up over there.
45: Oh.
4: On corn dogs or fries.
45: You thought it was spontaneous affection, and it turned out to be someone who is paid, actually, to be here.
4: That's right. Someone who's paid to make you feel better.
45: Exactly.
4: And what'd you end up getting it? Did you go to Wiener Schnitzel or Chick-fil-A?
5: Both.
4: Wow.
45: That's commitment.
5: I loaded up.
4: Wow. And you didn't get any food for anybody, so it's just for you.
5: No.
4: Wow. All right. Hey, we do have our... Can we announce the Morongo date? Okay. The Morongo party date. Every year we do a party at Morongo. And it's this year, it's on a day after my birthday. November 14th. Which is a month and a day, but...
45: Yeah, I was going to say, that's a
4: who's
45: lot
4: counting?
45: After your birthday, yeah.
4: It's November 14th at Morongo. And so we're expecting a huge crowd. There's a lot of people that want to get down there. And if you're going on the February cruise, you're on the VIP list.
45: Yeah.
4: You're on my VIP list to get in there.
45: Wow, so there are a lot of moving parts to this show, I've noticed of late. a lot of moving parts.
4: No, you have to be on that list. I wished you were, but you don't have to be on that list to go to the party. All right, we are live. It's Conway and Thompson. Thompson's getting his ass kicked on this game that's on TV, and you lost all weekend.
45: That's true.
4: Just got wiped out.
45: I'm losing money that I can lose. I can afford to lose it, but it there's a humiliating aspect to it. Yes, you're right.
4: Okay. Yeah. I am now going, when I come back, I'm going to tell you how I lost $14,000 this weekend. Gambling. Yes. It's one of the worst hits I've ever had in my life.
45: Wow.
4: My wife know about it? Yeah, I told her. So I'll come back. I'll tell you how I did it. How I lost over $14,000.
45: I'll be here.
4: What'd you say, Bellia?
5: That's a lot.
4: Thank you. All right, we're live on KFI. Conrad, Tom, well, so Dr. Obvious, man, you know. I mean, 3D house of obvious comments. That's a lot. All right, we're live on KFI M640. It's Conrad and Thompson, two absolute losers. And now more approach.
14: Video from Newport Beach apparently shows a boat docking at Newport Harbor Saturday and about a dozen suspected illegal immigrants getting out and running into the neighborhood. A hunter in Delaware is facing felony manslaughter and other charges for shooting and killing a woman he says he mistook for a deer. She was walking with a man and two kids at the time. We'll check the 14 freeway when we come back.
4: Football is back, baby. 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
21: 14 North westbound coming up on Newhall Avenue is a crash. Two cars got into it, but now everyone's out of lanes. And the drive, pretty stacked, coming off of the 5 freeway. We're also checking out Whittier. That's on the 605 southbound, just past Washington Boulevard. Clearing this wreck out of the second lane from the left. Should be off to the shoulder if you see it. Pound 250, keyword KFI traffic. That southbound side of the 605, pretty heavy off of the 60. Northbound delays, heavy as well out of Norwalk, leaving Rosecrans traveling back towards the 10. With Southern California's most accurate traffic reports, I'm Angel Martinez.
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7: Plenty of quarterback news to go around from the NFL. The Bears' Caleb Williams is week to week with his hamstring injury, but he's not being ruled out to start this week. Kyler Murray of the Vikings and Michael Penix Jr. of the Falcons both set to return. Penix for the first time in almost a year. JD Daniels of the Commanders still waiting on a timeline to come back from his fractured elbow. Marcus Mariota starts this week. I'm Frank Arity.
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0: The bluest of states. 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
2: KFI AM 640, Conway Thompson is here. And I'm going to tell you guys how I blew $14,000 over the weekend. Okay, so I went to the racetrack, and I had played a pick five ticket. You have to pick the first five races in a row.
0: I see.
2: And I had a 50-cent ticket, 50 cents a minimum bet. I had a 50-cent ticket and a dollar ticket, and I played them separately. I got the first three right. I singled all of them. Singled, except for the last race, I had two horses. So I singled the two, singled the four, singled the one. I win all of them. And then on the other ticket, I win the fourth and the fifth. So I won the first three on the one ticket and then the final two on another ticket. If I combined both those tickets, it would have been $24. And so if I put in $22.50 more and combine that ticket, I would have made $14,320 at the racetrack, and I didn't do that.
0: So let me just kind of recap what we've heard. You bet and predicted correctly five races
2: in a row. That's right.
0: And you bet them individually. You have the proof that you actually did so.
2: Right.
0: You didn't bet them in your mind. You actually bet them at the window.
2: That's right.
0: But had you just bet them together on one ticket, in addition perhaps to betting them individually, you would have won $14,000.
2: $14,320. That's
0: right. That's a body blow.
2: And it stung.
0: Yeah.
2: You know, I went to Arby's and I didn't get a drink. I punished myself. I just got the sandwich and fries.
0: Right.
2: You know.
0: Yeah. You wanted to live on some level the pain.
2: Right.
0: Yeah.
2: If I won, I would have got the drink.
0: Yeah, I understand.
2: Yeah. By the way, Crozier, I don't know if you know this, but the French dip at Arby's has a brand new, really great roll. It's not the old white bread or sourdough. It's sort of a halfway between like a roll and a ciabatta.
3: So like a brioche.
2: Yeah,
3: bread?
2: Yeah, like a little bit of a brioche thing going on. I couldn't describe it, but it's unbelievable.
3: Wow. All right, see you guys later.
2: Yeah, it's amazing. So I went to Arby's in Huntington Beach. I was going down to a charity event. My buddy David Mosikin invited me down.
3: Charity was your stomach.
2: Yeah, right.
0: Yeah.
2: And so I gambled. I went to Arby's before a charity event. That could have blown up on me.
0: Oh, sure, you're right.
2: And I give him a gift card. It's not going through. It's not going out through. And there's three people behind me. And now I'm thinking, I should probably just pay cash. You know, it's not going through. And then he says, it's not going through. I go, all right, let's work this. I'm already down 14 grand. I'll read you the numbers, stick them into the register, and let's get this together. Let's close this deal. I felt like I was working on Paramount Warner Brothers. Yeah,
0: I don't know if you're the dream customer or the right. You're like, hey, buddy, come on, let me stand back there. I can get this done for you. Yeah, let's work on it together. I like that line though. Is good. Let's do this together.
2: Yeah, and then I said, hey, can you hold the cheese? And he said, yeah, we usually don't get that order to hold the cheese, but yeah, we can do without cheese. And I said, how long have you been working here? He said, 5 years. I said, how many times you had no cheese on a sandwich? He goes, never.
0: Wow.
2: Because Arby's people are cheese eaters.
0: I see.
2: They're not no cheese people.
0: Sure.
2: And I don't like it. I didn't like it. So. All right, let's congratulate everybody that got involved.
0: You're the best, man. Buddy, you're jumping around. You got I got a story about lost I lost money, 14K. I got a story about Arby's. I went to Arby's.
2: And then a shout out to Stryker and Booker.
0: Oh, yeah.
2: On 98.7, Alt 98.7.
0: Sure, I love those guys.
2: Were those were they friends of yours? They ever play poker or go to the track?
0: Booker, I played cards with. In fact,
2: is that right?
0: Booker. First of all, I love Booker. Haven't seen him in a while.
3: Here we go. Just saw him today in the bathroom.
0: So glad for his success. And now I can tell you a story that is... So Sam Simon, we played in a card game with Sam Simon, who's alive, one of the creators of The Simpsons, everybody knows, and also like a kind of a big poker player. And we played in a game. It was kind of just a fun game at Sam's house. But Sam was diagnosed with terminal illness, terminal cancer. And so a lot of these games sort of had an extra aura of emotion around them. So anyway, Booker was there, and I think Drew Carey was there. Wow. And it was like that kind of game. Jennifer Tilly. Anyway, no big deal. I know one loss. I can't keep track. I'm sure I think I lost to a gut shot straight that Drew Carey had or something. I remember it was pretty. But then weeks later, Sam said to me, hey, that Booker, he borrowed $600 from me and he never paid.
2: Oh, no, really?
0: Yeah, I think it was 600. It might have been 300. I don't know, Booker. Sorry if it was 300 and I said 600. But anyway, I thought I remembered six, but anyway. And I said, oh, well, he'll catch up with you. He'll catch up with you. And then months go by and Sam, I forget, it was like apropos of it. And he said, hey, that Booker never called me or anything. He never paid me on this.
2: My kind of guy.
0: And I thought, oh, that's good. Well, and then of course, ultimately Sam passed away from the cancer. So poor Booker, has to live with that. Never having been able to.
2: Okay. A few things.
0: Make that right.
2: How much does Stryker owe him? Is he in on this?
0: I don't think Stryker's on this one.
2: Okay, so Booker can call us and dispute that story. We'll put him on the air.
0: Sure, absolutely.
2: Or maybe he can donate to Sam's charity.
0: Yeah, that'd be good. Or you donate to the charity of your tour. You know, right. Donate to any kind of a charity. But Booker's a good guy. I think he just forgot.
3: I wish I had known that when I was standing beside him at the urinal.
0: I mean, I really do think
2: something. You'd hit him with that?
0: Yes, I don't think the guy was trying to
3: say. Hey, you got your hand on something on there? Move it over to your wallet.
2: Hey, Bellio, you know what this might do? Cut down on shout out requests from Booker and Stryker.
0: They are great, though, both
2: of them. Or Stryker and Booker.
0: Yeah.
2: How do they do that show? Stryker and Booker?
0: Booker and Stryker. Yeah.
2: You know, by the way, Stryker, I looked this up over the weekend. I don't know why, but celebrity entertainment births, who's the most popular radio host that is born and raised in Los Angeles? He is ahead of me, and so are 45 other people.
0: Wow.
2: I'm 46.
0: I don't believe that. I want to see that list.
2: And I don't know 40 names on that list.
0: That's my point. I don't even know who would be on the list.
2: Bill Handel's on the list.
3: Tim Cates on the list.
2: Jay Cruz is on the list. Tim Cates. I don't know if Tim Cates is on the list.
4: Big Boy?
2: Big Boy is definitely on the list. Jay Cruz. God, and like three women I've never heard of.
3: It's got to be born, right? You said
2: born and
3: right?
2: Born and raised here in Los Angeles. And I'm like 46th. And I kept strolling down like, oh, they didn't put my name on. They didn't put my name on. And bang, they did. 46.
3: And this is like all time, right? Not like, like people that are not even here anymore.
2: History of the world.
3: Yeah.
0: Wow.
3: Or LA.
2: History of the world.
3: Mel Brooks on that
2: list? Everybody. And 46, so F them. I'm not getting any publicity to that website. I don't even know what it's called. All right, it's Conway and Thompson. We're live on KFI. Come back. We'll talk about the Paramount Warner Brothers deal that may have affected you over the weekend and in the future. We're live on KFI. More now with Chris.
3: Three people working at an assisted living facility in South L.A. have been shot. LAPD Deputy Chief Mark Green says it happened in the lobby of the building on Denver Avenue.
5: Officers did a systematic search of that location while also rendering aid to the victims and extracting those victims from the location.
3: Shooter has been taken into custody, is apparently an employee there. This report brought to you by Creative Repipe. Governor Newsom has signed a package of bills aimed at prepping L.A. for the 2028 Olympic and Paralympic Games. Newsom signed the measures outside the L.A. Memorial Coliseum, including a plan to for law enforcement officers outside California to help with security. Another measure allows Team USA student athletes training in California to continue qualifying for in-state college tuition. Legislation provides another $7 million for prep for the games, adding nearly $100 million previously announced for upgrades at Exposition Park. Ed Sheeran's taking the stage in Philadelphia for the first time since Macklemore's removal from his concerts. Several musicians canceled in protest after the rapper was kicked off the tour for saying Free Palestine on stage. Patriots owner Robert Kraft said Macklemore would not be allowed to perform at Gillette Stadium, and others followed, other stadiums, that is. Sheeran started his show Saturday with an emotional apology and thanked fans.
6: I'm feeling all of my friends and family and people I know abandon me. And I look at the end of the week and I see 50,000 people who haven't abandoned me.
3: Shear was also criticized for saying his heart's been broken by the Israel-Hamas war, and October 7th, 2023 was horrific and compounded centuries of Jewish pain. He did not mention Israel's attack into Gaza. We'll take a look at the 5 Freeway next.
2: All right, let's talk about Morongo. Blues Traveler is going to hook you up. Yes, at Morongo on October 10th. Blues Traveler is going to hook you up when you come to Morongo on October 10th. 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And cigars, spirits, live music, and spirit tasting. 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So he'll be there on October 4th, which I believe is a Sunday. The 27th is International Daughter's Day. 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
3: Cloudy, foggy through the night, clearing out tomorrow and a little hotter. Bigger jump in heat on Wednesday, and it'll kind of hang like that through Saturday. Right now, 74 in Fullerton, 73 in Costa Mesa. It is slow in Lincoln Heights.
4: I'm looking at that 5. It's on the southbound side where delays are pushing back off of the 110 freeway. You've got slowing in stretches all the way to the 605. The northbound side of the 5, it's crowding up out of Norwalk from Rosecrans as you continue back towards the 710 freeway. It's also really tough in El Segundo. This is on the 105 eastbound. A crash just before the 405 sends you back from Imperial Highway. It's pretty tough out there. And as you make your way into Anaheim Hills, East 91, slowing down at Weir Canyon to Green River. With Southern California's most accurate traffic reports, I'm Angel Martinez.
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0: AM 640. It's Conway Show. And Mark Thompson is here. Tomorrow is the first day of fall. And it feels like it outside. Channel 5 does this thing almost every night where they show the sunset. And they're showing it right now. So turn Channel 5 on if you want to see what a California sunset looks like. It's pretty good. Pretty good. And it's beautiful outside. Really nice evening. Hopefully all the radical heat has left us until, March when it comes back. But real quick housekeeping, then we'll get into this Warner Brothers Paramount deal. On September 26th, Saturday, September 26th, is the equal day in Los Angeles. Equal amount of sunshine, equal amount of darkness.
1: Ah.
0: 6:44 a.m. sunrises, 6:44 p.m. sunsets.
1: Okay.
0: It happens one day a year. Two days a year. One now and one in spring, summer.
1: Yeah, the equinox.
0: Right? It happens in June. Or I don't know. Whenever the F it happens, it'll happen. All right. Let's talk about Paramount. Wow.
1: That was great, though. Really, yeah. Thank you.
0: You're welcome.
1: There's some information in there somewhere.
0: Whatever. All right. Paramount and Warner Brothers. What's going on with this deal? And what does it mean to everybody?
2: Back in July, California and 11 other states sued Warner Brothers and Paramount, claiming their merger violated antitrust laws. That led to Paramount threatening to move the studios out of California. But just minutes ago, California Attorney General Ron Bonta announced that the states and the two studios have reached an agreement that should allow the deal to go through. That settlement, Bonta says, will protect local jobs by requiring Paramount to stick to its promise to distribute 30 films per year in theaters.
0: Okay, that's what they said they were going to do before, and so Bonta didn't get anything out of that. Let's see what else he didn't get or got.
2: And spend $1.5 billion on film production in the United States over the next 5 years.
3: With today's settlement, Paramount is required to move production back to the United States by spending, as a floor, at least $300 million more each year in domestic production, in jobs, in economic activity, and productions right here in this country and including, of course, in this state.
0: Okay. All right. He did get something out of it. $300 million a year for local production, or at least in the United States.
2: Yeah. Now, this studio merger is massive. Paramount is paying $111 billion for Warner Brothers Discovery and its film franchises, streaming services, and cable TV channels. Paramount just released a statement this morning thanking the attorneys general and said it now has complete clearance for the merger. Several big names in California politics nudged Bonta along toward a settlement, including Governor Gavin Newsom and L.A. Mayor Karen Bass. Now, before this deal can be finalized, it still has to be approved by a federal judge.
0: There you go. Also, the Writers Guild got $7.5 million towards their pension fund because they're also involved with that lawsuit as well. So if you're in the Writers Guild, your pension fund is $7.5 million fuller today than it was yesterday.
1: Yeah.
0: Or whenever that check is written. But that's a big deal. That's a cool deal for the Writers Guild. They got $7.5 million out of it. Wish the Actors Guild or AFTER or SAG or I don't know what other guild I'm in. I did that. I'd like to see that some of that cash, but that's what's going to happen. So Paramount and Warner Brothers are going to combine to one big ass company. Now is the time where I bet Paramount is, if they're vengeful, I don't know if they are, they're going to have a list of all the people who have gone on social media and said how much they hated Paramount and Warner Brothers, the combination. And that is going to affect some people, I think. Actors who went out and said, F Paramount and F Warner Brothers.
1: Sure.
0: Might be hard to get on the lot. Don't you think?
1: Yeah, interesting. I hadn't thought about it from that perspective. I mean, there were a lot of very high profile people against the merger. I mean,
0: that's right. Not, That's right.
1: And it continues to be controversial. I mean, all of these mergers, and we seem to see them, you see them in technology, going back to Facebook and WhatsApp and Instagram, all owned by Meta. And,

0: Because when you go to work for Paramount, they might look at that and go, yeah, I think we'll pass on this guy. And they'll never tell you the real reason they're passing on you. But I think a lot of people are up right now on social media going, delete, delete, delete, delete, delete.
1: Yeah, that could be. I mean, the truth is that they're supposed to be two separate companies, Warner Brothers and Paramount. That was one of the pledges that these guys had when they were talking about.
0: Yeah, for at least 5 years, yeah.
1: Yeah, that's one of the things the Ellisons have said.
0: Yeah.
1: But, boy, don't you think the industry merge is it's inevitable, right?
0: It is,
1: yeah. So.
0: But this is the second-best scenario. I mean, the worst scenario would have been moving Paramount to Nashville.
1: Sure, of course.
0: That would have been horrible.
1: Right.
0: And because then Warner Brothers would have gone with it.
1: Right.
0: So Warner Brothers and all those jobs here and Paramount and all those jobs would have left the building. All right, we're live on KFI AM 640. We're keeping an eye on the Rams-New York Giants game. I'm going to give you a score here in 5 seconds. 4, 3, 2, 1. New York 3 and your Los Angeles Rams 14 at halftime. Dig dong with these Rams. I've never seen a must-win situation in week two. But it really was for the Rams. And they came out, they're ahead by 11. All right, we're live on KFI. It's Conway and Thompson. Morning out with Crusher.
2: Car has hit a home in Fontana. The daughter of the woman who owns the house says, ain't the first time a car's crashed into the home. Britain's agreed to give limited military support to Saudi Arabia to fend off attacks from Houthi rebels backed by Iran in Yemen. We'll check the freeways when we come back.
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3: On the 5, heading northbound, coming up on Sheldon. That's where they're clearing a 3-car wreck out of the carpool lane. That drive has been pretty slow moving away from Lancashire Boulevard. Also, out to Culver City, this is the 405 southbound before the 90. A crash now off to the shoulder. That's south 405. It's pretty slow moving overall. Away from the 10 freeway, so it's pretty crowded there. El Segundo, earlier wreck on the 105 eastbound before the 405. They're clearing it out of lanes, but that drive looks solid, getting away from not quite right in between Sepulveda and Imperial Highway. It's terrible. I would bail off the freeway, head south to El Segundo Boulevard, and reconnect with the 405 there. With Southern California's most accurate traffic reports, I'm Angel Martinez.
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5: Plenty of quarterback news to go around from the NFL. The Bears' Caleb Williams is week to week with his hamstring injury, but he's not being ruled out to start this week. Kyler Murray of the Vikings and Michael Penix Jr. of the Falcons both set to return. Penix for the first time in almost a year. Jaden Daniels of the Commanders still waiting on a timeline to come back from his fractured elbow. Marcus Mariota starts this week. I'm Frank Aaron.
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0: Coming up on the next Gary and Shannon show, you remember the Turpin House of Horrors locally here in California. How many exist? Well, we've got one in Philly to tell you about. It's called the House of Horror. That's coming up on the next Gary and Shannon show. 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
13: KFI AM 640. It's Conway's show. You know, Belly-O came into the studio here, you know, like she does occasionally. And I said to her, I said, are you a sweet spirit? And she said, yeah. She agreed that she thinks she's a sweet spirit. And then Mark said, what did you just call her? I said, well, I didn't call her anything. I asked her. He said, what did you ask her? I said, I asked if she was a sweet spirit. And he said,
14: I've never heard that term, a sweet spirit. I mean, I know what it means, but I'm saying, it sounded like it was jargon almost, like you were saying, are you a sweet spirit? Are you a sweet spirit?
13: I asked that about everybody.
14: Oh, do you?
13: Yeah. I got that from Kenny Kingston. He was the only, I'm Kenny Kingston. I'm the only psychic Marilyn Monroe ever had.
14: Wow.
13: I'm the psychic to the stars. Kenny Kingston. And Kenny Kingston came on with us at KLSX for 2 hours. Yeah. And he told me about some stuff in my past that was true that nobody else at the station knew. And I never told anybody. And he nailed it. And he was the real deal when it comes to psychics. And then he was on for 2 hours. He was promoting his books, his shirt. I think he had a shirt on it and it said Sweet Spirit. And his seminar and his, you know, whatever he was promoting, his show that he did. And then he leaves the station. He walks to the parking lot. He comes back and he's swearing, you know, yelling at everybody. What the hell is going on? F you, F this. I'm yelling it. And I said, Kenny, what's going on? He goes, I went to the parking lot and they charged me $8 for parking. And I said, okay. I said, you were on the air with us for 2 hours promoting all your stuff. That's not worth $8 to you? He goes, I've never paid for parking when I do a show. I said, okay, well, if you were half the psychic you thought you were, you would have known that that $8 charge was coming.
14: Yeah. Nothing like that should come as a surprise.
13: That's right.
14: To you anyway.
13: Because I've never been charged for parking. I was Marilyn Monroe's only psychic.
14: Oh.
13: I said, okay. All right. By the way, in 2007, and saying you're Marilyn Monroe's only psychic is not printing.
14: It's not, you've dined out on it for a while probably, but no longer. I had a psychic tell me something at a telethon.
13: How are you?
14: Sweet soul. Sweet spirit.
13: How are you, sweet spirit? Or what did he say to you?
14: It was a woman, and she was like, at the time, you know, kind of like your guy, like very well known, maybe locally, I don't know, I forget who it was. But we're hanging out, like, as you do, like between telethon things, and everybody's hanging out, that the whatever, and she starts talking. She comes over to me. It was like,
13: Tyler Henry?
14: No. Right. It was a woman. It was a woman. Anyway, she comes over to me, and she came over with like a purpose. She said, I have to tell you this. I'm getting this so strongly. $3,394. You're going to come into that exact amount.
13: Wow.
14: And it's going to happen soon. I said, "It's $3,394. I said, wow, that's extraordinary. I don't know how I could. I mean, I can't think of that. That doesn't ring a bell or anything. But she said, watch it. It's going to happen. So then for the next few months, I was preoccupied with trying to put together the amount of money that she had talked about. Like, for example, if I'd win money, like $85, right, if I added it to some credit I got on American Express, I'm thinking, does that add up to $3,300? Yeah, exactly. And nothing I did, no gymnastics mathematically ever got me to $3,394, which means that she was wrong, Tim.
13: Right.
14: And I didn't really know how to ever reach back out to her and go, hey, that one missed, you know. You kind of want,
13: yeah, I get that.
14: You kind of want that moment.
13: Right.
14: You can go, hey.
13: Yeah,
14: no,
13: she nailed it. Yeah, but she didn't.
14: Yeah.
13: Speaking of, well, this is more of a charity event story, but there was a charity called Walk for Autism, Autism Cares, I believe.
14: Sure.
13: I think it was Walk for Autism. And they would do it out at the Rose Bowl every year. And I'd go out there with Jason Sulaco and, you know, present a trophy or whatever. And one of the women who was a doctor and was working on a cure for autism sat next to me and Jason Sulaco. And she was saying, how's the event going? I'm like, oh, it's going great. You know, there's a lot of money being raised for these kids. You know, it's fantastic. And then she asked me a series of questions, and I didn't think anything of it. And then she left, and Jason Sulaco, who's brighter than I am, said, she just asked you the 7 questions that doctors ask you when they think you have autism. She doesn't think you're here to present a trophy. She thinks you are here with adult onset autism.
14: Oh.
13: And you're here as an example of what you can do if you have full-blown autism.
14: I see. That's a kind of an odd... do you think that checks out?
9: How does that make you feel?
13: Unbelievable that I made it. You know? I beat autism. No, but it it was insulting because she did it in a way like that was like sneaky, you know? She was like asking these vague questions. And I will tell you, I went to that TACA charity event on Saturday.
14: That's a great organization.
13: Talk about curing autism.
14: Yep.
13: And that Lisa Ackerman puts that together.
14: Yeah.
13: It was at the Paseo Hotel in Huntington Beach. That's the greatest charity event in the world.
14: So much fun.
13: I mean, everybody has a great time. There was a poker game afterwards.
14: Yeah.
13: And it was a lot. They raised over $750,000. You know, there's a lot of money still in Huntington Beach. A lot of people showed up. A lot of people make great donations. And I told her, I said, Lisa, I said, you know, we know each other. You can come on the show and promote any event you have for this.
14: Yeah, she's the first year she was on the show.
13: Yeah, because that woman didn't know what to do when her son was diagnosed with autism. And she did all the research. And she came up, or someone in her camp came up with the idea of change the diet and change the sleep schedule, and that will have a tremendous effect on these kids. And guess what? She was right.
14: Yeah.
13: The diet and the sleep schedule are really important for autistic kids. And you can do something about it. You can reach out to Taka, talk about curing autism, and be proactive. You don't have to just sit in the house thinking, you know, that it's over and you're going to have to take care of that kid his whole life. There are things you can do. Please reach out to Taka, T-A-C-A, talk about curing autism, and pick their brain. They are doing a lot. They have a lot of advancement when it comes to autism. So thank God that she's doing that.
14: That autism community is great in general, and you're right. They're a great clearinghouse for information.
13: They're terrific. All right, we're live on KFI, Conway and Thompson on KFI AM 640.
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16: Come on, people now, get together. I'm Michael Crozier, live from the KFI 24-hour newsroom. Paramount Skydance has apparently reached a settlement with California Attorney General Rob Bonta and 11 other states that sued to block the merger, or the proposed merger, with Warner Brothers Discovery. Bloomberg's John Tucker tells KFI's Wake Up Call talks over the weekend, said to have included efforts to increase TV show production.
17: The discussions also include a financial penalty if the company fails to distribute 30 films a year in theaters. I mean, that was a point of contention with Rob Bonta.
16: Paramount would have to pay $30 million for each film that falls short of the 30-film goal. It could also be forced to sell its stake in Miramax. A boat carrying suspected illegal immigrants has pulled into Newport Harbor, where everyone got out and ran into the neighborhood.
18: The 20-foot Ponga boat was abandoned after it apparently struck and damaged a yacht near Cypress Street, and the vessel is now believed to be in U.S. Coast Guard custody. Investigators are reviewing video to determine how the boat reached the harbor. The incident is the latest in a series of migrant smuggling cases off the Southern California coast, including several recent interdictions by the U.S. Coast Guard near Newport Beach and the Channel Islands. John Fink, KFI News.
16: Major TV networks will not be covering White House pool duties because of President Trump's decision to ban CNN, MSNBC, and Politico from the White House. An email to TV pool subscribers says this follows the White House's position preventing CNN from fulfilling its assigned pool duties. There will be no replacement pool put in place. The email from Fox News, Washington Bureau Chief and TV pool chair Brian Bolton said to the White House press corps was designated as off the record and for planning purposes only. Democratic Senator Cory Booker says President Trump's move to ban the major news outlets from the White House violates the Constitution.
19: The New Jersey Democrats slammed the new policy on NBC's Meet the Press on Sunday.
20: This president has no regard for the First Amendment. He's going after reporters, and this ban just doubles down on that.
19: Booker also accused the president of using the Justice Department in unprecedented ways to retaliate against reporters. Mark Mayfield, KFI News.
16: Man shot by an officer in Austin, Texas during an immigration enforcement operation was delivering for DoorDash at the time. ABC's Melissa Adon says agents used license plate checks to identify the guy.
21: It was a targeted operation there, and that there was an incident, but then they say that Garces Perez fled after a brief encounter with officers.
16: Lawyer says Wilbur Garces Perez has lost movement on the entire left side of his body as he was moved from the hospital to a detention center with a bullet still in his back and no pain medication given to him. California's officially designated September 25th as Dolly Parton Day. Working 9 to 5.
22: The date was picked as an homage to Match Parton's famous song, 9 to 5. Governor Newsom signed the legislation on Sunday, saying the day should serve as a reminder to live life like Dolly did, joyfully, graciously, and with a whole lot of heart. Dolly died on August 25th at the age of 80 after a brief battle with cancer. Eileen Gonzalez, KFI News.
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13: 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Dinner at Cielo? 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Two salads, two sides, too good. Especially priced on Wednesday and Thursday. Cigars, spirits, live music, and spirit tastings. That's what I like. I'm like looking at it, like tasting it. And that's Smoking Good Times, hosted by Big Game James Worthy on October 4th. That's this Sunday, next Sunday. And also the 27th is International Daughter's Day, so treat your daughter to an autumn facial at Sage Spa, and she won't pester you while you're at the slots. And golf in the AM, a day at the pool in the PM, play some games, followed by a great dinner, and book your tee time. Morongo's got two beautiful courses out there, so go check that out. 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It's good times.
16: Clouds and fog fill in the night sky tonight. Lows around 50 degrees, mostly cleared up by midday tomorrow, and a little hotter, around 70 at the beaches, around 80 Metro LA, Orange County. Still close to 100 out near Palm Springs, around 80 in the San Fernando Valley, close to 90 in the high desert. Maybe 10 degrees hotter Wednesday. That'll carry through into Saturday. Right now, 70 in Laguna Beach, 72 in Orange, 74 West Covina, 67 in Thousand Oaks. The KFI Financial Report, the Dow was up today, 366. NASDAQ was up 599. S&P was up 114. There's a crash in El Segundo.
1: This is on the eastbound side of the 105 coming up on the 405 freeway. Now, at initial check, this wreck was in the center divider, but it's got to be blocking that left lane because traffic was backing up almost from Imperial Highway just at last check moments ago. It was almost backing up from Sepulveda Boulevard, so it's still a mess out there. And then beyond the crash, that drive looks pretty decent heading through Hawthorne, a little crowded approaching La Cienega, but nothing major. And then you've got a decent drive all the way to the 605. The drive in Commerce on the 5 southbound still heavy from the 710 all the way to the 605. Anaheim Hills, East 91, loading up at Weir Canyon to Green River. And tough into the Cajon Pass. It's pretty crowded north 15 from Kenwood to the 138. With Southern California's most accurate traffic reports, I'm Angel Martinez.
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0: You know, when you play those sound drops of me yelling like that during the Timmy time, I sound like a huge a-hole.
1: That's why we play them.
2: Yeah.
1: Thank you.
0: Thank you, man.
1: Thank you, sir.
2: Yeah, man.
0: All right. I was in Huntington Beach on Saturday night. I can't tell you how beautiful that place is when that sun goes down.
1: That picture you posted was amazing.
0: Unreal. I'm not a big sunset guy. I always bust angel's balls for taking
1: pictures. Yeah, I thought that when I saw that.
0: Yeah, but this one was better than all of Angel's.
3: What?
1: Let's be nice.
0: Well, it was.
2: It's not a competition, girls. You're both pretty.
0: Well, no, I think it's a pretty good competition. I'd like to see a picture of any sunset that Angel has ever taken in her life match the one that I just took on.
2: Oh, well, so. Maybe it is a competition then.
3: Oh, okay. It is.
2: Yeah.
0: It's a competition.
3: Well, I've got plenty of them.
0: Game on.
2: Wow.
3: You got it.
0: And I'll be matching it. I'll be mix matching it. You know what that means? I'll be matching it on the internet to see if you stole that from somebody on the internet.
3: I'll be taking them directly out of my post from
0: picturematch.com. Picturematch.com. I can tell whether you've stolen it from somebody on the internet.
3: I'll steal it from myself.
1: She wouldn't do that, I don't think. Would you?
0: Oh, some doubt.
1: I'm just checking.
0: Big doubt. Big ass doubt. Yeah, I think it's you should definitely do that. All right, El Nino is on its way. I looked up today to get flood insurance because that's kind of lunatic I am, and it's going to cost me $4,200 a year for just flood insurance.
2: I think I don't really know. I'd have to look at more, but
0: with a $10,000 deductible,
2: I just don't think you need it.
0: Yeah,
2: I don't think you need it. I mean, I'm not saying it's not needed by many.
0: It's sold through the government, but they give you an estimate or they give you a quote, and then you can either buy it from them or you can buy it through your agent. They send it to your agent and you buy it. Bellia, do you have flood insurance?
1: No.
0: No.
1: Should I get it?
2: I mean, can you map out if you're
0: there's a map
2: as to whether you're in the floodplain?
1: Let me look into that.
0: Yeah, there's a LA County has a map. And I'm not really into it, but close enough. Yeah.
2: You know, okay. Well, that's different. I mean,
0: You would never get it up there.
2: No, I don't think we
0: have. In the hills?
2: I think we have kind of an overall insurance. I don't know. Fire is mostly what
0: we got fire.
2: Fire.
0: And I think I have earthquake too. And I also have, I got fire. I got all kinds of crap. Crozier, do you have flood insurance?
4: I do not.
0: But you don't need it there.
4: That freeway right behind me that is a sunken freeway.
0: Oh,
4: so
0: yeah.
4: I think the water's going to go all there.
0: All that water coming down the hill is going to end up on the freeway.
4: It ain't going to come to me.
0: Yeah. Stefos, do you have it? Do you have any insurance? Do you have car insurance or health insurance? Do you have any insurance?
5: Yeah, I got all that. I just don't have flood insurance. My house is pretty high.
0: Yeah?
5: Yeah.
0: Is that the only thing in the house that's high?
5: Well.
0: Hey-o.
5: Hey-o.
0: What about you, Angel? Do you have flood insurance?
3: No, because I'm not on the my condo's upstairs.
0: Oh.
2: Yep. That's another thing you could do, Tim. You could move upstairs.
0: Oh, so does the guy below you have health or flood insurance?
3: I hope so, for his sake.
0: Yeah, kidding, huh? Yeah. Being his living room.
2: Might be a good way to go meet him.
0: Yeah, but you can look it up online and you can buy it.
2: Those condo buildings are cross-pollinating constantly, Tim.
0: Oh, I know.
2: Yeah.
0: Yeah.
2: I'm just saying.
0: Yeah.
2: I used to live in one.
0: Yeah. Yeah. What do you pay, Angel, for HOA?
3: It's like $400 a month.
0: That's a tough check to write, huh?
3: Well, on top of everything else, that you know.
0: Yeah.
2: They haven't done an assessment yet, though, have you? I had one of those.
3: They threatened one because of a bunch of maintenance that went long past due.
2: They defer maintenance, and then like the music stops and they go, hey, we've got to put an assessment. For those who don't know, when you live in a condominium complex or townhouse complex, any kind of complex like this, there is an assessment that can be offered, assessed. And it means it in one huge lump sum, we're going to ask you as a homeowner to help us cure a problem. As Angela was just saying, it might have been like deferred maintenance. It might be a new plumbing system. It might be a new security system, whatever. But it can be a really, and there's no limit on what that number can be.
0: Oh, I know.
2: Like when you sign up.
0: A couple weeks ago where a guy or a chick was hit with $49,000 worth of HOA fees.
2: I mean, it's just,
0: you know, and there's two options. Either you pay it or there's three options. You either pay it all right then, or second option is they give you payments. You can pay it off over a couple of years. And the third option is move.
2: That's right. They can evict
0: you. And you can't, and it's hard to sell a condo that has a $49,000 lien on it.
2: Sure. It's distressed. So you'd have to cure that in order to buy the place.
0: But a lot of the homeowners who are complaining and want the property work done, the plumbing done, the driveways fixed and all that stuff, are people that own condos, but they rent them out. They don't even live there.
2: I see.
0: But they want them to be up, kept up, so they can, you know, rent them for more money.
2: Of course.
0: It's a scam. A lot of that out there. It sounds scammy.
2: It serves a lot of different interests, and not just the ones of the people who live in the condominium complex.
0: That's right. That's exactly correct. I'm looking at the sunset right now over LAX. That is so spectacular. Pretty. And it was great on Saturday in Huntington Beach. That was a really good time. I enjoyed that event. I don't go to many events. I'm a homebody, like just sitting at home and goofing around the house. But I'm glad I went to that thing at TACA. Talk about curing autism. Hmm. Most people know what they're doing. All right, let's play this El Nino thing. Have we got time? All right, we'll come back and play. All right, El Nino, Governor Newsom has declared a state of emergency. Odd. Hasn't happened yet. But what does that mean for you? Can you get discount loans? Can you write stuff off? I don't know. We'll find out when we come back. Well, we're already in a state of emergency, and we've not had a single drop from El Nino. Odd. Sounds like an election year thing. We're live on KFI More Now with Crozier.
6: A firefighting helicopter's crashed in Yosemite National Park, killing two crew members. They've been helping to stop the Dome Fire, which started last week. It's burned more than 3,000 acres. Forecasters say Hurricane Polo will become a major hurricane this week in the Pacific Ocean. It's expected to travel along Mexico's west coast, but stay offshore. From the Odoo.com Weather Center, the only business software you need. Cloudy, foggy, cooler overnight, bit hotter tomorrow, bigger heat on Wednesday. 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Let's head out to Anaheim Hills.
3: It's a slow drive on that eastbound side of the 91, leaving Weir Canyon looking better once you make your way past Green River. It's also slow in Chino on the 60 eastbound. That's where the drive is loading up away from, let me catch this street here, from Reservoir. You're on the brakes ahead all the way to Euclid, where they're clearing a crash out of lanes. Now, also on the 15 northbound leaving Ontario, you're on the brakes from the 10. That drive looks better by Foothill Boulevard. With Southern California's most accurate traffic reports, I'm Angel Martinez.
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0: 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It's got my show. Mark Thompson's here. Hanging out.
2: Yeah.
0: On a Monday.
2: Oh, yeah.
0: It's great news. Love to see you, buddy.
2: I love coming in and seeing you, Tim.
0: How much longer are you off your pin, off your leg?
2: It could be another 7 weeks.
0: No way. And you can't drive?
2: No driving. It's really bad. Courtney has to drive me everywhere. I hate it. She hates that I...
0: But she hates it, too.
2: She hates it. I hate it. Yeah, it's pretty bad.
0: A lot of hate in that car.
2: There's a lot of misery.
0: Yeah. Is that what it reminds you of, misery?
2: The whole situation reminds me of misery. Yeah, I'm lying there in the bed the way James Caan was lying there. And
0: who's most like the character?
2: Kathy Bates comes in and speaks in this kind of infantilizing tone where she says, everything's going to be okay. Do you need anything? Everything's going to be okay. And then she takes that sledgehammer and...
0: Is she more like Kathy Bates or are you more like... What was the other actor?
2: James Caan. I think Courtney really tries to be helpful. You know, I think
0: so you're more like James Caan than she is like Kathy Bates.
2: Where I really just want to get out, yeah. I think that's fair.
27: Is that right, Mr. Man?
2: Very well done, yeah.
0: If you said that she is more like Kathy Bates, you think she would have not picked you up tonight?
2: It's possible. It's very possible.
0: Just an empty garage when you walk down there?
2: I don't think she's listening, but I do. She's getting, actually, pet supplies you know, we just lost our sweet last cat, two cats in like in a month's time. It was just so very sad, profoundly sad. But she went out to a shelter, which I never thought she would do.
0: And she got a cat or a dog?
2: She fell in love with these two cats.
0: No
2: way. And she's bringing them home tomorrow.
0: Wow.
2: Isn't that great? Yeah.
0: That's great.
2: So tonight, on your point about what we're talking about, she's out at, you know, a pet store getting all the supplies and stuff.
0: Oh, that's awesome.
2: So, yeah. It's
0: really kittens? Sweet.
2: They're a year old, I think.
0: Okay.
2: So that's kind of younger, and I think she, you know, we've been through a lot with older cats. And we also feel, though, I do, compelled to adopt older cats because I know they need love. And I will step up in that way. Right now, I'm going to let her take the lead with these younger cats, but I am going to get older cats just because I feel like they...
0: What's the limit in cats in your house? 9?
2: We had 4, and I was fine with it. I really was. It's not
0: difficult.
2: I'll
0: take 9, thank you very much.
2: I don't know. Once you get 4 and you're okay with it, I got
0: to
2: be honest.
0: Easy to get
2: with
0: the 9.
2: Yeah, it's easy. But you have to have rule as a separate litter box for every cat in the house.
0: Really?
2: Yeah, absolutely.
0: You know, when I was younger, we lived on Magnolia and Balboa in the valley for you geography nuts out there. And we had 5 grown cats that were ours. 5. And so we were known as like the cat house. Everybody knew that we had a lot of cats. And there were 2 or 3 litters that were dropped off on our front porch or in the ivy of our house from people that didn't want them, but also people knew that my mother would find them a home.
2: Oh, that's
0: so true. We had 22 cats at one point. 22.
2: What?
0: Yeah. And we took them to Gelson's and gave them away for free. I don't know if you can still do that anymore. I don't know. But gave them away for free, and they went pretty quickly. We got rid of, like, you know, 16 or 17 of them in a couple weeks.
2: That's extraordinary.
0: Yeah, people took those cats. And I remember my brother and I made a mistake. My mom said, where is Kika? And I said, Kika was taken by somebody at Gelson's. She goes, that's my effing cat. Why'd you get rid of Kika? I know we had to go find Kika.
2: Oh, well, that can be a problem when you have too many.
0: Yeah, we found them, but that was touch and go for a little while.
2: Oof.
0: Giving away my mom's cat to somebody.
2: Yeah, that's rough. That's rough.
0: For free?
2: Yeah, it's hard to come back from that.
0: Yeah. So I'll tell you another quick story. My mom is exactly like you, big cat person, loves cats. And she went to a pet store on Ventura Boulevard. Between White Oak and Lindley, it was right near where the Big 5 used to be. There was a pet store there. And she goes in to get the cat, and it's hot, and I get the air conditioner on. I'm listening to the radio, so I said, I'll sit out here. And she goes in. She comes out 20 minutes later, and she had arranged to get this cat. You know, they're going to have it spayed or neutered or whatever. And she comes out, and Big Red's walking quick. Something happened in the pet store.
2: Man.
0: Something happened in the pet store. Because she's rolling like a, you know, like she's a soldier in the U.S. Army. You know, big steps. Bang, bang, bang. She comes out, gets in the car. She goes, that effing B. I'm like, oh, which woman in there crossed you? What did she do to you, Mom? Could not possibly be your fault, Tom. And she said they asked me if that was an indoor and indoor or an outdoor cat. And my mom made the mistake of saying it's both. And she said, and the owner of the cat said, then we're not giving it to you. This is strictly an indoor cat.
2: Oh.
0: The cat doesn't have claws. The person who owned it before, you can't have it as an indoor-outdoor cat. And she said, okay, I'll keep it indoors then. And she said, I'm sorry, you already told us you're going to do both, so I can't give it to you. And my mom blew up. So she gets in the car, 20 minutes of swearing, you know, and calling this woman names. And she said to me, she goes, you got to go in there and get that cat for
2: me. Oh, my God.
0: So I go in there.
2: Oh, no.
0: And these two women who work in the pet store are rolling my mom. You know, they don't know that I'm related to her.
2: Sure.
0: You know, this F and B that just came in here, yelled at everybody. I'm like, yeah, I saw her in the parking lot. What an a-hole. I said, what was she doing? And she wanted to get this cat. I go, oh, I love that cat. She goes, oh, really? I go, yeah, yeah. I'm looking for an indoor cat. Can it just be indoors?
2: Oh, no.
0: And she goes, yeah, yeah. It just became available. I'm like, oh, I love this cat. And I ended up with the cat. I took it out, gave it my mom. Everything went well. But man.
2: Did she keep the cat indoors?
0: Kept it for 17 years.
2: Oh, that's great.
0: Indoors,
2: that's
0: never great. Had any problems.
2: Well, then it did work out.
0: It did work out. But I had to pile on with those two chicks in the pet store for two reasons. One, it felt great. And two, I had to separate myself from her so I can get the cat.
2: Sure.
0: But the number one reason was better. I rolled her pretty good. Like, oh, yeah, I know she's out there. What a complete a-hole.
2: You don't know the half of it.
0: Yeah.
2: Imagine living with her. Oops.
0: You imagine if she had kids. Oh, my God. What a nut that one is. But that is, that's a true story. All right.
2: Well, your mom, a tough cookie when she wanted to be.
0: Yes.
2: Yeah.
0: Very tough. Always a very demanding woman. But I understand, you know, she had two parents who were drunk by 10 a.m. every day. And she had to raise her brothers and sisters as her own kids.
27: How many siblings did she have?
0: She had six.
27: She was the oldest?
0: There was eight. Then one died 6 weeks after he was born. And his name? Tim.
2: Wow.
27: You were named after him.
0: I was named after my dead uncle. That's right. How about that karma challenge? How about playing with that kind of karma? You're naming your kid after your dead brother.
2: Well, I mean, honestly, it's a great tribute. I mean, it really is, right? Don't you know? You that is done in families.
0: Is that right?
2: Yeah, I understand what you're saying, which is that there's a darkness to it, and you're not wrong. But what I'm saying, you know, what did Uncle Tim die of? Oh, that's not important now, little Timmy. Uncle Tim was a great man. Let's not worry about what killed him.
0: Right, but they did play with karma, because when I was born, 1963, I needed a full blood transfusion, and the doctor said to my dad, he has a 50-50 shot of living, because that was a very new experimental operation back then.
2: Oh, my God.
0: So I had a 50-50 shot of not making it after they named me after my dead uncle. So
2: yeah you're right.
0: It could have been,
2: it could have been Scootsville.
0: Twice as bad.
2: Yeah. Right.
0: And then I think that would have been a wrap on naming kids Tim in our family.
2: Yeah, that could have changed.
0: If they both died?
2: Yeah.
0: Yeah, that would have been over. All right, I'm just trying to pick everybody up.
2: All's well that ends well.
0: That's right.
2: All the Tims are doing well.
0: That's right. And I made it 62, almost 63 years after I had a 50-50 shot of not making it all.
2: I love it.
0: So I beat the odds. I beat them. All right, we're live on KFIM 640. It's Conway and Thompson. More now with Crush.
1: A senior assisted living facility was the scene of a workplace shooting this morning in South L.A.
3: Dorothy Mobley is a caregiver at Progressive Home for the Elderly in South L.A. She tells KTLA a custodian who works in the building opened fire this morning.
4: All of a sudden, he just started pulling the gun out, say, I'm tired, and started shooting.
3: When police showed up,
1: they observed three victims of gunshot wounds.
3: One is in critical condition, says LAPD Deputy Chief Mark Green. He confirmed the alleged shooter worked there and was taken into custody.
4: I couldn't believe it, because he is a people person. I don't know. He was just probably under a lot of stress.
3: Jason Nathanson, KFI News.
1: Another fire just destroyed a commercial building in Old Town New Hall. It happened yesterday next to where a fire last month destroyed several businesses. Witnesses tell KTLA they saw the black smoke.
5: And there was four of us that ran all the way around to the other side. And we helped the police officers open the property. And they walked in before the firefighters got there. And we were standing right underneath that transformer as it blew up.
1: Witnesses and locals say the fire is suspicious since it was so close to the last one. The official cause of the fire remains under investigation. The long-awaited Lucas Museum of Narrative Art and Exposition Park is ready to open its doors. The billion-dollar museum founded by Star Wars creator George Lucas and his wife Melody Hobson held a special opening night celebration over the weekend. It's dedicated to the art of visual storytelling with works ranging from paintings and comics to movie art and Star Wars memorabilia. L.A. Bear Bass was on there. It was on hand to celebrate the grand opening.
6: It's all about storytelling. That's what narrative art is. And that's what we are, the storytelling capital of the world.
1: Lucas Museum opens to the public tomorrow. We'll check the 15 freeway next.
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1: Clouds, fog out there through the night, clearing up tomorrow and a little hotter, and then hotter on Wednesday, and it'll kind of hang like that through Saturday. Right now, 72 in Seal Beach, 71 in Tustin, Stahl in Ontario.
23: So this is the drive along the 15, heading northbound just past 4th Street. Conked out car in the right lane. It's going to be there a while. We're seeing delays coming off of the 10 freeway. Also, Anaheim Hills, East 91, slows from Weir Canyon to Green River. And it's also tough in El Segundo. This earlier wreck on the 105 eastbound before the 405. Most of the actions in the center divider, that left lane may be affected. Delays away from Sepulveda Boulevard. With Southern California's most accurate traffic reports. I'm Angel Martinez.
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15: You know, while I was thinking about you at your favorite bar, they were playing all portals on
0: KFI
15: the
0: AM 640. It's Conway Show. Mark Thompson is here. And if you missed the first hour of the show, it's pretty good. Mark Thompson revealed that he went to a psychic, or you were playing poker and there was a psychic around.
16: It was a telethon, actually.
0: Telethon.
16: Yeah, it was in the wings waiting to... I'd just done one hit. I was waiting to do the next hit.
0: Okay.
16: Kind of waiting off stage.
0: And the psychic walked up to you and said what?
16: I'm getting a really strong reading on this. You may want to write this number down. 3,394 is the amount of money you're going to be coming into.
0: And you never saw it?
16: No, and I tried everything to get, like, I tried every tax return, I cobbled together everything, nothing.
0: Okay.
16: Yeah.
0: So we were talking about assessments on HOA, yeah, if you live in a condo. Nikki lives in a condo in the Venice area,
16: mm-hmm,
0: Marina Del Rey, Venice area. And she just came in and she said, I have an assessment on my HOA, $3,394.
17: About that much, yes.
0: How much was it exactly?
17: It's 3,300 and change. I won't know until I get the bill.
0: What are the odds of that?
16: These years later, that's so...
0: She wasn't sick. Talking about you at all. She was talking about Nikki and her condo.
17: Mark, are you my roof repairer? Am I paying you? Is that how you get that money?
16: Yeah, I wonder.
0: What are the odds of that, though?
16: I wonder. Well, that's really eerie. Yeah, yeah, it's an eerie coincidence.
0: That it might be exactly $3,394.
16: Yeah.
17: I'm just going to give it to Mark instead.
16: Thank you. That's better spent.
0: Yeah. Okay.
16: Yeah.
0: All right. State of emergency in California. What does that mean for you that Governor Newsom has declared California under a state of emergency because of El Nino that is not here yet? So we're proactively,
16: sure,
0: throwing ourselves into a state of emergency without an emergency. Let's find out what this means for you, and maybe you can capitalize on it.
18: Governor Gavin Newsom declaring a state of emergency as California prepares for what could be one of the strongest El Nino seasons on record. This declaration mobilizes state resources to prepare for the expected impacts. Right. That includes strong storms in the coming months, more coastal erosion, right, and flooding caused by higher than normal tides, surf, and of course, rainfall.
0: Right.
18: Sandbags and pumps will be pre-positioned along with other critical equipment in the weeks and months to come. Caltrans will be staging traffic control, road closures, and snow removal equipment along the highways that are most at risk of impact.
0: All right.
18: Orange County itself has already declared a state of emergency after several homes were recently red tagged.
0: Okay, well, they had an excuse. They had homes that are going into the ocean.
18: And yellow tagged due to strong surf there causing some incredible erosion. It's heartbreaking to see the impacts already.
0: That's right. Okay, so, Mark, I don't know if you know this, but you know who Nick Cage is.
16: Yeah.
0: And he has a home in Malibu.
16: It's got that
0: big huge sinkhole.
16: Yeah.
0: Yeah. And there's, I think, 17 homes that are red tagged because emergency services can't get to them. Wow. If there was a heart attack or a fire or whatever. So you can't live in your home because of Nick Cage's home.
16: Right.
0: So the street that they live on, that all those homes were being wiped out on, the name of that street is Sea Level Drive.
16: Oh, that's really sad.
0: Sea Level Drive,
16: yeah.
0: SEALEVELDRIVE, Sea Level Drive,
16: right.
0: And they wonder why the ocean is in their living room.
16: Yeah, that's a...
0: they're on Sea Level Drive.
16: That's really...
0: If you lived on, let's say 6 years ago, mm-hmm, you lived on COVID Terrace Street. Don't you think that'd be odd? And you got wiped out by COVID? They're at Sea Level Drive.
16: Yeah, yeah. You're saying it could be evacuation lane type thing.
0: That's right.
16: Yeah, right, right.
0: No one even thought about that? Or they were just tempting, you know, fate?
16: Yeah.
0: I don't know.
16: Wow.
0: It does seem odd. It seems strange. All right. It does seem peculiar. At least you got to give me that. Peculiar. All right, there's a garage.
16: But we're readying ourselves is the point for this onslaught coming this winter.
0: That's right. Yeah, it's going to be brutal. All right, garage door scam. You got to be aware of this if you have a garage door.
3: When you look at the garage door, what do you think?
4: My heart sinks. I just can't believe that I was scammed like that.
5: Debbie Thompson replied to a text offering a $97 garage door tune-up.
0: That didn't work out.
5: Ended up with all new parts and an appalling bill, four times the average cost.
0: Well, wait a minute. Okay, but she originally was $97?
5: Debbie Thompson replied to a text offering a $97 garage door tune-up.
0: Okay, and the guy put all new parts in, and it's $385 or $400. I think that's a deal.
5: And an appalling bill, four times the average cost.
0: Oh, I think that's a sweet deal.
4: Cannot believe that I fell for the scam because I went just to get my garage door maintained and I ended up out with $4,000.
0: Oh, $4,000?
16: Oh, that's okay. A lot different. You're right. That's all not right. Just four times.
0: Somebody, the reporter's not doing the math.
16: That's exactly right. You're correct, yeah. Tim Conway Jr.
0: Thank you. But $4,000 is a brand new door.
16: Yeah.
0: And new motor. Right. And new, track, everything.
16: There's one amazing thing about this story, and that is that it's not my story. This is exactly what happened with that water heater place that came over and,
0: charge you eight grand?
16: Yeah, charges $8,000 on a $2,500 deal.
0: Right.
16: Anyway.
0: Did it make it harder for you that day that Crozier said he recently got one for $2,500?
16: No, I mean, I knew it. The minute I went to the internet and looked, which I should have done before I said yes to these guys.
0: Okay. So the reporter didn't do the math. She said four times. It's not. It's 40 times.
16: Yeah.
4: Exactly. It just hurts my heart that this happened and that these people are out there scamming.
6: This is brace.
5: Paul Wexler wanted help as soon as possible when the garage door went out at his San Clemente rental property. The 89-year-old calling an 800 number he found online. The workers replacing everything but the door. Mm. The bill... five figures.
0: What?

0: These are well recommended. We had a plumber. I don't know why I recommended him to my now wife, but she had her own plan. And so you end up this place. Now, this is a situation where they're soliciting through that text, you know, that tune up for the garage is a text thing. But the other thing is the guy, as you say, kind of just knocking around on the internet. And honestly, the internet can be very unreliable in terms of how many reviews somebody's had or how many stars. You know, it's the authenticity of a lot is pretty questionable these days.
1: I like the text. I get this every once in a while. Hey, Timothy, which is alarming, right? Mm-hmm. That they're using my legal name. Right. We're in the area doing construction. Do you need a new bedroom? And I always reply, hell yeah. Let's start. Can you guys start tonight?
2: Once the quote is given to you, a lot of times unwritten quotes, the prices keep climbing.
1: Ah.
2: So what you thought was maybe an inexpensive repair for $100 or whatever turns out to be $200, $300, $400, $500.
1: I'll tell you, I got my garage door through Costco and it still works beautifully 7 years later, and it was very inexpensive.
0: Do you have to like do maintenance, basic maintenance, lubricate it?
1: I lubricate it. Yeah. I spray it every couple months.
0: Yeah.
1: You can buy that
0: garage door.
1: Yeah, garage lube. Yeah. You exactly. can buy it. It looks like WD-40 or.
0: Right.
1: And you spray the track.
0: You spray the track, not the wheels?
1: Both.
0: Okay.
1: Both get it.
0: All right.
1: Yeah. It gets drenched. And then I got those spots all over my car from the excess oil that's dripped onto the car. So that's a lot of fun, too. All right. It's Conway Thompson. We're live on KFI AM 640. More now with Crouch.
3: Governor Newsom has proclaimed a state of emergency to help California prep for El Nino, which has already caused damage along the coast. California prison officials say five inmates worked together to kill an inmate from L.A. County at Pelican Bay State Prison. Cloudy, foggy, cooly overnight, bit hotter tomorrow, and then some bigger heat coming Wednesday. 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We make it easy. Let's head out to Castaic for some cone.
4: Got Caltrans crews on the scene. 5 northbound Hasley Canyon coming up on Parker Road. That's where the two right lanes are off limits until 6 in the morning. So get ready for some slow traffic heading through that stretch. We're also checking out El Segundo with some good news on the 105 eastbound. Earlier crash before the 405. It's history. All lanes are open. Delays, they've already recovered coming away from Sepulveda Boulevard. And you got this stall in Ontario. 15 northbound past 4th Street. The right lane's blocked. Delays off of the 10. With Southern California's most accurate traffic reports, I'm Angel Martinez.
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11: KFI AM 640, it's Conway Show. Mark Thompson is here. We have a Rams update for you. They're in the fourth quarter with about a little less than 9 minutes left. I'm going to give you a score here, so if you're recording the game, shut her down. 5, 4, 3, 2, 1. New York Giants 6, your Los Angeles Rams 28, up by 22 points with a little over 8.5 minutes left. That's great for Rams fans. You needed that. You needed that today. Needed it.
12: Yeah.
11: Needed it. This was a must-win game on week two. You know, Mark, if a team goes 0-2 in this modern day with all these games that they're playing, what is it, 17?
12: Mm-hmm.
11: Or 16 last year, you have a chance, the chance of you going to the playoff game in a playoff, being a playoff team, if you lose your first two are 15%. If you win your first two like the Raiders have, the chance of going to the playoffs are 75%. So the Chargers are in that 15 percentile, and the Rams will be in, I don't know, they will be 1-1 after this game. So, but this
5: yeah, no, I mean, it's
11: huge victory for
5: I didn't realize how predictive the first couple of games are, but definitely you can dig yourself in a hole and not be able to get out of it is kind of what you're saying.
11: That's right.
5: Yeah.
11: Exactly. Okay, let's talk a little bit about Newport, beautiful area of Southern California. Lots of money down in Orange County, mm-hmm. Huntington Beach, Costa Mesa, Newport, Dana Point, ton of money down there. Let's find out what's going on. Laguna Beach, another one.
5: Yeah.
11: With Newport and the Wedge and what's going on with the shoreline.
12: The Wedge is famous for big surf. But it's the disappearing sand on this popular stretch of coastline in Newport Beach that's been getting lots of attention.
13: Yeah, we needed a lot of sand, apparently more than I ever imagined.
12: With the El Nino storm season closing in, Orange County officials say they're expediting sand replenishment at the Wedge, where heavy erosion has occurred.
11: I'd wait till after El Nino. You know, you're going to put a ton of sand there, and then it's all going to be wiped out in December.
5: And I guess the sand protects them, though, on some level. Maybe you have to get it there.
11: I don't know. I say go with boulders.
12: The sand will come from the mouth of the Santa Ana River in West Newport Beach.
14: This is where the sand will...
11: Wait, where is that?
12: In West Newport Beach.
11: West Newport Beach.
14: This is where the sand will go. The heavy surf has carved out big chunks of the berm, exposing all kinds of cement, debris, and rocks.
11: Uh-oh.
14: I'm about 5'6". The top of the berm there is close to 10 feet.
11: Wow. She's 5'6"?
15: The first emergency is the current eroding beach. So that's a...
11: You ever get down there, Mark, to Newport Beach?
5: Yeah, I mean, it's been a couple of years, though.
11: You know, the lovely so one pretty. got married there.
5: I know. That may be the last time I was there.
11: Oh, that's right. You were there.
5: I conducted the ceremony.
16: He officiated it.
11: Really?
5: Yeah.
16: You don't. That's when you were bargaining with the Ski-Doo or whatever to get off the...
11: Trying to give him 40. I was waving $40 around going, hey, buddy, give me a ride.
5: That was a terrific
11: it was a great wedding
5: and reception. Really great.
16: Thank you.
11: It was on Ronald Reagan's personal ship.
5: I didn't know that.
11: Made out of mahogany.
5: Is that right?
16: Yes.
5: I didn't know that.
16: Yeah. Wild Goose.
11: Is that what it's called?
16: Mm-hmm.
11: Oh, okay. All right.
15: Critical.
11: I didn't know that was what it was called.
15: Critical infrastructure that we need to replenish with sand from the river mouth. And so we need to get that sand out of the base of the river and off onto the beaches so that our flood channels can be free so water can flow from the mountains into the ocean without any obstacles.
11: Okay. All right, they're going to steal sand from the river bottom, and it needs dredging out anyway, and ship it down to Newport.
12: County Supervisor Katrina Foley says in October, 200,000 cubic yards of sand will be hauled in trucks down the beach.
11: Wow, 200,000 cubic yards of sand? You have no idea how much that is. It's huge.
12: It's the equivalent of a football field filled with 3.5 feet of sand. Well, meantime, in San Clemente, where millions of dollars.
5: Now I do have a sense of how big.
11: She say? 22?
12: 200,000 cubic yards.
11: Okay, 200,000 cubic yards. Let's see. You got my calculator in there, Stefush. Cubic yard. All right. 1 cubic yard of sand weighs 2,800 pounds.
5: Okay.
11: There's the same weight of your car. So if you have 2,800 pounds, mm-hmm. and then you multiply that by 200,000, you're going to get 560 million pounds of sand.
5: Wow.
11: 560 million pounds of sand.
5: Is that really the way it pencils out?
11: Yeah.
5: Wow.
11: More than a bunch of truckloads.
5: That's quite a bit.
11: Yeah. It's going to be 18 trucks, 24 hours a day for 3 months.
5: Sure.
12: It's the equivalent of a football field filled with 3.5 feet of sand. Meantime, in San Clemente, where millions of dollars have been spent on replenishing sand.
11: Man, do they have money down there where they can go out and pay for 560 million pounds of sand? Yeah. God.
12: The city council has approved more money, up to $1 million more dollars for an emergency sand nourishment project. Wow. There's recently been severe damage at North Beach near the pier. In Newport Beach, Michelle Geely, CBS LA.
11: Michelle Geely's great. You ever work with her?
5: No, I don't know her.
11: You don't know Michelle Geely?
5: I do not.
11: Oh, she was on CBS and KCAL. Is she still over there, Belio? CBS and KCAL?
16: Yeah. Yep.
11: Michelle Geely. Yeah,
5: Michelle Geely, huh?
11: Knows what she's doing. I did an event with her, and she did a much better job at speaking to a group of people, officers in Seal Beach than I did. I sort of just goofed around, but she was very serious about it.
5: How did she spell her last name?
11: Oh, I don't know.
5: G-I-L-E.
11: Yeah.
5: Yeah. Oh, yeah. No, I'm familiar with it. Sure, I've seen her on the air, but I have not met her.
11: She's good.
5: Great. Very
11: she's
5: good.
11: Yeah, she's good. All right, we're live. It's Conway and Thompson on KFI AM 640.
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18: The next stage, but it's a big one. I'm Michael Crozier, live from the KFI 24-hour newsroom. Paramount's reached a deal with 12 state attorneys general as it tries to close its $111 billion merger with Warner Brothers Discovery. ABC's Sherry Preston says it had been on hold over an antitrust lawsuit filed by 12 states, including California.
19: The attorneys general were also worried about who would have editorial oversight over the new company's vast news offerings, including CBS and CNN.
18: Because of the lawsuit, Paramount had been looking at moving out of California if the deal fell through. Inglewood Mayor James Butts has held a press conference to deny allegations he groped a high school girl at an event last week.
20: With supporters who also spoke on his behalf, Butts responded to the community leaders who have called for his resignation.
21: The accusations made against me by Yolanda Davidson, Najee Ali, Earl Afari Hutchinson, and Leonard Redway are baseless, unsourced, and completely false.
20: But said three of them have been served with cease and desist demands.
21: There is no documented complaint against me or anyone else in the city of anything.
20: Mark Rohner, KFI News.
18: California's offering tax credits aimed at bringing more film and TV post-production work back to the state. Governor Newsom signed the measure over the weekend, offering tax credits for work including editing, sound, music, visual effects, all done here in California, even if the production was filmed elsewhere. Programs expected to start in January with $10 million a year in funding. California getting ready for what could be an historic El Nino storm season. Governor Newsom is declaring a state of emergency.
22: This is not about fear. It is about readiness.
23: Caroline Thomas Jacobs, director of the California Office of Emergency Services, says the emergency declaration gets the state ready.
22: Equipment is staged before floodwaters rise. Roads protected before storms cut off access. Rescue and communication teams ready before local resources are stretched thin.
23: She says the El Nino predictions could mean
22: months of dangerous weather, heavy rain, strong winds, deep mountain snow, flooding.
23: Jason Nathanson, KFI News.
18: President Trump says his proposed arch in D.C. would be used as a top grade military complex. ABC Stephen Portnoy says the president posted online he agreed to it at the strong request of the U.S. military and for national security purposes.
24: He says it will house, store, and have the rapid ability to use a large number of drones, plus, he says, snipers on both the roof and the plaza areas. And he says, in addition, it would hold large quantities of sniper ammunition.
18: Vietnam veterans are suing over the arch, saying the very large structure threatens the historic skyline and violates legal procedures for federal construction projects. And former Dodger star Justin Turner's got another championship ring.
16: Turner has helped the Toros de Tijuana win the 2026 Mexican League Championship. It's Tijuana's third championship in franchise history. Turner signed with the team after no MLB teams picked him up. He said he knew there was more in the tank, but the goal was never to just play. It was always to win, to bring another championship to Tijuana. MLB.com says Turner spent the season commuting to the ballpark from his home in San Diego. Turner spent nine seasons with the Dodgers from 2014 to 22 and helped LA win the 2020 World Series. Amy King, KFI News.
18: Southland weather, clouds, fog filling out tonight through the sky. Lows around 50 degrees. Should mostly clear up by midday tomorrow and a little hotter, little around 70 at the beaches, 80 Metro LA, Orange County. Still close to 100 out near Palm Springs. Around 80 in the San Fernando Valley, close to 90 in the Antelope Valley. Maybe 10 degrees hotter by Wednesday and kind of hanging like that into the weekend. Right now, Irvine 71, Brana Park 71, Burbank 70, Torrance 70 degrees. Let's check your freeways.
25: In Santa Monica, that eastbound side of the 10, it's pretty crowded away from Cloverfield to the 405 and beyond as you roll into Mid-City. It's a little crowded between La Cienega and La Brea. Better after that, heading to the 110. I'm heading into Commerce right now. This is the 5 northbound. Looks like there's a crash just before the 710, and it's keeping you on the brakes almost from Washington Boulevard if you see it. Pound 250, keyword KFI traffic. From what the Highway Patrol is telling us, it looks like it is the left, possibly the three left lanes blocked right now. overturned car, and they're just trying to get everything situated. The southbound side of the 5, it's rolling along just fine. A little crowded right there at the scene, but then it opens up and it moves nicely to the 605. With Southern California's most accurate traffic reports, I'm Angel Martinez.
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0: 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Mark Thompson is here.
1: Yes, sir.
0: Spoiler alert, a Rams score for you here with 2 minutes left in the fourth quarter. You got 5 seconds. Turn the radio down if you're recording it and going home and watching it. 5, 4, 3, 2, 1. The Los Angeles Rams are destroying the Giants. I think it's 28-6. And it's not even that close. So thank God that the Rams didn't get blown out today. And we're back, baby. And every one of you, like me, who's a big-ass Rams fan, is celebrating tonight that we're back in it. We are way back in it. The Rams have three of their top players sidelined, and they're still kicking the crap out of the Giants. Three. And so that's a big deal. That's a big deal. And this is without Puka Nacua. This is without Garrett. And this is without Sam Donald. Three big Rams that are huge, eventual, perhaps first ballot Hall of Fame Rams. So they're beating New York by 22 points without all of those guys. So the Rams are back. And again, if you're like me, lifelong Rams fan from when I was born, my dad was a Rams fan. I became a Rams fan, and it was the highlight of my life. I used to wear my jacket, my white and blue jacket. I go back to Roman Gabriel.
1: Sure.
0: And Jack Youngblood. I used to wear my blue and white jacket to school every day in third grade because I had it like it was a Letterman jacket when it said Rams on it. And I was very proud of that. And then the Rams changed to blue and yellow. And I thought, oh, man, I feel like an old guy in third grade. And for Christmas, my dad got me a brand new one that was yellow and blue.
1: Oh, that's cool.
0: And I was into the new colors. I really liked those colors, too. I was, like, thrilled that they were losing white and blue. And I'm just, I live and die by these effing Rams. I get depressed out of my mind when they lose. I'm the same way with the Dodgers. I used to be that way with the Kings. And the Lakers, take it or leave it. But big depression when the Rams lose because it's only one game a week. You got to wait another week if you get blown out. If you're a Dodger fan, you get blown out, they can come back the next day.
1: Sure.
0: And win a big game.
1: Well,
0: and you can get over it.
1: I mean, these are good years for the Rams where they have a very good team with extremely...
0: didn't know that. We thought it could have been a crappy team the way they played in Australia.
1: Yeah, although, on some level, loaded with that kind of talent, you had to think that there were a lot of things maybe that were going on there that, you know. Right. Plus, as it turns out, they were playing a really good team.
0: That's right. Yeah.
1: I mean, elite team in the league. So, anyway, they, you know, they're back on top now, and it seems like they were just firing on all.
0: Yeah. And how about your Raiders?
1: The Raiders are...
0: They're not your team?
1: They're... No, but they're...
0: 2-0.
1: They're really impressive.
0: Yeah.
1: I mean, they beat the Chargers.
0: The Chargers are going to have some trouble this year. Or have. I think
1: they're the surprise to me. I just didn't realize how they had, you know, been degraded.
0: I think that people know a lot more about this game than I do. I'd say I'm in the top, I don't know, maybe bottom 20% of people with knowledge about football. But... They're saying that this Mike McDaniels scheme is too complicated and these players can't pick up on it. Is that possible? Well, is that possible, Crozier? You're a big fan. Is Mike McDaniel, is his offensive scheme too radical and these players can't remember it or pick it up?
2: I think early on, yeah, sure.
0: That's what they're saying.
2: Yeah. I think they're just trying to do too much, which is kind of the problem with him down in Miami because he had Tua down there and Tua couldn't grasp the whole playbook either down there either.
0: And your Cowboys won.
2: Yeah, man.
0: How about them Cowboys?
2: Yeah.
0: That's great, because I know that Stephen
2: A. They're going to Brazil this week, Thursday.
0: Oh, great.
2: Short week. They're playing the Ravens.
0: I know that Stephen A. Smith hates the Cowboys, and so whenever they win, I love that he's irritated.
2: Stephen A. Smith, whatever.
0: Stephen A. Smith. Yes, ma'am.
3: You know what? At the beginning of the season, Stephen A. Smith named the Cowboys the fifth in the top five NFL teams that he picked.
0: Really?
3: I couldn't believe it. Yeah, that was before the first week started. And then the second week, they kind of fell out of the top five for him.
0: Yeah, because they got beat by the Giants.
3: Yeah.
0: On the first week.
1: But they.
0: Did you see that, Crows? You see them get beat by the Giants?
2: I did see that.
0: Laughing in his face.
2: Hey, did you see that first game for the Rams?
0: I missed it. It was on
2: down in Australia.
0: With the time difference.
2: Man, they got wiped.
0: With the time difference, I didn't get to see that. Well, now we know it's just the time difference, which is great.
2: Yeah.
0: All right. Rams game is over. And Lisa Salters, is that Lisa Salters talking to our boy?
1: Yeah, the sideline reporter. Yeah.
0: Matthew Stafford. All right. Yeah. Ding dong with that guy. I have a friend of mine who's a huge Lions fan, a cousin who lives in Detroit.
1: Yeah.
0: And he can't stand that the Rams got Stafford.
1: Well, it was a huge trade. I mean, it was the missing link.
0: Yeah.
1: I mean, it's interesting, too, because Goff was playing so well, Jared Goff, but, you know, just couldn't quite get it across the finish line. So now in Detroit, Goff, I think, is playing well, but Stafford is a Hall of Fame elite quarterback. I mean, I don't blame your friend in Detroit for feeling like, hey, the big one got away, because Matthew Stafford is, you know, one of those generational talents.
0: What do you think the spread is? Chargers, Bills. I have it in front of me. What do you think it is?
1: Oh,
0: Chargers at Bills.
1: Yeah, I'll say Bills are -7.5.
0: Seven. You're exactly right. Yeah. Seven. Yeah. That's wild that you know that spread.
1: Get it before it goes to 7.5.
0: Or before it goes to 12.
1: Yeah.
0: You know. But that's, I can't believe that spread. Yeah. I mean, I think the Bills, you know, at home against a team that lost to Arizona and Vegas.
1: Well, I mean, seven's a lot. So it's, you know.
0: Yeah, but I think it could be 70 too.
1: Sure, but, you know, yeah.
0: Yeah. All right. We have a giveaway, everybody. So get in the mood here. We're giving away Pacific Air Show giveaway. KFI and iHeartRadio are getting ready for the 10th annual Pacific Air Show coming to Huntington Beach on October 2nd through the 4th. The iconic event happening at one of Southern California's most iconic beaches will feature iconic aerial... Oh, they're really over iconic there. will feature iconic aerial action over the water and the world's best aviators, including demos from all four branches of the military in partnership with America's 250th celebration. That's still going on.
1: Mm.
0: Plus, iconic performances from some of the most iconic civilians in Iconicsville. All right. Keep listening to KFI for your chance to win a family four-pack of tickets to hang with us. Wait, what does this mean, Bellio? A family of four-pack of tickets to hang with us? Are we going to this? Hang with us at one-of-a-kind event inside the official show zone on the beach.
3: What?
0: Featuring next-gen STEM lab, food vendors, bars, kids zone, live DJs, and more. But it says here, Bellio, keep listening to KFI for your chance to win a family four-pack of tickets to hang with us.
3: Woohoo! I hear what you're saying.
0: But we ain't going.
3: Well,
0: I'm gonna cross that out.
3: There might be some of us there.
0: Well, maybe Shannon will go.
3: Yeah.
0: I'll put hang with Shannon. Okay. Or Gary goes. You know, he goes and throws up. And,
1: sure.
0: You know, comes home. He does. He goes up with those jets and he always tells them, you know, please don't go fast. I throw up, and they go fast and he throws up. So email us, conwayshow@iheartmedia.com, and we have two family packs to give away. We'll give away one now and then one later. conwayshow@iheartmedia.com, and you could be going to hang out, I don't know, with somebody from the station and see the air show. There you go. All right, we're live, and the air show is October 2nd, 3rd, and 4th down in the Huntington Beach area. Dig along with that show. We're live on KFI. It's Conway and Thompson. More now with Crozier.
2: Health officials say 100 cases of West Nile virus have been recorded in L.A. County so far this year. It's the highest number in almost 10 years at this point in mosquito season. A new study says alcohol use among adults is down for the first time since the pandemic, but it's still above pre-pandemic levels. 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
3: It's on the 5 heading northbound just before the 710. This car flipped over And now it's blocking the three left lanes. That drive, it's a mess getting away from Washington. And southbound slowing down as well. Just to take a look, you're backing up out of East L.A., getting away from Calzona. It's also a tough drive on the 605. This is southbound just before Washington. That's where they're clearing a crash off to the shoulder, but delays are pushing back away from Whittier Boulevard. And it's a tough drive in Irwindale, 210 eastbound. It's road work coming up on Irwindale Avenue. Lane restrictions and Caltrans crews keeps you on the brakes from the 605. With Southern California's most accurate traffic reports, I'm Angel Martinez.
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0: KFI AM 640. It's Conway Show. Mark Thompson is here. And he will make you feel better about all of the bets you lost this weekend in football because he also got his clock clean.
1: I cannot win a bet. I just cannot win one. It's so dispiriting. I'm very...
0: What is that theory you told me? Your friend goes everything under?
1: Well, he did this for a season. He bet everything under. All these are prop bets, proposition bets. All of them. So... number of receptions for whomever, you know, number of passing attempts, number of, and he bet them all. It's a tremendous amount of money. So you have to have like deep capital commitment.
0: It's like 25 grand.
1: Yeah. Even with just a small amount on each because there's so many props. But his theory was that when there are injuries of the sort there were tonight in the game, like the New York quarterback went out, you end up with, an automatic win if you've bet the under, right? If you've bet a number of pass attempts, you've bet number, you know, whatever it might be, yardage, you'll win both those bets automatically with the elimination of that one player. And that happens across the league. Guys get taken out of the game. All of a sudden, but that wasn't what he was playing on. He was saying that the built-in numbers for prop bets are generally they're leaning toward the over, meaning it's not so the under's the better bet. So he did it, and... it worked sort of like it was one of those things where it worked early and then he thinks, oh my God, I've got this great system. And then it didn't work. And yeah. And so in the end, I think it was not something that he pursued. Plus the other thing that you kind of want to do when you're wagering on sports at all or wagering on anything is you want to participate. It's a way that you can have a rooting interest.
0: Sure.
1: Well, if you bet every bet on the wheel type thing, if you bet all of these prop bets and you have everything under, you're no longer even able to even keep track of, you know, of right. all the action you have. It kind of defeats the purpose.
0: Because you can't remember what it is.
1: Of course not. Yeah. So, but that was his plan. Yeah. You know, everybody's got a plan to beat it. You know,
0: when somebody says, I've got a system, back off. They don't have a system. All right, crime and assisted living. These people are on their last lung. And a guy who works there, a guy that's supposed to protect these patients, allegedly has come in and shot the place up. Like Butch Cassidy and Sundance Kid style.
1: Wow.
0: The final scene.
17: Witnesses and people close to the situation tell us that a frustrated maintenance worker at this assisted living facility behind me here in South LA for some reason snapped this morning and shot his boss and two other administration staff members.
0: I'm surprised this doesn't happen every day.
1: Yeah.
0: You know, people lose it.
17: Those victims were rushed to the hospital.
0: Oh, baboon.
17: Chaos, terror, and gun violence erupted at an assisted living facility in South Los Angeles Monday morning.
0: These people don't have the energy for that. They're just holding on.
17: The center is called the Progressive Home for the Elderly.
0: Very progressive.
17: The center is called the Progressive Home for the Elderly. associated with the century-old Progressive Community Missionary Baptist Church. Staff members and witnesses tell us a frustrated maintenance worker apparently reached a breaking point, walked into the main office gripping a handgun, wow, and opened fire, shooting his 77-year-old female boss in the face,
1: wow,
17: her female secretary in the chest, and a male manager in the arm.
0: Oh, my God.
18: We walked in and...
0: This is right here in our backyard. This didn't happen overseas or another planet. It happened right here. These are people we, you know, listen to KFI and know we may have run into these people.
18: We walked in and the guys were standing there and all of a sudden he just started pulling the gun out, say, I'm tired, and start shooting.
19: You saw it?
18: Yes. I was trying to get out.
19: You started running out?
18: Yes.
17: According to reports, the gunman then tried to hide in a room before Los Angeles police were able to arrest him.
20: Numerous police officers responded within minutes. Officers did a systematic search of that location while also rendering aid to the victims and, wow, extracting those victims from the location.
0: What a nightmare.
20: They were able to locate a suspect during that search. That suspect was taken into custody without incident.
17: Deputy Chief Reyna says officers searched the entire building, six floors, more than 100 units, making sure there were no other victims of this workplace violence.
0: I'm surprised workplace violence doesn't happen every day.
1: Yeah,
0: people are broke. People are pissed. They don't find themselves getting ahead. They're getting behind. They have to pay too many bills and they snap. We saw it last Tuesday with that woman in Chatsworth who blew through the red light at DeSoto and
1: right.
0: It was Nordoff.
1: And hit
0: stunned.
1: The side of the bus, yeah.
0: Horrible.
17: Stunned residents waited outside the property as emergency personnel swept through and cleared the facility of any lingering danger. Co-workers tell us the suspect often complained about his workload as he was on call 24/7.
0: Okay. All right. 24/7. That's not no relaxed time. No time to catch a game or, you know, see a movie. You're on call. You got to be ready to go 24/7.
1: I mean, I don't know what the situation is, but that is what the job is.
0: Yeah. And,
1: I mean, it's sadly maybe too much for this guy, but the answer isn't to go and pull a gun and shoot people
0: who had nothing
1: to do. I mean, come on,
0: never,
1: man.
0: Ever, yeah. ever, ever.
21: And eventually he just couldn't take it no more. And, oh, that's what happened. So he was given an assignment, like, go. He's the maintenance, so go do this room, go do that room, drywall or whatever.
22: Right.
21: And then they had an argument, as in, I already did that. So he got to the point, he tossed the papers and came back in with a gun. And
17: we know what happened next.
0: Wow.
17: Authorities tell us one victim is currently listed in critical condition. The two others are in stable condition. We will be hearing from more witnesses and officials in the coming hours. Reporting live in South Los Angeles, Chris Wolf, KTLA 5 News.
0: Oh, man. Oh, man. I sometimes think about that here. I think who would snap at KFI and come in and, you know, start leveling the field.
1: Yeah.
0: It's not Bellio, but.
1: There's no one in your crew.
0: Mm.
1: I don't think I don't really have a lot of people like that here, do we? At IHAR?
0: No, I don't. Well, look, they didn't know they had one until today, too.
1: Yeah,
0: you know, you never know. You never know who's going to come in and wipe everybody out. But no, I don't think anybody on our show would wipe. I do have a couple of guys that I keep an eye on.
1: I see.
0: You know.
1: Yeah.
0: And there's no lock on that door.
1: No, of course not.
0: So if a guy went nuts and started picking people off, I'm just sitting here.
1: Sure. Sure.
0: So that's why I bring this in every day. The great equalizer. All right. It's Conway Show. We're live on KFI. Conway and Thompson, more now with Crozier.
2: Three news outlets barred from the White House have filed a lawsuit against the president and his administration. ABC's Karen Travers says the hearing is going to be held Wednesday to hear from CNN, Politico, and MS Now.
23: They all said in a joint statement that they're doing this to protect their First Amendment rights and to, quote, defend the principle that the government doesn't decide what the press reports or publishes.
2: The suit notes a precedent set in 1977 when it was ruled the White House cannot arbitrarily restrict press credentials for reporters it disagrees with. An equipment outage has shut down airspace in the Northeast. ABC's Claire McMichael says a circuit blew at a Philadelphia air traffic control facility.
23: The FAA temporarily shut down the airspace to make that repair, but the fix didn't work, and the issues continue.
2: Technicians did end up repairing the data lines that weren't working at the air traffic control center. Things appear to be all back to normal, at least getting there, if not all the way. Converse is apologizing for an ad.
3: The ad featuring popular K-pop star Karina from the group aespa has sparked accusation of racist imagery. People reports Karina appeared in a campaign holding a pair of black high-top sneakers beneath a star-shaped spotlight. The ad quickly went viral, with some social media users saying the lighting resembled a KKK hood, while the way the shoes were positioned evoked lynching imagery. Converse has since apologized for the campaign after getting backlash online. Heather Brooker, KFI News.
2: Clouds and fog tonight, clearing up tomorrow by midday, and a little hotter than a little hotter Wednesday, and kind of like that to the weekend. Right now, 69 in Culver City, 70 in Santa Ana. There's a crash in Commerce.
4: This is on the northbound side of the 5 just before the 710. Initially, it was a car that flipped over, landed in the three left lanes, but traffic looks like it's starting to thin out. Looks like they may be close to clearing this mess. Delays away from Washington. Staying on the 5 northbound, this is in Pacoima. Coming up on the 118, another wreck. Carpool, two left lanes blocked, and that drive is loading up away from Van Nuys Boulevard. It's also slow moving right now on the 105. That's on the eastbound side approaching the 710. Traffic's looking pretty slow all the way to Lakewood Boulevard, where you've got a work zone. And let's check out Riverside. Speaking of work zones, this is the 215 northbound coming up on Martin Luther King Boulevard. Lane restrictions and Caltrans crews send you back from the 60. With Southern California's most accurate traffic reports, I'm Angel Martinez.
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27: Today I'm here with Gloria Romero, the Republican candidate for Lieutenant Governor in the great state of California. Welcome.
28: Good to be with you. Thank you.
27: Tell me, what would you say are the most pressing issues in the state that need addressing?
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0: AM 640. It's Conway Show. Mark Thompson is here. You know, I noticed this over the weekend. I had some time, some downtime, so I watched some TV on, you know, HBO and Netflix.
1: Yeah.
0: Apple, Amazon. And it seems like, and Crozier probably watches more than all of us, maybe even combined. But it seems like all these series are great. You know, there's like no crap on TV anymore. I think it almost has to be good or else it won't get made anymore.
1: It does seem like there's an artisanship to it. All the shows are shot really well. An artistry to just the presentation. And then as you know, there are these, now it's been an industry of these yarns related to true crime. And, it's a serial killer, but this serial killer has a definite, a different kind of motive than the last one.
0: Right.
1: There's a lot of that, mysteries. There's a lot of dark kind of horror. The show that did really well at the Emmys is Widow's Bay.
0: Oh, that's supposed to be good.
1: And it's both funny and dark, you know, and that's kind of also become a really robust area of streaming now, particularly. Yeah.
0: Well, you know, NBC, CBS, ABC, they were always handcuffed when I was growing up, you know, watching Laverne and Shirley, Happy Days, you know, all Brady Bunch, $6 Million Man. They had lawyers telling them what they can and can't do. They had commercials to play. They had to keep it clean. They couldn't use any language. And they had all those, you know, chains attached to their ankle and what they could and couldn't do. Now there's none of that.
1: Right, right.
0: You know, and a show doesn't have to be, you know, it had to be 22 minutes to fill it in a half hour with commercials and everything. And now a series, you know, if it runs on Netflix, maybe one episode's 28 minutes, then the following episode's 35 minutes, and you never know when they're going to end. They don't have those limits anymore.
1: They've raised the game a bit on broadcast TV, too, meaning I think the fact that the streamers, as you point out, put out some really good product has forced a lot of the networks that also compete in streaming, of course. You know, after it goes on CBS,
0: sure,
1: it shows up on Paramount Plus or whatever. The idea, I think, indeed, is that streaming universe has helped broadcast TV. You're seeing far better product in primetime now, I think, than in years past.
0: 100%.
1: Everybody's just raised their game.
0: Well, this is a perfect example. We talked about this last week. Last year, NBC ran the Emmy Awards. They were on NBC. And NBC was up for zero awards. Not one. They're all going to the streamers because they don't have the handicap that the networks have.
1: Yeah.
0: The new sitcoms that are out there or comedies out there are Ride and Die. I haven't seen that. It's on Prime Video. Brothers on Apple TV. Youth on Max. And Android, a physical comedy sitcom starring Diane Morgan. And that's on, doesn't say what station that's on, but it's great to sit down when you have time and watch streaming because they're all really good.
1: Yeah, yeah. I mean, the comedies, I think, still on broadcast TV are pretty good. I mean, I only dance in and out of them, but I think there's some pretty funny stuff on. But the other thing that's happened, and this is big, and you know all about this, it used to be so separate, the world of feature films and television, and actors who were feature film actors didn't want to do TV, and right, and directors who were feature film directors didn't want to direct TV. Now it's all awash together, and the those who are family parents living in LA, they want stuff that is on television, that's easier to do, the schedule, sure, doesn't take them to location, whatever. And so there is a way in which lifestyle has also changed the industry, I think, you know, and that's why you have a lot more in the way of, you know, big screen actors, name actors doing stuff on television and doing stuff for the streamers.
0: Yeah, no, you're 100% right. And I wish, like, I missed Friends because I was working evenings, and back then I'd have to record it to watch it.
1: Sure.
0: You know, there was no streaming or DVR.
1: Yeah.
0: And I just didn't. But now I'm watching Friends for the first time, and it's probably the best written show maybe in the history of TV.
1: It's so funny. Yeah.
0: It's unbelievable. We had this over the weekend. There was a guy who was buzzing around on buses and trains with measles. So you may want to test yourself to see if you have measles. He was on riding trains and buses all over California, God. Nevada, Colorado, Utah, I believe. I mean, he's like Johnny Measles Seeds out there.
1: He knew he was spreading it?
0: I don't know if he knew it. No. I don't know. I don't know if he knew it. I think you know if you have measles, though. And I think you can look at people and go, wow, that guy's got measles. You know?
1: Well, if you can look at him and say that he's got measles, you're already too close.
0: That's right. Yeah. That's right.
1: It's a super infectious illness.
0: Yes. Yes. It 100% is. 100%. All right. So you got to be careful with that. All right. Dolly Parton's going to have her own day. It was just signed by Governor Newsom for September 25th. It's going to be her day in California because it's 9-2-5. And that is going to be a great day in at least California, maybe even a national day for this woman. This woman is great. Everybody loves this song.

0: What a what a movie. That was a, you know,
1: that was a great movie.
0: Think about those women for real in the workplace who had to get all dolled up. Look, I mean, think about the prep time that a woman in that time who, you know, had to show up to a work environment where you're being evaluated in this sort of, you know, withering way about your look, about everything, and your hair, and then you have the sexual harassment on top of that. Right. I mean, that guy that, you know, is it Dabney Coleman playing a boss who was kind of believable? I mean, you know, in the workplace, there were a lot of bosses like that. So I don't know. She really caught fire with that.
1: I like old music like that. And old movies like that. And that's true. You know, that women would go to the beauty parlor.
0: Sure.
1: On Thursday, to prep their hair for

0: voice that woman had. Joe Stafford.
1: Wow.
0: She's great. She's great. All right, it's Conway Thompson. We're live on KFI AM 640. More now with Crozier.
2: 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Police say the shooter also worked there. He's been arrested. 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
0: Football season has begun. 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
3: Northbound coming up on the 710. Guess what? They cleared this overturned car out of lanes and traffic's picking up. It's still a little crowded right there at Washington, but it looks pretty decent. The 710 northbound's kind of slow approaching the 5, backing up away from Bandini. And in Pacoima, this earlier wreck on the 5 northbound approaching the 118 freeway. They're clearing it out of the carpool in 2 left lanes, slowing things down from Van Nuys Boulevard. With Southern California's most accurate traffic reports, I'm Angel Martinez.
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16: 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Well, we've got one in Philly to tell you about. 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That's coming up on the next Gary and Shannon show. 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
17: KFI AM 640. It's Conway's show. And Shannon Farron is still doing sideline reporting.
18: Yeah, she's got to be bummed out, too, by this Chargers thing.
17: Yeah, I know she's a huge Chargers fan. She used to be a fan of the 49ers, but when she moved down here, she became a
18: Oh, is that right? She's giving up the... Yeah. I didn't realize that.
17: She jumped on the Chargers.
18: Mm. But it looked like it was moving pretty fast, that wagon, for a while. But yeah, it seems to have hit some bumps.
17: You know, I find this shocking. You know, the last time San Francisco won a Super Bowl, what year was it?
18: I want to say it was the Joe Montana era.
17: I think it was 95, or that was at the Cowboys.
19: 94 was the last time because the Cowboys were 95.
17: Okay, so was the Cowboys the last time they won it? Was it 95?
19: Yes.
17: Really?
19: Yep.
17: 31 years. You felt all 31.
18: Who was that? Troy Aikman?
19: Yes.
17: Yeah. Are you a big Troy Aikman fan?
19: Yeah.
17: Yeah, I like that guy.
19: I love knowing that he was an OCD type of guy. You knew he could depend on him. Yeah. No interceptions. One of the most beautifully thrown footballs in all NFL history.
17: Tight spiral.
19: What's that?
17: Tight spiral.
18: Yeah, very talented guy.
19: Yeah, yeah, yeah.
17: Is he better than Dak?
19: Yep, he was always known as the beautiful pass thrower.
18: I'm sorry, Tim. I was just going to ask. They beat the Steelers in the Super Bowl.
19: They did. That was their last one.
18: And what was the final? The how many points separated the two teams? Do you recall?
19: 4 points.
18: Yeah, that's right.
19: It was either 37-27 or 35-34-30.
18: Because I laid 10. I remember.
17: You're on the losing end of that.
18: Yeah, I remember. That's all I remember.
17: You know, in 1977. I went to the Super Bowl with my dad and my dad's manager, a guy named Phil Weltman, and it was the Oakland Raiders against the Minnesota Vikings and at the Rose Bowl. That was the last Super Bowl I went to. Stefanusha, I may know the answer to this. How old were you in 1977?
1: Negative 34, 32.
17: Where were you born?
1: 88.
17: 88. So you were negative 14. So
1: close.
17: You wouldn't be around for 14 more years.
1: Yeah.
17: Your mom was probably like 20.
1: Yeah.
17: Honestly, God, what's her name again? Mickey? Nikki? Nikki, I will come in there.
1: What's her name?
17: I will fly in there to Australia with you.
18: What's the problem? Go on. What's the problem?
17: Nikki's laughing in my face.
5: I'm not laughing
18: at you. I think she's laughing with you.
17: I don't think so.
5: Always with you.
17: Oh, that's very nice of you. Okay, let's do another giveaway.
18: A dead giveaway?
17: Dead giveaway. Dead giveaway. 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
18: Of course.
17: The iconic event happening at one of Southern California's most iconic beaches will feature iconic aerial action over the water by the world's best aviators, including demos from all four branches of the military in partnership with the America 250 celebration. 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Is that what we're giving away? 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You like those air shows?
18: Oh, those are spectacular.
17: Yeah.
18: Yeah. Really, I can't imagine being... So will you be escorting these people to the air show, Tim?
17: No.
18: Oh.
17: They'll
18: get admission though in VIP.
17: Yes, they'll have a lot of fun.
18: That's pretty great.
17: Yeah.
5: It's amazing.
17: Yeah, you went one year, right?
5: Several years.
17: Yeah, I like it when it's cloudy and foggy and you can only hear them.
18: Oh,
5: you know, no.
17: What was that? I don't know.
5: No.
17: Loud, but it's a really great show.
18: And will you be accompanying the winners, Sharon?
5: I would like to.
18: Would you?
17: Would you go with somebody if they had three people and they were given a family four pack? Would you be the fourth?
5: What about John?
18: Oh, okay.
17: Oh, Christ. Here we go.
5: If they need, you know, two, yeah, now, then I'm there.
17: Now it's like, what about a ride? Where do we park?
5: Yeah, I think you pick me up that really big ride.
18: A lot of add-ons.
17: Yeah. God almighty. All right. Mark has a YouTube show called The Mark Thompson Show.
18: That's right. A lot of news and politics and stuff, but love for you to cruise through sometime.
17: And you're up to almost 200,000 viewers.
18: Yeah.
17: That's great,
18: 200,000 subscribers.
17: Honestly, God, I know how hard it is to do that, and I'm very proud of you that you started from nothing.
18: Thank you, pal. It's been hard, and it's a lot of work still, but it's rewarding, so thank you.
17: Do you hate the people you work with?
18: No, I don't. I like the people I work with.
17: Okay, I do too.
18: This is so much fun. I must tell you.
17: I bet it is, right?
18: I do. I enjoy it. You're great, man. Really great. I love my Conway kids. Thanks, kids.
17: You're the best. All right. Conway Show with Thompson. 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
19: Get her done. I'm Michael Crozier, live from the KFI 24-hour newsroom. Paramount settled an antitrust lawsuit to close its multi-billion-dollar merger with Warner Brothers Discovery. California Attorney General Rob Bonta says there are some court-enforceable requirements now.
20: With today's settlement, Paramount is required to move production back to the United States by spending, as a floor, at least $300 million more each year in domestic production.
19: The settlement with 12 state attorneys general require dozens more films to be produced in the U.S. every year. A former state park superintendent pleaded not guilty to recording in naked lifeguards in a locker room at Bolsa Chica State Beach. Kevin Pearsall is charged with eavesdropping, secretly filming another, and unlawful dissemination of private recordings. Alleged offense happened in the men's locker room at Bolsa Chica State Beach lifeguard headquarters. More than 20 lifeguards and other workers were involved. Pearsall's due back in court December 1st for a pretrial hearing. A man's been shot and killed by LA County Sheriff's deputies at a gas station in Claremont. Happened this morning on Indian Hill Boulevard, just south of the 10 freeway. Sheriff's Department Lieutenant Chris Oakley says it was linked to reported robbery at the gas station.
0: Deputies were notified that there was possibly a theft taking place at the gas station. They walked over to the gas station, and that's when this individual charges him with a knife.
19: That's when he was shot. He says no deputies were hurt. A blown circuit at an air traffic control facility in Philadelphia has caused widespread delays across the Northwest on the same day. A new AI-powered air traffic control system was introduced by the Transportation Department. Transportation Secretary Sean Duffy says the smart system's meant to reduce traffic delays, but it won't replace air traffic controllers.
21: This is what America's asked for. They said, hey, I'm sick of the experience that I have right now in America. I'm sick of the delays.
19: The smart or strategic management of airspace routing and trajectories is expected to be deployed nationally in 2028. Attorneys for the man shot in Texas during an ICE operation say he was working with a DoorDash delivery driver when he was sideswiped by another car, then was pulled out of his car and shot. Attorney Kate Lincoln Goldfinch also says Homeland Security has falsely claimed there was a foot chase at the scene.
22: They cannot conduct traffic stops, and we need our members of Congress to put a stop to ICE stopping people in traffic.
19: Texas Democratic Congressman Lloyd Doggett says he supports calls to ban ICE traffic stops. Attorneys for Lindsey Clancy have filed a motion to dismiss the murder case against her. ABC's Peter Haralambo says they claim the judge who oversaw the case didn't properly investigate if the holdout juror who prompted the mistrial followed the court's instructions on reasonable doubt.
23: They argue that the judge had viable choices other than declaring a mistrial, and that trying the case all over again would subject the Massachusetts mother to double jeopardy.
19: Clancy's due back in court next week for the first time since the mistrial. Resident Evil did very good at the box office, opened with $60 million in ticket sales over the weekend. It's the best opening in the franchise's 24-year history. Practical Magic 2 finished in second place its second week of release. Another sequel, earning $11 million. Hey, another sequel, Spider-Man, Brand New Day, finished third, adding another $6.5 million to its record-breaking total. Southland weather from KFI Cloud. Fog all through the night tonight. Lows around 50 degrees. Should all clear up by midday tomorrow and a little hotter, around 70 at the beaches. Highs around 80. Metro LA, Orange County, close to 100 near Palm Springs. 80 San Fernando Valley, close to 90 in the high desert. Maybe then 10 degrees hotter Wednesday. It'll kind of linger like that into the weekend. Right now, 69 in Tustin, 67 in Laguna Niguel, 66 in Chatsworth, 68 in Van Nuys. Crash in Pacoima.
24: So the hotspot tonight is on the 5 northbound near the 118. This one's a wreck involving a couple of vehicles taking up that carpool and two left lanes. We're looking at a backup from about Van Nuys Boulevard. In Irwindale, 605 northbound right before the 210, this crash has been moved over to the shoulder. Same applies to that situation in Commerce. So as Angel mentioned earlier, 5 northbound right before that 710, this wreck has been moved out of the way. Seal Beach, 405 north right before Seal Beach, we're looking at a tire in that center lane. Rancho Cucamonga, if you head westbound on the 210 near Haven Avenue, this is a stall in the right lane. With Southern California's most accurate traffic reports, I'm Nancy Hernandez.
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17: here.
18: Not for the season, but ready for the playoffs.
17: Yes, and we're joined by Petros Papadakis. Yeah, nice to see you, buddy, from Petros and Money Show.
3: Yeah, I got to start coming back on again.
17: Yeah, you do.
3: I really do. I'm sorry.
17: All right, that's okay.
3: I'm coming. I'm sorry. You know, football season's hard for me, and I have emotional problems, but I saw Mark all blown up over here.
17: Yeah, he's
3: it's like the Civil War. He's got an empty leg. He's got an empty sleeve there.
18: Brutal, brutal, brutal. Not a walking cast either, P. I got to stay off it for 2 months.
3: What happened? You run into somebody in the Embarcadero? What happened?
18: A broken ankle.
3: Passed out. How'd you do it?
18: I passed out.
3: You went out? You went down?
18: I went down, and when I went down, I guess my brittle senior citizen bones just crumpled under me.
17: Did they determine why you passed out?
18: Was it
17: all your losses over the weekend?
18: Dehydration, that's right.
3: Dehydration due to the bottle of Thunderbird you drank on the corner?
18: There might have been some my outside sources of my dehydration.
3: Hey, well, I'm sorry to see that. I don't like seeing a cart. Like, you know, usually when I see a guy with a boot and a cart like that, he's like a running back for Fresno.
17: He's not doing a podcast?
3: Yeah. No, he's not. He's not doing that AM640. He's not kicking ass with Conway. I can tell you that.
18: Another broadcast-related injury. It's not pretty.
17: By the way, you and Matt, your Chargers are in trouble, huh?
3: Matt is not happy.
17: Yeah.
3: You know, we often say this, you know, if the tickets aren't right or if the sound isn't correct, you know, Matt's not happy. and he's not happy. There are a lot of Raider fans. You know, I mean, even I get residual.
17: Oh, yeah.
3: Like, I'm just sitting at my son's football game, minding my own business after calling the Valley Trophy game, Fresno San Jose.
18: Oh, wow. That's
3: serious stuff.
17: Who won?
3: What?
17: Who won?
3: You didn't watch?
17: What,
3: you watching something else, you son of a bitch? Fresno, you idiot.
17: All right.
3: But yeah, I'm just like, you know, trying to mind my own business. And I start, you know, the Raiders are winning. I start getting texts like, you tell your bird chest partner. Just like, you know, I don't have a dog in this fight. I'm calling the Valley Trophy over here. I got my own problems. I'm in Reno next weekend, guys. Leave me alone.
17: Have you been to the San Pedro Amphitheater in the new Portsicall?
3: No, but I heard it's lovely.
17: Spectacular, huh?
3: Yeah, I'm going to go down there with my shank.
17: Are you too good for them now?
3: Who, for Pedro?
17: Yeah.
3: No, I'm hosting the Sports Walk event in a couple weeks down at the USS Iowa.
17: Hey, let me give you $20 to go to Morongo tomorrow. You're going to Morongo tomorrow, right?
3: I am taking off to Morongo tomorrow. You got $20 you want me to feed into the slot?
17: That's right.
3: Give it to me, brother. I'm not too good with the tables at Morongo, but we will be live. Thank you for the promotion.
17: Here.
3: We will be live at Morongo Casino Resort and Spa.
18: Now,
3: you just threw money at me like... Your money's on the dresser, Petros.
18: Yeah,
3: you're
18: really
3: finished
18: did.
3: In this town.
18: That was absolutely...
3: Your money's on the dresser, you whore.
18: That was questionable, that entire move. Yeah.
3: That's like those memes where the guy goes to the liquor store and just throws the money at the poor guy. What do you want? You want, like, the Ellen DeGeneres show slot? What?
17: 13 on roulette.
3: Dude, do they have, they don't have roulette at Morongo. If it's roulette, it's like sorry, where you have to push them. They don't have that at Morongo. The tribal elders don't allow that.
17: They have to pick a card, two cards.
3: No.
17: Blackjack.
3: Do they have that?
17: One hand. Yeah,
3: one hand?
17: They have it.
3: Well, what if I win?
17: Then keep it and give it back to me.
3: Okay, well, I'm not a winner.
17: Well, look, I'm not either.
3: You know, something funny did happen the other day. I should go back to the radio show.
18: No, please.
3: But something funny did happen the other day. Our boss, Brian Long, was texting me from Del Mar. And he goes, we're getting killed. None of Conway's picks are coming through. And I'm like,
17: you know, I did
3: what part of Conway tells you big, giant, high-rolling winner?
17: By the way, when he first started here, I found out he was a horse racing guy. Brian Long. So he texts me from Del Mar. I sent him my picks, and he got wiped out, right? And then I realized, I sent him last week's picks. That's a true story.
18: That's hilarious.
17: I sent my boss last week's picks because I didn't have my glasses on. I didn't see him. Like, here are the picks. And he bet all day with his kid Sammy, who comes on Fridays with us, and got wiped out, and then he says, hey, I think you gave us last week's picks. That's a true story. True story!
18: Now, Sammy is a professional football handicapper, right?
17: Yeah, and he's unbelievable.
18: How did he do this weekend?
17: I got to look it up. I don't know, but he was 3 out of 5 first weekend, so 60%.
18: Wow, that's pretty good. Yeah.
17: But you know what he doesn't get on his car? This. We buy junk cars.
18: Oh, that's very cool.
17: Is it?
18: Well, I mean, if you have a junk car.
17: I don't.
18: Oh, you think
17: it's really insulting.
18: Maybe they thought you'd have one at home or something.
17: No. They put this on my car. I think it's a junk car. I have a 2020. I have a 2023. Corsair. Corsair.
18: Yes.
17: It's made by Mercury Lincoln. Lincoln Mercury makes it. It's a great car.
18: It's made by Mercury Lincoln.
17: That's right.
18: Lincoln Mercury makes it.
17: That's right. And the air conditioning is wild. I drove to Vegas. It was 110 on my thermometer. Went up to 114. I had to turn the air conditioning down because I was freezing.
18: So your point is it's a far cry from a junk
17: car. It's not a junk car at all. I'd like to see what he's driving. What's this guy driving? What is he on a bike? What's he doing? You know? Yeah. Let's see his car. Yeah, let's see what his wheels. Let's see what he's riding around on.
18: Yeah.
17: So I got two of these this weekend that we buy junk cars. Both on the same car. And now what I do is I take them to high-end places. Like I went to the Irvine Spectrum. It was my nephew's 7th birthday, and there's a party down there.
18: Yeah.
17: And so I took it, and I put it on a high-end Mercedes. And I'm like, yeah, F you. How about that? And so he's going to call this guy in the 562 area code and say, why is that on my car?
18: Yeah.
17: He goes, I didn't do it. I'm not. I wasn't down in Irvine. I was in Burbank near Conway, though. Maybe he did it.
18: Why don't you call and mention that the card ended up on your car and you felt it was inappropriate and you wanted to speak to a manager?
17: Okay, let's do that. Yeah. You got the, can we get him on the phone? Belio, can we get this guy on the phone? Sure. Okay. Let's see why he's putting those things in my car. Because I really take it personally.
18: Sure, of course
17: you know? Do. By the way, I'm driving into work today. And I know we got to take a break. I'm driving into work today. I'm on Alameda and Olive. My window's down. Nice outside for the first time in 8 years.
18: Right.
17: You can feel the breeze a little. You can feel the, you know, the humidity.
18: Mm-hmm.
17: And I hear ding dong, right, from some chick on the corner.
18: Ah.
17: And I can't see her because the phone pole's there. Skinny one, right, because she's hiding behind a phone pole, right? So I pull up and I go, ding dong, right? Because that's my response.
18: Sure.
17: You know? It's Bellio crossing the street.
18: Oh.
17: On her way to Wiener Schnitzel to load up over there.
18: Oh.
17: On corn dogs or fries.
18: You thought it was spontaneous affection, and it turned out to be someone who is paid, actually, to be here.
17: That's right. Someone who's paid to make you feel better.
18: Exactly.
17: And what'd you end up getting it? Did you go to Wiener Schnitzel or Chick-fil-A? Both.
18: Wow. That's commitment.
4: I loaded up.
17: Wow. And you didn't get any food for anybody, so it's just for you.
4: No.
17: Wow. All right. Hey, we do have our... Can we announce the Morongo date? Okay. The Morongo party date. Every year we do a party at Morongo. And it's this year, it's on a day after my birthday, November 14th, which is a month and a day, but
18: I was going to say, that's a
17: who's
18: lot
17: counting?
18: Your birthday, yeah.
17: It's November 14th at Morongo. And so we're expecting a huge crowd. There's a lot of people that want to get down there. And if you're going on the February cruise, you're on the VIP list.
18: Yeah.
17: You're on my VIP list to get in there.
18: Wow, so there are a lot of moving parts to this show, I've noticed of late. a lot of moving parts.
17: No, you have to be on that list. I wished you were, but you don't have to be on that list to go to the party. All right, we are live. It's Conway and Thompson. Thompson's getting his ass kicked on this game that's on TV, and you lost all weekend.
18: That's true.
17: Just got wiped out.
18: I'm fortunately, I'm losing money that I can lose. I can afford to lose it, but it there's a humiliating aspect to it. Yes, you're right.
17: Okay, I am now going. When I come back, I'm going to tell you how I lost $14,000 this weekend gambling. Yes, it's one of the worst hits I've ever had in my life.
18: Wow.
17: My wife know about it? Yeah, I told her. So I'll come back. I'll tell you how I did it. How I lost over $14,000.
18: I'll be here.
17: What'd you say, Bellia?
4: That's a
17: lot. Thank you. All right, we're live on KFI. Conrad, so Dr. Obvious, man, you know. I mean, 3D house of obvious comments. That's a lot. All right, we're live on KFI M640. It's Conrad and Thompson, two absolute losers. And now more with Croce.
19: Air Bass says she welcomes an apparent settlement to allow the Paramount and Warner Brothers merger to happen, with commitments to invest in local production. And Yom Kippur has ended at sundown this evening, bringing an end to the holiest day on the Jewish calendar. From your Toyota Dealers Traffic Center, we make it easy. Let's head out to Pacoima.
24: And some great news to share on that 5 northbound right before the 118. This wreck has cleared. All lanes are wide open and things are looking just great on that 5 northbound. Irwindale, 605 northbound right before the 210. This situation, everything's still sitting along the right shoulder, but no lanes are blocked at the moment. Moreno Valley, if you're traveling eastbound on that 60 near Gilman Springs Road, we're looking at a hit and run. In Pomona, so this is on the 10 east, right before Fairplex, a stalled car partially blocking the right lane. With Southern California's most accurate traffic reports, I'm Nancy Hernandez.
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0: AM 640, Conway Thompson is here. And I'm going to tell you guys how I blew $14,000 over the weekend. Okay, so I went to the racetrack, and I had played a pick five ticket. You have to pick the first five races in a row.
1: I see.
0: And I had a 50-cent ticket, 50 cents a minimum bet. I had a 50-cent ticket and a dollar ticket, and I played them separately. I got the first three right. I singled all of them. Singled, except right. for the last race, I had two horses. So I singled the two, singled the four, singled the one. I win all of them. And then on the other ticket, I win the fourth and the fifth. So I won the first three on the one ticket and then the final two on another ticket. If I combined both those tickets, it would have been $24. And so if I put in $22.50 more and combine that ticket, I would have made $14,320 at the racetrack, and I didn't do that.
1: So let me just kind of recap what we've heard. You bet and predicted correctly five races
0: in a row. That's right.
1: And you bet them individually. You have the proof that you actually did so.
0: Right.
1: You didn't bet them in your mind. You actually bet them at the window.
0: That's right.
1: But had you just bet them together on one ticket, in addition perhaps to betting them individually, you right. would have won
0: $14,000. $14,320. That's
1: well,
0: right.
1: That's a body blow.
0: And it stung.
1: Yeah.
0: You know, I went to Arby's and I didn't get a drink. I punished myself. I just got the sandwich and fries.
1: Right.
0: You know?
1: Yeah. You wanted to live on some level the pain.
0: Right.
1: Yeah.
0: If I won, I would have got the drink.
1: Yeah, I understand.
0: Yeah. By the way, Crozier, I don't know if you know this, but the French dip at Arby's has a brand new, really great roll. It's not the old white bread or sourdough. It's sort of a halfway between like a roll and a shabbat. Was it shabbat?
2: So like a brioche?
0: Yeah,
2: bread?
0: Yeah. Like a little bit of a brioche thing going on. I couldn't describe it, but it's unbelievable.
2: Wow. All right, see you guys later.
0: Yeah, it's amazing. So I went to Arby's in Huntington Beach. I was going down to a charity event. My buddy David Mosikin invited me down.
2: Charity was your stomach.
0: Yeah, right.
1: Yeah.
0: And so I gambled. I went to Arby's before a charity event. That could have blown up on me.
1: Oh, sure, you're right.
0: And I give him a gift card. It's not going through. It's not going out through. And there's three people behind me. And now I'm thinking, I should probably just pay cash. You know, it's not going through. And then he says, it's not going through. I go, all right, let's work this. I'm already down 14 grand. I'll read you the numbers, stick them into the register, and let's get this together. Let's close this deal. I felt like I was working on Paramount Warner Brothers.
1: Yeah, I don't know if you're the dream customer or the right. You're like, hey, buddy, come on, let me stand back there. I can get this done for you. Yeah, let's work on it together. I like that line though. Is good. Let's do this together.
0: Yeah, and then I said, hey, can you hold the cheese? And he said, yeah, we usually don't get that order to hold the cheese, but yeah, we can do without cheese. And I said, well, how long have you been working here? He said, 5 years. I said, how many times you had no cheese on a sandwich? He goes, never.
1: Wow.
0: Because Arby's people are cheese eaters.
1: I see.
0: They're not no cheese people.
1: Sure.
0: And I don't like it. I didn't like it. So. All right, let's congratulate everybody that got involved.
1: You're the best, man. Buddy, you're jumping around. You got like, I got a story about lost I lost money, 14K. I got a story about Arby's. I went to Arby's.
0: And then went a shout out to Stryker and Booker.
1: Oh, yeah.
0: On 98.7, Alt 98.7.
1: Sure, I love those guys.
0: Were those were they friends of yours? They ever play poker or go to the track?
1: Booker, I played cards with. In fact,
0: is that right?
1: Booker. Booker. First of all, I love Booker. Haven't seen him in a while.
2: I just saw him today and put in the bathroom.
1: So okay. Glad for his success. And now I can tell you a story that is. So Sam Simon, we played in a card game with Sam Simon, who's alive, one of the creators of The Simpsons, everybody knows, and also like a kind of a big poker player. And we played in a game. It was kind of just a fun game at Sam's house. But Sam was diagnosed with terminal illness, terminal cancer. And so a lot of these games sort of had an extra aura of emotion around them. So anyway, Booker was there, and I think Drew Carey was there.
0: Wow.
1: And it was like that kind of game. Jennifer Tilly. So Anyway, no big deal. I know one loss. I can't keep track. I'm sure I think I lost to a gut shot straight that Drew Carey had or something. I remember it was pretty. But then weeks later, Sam said to me, that Booker, he borrowed $600 from me and he never paid.
0: Oh, no,
1: me back.
0: Really?
1: Yeah, I think it was 600. It might have been 300. I don't know, Booker. Sorry if it was 300 and I said 600. But anyway, I thought I remembered six, but anyway. And I said, oh, well, he'll catch up with you. And then months go by and Sam, I forget, it was like apropos of it. And he said, hey, that Booker never called me or anything. He never paid me on this.
0: My kind of guy.
1: And I thought, oh, that's good. Well, and then of course, ultimately Sam passed away from the cancer. So poor Booker, has to live with that. Never having been able to.
0: Okay. A few things.
1: Make that right.
0: How much does Stryker own? Is he in on this?
1: I don't think Stryker's on this one.
0: Okay, so Booker can call us and dispute that story. We'll put him on the air.
1: Sure, absolutely.
0: Or maybe he can donate to Sam's charity.
1: Yeah, that'd be good. Or you donate to the charity of your tour. You know, donate to any kind of a charity. But Booker's a good guy. I think he just forgot.
2: I wish I had known that when I was standing beside him at the urinal.
1: I don't think the guy was trying to
2: say. Hey, why you got your hand on something on there? Move it over to your wallet.
0: Hey, Bellio, you know what this might do? Cut down on shout out requests from Booker and Stryker.
1: They are great, though, both.
0: Or Stryker and Booker.
1: Yeah.
0: How do they do that show? Stryker and Booker?
3: Or Booker and Stryker.
0: Booker and Stryker.
1: Booker and Stryker, huh?
0: Alphabet. You know, by the way, Stryker, I looked this up over the weekend. I don't know why, but celebrity entertainment births, who's the most popular radio host that is born and raised in Los Angeles? He is ahead of me, and so are 45 other people.
1: Wow.
0: I'm 46.
1: I don't believe that. I want to see that list.
0: And I don't know 40 names on that list.
1: That's my point. I don't even know who would be on the list.
0: Bill Handel's on the list.
2: Tim Cates on the list.
0: Jay Cruz is on the list. Tim Cates. I don't know if Tim Cates is on the list.
3: Big Boy?
0: Big Boy is definitely on the list. Jay Cruz. God, and like three women I've never heard of.
2: It's got to be born, right?
0: You said born and raised. Born and raised here in Los Angeles. And I'm like 46th. And I kept scrolling down like, oh, they didn't put my name on. Bang! They did. 46.
2: And this is like all time, right? Not like, like people that are not even here anymore.
0: Correct? History of the world.
2: Yeah.
1: Wow.
2: Or LA.
3: History of the world.
2: Mel Brooks on that list?
0: Everybody. And 46. So F them. I'm not getting any publicity to that website. I don't even know what it's called. We're live on KFI More Now.
2: Man accused of secretly recording videos of naked men in a lifeguard locker room in Orange County. He's pleaded not guilty. Kevin Pearsall was arraigned today in Westminster. Defense lawyer Gloria Allred says the man she's defending never suspected anything untoward was going on.
4: This is their supervisor, who was a sworn law enforcement officer. And so never in a million years would they have thought that this is something that could have happened to them.
2: Pearsall is looking at more than 18 years in prison. The L.A. County Young Democrats have withdrawn support for Representative Jimmy Gomez because of an ethics investigation.
5: The House Ethics Committee announced last month its investigation of Gomez for sexual misconduct allegations. Young Dems' Carla Fuentes says that's prompted them to ditch him ahead of his November run against Democrat Angela Gonzalez Torres.
6: Given the seriousness of the allegations and the ongoing committee review, we wanted to suspend that endorsement.
5: Gomez acknowledged personal mistakes outside his marriage, but claims they were consensual and didn't violate any ethics rules.
6: If the investigation finds him not guilty, we would be happy to take back up his endorsement at that time. But right now, in good faith, we just can't support him or appear to be supporting him.
5: Mark Rauner, KFI News.
2: And the brother of Princess Diana is hitting back at claims by Buckingham Palace over the death of his sister and its response to her passing. ABC's Maggie Rooley says Charles Spencer is accusing King Charles of gaslighting him.
7: After Buckingham Palace pushed back against his claims of a heated exchange with then Prince Charles days before Diana's funeral.
8: I'll never forget the five words, we'll forget her soon enough.
2: King Charles was reacting to how he's portrayed in Spencer's book, Swan Song, Diana, My Sister. Cloudy and foggy through the night, clearing up tomorrow and a little hotter, just a couple degrees, but a bigger jump in heat starting Wednesday that'll kind of hang through Saturday. Right now, 67 in San Juan Capistrano, 69 in Stanton. There's a wreck in Agoura Hills.
3: So to the northbound 101 we go right before Liberty Canyon. This one's taking up the two right lanes. Carson, they're clearing up a wreck on the 405 south right before the 110. Plenty of construction tonight. So in Linwood, 105 east between the 710 and Lakewood Boulevard, we're looking at that left lane. Looks like that's off limits till about 6 a.m. tomorrow. Ontario, 10 east between the 15 and Sierra Avenue, right lane closed. And in Fontana, 10 westbound between Sierra and the 15, we're looking at the two right lanes. Those are going to be coned off till about 5 a.m. tomorrow. With Southern California's most accurate traffic reports, I'm Nancy Hernandez.
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0: someone say KFI AM 640. Conway Show. You know, Belly O came into the studio here, you know, like she does occasionally. And I said to her, I said, are you a sweet spirit? And she said, yeah. She agreed that she thinks she's a sweet spirit. And then Mark said, what did you just call her? I said, well, I didn't call her anything. I asked her. He said, what'd you ask her? I said, I asked if she was a sweet spirit. And he said, I've never heard that term,
1: a sweet spirit. I mean, I know what it means, but I'm saying, you know, it was like, it sounded like it was jargon almost, like you were saying, are you a sweet spirit? Are you a sweet spirit?
0: I asked that about everybody.
1: Oh, do you?
0: Yeah. I got that from Kenny Kingston. He was the only, I'm Kenny Kingston. I'm the only psychic Marilyn Monroe ever had.
1: Wow.
0: I'm the psychic to the stars. Kenny Kingston. And Kenny Kingston came on with us at KLSX for 2 hours. Yeah. And he told me about some stuff in my past that was true that nobody else at the station knew. And I never told anybody. And he nailed it. He was the real deal when it comes to psychics. And then he was on for 2 hours. He was promoting his books, his shirt. I think he had a shirt on it and it said Sweet Spirit. And his seminar and his, you know, whatever he was promoting, his show that he did. And then he leaves the station. He walks to the parking lot. He comes back and he's swearing, you know, yelling at everybody. What the hell is going on? F you, F this. I'm yelling it. And I said, Kenny, what's going on? He goes, I went to the parking lot and they charged me $8 for parking. And I said, okay. I said, you were on the air with us for 2 hours promoting all your stuff. That's not worth $8 to you? He goes, I've never paid for parking when I do a show. I said, okay, well, if you were the half the psychic you thought you were, you would have known that that $8 charge was coming.
1: Yeah. Nothing like that should come as a surprise.
0: That's right.
1: To you anyway.
0: Because I've never been charged for parking. I was Marilyn Monroe's only psychic.
1: Yeah.
0: I said, okay. All right. By the way, in 2007... And saying you're Marilyn Monroe's only psychic is not printing.
1: It's not, you've dined out on it for a while probably, but no longer. I had a psychic tell me something at a telethon.
0: How are you?
1: Sweet soul. Sweet spirit.
0: How are you, sweet spirit? Or what did he say to you?
1: It was a woman, and she was like, at the time, you know, kind of like, your guy, like very well known, maybe locally, I don't know, I forget who it was. But we're hanging out like as you do, like between telethon things, and everybody's hanging out, that the whatever, and she starts talking. She comes over to me. It was like
0: Tyler Henry?
1: No. Okay, right. It was a woman. It was a woman. Anyway, she comes over to me and she came over with like a purpose. She said, I have to tell you this. I'm getting this so strongly. $3,394. You're going to come into that exact amount.
0: Wow.
1: And it's going to happen soon. I said, it's $3,394. I said, wow, that's extraordinary. I don't know how I could. I mean, I can't think of that. It doesn't ring a bell or anything, but she said, watch it. It's going to happen. So then for the next few months, I was preoccupied with trying to put together the amount of money that she had talked about. Like, for example, if I'd win money, like $85, right. If I added it to some credit I got on American Express, I'm thinking, does that add up to $3,300? Yeah, exactly. And nothing I did, no gymnastics mathematically ever got me to $3,394, which means that she was wrong, Tim.
0: Right.
1: And I didn't really know how to ever reach back out to her and go, hey, that one missed, you know. You kind of want that moment.
0: Right.
1: You can go, hey.
0: Yeah,
1: no,
0: she nailed it. Yeah, but yeah. She didn't.
1: Yeah.
0: Speaking of, well, this is more of a charity event story, but there was a charity called Walk for Autism, Autism Cares, I believe.
1: Sure.
0: I think it was Walk for Autism. And they would do it out at the Rose Bowl every year. And I'd go out there with Jason Sulaco and, you know, present a trophy or whatever. And one of the women who was a doctor and was working on a cure for autism sat next to me and Jason Sulaco. And she was saying, how's the event going? I'm like, oh, it's going great. You know, there's a lot of money being raised for these kids. You know, it's fantastic. And then she asked me a series of questions, and I didn't think anything of it. And then she left, and Jason Sulaco, who's brighter than I am, said, she just asked you the 7 questions that doctors ask you when they think you have autism. She doesn't think you're here to present a trophy. She thinks you are here with adult onset autism.
1: Oh.
0: And you're here as an example of what you can do if you have full-blown autism.
1: I see. That's a kind of an odd... do you think that checks out?
2: How does that make you feel?
0: Unbelievable that I made it. You know? I beat autism. No, but it it was insulting because she did it in a way like that was like sneaky, you know? She was like asking these vague questions. And I will tell you, I went to that TACA charity event on Saturday.
1: That's a great organization.
0: Talk about curing autism.
1: Yep.
0: And that Lisa Ackerman puts that together.
1: Yeah.
0: It was at the Paseo Hotel in Huntington Beach. That's the greatest charity event in the world.
1: So much fun.
0: I mean, everybody has a great time. There was a poker game afterwards.
1: Yeah.
0: And it was a lot. They raised over $750,000. You know, there's a lot of money still in Huntington Beach. A lot of people showed up. A lot of people make great donations. And I told her, I said, Lisa, I said, you know, we know each other. You can come on the show and promote any event you have for them.
1: Yeah, she's the first year she was on the show.
0: Yeah, because that woman didn't know what to do when her son was diagnosed with autism. And she did all the research. And she came up, or someone in her camp came up with the idea of change the diet and change the sleep schedule. And that will have a tremendous effect on these kids. And guess what? She was right.
1: Yeah.
0: The diet and the sleep schedule are really important for autistic kids. And you can do something about it. You can reach out to TACA, talk about curing autism, and be proactive. You don't have to just sit in the house thinking, you know, that it's over and you're going to have to take care of that kid his whole life. There are things you can do. Please reach out to TACA, TACA. Talk about curing autism and pick their brain. They are doing a lot. They have a lot of advancement when it comes to autism. So thank God that she's doing that.
1: That autism community is great general. And you're right. They're a great clearinghouse for information.
0: They're terrific. All right. 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
2: It's Crozier from the KFI 24-hour newsroom. A federal appeals court's ruled in favor of new district maps in Missouri, backed by President Trump, even though the Supreme Court has blocked the districts from being used in the November election. A new report says nearly 3/4 of adults in the U.S. are fatigued. Apparently, women more than men. Experts say technology is making

0: area, westbound side of the 105, between Wilmington and Kernshaw Boulevard, about a 5 minute delay, up to 3 right lanes closed. And this is going to be an ongoing situation till about 6 a.m. tomorrow morning. With Southern California's most accurate traffic reports, I'm Nancy Hernandez.
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15: KFI AM 640. Scott Michelle. Mark Thompson's here. Hanging out.
16: Yeah.
15: On a Monday.
16: Oh, yeah.
15: It's great news. Love to see you, buddy.
16: I love coming in seeing you, Tim.
15: How much longer are you off your pin, off your leg?
16: It could be another 7 weeks.
15: No way. And you can't drive?
16: No driving. It's really bad. Courtney has to drive me everywhere. I hate it. She hates that I...
15: But she hates it, too.
16: She hates it. I hate it. Yeah, it's pretty bad.
15: A lot of hate in that car.
16: There's a lot of misery.
15: Yeah.

0: that what it reminds you of, Misery?
1: It's the whole situation reminds me of Misery. Yeah, I'm lying there in the bed the way James Caan was lying there, and
0: who's Kathy, most like the character?
1: Kathy Bates comes in and speaks in this kind of infantilizing tone where she says, "Everything's going to be okay. Do you need anything? Everything's going to be okay." And then she takes that sledgehammer and...
0: Is she more like Kathy Bates, or are you more like, what was the other actor?
1: James Caan.
0: James Caan.
1: I think Courtney really tries to be helpful. You know, I think
0: so you're more like James Caan than she is like Kathy Bates.
1: Where I really just want to get out. Yeah, I think that's fair.
2: Is that right, Mr. Man?
1: Yeah. Very well done, yeah.
0: If you said that she is more like Kathy Bates, you think she would have not picked you up tonight?
1: Yeah, it's possible. It's very possible.
0: Just an empty garage when you walk down there?
1: I don't think she's listening, but I do. She's getting, actually, pet supplies. You know, we just lost our sweet last cat, two cats in a month's time. It was just so very sad, profoundly sad. But she went out to a shelter, which I never thought she would do.
0: And she got a cat or a dog?
1: And she fell in love with these two cats.
0: No
1: way. And she's bringing them home tomorrow.
0: Wow.
1: Isn't that great? Yeah.
0: That's great.
1: So tonight, on your point about what we're talking about, she's out at, you know, a pet store getting all the supplies and stuff.
0: Oh, that's awesome. Resupplying.
1: So, yeah, it's really
0: kittens?
1: Sweet. They're a year old, I think.
0: Okay.
1: So that's kind of younger, and I think she, you know, we've been through a lot with older cats, and we also feel, though I do, compelled to adopt older cats because I know they need love, and I will step up in that way. Right now, I'm going to let her take the lead with these younger cats, but I am going to get older cats just because I feel like they...
0: What's the limit in cats in your house? 9?
1: We had 4, and I was fine with it. I really was. It's not
0: difficult.
1: I'll
0: take 9, thank you very much.
1: I don't know. Once you get 4 and you're okay with it, I got
0: to
1: be honest.
0: Easy to get
1: with
0: the 9.
1: Yeah, it's easy. But you have to have rule as a separate litter box for every cat in the house.
0: Really?
1: Yeah, absolutely.
0: You know, when I was younger, we lived on Magnolia and Balboa in the valley for you geography nuts out there. And we had 5 grown cats that were ours. 5. And so we were known as like the cat house. Everybody knew that we had a lot of cats. And there were 2 or 3 litters that were dropped off on our front porch or in the ivy of our house from people that didn't want them, but also people knew that my mother would find them a home.
1: Oh, that's
0: so fair. We had 22 cats at one point. 22.
1: What?
0: Yeah. And we took him to Gelson's and gave him away for free. I don't know if you can still do that anymore. I don't know. But gave them away for free, and they went pretty quickly. We got rid of, like, you know, 16 or 17 of them in a couple weeks.
1: That's extraordinary.
0: Yeah, people took those cats. And I remember my brother and I made a mistake. My mom said, where is Kika? And I said, Kika was taken by somebody at Gelson's. She goes, that's my effing cat. Why'd you get rid of Kika? I know we had to go find Kika.
1: Oh, well, that can be a problem when you have too many.
0: Yeah, we found them, but that was touch and go for a little while.
1: Oof.
0: Giving away my mom's cat to somebody.
1: Yeah, that's rough. That's rough.
0: For free?
1: Yeah, it's hard to come back from that.
0: Yeah. So I'll tell you another quick story. My mom is exactly like you, big cat person, loves cats. And she went to a pet store on Ventura Boulevard. Between White Oak and Lindley, it was right near where the Big 5 used to be. There was a pet store there. And she goes in to get the cat, and it's hot, and I get the air conditioner on. I'm listening to the radio, so I said, I'll sit out here. And she goes in. She comes out 20 minutes later, and she had arranged to get this cat. You know, they're going to have it spayed or neutered or whatever. And she comes out, and Big Red's walking quick. Something happened in the pet store.
1: Man.
0: Something happened in the pet store. Because she's rolling like a, you know, like she's a soldier in the U.S. Army. You know, big steps. Bang, bang, bang. She comes out, gets in the car. She goes, that effing B. I'm like, oh, which woman in there crossed you? What did she do to you, Mom? Could not possibly be your fault, Tom. And she said they asked me if that was an indoor and indoor or an outdoor cat. And my mom made the mistake of saying it's both. And she said, and the owner of the cat said, then we're not giving it to you. This is strictly an indoor cat.
1: Oh.
0: The cat doesn't have claws. The person who owned it before,
1: you
0: can't have it as an indoor outdoor cat. And she said, okay, I'll keep it indoors then. And she said, I'm sorry, you already told us you're going to do both, so I can't give it to you. And she, my mom blew up. So she gets in the car, 20 minutes of swearing, you know, and calling this woman names. And she said to me, she goes, you got to go in there and get that cat for
1: me. Oh, my God.
0: So I go in there.
1: Oh, no.
0: And these two women who work in the pet store are rolling my mom. You know, they don't know that I'm related to her.
1: Sure.
0: You know, this F and B that just came in here, yelled at everybody. I'm like, yeah, I saw her in the parking lot. What an a-hole. I said, what was she doing? And she wanted to get this cat. I go, oh, I love that cat. She goes, oh, really? I go, yeah, yeah. I'm looking for an indoor cat. Can it just be indoors?
1: Oh, no.
0: And she goes, yeah, yeah. It just became available. I go, oh, I love this cat. And I ended up with the cat. I took it out, gave it to my mom. Everything went well. But, man.
1: Did she keep the cat indoors?
0: Kept it for 17 years.
1: Oh, that's great.
0: Indoors,
1: that's
0: never great. Had any problems.
1: Well, then it did work out.
0: It did work out. But I had to pile on with those two chicks in the pet store for two reasons. One, it felt great. And two, I had to separate myself from her so I can get the cat.
1: Sure.
0: But the number one reason was better. I rolled her pretty good. Like, oh, yeah, I know she's out there. What a complete a-hole.
1: You don't know the half of it.
0: Yeah.
1: Imagine living with her. Oops.
0: You imagine if she had kids. Oh, my God. What a nut that one is. But that is that's a true story. All right.
1: Well, your mom, a tough cookie when she wanted to be.
0: Yes.
1: Yeah.
0: Very tough. Always a very demanding woman. But I understand, you know, she had two parents who were drunk by 10 a.m. every day. And she had to raise her brothers and sisters as her own kids.
2: How many siblings did she have?
0: She had six. She was
2: the oldest?
0: There was eight. Then one died 6 weeks after he was born. And his name? Tim.
1: Wow.
2: You were named after him.
0: I was named after my dead uncle. That's right. How about that karma challenge? How about playing with that kind of karma? You're naming your kid after your dead brother.
1: Well, I mean, honestly, it's a great tribute. I mean, it really is, right? Don't you know? You that is done in families.
0: Is that right?
1: Yeah, I understand what you're saying, which is that there's a darkness to it, and you're not wrong. But what I'm saying, you know, what did Uncle Tim die of? Oh, that's not important now, little Timmy. Uncle Tim was a great man. Let's not worry about what killed him.
0: Right, but they did play with karma, because when I was born, 1963, I needed a full blood transfusion, and the doctor said to my dad, he has a 50-50 shot of living, because that was a very new experimental operation back then.
1: Oh, my God.
0: So I had a 50-50 shot of not making it after they named me after my dead uncle. So
1: yeah, you're right.
0: It could have been,
1: it could have been Scootsville.
0: Twice as bad.
1: Yeah. Right.
0: And then I think that would have been a wrap on naming kids Tim in our family.
1: Yeah, that could have changed.
0: If they both died?
1: Yeah.
0: Yeah, that would have been over. All right, I'm just trying to pick everybody up.
1: All's well that ends well.
0: That's right.
1: All the Tims are doing well.
0: That's right. And I made it 62, almost 63 years after I had a 50-50 shot of not making it all.
1: I love it.
0: So I beat the odds. I beat the odds. I beat them. All right, we're live on KFIM 640. It's Conway and Thompson. More now with Crouch.
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4: Make it happen already, or not. I'm Michael Crozier, live from the KFI 24-hour newsroom. The deal for Paramount Skydance to buy Warner Brothers Discovery's no longer being blocked by California and a bunch of other states.
5: California Attorney General Rob Bonta says Paramount has agreed to several key terms when it comes to making more movies and where its studios will be located.
6: The future of this merged company is in Los Angeles.
5: He says Paramount agreed to keep its studios here, make at least 30 movies a year, and operate cable channels in a way that won't unfairly lead to price increases for customers.
6: This deal gives certainty about the future of production right here in LA, in California, in our country.
5: Some are still against the deal, including the Writers Guild, which says the deal will damage writers and the industry at large. Jason Athenson, KFI News.
4: Governor Newsom's giving Hollywood some big tax breaks.
7: Governor Newsom signed a bill that continues California's film and television tax credit program.
8: You know, we got to be more competitive. You want to do well in the future, you got to invest in it.
7: The bill is aimed at creating a new tax credit to support workers in all areas of post-production. Newsom signed the bill just before he was seen at a bougie restaurant in Malibu with some Hollywood A-listers, including Leonardo DiCaprio, Robert De Niro, and Tobey Maguire. Jason Campidonia, KFI News.
4: A preemptive state of emergency has been declared in California because of the coming El Nino.
9: It's about giving people more time, more support, and more ways to stay safe.
4: Director of the California Office of Emergency Services, Caroline Jacobs, says the declaration moves money and resources to places that need it before they need it. Southern California beaches might be among those hardest hit.
9: Storms are among the deadliest disasters we face here in California, and one of the greatest dangers is still people underestimating the power of water.
4: Experts say warming ocean temperatures could make this winter the strongest El Nino ever recorded. Public health officials say a person infected with measles spent several days traveling across the across California on buses and trains. Amtrak passengers have been warned about possibly being exposed. UCSF infectious disease specialist Dr. Monica Gandhi says the infected passenger traveled through six counties earlier this month, including L.A.
10: This person who was riding on Amtrak, actively infected with measles, could unfortunately infect people who are not vaccinated.
4: She says vaccinated people who came in contact with the passenger could also catch measles and pass it on. Southland weather from KFI. Clouds, fog, fill in the night sky. Lows around 50 degrees. Watch your drive, and if it's down low with that fog, mostly clearing up by midday tomorrow. A little hotter, teeny bit, around 70 at the beaches. 80 Metro LA, Orange County, close to 100 Inland Empire further out. 80 in the valley, close to 90 in the high desert. Maybe 10 degrees hotter Wednesday and kind of like that all the way to Saturday. That's the latest from the KFI 24-hour newsroom. I'm Michael Crozier.
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2: The White House has launched Trump TV. The 24/7 streaming channel on YouTube will be updated in real time. White House says it will feature top past moments and announcements. It all comes after the White House television press pool said it wouldn't cover President Trump's events any longer after he barred some outlets from the White House. Flights have resumed in the Northeast after ground stops were issued by the FAA for several airports due to equipment outages. The ground stops led to hundreds of delays. The FAA said fiber optic cables in New Jersey were cut by a construction crew at an off-airport site, which caused the outage. Week two of the NFL season is done. The Rams took down the Giants 28-6 at home on Monday Night Football. Meanwhile, several teams pulled off huge upsets on the road in Sunday's action. The Saints, Raiders, Bengals, and Browns all came away with stunning victories. Week three kicks off in Green Bay when Jordan Love and the Packers square off against Michael Penix Jr. and the Falcons on Thursday Night Football. I'm Tammy Trujillo.
1: KFI.
3: A well-known serial killer has died in prison. Here's Tammy Trujillo.
2: Wesley Shermantine, one of the speed freak killers, has died at California State Prison in Folsom at age 60. Shermantine and his childhood friend, Lauren Herzog, were linked to numerous people who disappeared from the mid-1980s through the late 90s. They're suspected in the deaths of as many as 20 people in and around San Joaquin County. Shermantine had been sentenced to death. Herzog committed suicide in 2012. The killers were called the speed freaks due to their methamphetamine abuse.
3: California now has a law that fines content creators who don't make it clear when they post paid political ads. The law is AB 1130. The San Diego Film Festival says it's going to honor actress Viola Davis with the Gregory Peck Award for Cinematic Excellence. She'll receive the award at the Night of Stars tribute on October the 13th. That's the latest. I'm Mark Mayfield.
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12: The White House has launched Trump TV. The 24/7 streaming channel on YouTube will be updated in real time. The White House says it will feature top past moments and announcements. It all comes after the White House television press pool said it would no longer cover President Trump's events after he barred certain outlets from the White House. Flights have resumed in the Northeast after ground stops were issued by the FAA for several airports due to equipment outages. The ground stops led to hundreds of delays. FAA Administrator Brian Bedford says the incident is another reason why funding's needed to replace infrastructure.
13: This is why we're asking for budget to replace all of this stuff. This is what we refer to as FENT, the Federal Enterprise Network. So today the data architecture is the same. We're pulling copper up and putting fiber down, but it's the same data architecture that we've had for 50 years.
12: The FAA says fiber optic cables in New Jersey were cut by a construction crew at an off-airport site. That's what caused the outage. Even though flights have resumed, travelers are still being encouraged to contact their airline regarding flight status. A Venezuelan man's in serious but stable condition after being shot Sunday by an ICE officer in Austin, Texas. The man's been identified as 28-year-old Wilbert Rafael Garces Perez, with an immigration lawyer saying he was an asylum seeker. The shooting happened as Garces Perez was conducting a DoorDash delivery. Texas DPS officials say ICE had requested assistance in pursuing a blue Toyota Corolla, but the shooting happened before state troopers arrived on the scene. The Department of Homeland Security says Garces Perez is in federal custody pending removal from the U.S. Week two of the NFL season is done, with the Rams taking down the Giants 28-6 at home on Monday Night Football. Meanwhile, several teams pulled off huge upsets on the road in Sunday's action. The Saints, Raiders, Bengals, and Browns all came away with stunning victories. Week three kicks off in Green Bay with Jordan Love and the Packers squaring off against Michael Penix Jr. and the Falcons on Thursday Night Football. I'm Tammy Trujillo.
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14: Governor Newsom vetoing a bill that would have let undocumented students work paid jobs on public college campuses in California. Here's Gina Koniak.
15: Assembly Bill 713 aimed to let undocumented students work on campus by preventing colleges from requiring federal work authorization for campus jobs. This is the second time in 2 years that Newsom has rejected a similar bill. Newsom says he's concerned about legal risks for state employees. Supporters say campus jobs and internships are important opportunities for undocumented students. The UC and Cal State systems did not take a position on the bill.
16: A 20-foot panga boat carrying a large group of suspected migrants pulled into Newport Harbor Saturday, and surveillance video shows at least a dozen people getting off. And two helicopter crew members have died after their firefighting helicopter crashed in Yosemite National Park during efforts to contain the Dome Fire. They work for aerospace company Precision. That's the latest. I'm Mark Mayfield.
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0: stimulating talk.
1: The White House television press pool has stopped covering President Trump's events after the White House banned three outlets. Reporters for CNN, MS Now, and Politico were barred from the White House after Trump accused them of negative coverage. The outlets that make up the television press pool, CNN, NBC, Fox, ABC, and CBS, said in a joint statement, no administration should restrict a news organization because it objects to its reporting. What was once Tropical Storm Polo is now a Category 2 hurricane, fueling an enhanced flood threat across the U.S. Southwest. That system won't make landfall near the U.S., but Polo is expected to bring threats of heavy flooding to New Mexico starting Tuesday. Pumpkin spice is in the air and the nights are growing longer. Two sure signs fall is right around the corner. The official start of autumn is Tuesday. That's when the fall equinox occurs in the northern hemisphere. The Old Farmer's Almanac says the equinox will occur precisely at 8:04 p.m. Eastern Time on Tuesday night. I'm Tammy Trujillo.
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3: Governor Newsom declaring a state of emergency in California, preparing for an unusually strong El Nino season. Christina Kodiak.
4: The declaration puts state agencies on alert for possible heavy storms and severe weather this winter. It allows the state to prepare roads, gather emergency supplies, and help communities get ready for flooding, landslides, and other storm impacts. Forecasters say El Nino is likely to get stronger in the coming months, potentially becoming the strongest in recorded history.
3: The suspect in the deadly Chatsworth bus crash has had her arraignment postponed for a third time. Bailey Rios was set to face a judge twice on Friday, but didn't because she did not appear conscious. Today, her hearing was postponed for a third time. And California's largest teachers union is suing the state for nearly $6 million. The California Teachers Association claims that Sacramento has violated the state's constitution. That's the latest. I'm Mark Mayfield.
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8: Today I'm here with Gloria Romero, the Republican candidate for Lieutenant Governor in the great state of California. Welcome.
9: Good to be with you. Thank you.
8: Tell me, what would you say are the most pressing issues in the state that need addressing?
9: The most pressing issues, I believe, first of all, are really the economy. It really is the lack of affordability in California. We have seen a bloated budget. Today, if we take a look at the budget that Governor Newsom put forward, the legislature, overwhelmingly Democrat approved, it's almost doubled in less than 7 years. And people have to ask themselves, have services doubled? Getting better? I would say no. In fact, they've gotten worse. How do we solve it? We need a new administration. We can't just go along. You know, the definition of insanity is doing the same thing or electing the same people over and over. So the number one thing that we have to do is get the budget under control.
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10: The White House television press pool has stopped covering President Trump's events after the White House banned three outlets. Reporters for CNN, MS Now, and Politico were barred from the White House after Trump accused the organizations of negative coverage. On Monday, the three outlets notified the White House they're taking legal action against the administration. The outlets that make up the television press pool, CNN, NBC, Fox, ABC, and CBS, said in a joint statement, no administration should restrict a news organization because it objects to its reporting. Trump defended his decision in a Truth Social post, saying the White House is not instituting an assault on the free press, but rather instituting an assault on fake news. The president and New York City Mayor Zohran Mamdani met Monday at Gracie Mansion. Lizzie Radabali reports.
11: The two politicians met for their third face-to-face meeting on Monday.
12: I appreciate the conversation the president and I have had on the subject of how we can make it easier to afford life in this great city that we call our home.
13: I want to thank the mayor for the invitation. I'm in New York to do the United Nations tomorrow. I have a lot of meetings right now.
11: President Trump said he has met many former New York City mayors and believes that Mamdani could go down in history as a great leader. Some of the topics the pair covered includes a potential development at Sunnyside Yards in Queens and the expiration of TPS protections for Haitian and Syrian immigrants. In New York, I'm Lizzie Radabali.
10: What was once Tropical Storm Polo is now a Category 2 hurricane. Mark Mayfield has details.
14: The National Hurricane Center says the system is currently located about 300 miles south-southeast of Manzanillo, Mexico. It's packing winds of up to 110 miles per hour. Polo won't make landfall near the U.S., but is expected to bring threats of heavy flooding to New Mexico starting Tuesday. I'm Mark Mayfield.
10: Pumpkin spice is in the air and the nights are getting longer. Two sure signs it falls right around the corner. The official start of autumn is tonight. The Old Farmer's Almanac says the equinox will occur precisely at 8.04 p.m. Eastern Time tonight. I'm Tammy Trujillo.
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15: The governor signed 7 bills focused on data centers in California. The bills focused on water, electricity, and land use with regard to data centers. Meanwhile, California getting ready for what forecasters say could be a very strong El Nino season.
16: And one of the greatest dangers is still people underestimating the power of water.
17: Many will remember the winter of 2023. After the driest 3-year period in the state's history from 2020 to 2022, just weeks after that, we experienced among the wettest 3 weeks in the state's history.
18: A new study says the type of sleep you get matters more than you think. A team of researchers found that more REM sleep was tied to a lower risk of 83 diseases. That's the latest. I'm Bob Montague.
19: We got a fault that is so far more dangerous than the San Andreas going on that you better get your affairs in order, because you are going to die by next week. I just want to give you just a heads up on that one.
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1: I'm Bree Tennis in the KFI 24-hour newsroom. Paramount Skydance and a dozen states have settled a lawsuit that aimed to block its $110 billion merger with Warner Brothers Discovery. California Attorney General Rob Bonta said Paramount made several concessions in the deal. The agreement will see two of Hollywood's biggest film studios combine, along with two streaming services and two of the largest cable news operations. Governor Newsom has called for an El Nino emergency declaration. He did so yesterday. This will make additional state resources available and will help communities move more quickly on preparedness efforts. And Hard Mountain Dew is offering a $1 million reward for anyone who can provide absolute proof of Bigfoot. Southtown weather from KFI. Patchy fog now, clearing by midday and a little warmer today. Beach highs in the mid-70s, about 90 for the valleys and AV. Right now we have 68 in Anaheim, 66 for Huntington Beach, 72 in Palm Springs, and 60 in Woodland Hills. 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

0: integrity. But I heard about them, and they had lectures, and I kind of arguing what I was arguing. I didn't know about the group Discovery Institute yet. And I tried to call this guy. I tracked this guy's guy down. His name is Rich Akins in Florida. And I called him. He says, "I don't believe this. I have your book right here in my hand. I'm trying to find you." And they paid for a lecture series that I spent in Spain. I talked in 5 cities, 10 lectures on intelligent design. Another year I lectured in Israel on intelligent design. And so I really got into it. So Discovery Institute, I'm functioning kind of as a little entity of my own doing this. And I was talking at a local church here in Eugene where I live. And there was a guy there who came up afterwards. He says, "You know, you might be interested in the Discovery Institute. I have a very good friend, Steve Meyer, who's one of their fellows." And so he connected me to them. And so I went up, I gave a lecture there. I got asked to be a fellow, and I've been a fellow for roughly 20 years. And I've lectured, traveled with them as well. And so that's the history of it all. And so I'm a firm believer in this. And so I wanted to get the message out. And I thought, you know, I like to write thrillers. I've written 7. This is the 7th. And one was a spectacular success a very, very long time ago. Sold 350,000 copies with Bantam. It was called
1: Good for you.
0: Yeah, but, you know, there's payphones and no computers. And, you know, it's old-fashioned, but people still like it, but you can hardly find it. But anyway, so I like to write thrillers. I've got 11 books. And so I suggested to Discovery Institute, why don't I write a book that's a thriller and stick in a plot about intelligent design? And so they liked it, and we worked on it, and here it is. And I mentioned the article with the Washington Examiner, I've got it here, is "If a nuclear bomb hits your city tomorrow, your evacuation plan will kill you." That's the title of it. And so, and by the way, Kirkus Reviews loved the book. So and I talk about disaster preparedness, when people need to know what people don't know. And I've taught, actually I taught NASA clinics. I've taught disaster preparedness for 20 years. I wear different hats. And so I teach people disaster preparedness, and I give them sites like ready.gov, which is the best place. But if there's a disaster, maybe you can't reach it. So, you know, I tell people to buy my other book, which is called, if I can say it, Common Sense and Disaster Preparedness. That's not why you hired me today, but I wanted to stick that in, if I may. So anyway, I work with Discovery Institute. I love the group. Steve Meyer has a book called The Story of Everything, which is unbelievable. I wish everybody who sees it could see it on the big screen, because that's the best way, but big TV screens help. And some of the folks there are Jewish, not very many. Most are Christian, but nobody in that group talks, at least that I can tell, you know, God did it. This is a science arguing with science. They do get invited to churches, and then that conversation changes a bit. But most of the national stuff, and Discovery Institute's now got an office in Cambridge. I think one in Brazil. They're working on one in Israel. They have one in Washington, D.C., it's going to be a big deal coming about just maybe the last 20 years.
1: Well, most scientists, Jeffrey, probably can't even give you a definition of God.
0: No, they can't. I can't either. I mean, I can say what other people say, but I believe that there's a God, and there's certain things that are going on. Talked about coincidence. If I can tell you about a personal one, I had a patient who a long time ago here in Eugene, a lot of hair, white kid with an afro, lived on the streets, dirty, came in extremely sick, and we rotated at the emergency room who got the patients who had no insurance. It's my turn to get him, and that's okay. That's what we do. Mm-hmm. He had an infection in a heart valve in his heart. It was not a hard diagnosis, that hard to make. Proved it was. Put him in the intensive care unit. Had him there for 30 days. He was critically ill, but he ended up walking out unaffected, basically, in reasonably good shape. And he stiffed us. He didn't have insurance. I don't even remember if he said thank you, but that's part of the job. But I didn't get a penny, and the hospital didn't get a penny, and that was it. And fast forward 20 years, literally 20 years, and my father-in-law is having a heart problem, serious heart problem, and he doesn't want to go to the VA in L.A. So through the Yellow Pages, which no longer exist, he picks a heart doctor in Santa Monica, and Dr. Cohen. And so he has all kinds of workups, has a heart attack, has surgery, all kinds of stuff. And during their conversation, he learns that this gentleman, my father-in-law, has a son-in-law in Eugene, Oregon. He gives him my name, and the doctor says, I owe him one. That was my cousin he took care of.
1: Wow, what a story. We're going to come back and take final calls with you, Jeffrey, in a moment on Coast to Coast.
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14: He created his own network. I'm Bree Tennis in the KFI 24-hour newsroom. The White House has launched Trump TV, the 24/7 streaming channels on YouTube. It'll be updated in real time. The White House said it will feature top past moments and announcements. It all comes after the White House television press pool said it would no longer cover President Trump's events after he barred some outlets from the White House. Tropical Storm Polo is now a Category 4 hurricane.
15: The National Hurricane Center says the system is currently located about 300 miles south-southeast of Manzanillo, Mexico. Polo won't make landfall near the U.S., but is expected to bring threats of heavy flooding to New Mexico starting Tuesday. Mark Mayfield, KFI News.
14: Officials say Polo could also send another El Nino-fueled swell to SoCal beaches Thursday through Sunday. That is being monitored. California has reached a settlement that clears the way for Paramount Skydance's $110 billion merger with Warner Brothers Discovery after a legal challenge from 12 states.
16: It was all collective. We needed resolution of our concerns in the antitrust space, and we also secured much more beyond that.
14: That was Attorney General Rob Bonta. The merger will bring together Paramount and Warner Brothers film studios, the streaming platforms Paramount Plus and HBO Max, and the news outlets CBS News and CNN. And a sea turtle is currently nesting near Seal Beach in Orange County. This is the first known sea turtle on record to nest naturally anywhere on the West Coast. Officials say it's due to El Nino. Sea turtles are protected under the Endangered Species Act. Southtown weather from KFI. We have patchy fog now, but sunshine by midday and a bit warmer. Beach highs in the mid-70s, about 90 for the valleys and AV, near 100 for the deserts. Right now, we have 67 in Irvine and La Habra. It's 65 degrees in Duarte and 60 in Simi Valley. From the KFI 24-hour newsroom, I'm Bree Tennis.
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10: In 1986, a man named Scott Macklem was killed in broad daylight. Police quickly found their suspect.
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1: I'm Bree Tennis in the KFI 24-hour newsroom. Parole hearings for the Menendez brothers have been set for early next year. ABC News confirming Lyles will take place on February 23rd, followed by his brother Eric's the next day. Both will join the hearing from their prison in San Diego County. The parole board moved up their suitability hearings. Both men were denied parole at their first hearings last year. The ground stop is over in the Northeast. The FAA stopped flights at several airports yesterday due to equipment outages caused by a fiber optic cable cut by a construction crew. It led to hundreds of delays and some flight backups here in SoCal. And the Lucas Museum of Narrative Art opens to the public today. Southland weather from KFI. Patchy fog now, clearing by midday. We'll see beach highs in the mid-70s, about 90 for the valleys and AV. Right now, we have 67 degrees in Mission Viejo, 68 in Seal Beach. It's 60 in Valencia and 65 in Torrance. From the KFI 24-hour newsroom, I'm Bree Tennis.
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7: Production and jobs are staying in SoCal. I'm Bree Tennis in the KFI 24-hour newsroom. California reached a settlement that clears the way for Paramount Skydance's $110 billion merger with Warner Brothers Discovery. It would bring together Paramount and Warner Brothers Studios, the streaming platforms Paramount Plus and HBO Max, as well as news outlets CBS and CNN.
8: I will work closely with the legislature to find the best path forward to strengthen the California film and television tax credit.
7: That was California Attorney General Rob Bonta. Animal Control says hundreds of cats have been removed from an animal rescue in Pomona.
9: The kitties were found suffering from various stages of neglect, including malnourishment. Upland police say the facility was operated as the Forget-Me-Not Cat Rescue. They say numerous dead cats were also found inside a freezer in the garage, with more found buried in the backyard. An animal abuse investigation is underway. Authorities say charges may be filed ranging from misdemeanor to felony animal abuse. Mark Mayfield, KFI News.
7: Governor Newsom has declared a state of emergency as a very strong El Nino is predicted this winter. The Office of Emergency Services and the California Department of Water Resources outlined preparations for flooding, coastal damage, landslides, and storm impacts.
10: DWR has pre-positioned about 4.4 million sandbags and other flood-fighting material at 68 locations and 8 major warehouses across the state.
7: That was Thomas Gibson. He's the director of the California Water Resources. And Fat Bear Week starts today. It's a week-long online voting single elimination tournament to crown the fattest brown bear of the year, although we might say curvy. Southland weather from KFI. Patchy fog now, clearing by midday and a little bit warmer today. Beach highs in the mid-70s, about 90 for the valleys in AV, near 100 for the deserts. Right now, 66 degrees in Westminster, 68 for Newport Beach, 63 in Glendale, and we have 64 in Hollywood. From the KFI 24-hour newsroom, I'm Bree Tennis.
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1: I'm Bree Tennis in the KFI 24-hour newsroom. The arraignment for the suspect charged with murder in the Chatsworth bus crash has been set for November 11th. This after her trial hearing was postponed for a third time yesterday. Bailey Lynn Rios is facing two counts of second-degree murder, reckless driving, and a DUI after prosecutors say she drove under the influence of drugs and slammed into an L.A. Metro bus. President Trump will speak at the United Nations General Assembly in New York City this morning. He'll also meet with Gulf leaders whose nations have faced the impact of the war with Iran. And Brea police have arrested a woman suspected of stealing over $15,000 worth of products from multiple beauty supply stores in Orange, L.A., and Ventura counties. Southtown weather from KFI. Afternoon sun with beach highs in the mid-70s, about 90 for the valleys and AV. Right now, 66 in Placentia and Cypress. We have 64 in Van Nuys and 65 in Morongo Valley. From the KFI 24-hour newsroom, I'm Bree Tennis.
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15: A chopper crashed while fighting a fire. I'm Bree Tennis in the KFI 24-hour newsroom. Two firefighting crew members are dead after their helicopter crashed while battling the Dome Fire in Yosemite National Park. The victims worked for aerospace company Precision, and investigators are now looking into what caused the crash. The Dome Fire started September 15th. It's burned over 3,000 acres so far. It's only 15% contained. NFL groundskeepers are working overtime this week to get the playing field in order for the league's first ever game in Rio de Janeiro.
16: Multiple sources report the league is aware of poor conditions at Maracana Stadium, with the goalkeeper for the Brazilian soccer club Flamengo calling the grass deplorable. The Dallas Cowboys and Baltimore Ravens clash in Rio on Sunday afternoon. I'm Tammy Trujillo.
15: Governor Newsom has declared a state of emergency ahead of a predicted strong El Nino coming this winter. This action allows the state to prepare roads and plan ahead for flooding, landslides, and other storm impacts. Police are now searching for a possible source of drugs in the death of 27-year-old Presley Gerber.
17: Santa Monica police are investigating the facility and whether someone brought drugs to Gerber the night before he was found dead. The son of model Cindy Crawford checked into the Resolutions Living Facility in Santa Monica around 10 p.m. Saturday night. He was found unresponsive by staff Sunday morning. His cause of death has not been released, pending further testing by the medical examiner. Mark Mayfield, KFI News.
15: And Miami is set to get a new record-breaking skyscraper. The new Waldorf Astoria Residences will rise 100 stories. The building is set to reach 1,049 feet. That will make it the tallest residential building south of New York City. Southland weather from KFI. We have patchy fog now, but clearing by midday. Beach highs in the mid-70s, about 90 for the valleys in AV. Right now we have 65 in Lake Forest, 68 in Irvine, 58 degrees in Thousand Oaks, and 67 in Long Beach. From the KFI 24-Hour Newsroom, I'm Bree Tennis.
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1: I'm Bree Tennis in the KFI 24-hour newsroom. LA County residents are now being warned to take precautions against West Nile virus after health officials reported 100 cases so far this year. Residents are urged to use insect repellent, eliminate standing water where mosquitoes can breed, and ensure windows and doors have tight-fitting screens. Hurricane Polo is rapidly intensifying. It's now a Category 4 storm with winds to 156 miles per hour. The National Hurricane Center says it could become a Category 5 storm today or tomorrow. It's not expected to make landfall, but it is expected to bring the threat of heavy flooding to New Mexico starting today, but also could bring some high surf to SoCal. And if you're in Ventura County, the Camarillo Costco will open October 30th. Southland weather from KFI. Sunshine by afternoon, beach highs in the mid-70s, about 90 for the valleys and AV. Right now we have 67 degrees in San Clemente and Buena Park, 61 in Northridge, and it's 60 in Victorville. From the KFI 24-hour newsroom, I'm Bree Tennis.
2: Starts with a single drip. 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
9: A vote to extend the street name. I'm Bree Tennis in the KFI 24-hour newsroom. The LA County Board of Supervisors is expected to approve naming more of a Palmdale area street in honor of slain LA County Sheriff's Deputy Ryan Klunkenbrumer. According to the motion by Supervisor Catherine Barger, the city of Palmdale has already voted to rename the stretch of Avenue Q in his honor. This motion will extend the street name. A boat carrying a large group of suspected migrants pulled into Newport Harbor Saturday, and surveillance video shows at least a dozen people getting off and running through a nearby neighborhood.
10: The 20-foot Ponga boat was abandoned after it apparently struck and damaged a yacht near Cypress Street, and the vessel is now believed to be in U.S. Coast Guard custody. Investigators are reviewing video to determine how the boat reached the harbor. The incident is the latest in a series of migrant smuggling cases off the Southern California coast, including several recent interdictions by the U.S. Coast Guard near Newport Beach and the Channel Islands. I'm John Fink.
9: A fourth beluga whale has died at the Shedd Aquarium in Chicago, the third rescued from the struggling marine park in Canada. Shedd says 26-year-old Osiris arrived in July with some health struggles. She died Monday. Daylight saving time will come to an end on Sunday, November 1st at 2 o'clock in the morning. We will fall back an hour. And ready or not, fall is knocking on the door.
11: If you've been enjoying cooler mornings, longer nights, and maybe one or too many pumpkin spice lattes, there's a reason. Autumn officially arrives Tuesday night with the fall equinox. That's the moment the sun crosses the equator, making day and night nearly equal in length. According to the Old Farmer's Almanac, it happens at 8:04 p.m. Eastern Time. I'm Monica Nelson.
9: That's 5:05 p.m. our time. Southtime weather from KFI. Patchy fog now, clearing by midday and a little bit warmer. Beach highs in the mid to upper 70s, about 90 for the valleys in AV. Right now we have 64 in Mission Viejo and Stanton at 65 degrees in Redondo Beach and 48 in Big Bear. From the KFI 24-hour newsroom. I'm Bree Tennis.
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1: I'm Bree Tennis in the KFI 24-hour newsroom. Governor Newsom called for an El Nino emergency declaration yesterday that will make additional state resources available and will help communities move more quickly on preparedness efforts. The death of Presley Gerber is being investigated as an overdose. Cindy Crawford's son died at a rehab facility in Santa Monica. A medical examiner has not released the cause of death. And we have 39 days until Halloween. The National Retail Federation says more than 30 million people will dress up their pets for the holiday. It's an $860 million business. Top picks for dogs, pumpkin, spider, and a Chucky doll. Southland weather from KFI. We have some patchy fog now, but clearing by midday and a little bit warmer today. Beach highs in the mid to upper 70s, about 90 for the valleys and AV, near 100 for the deserts. Right now we have 66 degrees in Costa Mesa and Orange. It's 63 in Monterey Park and 60 in Granada Hills. From the KFI 24-hour newsroom, I'm Bree Tennis.
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0: And I give them sites like ready.gov, which is the best place. But if there's a disaster, maybe you can't reach it. So, I tell people to buy my other book, which is called, if I can say it, Common Sense and Disaster Preparedness. That's not why you hired me today, but I want to stick that in if I may. So anyway, I work with Discovery Institute. I love the group. Steve Meyer has a book called The Story of Everything, which is unbelievable. I wish everybody who sees it could see it on the big screen, because that's the best way, but big TV screens help. And some of the folks there are Jewish, not very many. Most are Christian, but nobody in that group talks, at least that I can tell, God did it. This is a science arguing with science. They do get invited to churches, and then that conversation changes a bit, but most of the national stuff, and Discovery Institute's now got an office in Cambridge. I think one in Brazil. They're working on one in Israel. They have one in Washington, D.C. It's going to be a big deal coming about just maybe the last 20 years.
1: Well, most scientists, Jeffrey, probably can't even give you a definition of God.
0: Huh. No, they can't. I can't either. I mean, I can say what other people say, but I believe that there's a God and there's certain things that are going on. Talked about coincidence. If I can tell you about a personal one, I had a patient who a long time ago here in Eugene, he had a lot of hair, white kid with an afro, lived on the streets, dirty, came in extremely sick, and we rotated at the emergency room who got the patients who had no insurance. It's my turn to get him, and that's okay. That's what we do. Mm-hmm. And he had an infection in a heart valve in his heart. It was not a hard diagnosis, that hard to make. Proved it was. Put him in the intensive care unit. Had him there for 30 days. He was critically ill, but he ended up walking out unaffected, basically, in reasonably good shape. And he stiffed us. He didn't have insurance. I don't even remember if he said thank you, but that's part of the job. But I didn't get a penny, and the hospital didn't get a penny, and that was it. And fast forward 20 years, literally 20 years, and my father-in-law is having a heart problem, serious heart problem, and he doesn't want to go to the VA in LA. So through the Yellow Pages, which no longer exist, he picks a heart doctor in Santa Monica. And Dr. Cohen. And so he has all kinds of work. He has a heart attack, has surgery, all kinds of stuff. And during their conversation, he learns that this gentleman, my father-in-law, has a son-in-law in Eugene, Oregon. He gives him my name, and the doctor says, I owe him one. That was my cousin he took care of.
1: Wow, what a story. We're going to come back and take final calls with you, Jeffrey, in a moment on Coast to Coast.
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13: Good morning. It's 5 o'clock straight up. This is your Wake Up Call for Tuesday, September 22nd. I'm Amy King. 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Not quite yet. Today is the first day of fall. It actually arrives at 5:04 Pacific time tonight. So about 12 hours away. What is the autumnal equinox? Well, it's when the sun crosses the equator and then we have equal amounts of light and dark today. So we have less light hours moving forward as we head to winter. Here's something to lighten up your day. The Rams won last night, 28-6 over the Giants. So producer Ann, in spite of being exhausted from her job at SoFi Stadium, is a happy camper today, and we always like that. Here's what's ahead on Wake Up Call. The Hollywood merger between Paramount, Skydance, and Warner Brothers Discovery appears to be back on. Paramount has settled a lawsuit aimed at blocking the merger with California AG Rob Bonta and 11 other state attorneys general. The settlement includes a requirement that Paramount produce 30 movies a year and substantial investments in domestic film production. Three people have been hurt in a workplace shooting at an assisted living facility in South LA. Police say the shooting happened shortly before 11 yesterday morning. One person was critically injured. The person arrested and those shot all work at the facility on Denver Avenue. The White House television press pool has stopped covering President Trump's events after the White House banned reporters for CNN, MS Now, and Politico. CNN, NBC, Fox, ABC, and CBS all said in a joint statement, no administration should restrict a news organization because it objects to its reporting. Trump said on Truth Social, the ban is not an assault on the free press, but an assault on the fake news. So Trump's dealing with that. ABC's Karen Travers is going to join us in a couple minutes to talk about how President Trump will be meeting with world leaders this week at the UN General Assembly in New York. He's also in the spotlight this morning. That's coming up in just a couple of minutes. Thousands of flights were delayed and canceled yesterday. About 7,000 were affected because of a system outage. Aisha Ali with ABC has the latest for us. What caused the ground stop and why backup systems in place weren't able to keep planes in the air? That's coming up at 5:20. And as you know, Neil and I are going over the edge in 3 days to raise money for the Union Rescue Mission, an organization that actually helps homeless people find their way home. We want to share a real success story from the Union Rescue Mission to let you know what your donations are going to as we go over the edge to raise money and actually help people get off the street and back on their feet. We're going to be talking with Irene. Again, a success story from Union Rescue Mission that's coming up a little bit later on Wake Up Call. Hope you'll stick around for that. Let's get started with some of the stories coming out of the KFI 24-hour newsroom. The mega merger between Paramount, Skydance, and Warner Brothers Discovery is a step closer to closing now that California and 11 other states have agreed to a settlement over a lawsuit to block it.
14: California Attorney General Rob Bonta says Paramount has agreed to several key terms when it comes to making more movies and where its studios will be located.
15: The future of this merged company is in Los Angeles.
14: He says Paramount agreed to keep its studios here, make at least 30 movies a year, and operate cable channels in a way that won't unfairly lead to price increases for customers.
15: This deal gives certainty about the future of production right here in LA, in California, in our country.
14: Some are still against the deal, including the Writers Guild, which says the deal will damage writers and the industry at large. Jason Athenson, KFI News.
13: A man in Claremont who allegedly charged at sheriff's deputies with a knife has been shot and killed. Sheriff's deputies say deputies were going to an eviction operation yesterday when they heard about a theft at a nearby gas station. They say the deputies went to check it out and were suddenly charged by the guy with the knife, and that's when the shooting happened. No one else was hurt. Health officials in LA County say 100 cases of West Nile virus have been reported so far this year, and they're urging people to take precautions. The number is the highest for this time in the mosquito season in nearly a decade. 5 deaths have been reported. Health officials say almost all of the people diagnosed with the virus have suffered severe illness affecting the brain or spinal cord and required hospital care. Mosquito control spraying will be done this week in La Puente. The San Gabriel Valley Mosquito and Vector Control District is planning to do the treatments by truck between midnight and 5 a.m. tomorrow and Thursday in the area between Azusa Way and Chatterton Avenue. That's north of East Valley Boulevard. They plan to target mosquitoes at multiple stages of their life cycle. People can also help cut the mosquito population by dumping out any standing water. Apparently, even small, small amounts, like what you leave in a water cup that you leave outside, that's enough for them. They're nasty little buggers. Let's say good morning to Will Kohlschreiber. We've got some cones up in Calabasas.
16: It's going to be the 101 freeway northbound right between Lost Hills Road and Chesbro Road. We've got the roadway down to about, well, it's just 3 lanes now, taking away a couple lanes there. And that's going to be the case until about 6 a.m. So just a little longer. About an hour longer from now. If you are headed through the Downey area, look out for a stall there. This is going to be the 105 eastbound at Lakewood Boulevard. Stall there on the off-ramp. It's partially blocked because of that. Traffic slow from Garfield. And if you are headed through Corona, look out for a crash there on the right shoulder. This is the 15 northbound at the 91. Things are a bit slow back from Magnolia. Things are heating up. Hopefully things will kind of stay decent out there on the roadways, but now's a good time to drive. With Southern California's most accurate traffic reports, I'm Will Kohlschreiber.
13: Thank you, Will. It's 5:07 on your wake-up call. Time to say good morning to ABC's Karen Travers. Karen, let's talk about Trump's ban first on the 3 news outlets at the White House. News organizations are kind of closing ranks on this one.
17: Yeah, I mean, we saw yesterday that the television networks that make up the 5 network pool, ABC, CBS, CNN, Fox, and NBC, said they were not going to pool coverage of the president because CNN was not able to serve as the pool representative yesterday as part of that regular alphabetical rotation. The pool representatives put out a statement saying the public has a vital interest in receiving accurate, independent information about its government. No administration should restrict a news organization because it objects to its reporting. Still, photographers who covered the president's event at the White House yesterday and traveled with him to New York took photos and did not upload those, didn't publish those pictures. So they didn't get out in solidarity with the position that the networks were taking and to try to, you know, put some pressure then on the administration to make a change.
13: Very interesting. So, Karen, just so everybody knows how it works, because this, of course, is putting you guys in the spotlight, that space is limited when you go to certain events and availabilities. So you said that there's that 5 network pool and it rotate. Does it rotate for each availability or does like ABC have it for a week and then CNN has it for a week? How does that work on a normal
17: basis? Day.
13: It's by day.
17: It's by day. Yeah, it's by day. So, you know, in the Oval Office is small. So by day, it's a rotation of who is the main camera for events that would be for just the pool. There's a print pooler, there's a radio pooler, there's a TV pooler, and they rotate day by day. So CNN was up next yesterday as part of their pool rotations, again, alphabetical, and they were not able to, of course, access the White House because their credentials have been revoked, their access has been denied, and the network said, we are not substituting for them. We're not going to the next network. We're not going to fill in for them. If it's not CNN, it's nobody.
13: Okay. And so now that affects like when he does a meeting in the Oval Office or something. This week he's headed to the UN. Is it going to affect that too?
17: It is. There would not be a network television camera in his meetings today at the UN on the sidelines. So we will see. Now, there could be other cameras in there. There were yesterday. when he was at a meeting with the New York City mayor. There were other cameras at the departure yesterday from the White House, but not the network pool that, of course, gets that video out to thousands of clients,
18: right,
17: and then millions of viewers.
18: Okay. And then Trump is in New York today. He's speaking at the UN General Assembly, mm-hmm. and that's just one of the things he's doing. He's got a pretty busy week, apparently.
17: Yeah, the speech is scheduled for right around 10 o'clock. Usually they're about on schedule. And then he'll have meetings on the sidelines with the Prime Minister of the UK. He'll be meeting with the Prime Minister of Japan, as well as meetings with Gulf leaders from Bahrain, Kuwait, Oman, Qatar, Saudi Arabia, and the United Arab Emirates, and a meeting with President Zelensky of Ukraine as well.
18: Okay, and we hear that the Iranians are going to be there. Excuse me. They're going to be there, but is there any plans to have U.S. and Iranian negotiators or leaders meet?
17: No, there is not, but there will be a delegation in town. The State Department says that the core delegation was allowed to attend, smaller group than last year. The Iranian president was leaving Tehran today, set to give his remarks tomorrow, and the foreign minister arrived yesterday.
18: All right, ABC News White House correspondent Karen Travers, thank you so much. We'll talk to you soon.
17: Thank you. Mm-hmm.
18: Let's get back to some of the stories coming out of the KFI 24-hour newsroom. Hurricane Polo has just grown to a Category 5 hurricane in the Pacific. It's forecast to dump heavy rain to southwestern Mexico, but remain offshore. Forecasters in the U.S. say Polo has maximum sustained winds of more than 130 miles per hour and may intensify further. The storm is on a path that would skirt the Mexican coast for a few days, but again, is not expected to make landfall. Mortgage rates have already gone up since the Fed increased interest rates for the first time in 3 years. ABC's Sherry Preston says home buying's getting more and more expensive.
19: The average rate for a 30-year fixed-rate mortgage now stands just below 7%. A decade ago, Bankrate says the same mortgage would have averaged only 3.5%.
18: Redfin says 45% of sellers say they're willing to offer concessions to make a sale. Ooh, like dropping the price in half. Wouldn't that be nice? Then you could afford to buy a house in California. A member of Congress is supporting calls to ban ICE traffic stops after a man from Venezuela was shot during an immigration enforcement operation in Texas. Democratic Congressman Lloyd Doggett says if people want to protest, they should do it peacefully and use their power at the ballot box in November.
20: Any protest that is about throwing rocks and venting anger does not help us. It only helps Trump and those who are running ICE.
18: Lawyers for the man shot Sunday say he was delivering for DoorDash when he was sideswiped by another car and then pulled out of his car and shot. Police say the man was shot after a car chase and what they called a small foot pursuit. So there's some conflict on what actually happened there. Lindsay Clancy's defense attorney, Kevin Reddington, has filed a motion to dismiss the murder case against her, saying to try it again would amount to double jeopardy. A jury couldn't reach a unanimous verdict earlier this month, and a mistrial was declared. Reddington says he saw Patrick Clancy's 60 Minutes interview on Sunday, that's her ex-husband, and thought it was a bit confusing.
21: Not high tech, but I saw it. Yeah, pretty much what we've all heard all along. I think he's been pretty consistent, yeah.
18: Clancy's due back in court next week for the first time since the mistrial was declared. President Trump and New York City Mayor Zohran Mamdani have met for a third time. You heard Karen Travers mention that. This time at the mayor's house. They met yesterday at Gracie Mansion and talked about more affordable housing projects in Queens and the expiration of temporary protected status for Haitian and Syrian immigrants. After the meeting, Trump said that he has met several of New York City's mayors and believes that Mamdani could go down in history as a great leader. AI is going to be front and center when President Trump and Chinese leader Xi Jinping meet this week at the White House.
22: The meeting Thursday comes amid rising concerns about AI's potential threats and the competitive tension between the two countries. On Sunday, U.S. Treasury Secretary Scott Bessent said the U.S. and China discussed setting up a mechanism for AI dialogue and a notification system for AI incidents impacting national security. Both nations are worried about AI's potential to attack critical infrastructure. Despite U.S. export controls, Chinese AI models are increasingly competitive. Deborah Mark, KFI News.
18: AI bosses say artificial intelligence could destroy mankind, But it can also remind us about a doctor's appointment.
0: Big tech big wigs say maybe AI should have a kill switch, some regulation, or just a pause. But they also continue to work on AI assistants that'll buy your groceries or schedule your appointments. Many people say getting AI access to their medical info, calendar, credit cards, and more is scary. But Meta's personal AI agent, Muse, recently hit number one on Apple's free app store. Officials say the dangers can be big or small. A man in Australia says he recently asked his AI assistant to get him a spot in his Pilates class. So the AI hacked into his gym, deleted another person's reservation, and signed him up. Michael Crozier, KFI News.
18: Oh, my goodness.
1: I love it.
18: Using AI for good. Got to get in that Pilates class. When we come back, thousands of flights were delayed and canceled yesterday because of a system outage. It happened at six major airports, mainly in the Northeast, but of course spread nationwide because those are six big airports. Aisha Ali with ABC has the latest. What caused the ground stop and why backup systems in place weren't able to keep planes in the air? From your Toyota dealer's traffic center, we make it easy. We've got a cone zone in South LA on the 105.
16: It's going to be the 105 westbound from Vermont over to Crenshaw. One lane taken away for Caltrans work. It's been that way all night. It's going to be that way for another 45 minutes or so. Should reopen by 6 o'clock. The northbound side of the 110 at Martin Luther King Jr. Boulevard. Something's burning off the side of the roadway there, causing a distraction for drivers. It also looks like we've got a little problem right now on the northbound side of the 5 at Garfield. That's a hit-and-run crash that's been reported there. Overall, the freeways are moving pretty well. Not seeing much in the way of slowing yet. Even the 91, just a few brake lights as you get out of Riverside, making your way through Corona, headed westbound past the 71. And the south 14, well, that's moving pretty well out of Agua Dulce all the way down into Santa Clarita. With Southern California's most accurate traffic reports, I'm Will Kohlschreiber.
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23: Giants quarterback Jackson Dart is thought to have avoided a major injury. Dart diagnosed with an MCL sprain that will sideline him a few weeks. Dart injured during the Giants' 28-6 Monday night loss to the Rams. LA's Matthew Stafford, four touchdown passes. The Sunday injury to Bears QB Caleb Williams is a hamstring strain. He's week to week. No timeline yet on the Commanders' Jaden Daniels. He's seeing a specialist after suffering a dislocated elbow. I'm Matt McCoy.
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18: It's 5:22 on your wake-up call this Tuesday morning. I'm Amy King. Here's what we're following in the KFI 24-hour newsroom. Cases of West Nile virus have soared in L.A. County. Health officials say there are already 100 cases of the virus this year. That's the highest number by this time of year in at least a decade. Five people have died of the virus in L.A. County this year. Governor Newsom has signed seven bills that are focused on data centers in California. His office says the bills are focused on water, electricity, and land use. The bills require data centers to report water and electricity use. His office says the goal is to keep the cost of data centers from being put onto customers. LA County supervisors expected to approve the naming of more of a street in the Palmdale area after murdered LA County Sheriff's Deputy Ryan Klinkenbrumer. The city of Palmdale has already voted to rename a stretch of Avenue Q in honor of the deputy. The motion from Supervisor Catherine Barger calls on the county to do the same for the section of Q Avenue that's in an unincorporated area outside city limits. Let's say good morning to ABC's Aisha Ali. Aisha, we've got more trouble in the skies above the U.S. airports and at the airports. So what left so many thousands of people delayed or stranded yesterday?
9: Yeah, good morning. So it all started when a circuit blew out at an air traffic control facility that's located in Philadelphia, and it handles the airspace over New Jersey and Philadelphia. So when that circuit blew out, air traffic controllers were not able to communicate or monitor any of the planes in the area. The FAA immediately issued a ground stop, so no planes were departing coming in from other airports to those specific airports because, you know, obviously safety is a priority. The FAA does have backup system in place for when something like this does happen. However, yesterday, a construction crew with the New Jersey Transit System was working in the area and they accidentally cut that fiber line that is the backup system. So the backup system did not kick in, and it takes a couple of hours for them to repair that fiber line. In the meantime, the FAA decided to fix that circuit break, but for them to be able to do that, they had to clear the airspace for at least 30 minutes. So now we saw these ground stops popping up at other airports in the area, so in New York, all the way down here to Washington, D.C., and they had to be paused for them to be able to, you know, do that all safely. However, that fix also did not work. They were, however, able to resume flight operations later on for airports in the New York areas, but that meant that flight operations at Newark and Philadelphia airports remained paused and flights were not departing or going from other airports to there, which caused a lot of diversion. So if you were headed to that, you were diverted to other airports if your flight was nearby and had already been in the air. And it wasn't until later in the evening yesterday that they were finally able to resolve all the issues and, you know, resume all the flight operations. But by then, we already had more than 1,000 cancellations and over 8,000 delays. And while all of this was going on, at one point, United Airlines, which has the biggest hub at Newark Airport, had decided that, okay, we're going to stop our operations at the airport for the remainder of the day because of all the disruptions have been happening. But when fixes were implemented and things were back up and running, they did resume their flight operations. And so far this morning, things are looking much better. So if your flight was diverted or canceled, you should be able to get back in the air.
18: So that's good news. So Aisha, I have a question for you about, you said the circuit blew out, so the comms go out. So is that, in that instance, are all the planes cut off? I mean, they have no one to talk to, or can they communicate with other officials in other areas?
9: Yeah, so that's a good question. So there is more than one air traffic control facility. This particular one handles the planes that are either departing from those airports or coming in, but there are other air traffic control facilities in the area. So you're not just flying in the dark completely. Okay, there are other air traffic controllers that you are able to get in touch with. So yeah, there are systems like that in place. But it's just harder when those specific controllers are not able to communicate, which is why it was impacting departures to and from those airports.
18: Okay. Sounds like a massive headache overall. And even though operations are going well today, as you mentioned, 1,000 flights were canceled yesterday. So it's going to take a while to catch up.
9: Yeah. So, but hopefully at some point you should be able to get back in the air, but as things are looking better.
18: Okay. ABC's Aisha Ali, thank you so much for the information helping it sort us out. Hope it doesn't happen again.
9: That's the goal. Thanks for having me.
18: All right. Take care. Three staff members at an assisted living facility in South L.A. have been hurt in a shooting. One was in critical condition yesterday. LAPD Deputy Chief Mark Green says the shooting happened in the lobby of the building on Denver Avenue.
10: Officers did a systematic search of that location while also rendering aid to the victims and extracting those victims from the location.
18: The accused shooter was found on a different floor and arrested. Witnesses say he was a custodian at the Progressive Home for the Elderly. Inglewood Mayor James Butts has held a press conference to deny allegations that he groped a high school girl at an event last week.
11: With supporters who also spoke on his behalf, Butts responded to the community leaders who have called for his resignation.
12: The accusations made against me by Yolanda Davidson, Najee Ali, Earl Afari Hutchinson, and Leonard Redway are baseless, unsourced, and completely false.
11: Butts said three of them have been served with cease and desist demands.
12: There is no documented complaint against me or anyone else in the city of anything.
11: Mark Rauner, KFI News.
18: A San Diego state lawmaker says a new law is putting ICE agents in danger.
13: Assemblyman Carl DeMaio from San Diego says the cartels are now offering $2,000 for information on ICE agents.
14: This puts the lives of ICE agents at risk.
13: DeMaio says it's because of a bill Newsom signed into law,
14: which would make it a crime for an ICE agent to wear a mask to hide their identity.
13: Not only are ICE agents facing violence,
14: under state law, they are now at risk of being prosecuted by Gavin Newsom.
13: DeMaio wants Newsom to do, as he puts it, the right thing.
14: Stop working with the cartel.
13: The Department of Justice says California has no jurisdiction over federal agents.
15: Jason Campidonia, KFI News.
18: Governor Newsom has vetoed a bill that would have let illegal immigrant college students work on campus.
17: Assembly Bill 713 aimed to prevent colleges from requiring federal work authorization for campus jobs. This is the second time in 2 years that Newsom has rejected a similar bill.
0: Newsom said he was concerned about legal risks for state employees. Supporters said campus jobs and internships are important opportunities for undocumented students. The UC and Cal State systems did not take a position on the bill. Mark Mayfield, KFI News.
18: 22 CSU students are being honored with Trustees Awards for outstanding achievement. That's considered the highest distinction a student can earn in the university system. CSU officials say more than 500 students have received the honor since 1984 when the program started. This year's honorees will be recognized at CSU headquarters in Long Beach today. A study from USC shows alcohol use among adults is down for the first time since the COVID-19 pandemic, but it is still above pre-pandemic levels. Researchers say from between 2022 and 24, alcohol use dropped by about 2%, while heavy drinking fell by more than 8%. That was mostly for younger adults in Gen Z, but the study finds the opposite is the case for adults 50 to 64. From 2018 to 2024, alcohol use among that group went up by almost 4%, while heavy drinking rose by more than 36%. Not even going to try to figure that one out. People are older and they've said, we've had enough.
12: We've had enough.
18: What the heck? Just have a drink. Okay. Still to come on Wake Up Call, we want to share a real success story with you from Union Rescue Mission to let you know what your donations are going to as we get ready to go over the edge to raise money and actually help people get off the street and get back on their feet. That's still to come on Wake Up Call, so please stick around. Southland weather from KFI, mostly sunny after the morning. Low clouds clear out. Highs in the low to mid 70s at the coast. Upper 70s to mid 80s for Metro LA. Inland OC in the valleys. Low to upper 80s in the Inland Empire. 70s to mid 80s and windy at times in the Antelope Valley. Lows tonight mainly in the 60s, and then tomorrow becoming sunny again. Few degrees warmer through the rest of the week. 66 now in Buena Park. It's 65 in Redondo Beach, and we've got a stall in Commerce on the 5.
27: You know, this is on the 5 southbound at Washington. Stall apparently in the left lane there, but for some reason the northbound side is the side that's all backed up. It's jammed from the 605 up to that point, so it might actually be on the northbound side. Keep an eye on that. Northbound side of the 15 at the 91. Two-car crash there on the right shoulder. You're slow from Ontario Avenue on that north 15. We've also got issues on the 91 westbound Imperial Highway. Solo vehicle crash there in the center divider. And back to the 5 again, this time at Colorado as you head southbound. A stall in lanes there as you get out of the Los Feliz area. So be ready for some delays there on the southbound side of the 5. With Southern California's most accurate traffic reports, I'm Will Kohlschreiber.
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0: It's 5:36 on your wake-up call. Good morning, I'm Amy King. Autumn arrives later today. Fall starts at 5:04 p.m. So today is your last day to get out and enjoy summer. Here's what we're following in the KFI 24-hour newsroom. California and 11 other states have reached a settlement with Paramount over its proposed merger with Warner Brothers Discovery that clears a major hurdle for the deal to close. Attorney General Rob Bonta says Paramount agreed to protections for workers and commitments to invest $300 million a year for 5 years to U.S. film production. Gabriel's Law is finally law. The bill introduced by Palmdale Assemblyman Tom Lackey strengthens protections for abused children. It's been signed into law. Gabriel's Law is named for 8-year-old Gabriel Fernandez from Palmdale. He died in 2013 after months of abuse. You know, that was 13 years ago, and I remember it because it was so horrific. The law requires social workers to make sure that children get medical care if they need it, and hold social workers accountable for knowingly falsifying or manipulating official records. The long-awaited Lucas Museum of Narrative Art opens to the public today in Exposition Park. It brings a collection of more than 13,000 works across 30 galleries that span centuries of work that include everything from painting and photography to comics, murals, and artifacts from George Lucas's Star Wars films. At 6:05, it's Handle on the News. For the first time in a long time, the president doesn't have all the networks following him around, at least not on camera. Bill's going to tell you more about that. Here's what's coming out of the KFI 24-hour newsroom. California is under a state of emergency as officials prepare for what could be a dangerous and destructive El Nino winter.
1: The water off the coast of California is warm and forecast to get warmer.
2: Very probable that these ocean temperatures will break records, potentially creating the strongest El Nino ever recorded.
1: Laura Hollander is California's Deputy Director of Flood Management and Dam Safety. She says the preemptive state of emergency declaration just issued by Governor Newsom will allow communities to prepare.
2: Coastal erosion and dangerous wave action is likely to continue this winter, especially as strong storms make landfall.
1: She says if it's a bad El Nino, coastal Southern California could see the worst of it. Jason Anderson, KFI News.
0: Long Beach has declared a local emergency because of the El Nino. The proclamation issued yesterday gives the city greater flexibility to prepare and respond if conditions get worse. Remnants of Hurricane Marie have already caused some serious damage along the Alamitos Peninsula in Long Beach. A man from Stanton who was killed trying to stop a mass shooting at Cook's Corner in Trabuco Canyon in 2023 has been named as a posthumous recipient of the Carnegie Medal for Heroism. Glenn Sproul Jr. is among 16 people from the U.S. and Canada named in the Carnegie Hero Fund Commission's latest round of awards. The commission describes the medal as the highest honor for civilian heroism in both countries. A former state parks superintendent has pleaded not guilty to secretly recording naked lifeguards in a locker room at a Bolsa Chica State Beach in Orange County. Kevin Pearsall is facing 5 felony charges. Prosecutors say he placed hidden cameras in the employee locker room and recorded several videos over 11 months, beginning in August of 2024. He's accused of sending images to 2 men and to making sexually charged comments about the victim's anatomy. He's due back in court in December. If you're exhausted, you're not alone.
3: A new report says 3/4 of adults in the U.S. are fatigued. The CDC defines fatigue as physical or mental exhaustion that is not improved with rest, so it's not just simply being tired. 71.5% say they're fatigued at least some days, with more than 16% saying they're pooped most days or every day. It's apparently more significant with women than men. Experts say hormones or other health conditions play a part, but new technology is making it worse. Researchers say social media scrolling, checking emails, and other digital multitasking force the brain to repeatedly refocus, which contributes to mental fatigue. Michael Crozier, KFI News.
0: Time to get in your business, as we do each weekday morning at this time. Good morning, Bloomberg's John Tucker.
4: Hey, Amy, good morning to you.
0: So, John, everybody's worried about oil. Prices are up. You know, is oil going to get through the strait? Is the supply going to be choked off? Oil supplies may soon be getting a boost.
4: I'm getting choked up thinking about it. Our source is telling us this morning, Saudi Arabia in the early stages of starting up a vital oil pipeline. It's enabled Riyadh to bypass the Strait of Hormuz. So, yeah, this is important.
0: Is that the one that was shut down? Because it was damaged, or it's a different one?
4: This was one that was attacked by drones with the Houthis.
0: Yeah.
4: So Saudi Arabia aiming to restore exports via the pipeline later this week, they say. It was recently hit by those drones. Multiple oil traders say already we're seeing signs of tankers arriving at the port of Yanbu, where the piped barrels are exported from. When it was shut down, the kingdom pivoted its exports back to the Persian Gulf. And you know the story there. Not a lot of ships get through.
0: Yeah. And I'm looking at the crude oil prices before the opening bell now, and they're back down. I mean, they're still up higher than they have been, but they're down below $100 again.
4: Yeah, a Brent, which is the international benchmark, we call it, it's down 1.7%, so $98.61 a barrel this morning. American crude down over 2%. Right now, that's trading at $93.60 a barrel. Okay. Still, I mean, no bargain.
0: No bargain. And speaking of no bargain, gas in my neighborhood, $6.39 a gallon. Okay. It's the world's most valuable company. I know. Don't. You can't because you're in a different state. You don't have California's prices. It's the world's most valuable company, but its stock is flashing a warning sign.
4: Yeah, I'll get through this real quick. We're talking about NVIDIA here. At less than 17 times profit expected over the next 12 months. The share is trading near the cheapest level in more than a decade. The multiple half what the stock commanded last year, when revenue and profit growth was slower. Well, analysts say, here's the bottom line. This suggests a pretty healthy dose of skepticism that the company's current earnings power is sustainable. NVIDIA share is up 22% so far this year. This is a performance that ranks as the second best among the so-called Magnificent Seven technology giants, but it pales in comparison to other semiconductor makers this year.
0: Okay. Peloton, speaking of paling in comparison, did really great during the pandemic, then really had some problems, but says it's getting ready for its turnaround.
4: Yeah, it's introducing a treadmill that can be folded. It's quieter, too. $2,200 TreadFlex, its most affordable model to date, and it goes on sale October 1st. Now, the company believes this is going to be popular with people living in apartments and cramped spaces. The other products include the $3,500 Tread Vision and the high-end $6,700 Peloton Plus Vision. I love this. Both machines come with larger cup holders. So I guess you can gulp your supersized Slurpee as you're trying to exercise. By the way, I don't know anybody, I mean, at least in my circle, who owns a Peloton who doesn't use it as a clothes rack at this point.
0: Yes, I've had several of those over my lifetime. Good news for fat bald guys. What you got?
4: Yeah, like me, Novo Nordisk, eyeing the hair loss market as the maker of Ozempic seeks to expand its direct-to-consumer pharmaceuticals business. The condition actually part of a list of areas where Novo sees a potential overlap. Some of the science being pursued now for the treatment of hair loss, rooted in endocrinology, the branch of medicine focused on hormones, a field where Novo has a pretty long history, so they're kind of optimistic.
0: I liked how you worked that in. What it's rooted in.
4: Anyway, Dow futures up 220. NASDAQ futures, right? They set a record yesterday, but right now down 17 points, Amy.
0: All right. Bloomberg's John Tucker getting in your business with us. We do it each weekday morning. Thanks, John.
4: Talk tomorrow.
0: All right. When we come back, we're going to meet Irene. She was a guest at the Union Rescue Mission. Now she's off the streets and getting her life back on track for her and her two children. She's one of the big reasons we're going over the edge and the reason we're raising money for the Union Rescue Mission. We'll be talking to Irene next, so stick around. From your Toyota Dealers Traffic Center, we make it easy. We've got slowing in Corona on the 91.
5: Down at 91 freeways, you head westbound. You're going to see brake lights there from the 15 over to the 71. Nothing reported in lanes, just slow traffic there. Northbound side of the 15 at the 91, though, we've got a two-car crash on the right shoulder that has traffic kind of slow as you head north on the 15 and approach the 91. The 60 westbound at Hacienda, stalling lanes there, has things kind of slow from Fullerton Road heading westbound. Of all the westbound freeways, I would say the 10 probably looks the best there, heading through Pomona and then El Monte and points beyond there as you head west. The northbound side of the 110 freeway, a little bit slow there in the South LA area. Right around Martin Luther King Jr. Boulevard, we had a fire reported earlier. Not seeing any trace of that anymore. Southbound side of the 405, starting to get a little busy there from the 118 on down to the 101. With Southern California's most accurate traffic reports, I'm Will Kohlschreiber.
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8: Minnesota Lynx rookie Olivia Miles broke Caitlin Clark's WNBA record for points by a rookie in a single season on Sunday, helping the Lynx to a 101-89 victory over the Connecticut Sun. Miles passed Clark in the second quarter and ultimately ended the night with 21 points and 6 assists. 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
6: It's 5:53 on your wake-up call this Tuesday morning. Good morning. I'm Amy King. Here's what we're following in the KFI 24-hour newsroom. The suspect in a deadly Chatsworth bus crash has had her arraignment postponed for a third time. Because of her medical condition, Bailey Rios was allegedly driving high on drugs when she ran a red light and crashed into a Metro bus, killing two people and injuring five others. An NBC4 helicopter crew was also killed when it crashed, covering the SUV Metro bus crash a week ago. A date's been set. Parole hearings for Lyle and Eric Menendez scheduled for February 23rd and 24th of next year. Both brothers will attend the hearing from prison in San Diego County. Pumpkin spice season officially arrives today. Today's the first day of autumn. Days and nights are the same length today. The Old Farmer's Almanac says the autumnal equinox will occur precisely at 8:04 p.m. Eastern Time when the sun crosses the celestial equator. Days will get shorter now until the winter solstice on December 21st. Let's say good morning now to Irene. Irene is one of the people that you'll be helping when you make a donation to Neil's and my efforts to go over the edge for the Union Rescue Mission. Good morning, Irene.
7: Good morning.
6: Thanks so much for joining us today. So, Irene, we wanted to have you on because I wanted to share with our Wake Up Call listeners a success story to let them know what their donations are being used for. And you are one of those success stories. So please tell us what first brought you to the Union Rescue Mission, because at first you were a guest.
7: Yes. So back in 2022, I was running from domestic violence and battling a severe alcohol and drug addiction. I was running from hotel to hotel, shelter to shelter with two of my three children. I have Raiden, and he's 6, and Christy, she's 12. I was running out of options and eventually found myself, like, literally on the streets. So I remember at that time, like, I had nowhere else to go and went to a county library out in Los Angeles, and the librarian called the Los Angeles Police Department, and it was because of them that I found myself at Union Rescue Mission. I had hit my rock bottom, and so that's where my journey began.
6: So, Irene, you said, so you were at the library and you were just, like you said, you were out of options. And so the library said, we can find a place to help you, but we need to call the police and they'll take you there? Or how did that play out?
7: I thought I was in trouble. I really, because I was in the library, I would go there.

0: there and bathe my kids there. And so one of the librarians, she knew. She just waited for me to let her know that I needed help. So it wasn't that she was trying to get me in trouble. She knew that was the option, was to call them, and they would get me where I needed to go.
1: Okay. And then were you in the relationship and you escaped from the domestic violence situation? Is that what got you out of a house in the first place?
0: Yeah, so that start, I mean, running from domestic violence started back in 2018. So since 2018, I've been to several different shelters, from Long Beach to Antelope Valley, just trying to get out of the area, my unsafe area. So I just spent the rest of my that entire time just running around to escape that.
1: You know, I think it's interesting because when you hear about domestic violence situations, and I mean, I've always been of the opinion, well, then just leave. But you know, it's a lot more complicated than that. You've got children, you've got bills, you've got to take care of them, and where do you go? And is there a safe place for you? And I did that all weigh into your decision?
0: Yeah, I guess I would try from time to time to stay at family's, but I started to not feel comfortable. I couldn't trust anybody. So I was never feeling safe. You know, even though people would say, "Oh no, you're safe here." The fear was still there. I'm still overcoming that right now. Thank God I am in a safe place, but I still hold on to the trauma of thinking, "Oh, will they find me?"
1: Yeah.
0: Or, you know, am I okay here?
1: Yeah. Okay. So tell me about what it's like at the Union Rescue Mission, because you've been there now. You've become a staff member now, but what's the feeling when you finally get into a place that is safe?
0: That was my main thing here. Well, I went to Union Rescue Mission, and from there, one of the staff members told me about an opportunity to go up to Hope Gardens, which is where I do currently reside. And honestly, I didn't know anything about this place. At that point, I was just looking for a bed. I didn't need anything fancy, just a bed. I needed somewhere safe, most importantly, for me and my children. So I came up here to Hope Gardens in November of 2022, and I didn't realize at the time, but God was bringing me somewhere that would change my life, and my well-being and future was starting here.
1: Okay, how did it change your life? What did it do for you?
0: So I didn't know that I needed classes. I knew that I had a problem. I just didn't know how I was going to get out of it. So I got the opportunity here to start programming, and that was a requirement here. Like, you had to program, go through classes, trauma-informed therapy. I had to commit to counseling for myself, for my children. And honestly, at that time, either I was going to do it or I was going to lose my kids. I had DCFS involved, and I was fighting to keep them. So whatever it took, I was just down to do it. But this definitely is what ultimately changed my life.
1: So they do more than just give you a meal and a place to stay. They actually help you figure things out, get off the street, get the help that you need to get back into your life.
0: Oh yeah, definitely. They helped me understand myself, the relationships I was forming, the choices I was making, and the kind of person like I was becoming. So I didn't know any of those things. In fact, you couldn't tell me that before, but they helped me to see that.
1: So you were resistant to hearing that?
0: Yeah, because I to me, it wasn't a problem, you
1: Yeah.
0: know. But I ultimately stopped the blame game where I was blaming my abuser, I was blaming everybody, but myself, and I started realizing it was me choosing these people. So I was changing those things within me.
1: That's so cool. And then you mentioned you're living at Hope Gardens. For people who
0: Yeah.
1: don't know, it's part of Union Rescue Mission, but what is Hope Gardens?
0: Hope Gardens is a safe haven for women with children. We also have singles and seniors who are here, where we have the opportunity to pause and rebuild and reflect and. We're supplied, like I mentioned earlier, with the resources to help us to move on out to stability and permanent housing later, so that we don't have to revisit this situation again.
1: That's so great. Okay, so for people, Irene, who are thinking about donating, because we're going over the edge on Friday, but they're still on the
0: Ooh.
1: fence about it, what can you say about Union Rescue Mission that's going to help them turn thinking about it into doing it and making a donation?
0: Oh, you know what? People like me, I mean, we rely on people like you, and your generous donations do not go unused in a great way. Like, you're changing lives, you're making a difference for children, for women, for men. You're changing lives entirely.
1: Irene, former guest at the Union Rescue Mission, now a staff member. we're so happy that you found Union Rescue Mission. You made me cry.
0: Yes, I am.
1: That's so great. So thank you so much for sharing your story. We appreciate it. Best of luck to you as you continue your journey to find your way home, Irene.
0: Thank you so much.
1: All right, thanks. Oh, I love what Union Rescue Mission is doing. I love it. Yeah. If you can donate, we would appreciate it. URM.org/OTE to make any donation that you can. Again, Neil and I are going over the edge. Oh,
2: I'm going to be there videoing just in case.
1: Just in case. All right.
2: You never know.
1: All right. So cool. Love that story from Irene. And just like that, our time is through on Wake Up Call for today, but we'll be back tomorrow at 5 a.m. bright and early. Hope you'll join us. Don't go anywhere. Handle on the News is next. 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South End weather from KFI, morning low clouds, then mostly sunny, highs in the low to mid 70s at the beaches, upper 70s to mid 80s for Metro LA, inland OC in the valleys, low to upper 80s in the IE, mid 70s to mid 80s and windy at times in the Antelope Valley. Morning clouds, then sunny, a little bit warmer tomorrow and Thursday. 66 in Fullerton, 63 in San Juan Capistrano, 60 in Pasadena, and 58 in Thousand Oaks. 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
2: Yeah, that southbound drive, a little bit slow in spots from Sand Canyon down to Golden Valley. You will see some brake lights there. Otherwise, it's not a bad drive. Southbound side of the 405, you're going to see some brake lights from Victory down to about just past the 101 freeway as you approach the Mulholland Bridge there on the southbound side. We had a problem in the Commerce area on the 5. It was the 5 southbound at Washington Boulevard. We had a stall in the left lane. Traffic on the northbound side still kind of sluggish as you get away from the 605, probably related to that problem on the other side of the freeway. And if you're headed westbound, looking at the westbound freeways, the 10 is probably in the best shape right now as you make your way from the 57 over to the 605. It's kind of slow on that stretch for the 210 freeway, and the West 91 pretty slow from the 15 over to the 71. With Southern California's most accurate traffic reports, I'm Will Cole Schreiber.
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14: And the big issue is Strait of Hormuz. Saudi Arabia was the big one, insisted the Strait of Hormuz stay open as an international, free international waterway. Iran said no. No, we want to make it a toll booth. And that is a real crinkle, wrinkle. There you go. I know. Yeah, Mr. Professional Broadcaster. Thank you very much.
15: And now, Handle on the News. Ladies and gentlemen, here's Bill Handel.
14: All right. It's already Tuesday, September 22. And good morning. That was an interesting commercial from the National Association of Funeral Directors. I had not heard that before. That was a very moving commercial. Did you anybody pay attention to that?
16: I heard a brief, a little bit.
14: Yeah, no, I was, and it's. I think they're pushing cremation a lot because I know that the funeral directors and National Association of Barbecue Restaurants are joining together to market their.
16: You get to pick your smoke. I'm really partial to the pecan.
14: Yes,
16: but I'll take white post oak. That's fine.
14: Yeah. All right. Anyway, welcome back, Neil.
16: Good morning, Willie Wolf.
14: All right. And Amy, good morning.
1: Hello, Bill.
14: I didn't know you cried twice a week, as Ann says.
1: I do.
17: I said you're such a softie.
1: I am. And man, did you hear Irene's story? It was just...
17: Yeah, it was awesome.
1: It was so cool. She's one of the people who is benefiting from the Union Rescue Mission, which we were going over the edge for. And it was just like so cool to see her in a safe place after years of kind of being in denial that part of this was her making bad choices and then finally reaching out, hitting bottom and getting the help that she needed to get back on her feet. It's just cool.
14: Yeah, no, it's a good organization. It really is. And there isn't a lot of fluff and bureaucracy or any accusation of mismanagement or anything. They're just good people.
1: Yep.
14: Okay. Ann with the San Diego Padres, whatever the
1: what,
14: hell.
1: What?
17: Let's go, Pods.
14: Yeah, that's interesting. Will Kohlschreiber.
18: Good morning, sir.
14: Good morning. And then we've got Mario in for Kono today.
18: Hello, hello. Good morning.
14: Hello. Good morning. All right. Everybody's here. Everybody's around. Oh, Amy, you're talking about you and Neil going over the hedge. And that is...
16: Well, a hedge wouldn't be a problem.
14: Yeah,
17: I'm in if it's a hedge.
1: Yeah. Anna, do it too.
14: Yeah, and how close are you guys to your the level that you want, to your goal?
1: Well, we're getting there, but we're still quite a ways away. We need your help.
14: Yeah,
1: we need your donations.
14: And what is it this year?
1: The goal?
16: 30 grand.
1: 30 grand.
14: That's a lot.
1: Yeah. Well, it's because we topped our goal last year and they said, oh, let's raise it.
14: Yeah.
1: So
16: I think it's, and you can correct me, Amy, if I'm wrong, but I think it's like 87 cents on the dollar goes straight to servicing and taking care of these people. So
1: exactly.
16: They run a tight ship.
1: Yep, they do. And actually,
14: and they don't go, and they don't market very much because if you look at these charities that market on television, you know, those the animals, for example, the ASPCA, but those poor animals that you see through cages that are skinny. By the way, those are actually rented. You know that from animal
16: They're
14: landlords.
16: They're not rented.
14: Yeah, they are. I mean, you can, you know, rent a forlorn-looking cow or forlorn-looking dog. You can actually do that. Yeah, I'll tell you what's big. Three-legged dogs are really in demand now. And anyway... So those organizations spend a lot of money on marketing.
16: And they're very tight. They run they really care, which sounds stupid, but we hear so many horror stories about charities. They really care and they really put it to the test by taking people off the streets better than our government is doing.
14: Oh, for sure. And one of my favorite ones is for kids. And I have a hard time with kids not eating well. Those kids are rented too, by the way. They're all actors.
1: Oh, and, stop. Well, and with the people at Union Rescue Mission, there's a whole area called Hope Gardens where it's just for women and children and for elderly people, I think single
14: that's
1: too.
14: That's cool.
1: Just to make sure that they are in a safe place, especially because they've got children.
14: Hey, don't you find it ironic that when you donate to one of these kids' organizations, you get a blanket saying, you know, I'm a donor, and the blankets are made by slave kids in other countries
19: Now you're helping the kids. It's very ironic.
16: I'm pretty sure that's not the way. Like the MAGA hats that are made in China.
19: Yeah, it's pretty much. Yes. All right, guys. I think we're ready to fly. Fran was at SoFi yesterday. Good game with the
17: yeah,
19: Rams.
17: It was awesome. It was the very season home opener.
19: Very
17: yeah.
19: good game. Rams considered. You know, I love to talk sports. I feel like I'm a sports guy now. And so
20: he's all about the sports ball.
19: I'm all about sports ball. That's me.
16: Sports words.
19: Yep, that's me. All right, guys.
16: Take it to the paint.
19: We've got plenty to talk about
16: get
19: today.
16: That W.
19: It's a Tuesday morning. It's a Taco Tuesday. And that means Mike Dubusky coming in at 8 o'clock talking about some tech stuff, which is always fun on Tuesday. Okay, let's do it. It's time for Handle on the News. Amy, Neil, and me, lead story. Rock you like a hurricane. The governor has declared a statewide emergency weather-wise. But wait a minute. Our weather is fine. Nope, it's in anticipation of the El Nino-fueled storms. I did that story yesterday. While hurricanes are basically non-existent in during this hurricane season, there is El Nino, which it looks like it's going to be some serious coastal flooding, high waves, that we're going to see big time. And since those are so dangerous and so impactful, the governor is saying, okay, we are going to anticipate them and proactively instead of reactively deal with these.
16: Which is, you know, I can't stand when people bitch about both. It's like the government doesn't do anything and then the government does things too soon. I'm not a fan of Governor Handsome, but you can't blame him for wanting to be on the post on this. I hear people complain. I'm like, I'd rather him, you know, be prepared and us not need it than the reverse.
1: Peace on Earth, not so much. If asked about the state of the world ahead of the annual meeting of the UN General Assembly, which is just getting underway, heads of state and government and ministers alike apparently will describe a globe in massive turmoil. World leaders will be gathering at the United Nations in an era of deep uncertainty, according to UN Secretary General Antonio Guterres. At the same time, he says power is shifting, the world is changing, and our institutions must change with it.
19: That's at 7:30. I'm going to cover that because there are going to be speakers from, I think, 170 countries there, plus a bunch of ministers. This is going to go on forever, or maybe everybody gets 3 seconds. Maybe they get a shout out. You know, someone stands up and goes, yay, Ghana, and then sits down. I don't know how they're
16: going to. That's what you think's going to go to. Yay, Ghana. Woohoo.
19: Yeah. That's a lot of people talking for a very long time.
16: Mayor Bass, please sit down.
19: Yeah. And of course, President Trump has a lot to do with the turmoil that's going on. Whether or not you agree with the policies, you can't disagree with the fact that he has influenced the world roiling and its ability to deal with the world. Oh, here's a fun story.
16: Oh, this is really interesting. So we know that there's one thing everyone agrees on. Trump loves TV. So here's a guy who was on television before he was ever president and took to it like a fish to water. Well, with everything going on with the White House press pool, now you've got main networks pulling out. They're saying, hey, you take one or you take none, and they're pulling out of the press pool. Less cameras are showing up, less news agencies showing up. And how is this going to go? Now, of course, President Trump says they say they're going to boycott me. But they never boycott me, so I wasn't worried about that.
19: Well, they did yesterday.
16: And he keeps saying, look at all that press. But this is not a guy who's rooted in
19: reality.
16: Reality.
19: Yeah, they did yesterday. If you, of course, you know the story about the White House, Donald Trump imposing a ban on CNN, Politico, and who else? One of the other majors. And the press pool, there's one on a rotating basis. One of the major networks is in the White House briefing room whenever the president is there. And then that is shared with the other networks, that video. Well, since he threw out three of them, they all said, we're not part of it. So there was a press conference yesterday. The majors weren't there. They didn't cover what was happening at the helipad. This is the greatest helipad from the greatest president who ever was. And J.D. Vance. Now, this is Fox now. Fox News cut off J.D. Vance halfway through his speech, went somewhere else.
16: What was the speech about?
19: Oh, I don't know. Your normal pablum about how the administration is doing wonderful things. And, you know, they had the same crap you always hear. But I think that the president really, really misstepped on this one. And, of course, lawsuits being filed like crazy. Immediately, the lawsuits were filed. Interference with First Amendment rights, unconstitutional activity by the president. I mean, it's, president's going to lose on this one. There's no question.
16: These are things you just can't support. I don't care who you are.
19: Well, no, that's not true. That we can't. But remember, MAGA followers, if the president were to say, I'm going to make it illegal to be employed by CNN and it's prison time. You know how many followers would say, that's right, that's right, because you're attacking the president? Now, too many.
16: You're going to get a Democrat in office, and if you're setting the you know, paving the way for them to do the same thing, you're
19: nobody else
16: idiot.
19: Would do this, and nobody else would do the same thing. Because everybody else.
16: You got to set the playing field. Now, and but if you're going to go, our guy's going to do it, no, but your guy can't, because
19: it's,
16: is wrong.
19: It's so out there. It is so out there. I don't think so. You may be right. But I don't think so. Let's take a break. We'll be back. More Handle on the News coming up. Let's check in with Amy in the KFI newsroom.
1: Here's the latest. A mega merger between Paramount Skydance and Warner Brothers Discovery is a step closer to closing. President Trump's getting ready to take the spotlight on the world stage. He'll be addressing the UN General Assembly this morning. The long-awaited Lucas Museum of Narrative Art opens to the public today in Exposition Park, featuring exhibits in 30 galleries and artifacts from Star Wars movies. Those stories and more coming up at the bottom of the hour. We'll check and see what's slowing you down on the 60 next.
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1: Mostly sunny after morning clouds, highs in the 70s and 80s. 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There's a crash in Pomona on the 60.
9: Westbound side of the 60 connector to the south 71. Got a crash there. That connector partly blocked there. You're slow from Reservoir. That drive on the 60 west from Ontario out through Diamond Bar, just under half an hour right now. Then if you're continuing from Diamond Bar into East LA, just over 30 minutes there on that drive. As far as the 10 is concerned, you're headed from Pomona into downtown LA. That's about 40 minutes. And then from downtown LA into West LA over to the 405. Another half an hour there on the westbound side of the 10. And it's a little slow if you're coming down the 14 freeway. I see some brake lights there getting away from Sand Canyon down towards just past Golden Valley. You'll see brake lights on your way down headed south there. With Southern California's most accurate traffic reports, I'm Will Coleshriver.
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1: Coming up on the next Gary and Shannon show, you remember the Turpin House of Horrors locally here in California. How many exist? Well, we've got one in Philly to tell you about. It's called the House of Horror. That's coming up on the next Gary and Shannon show. 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
19: KFI Handle here on a Taco Tuesday. And we've got plenty more handle on the news with Amy, Neil, and me.
16: Oh, this is a sad story. Two helicopter pilots died while fighting a fire in Yosemite National Park just Sunday afternoon. So the pilots were conducting water drops over the Dome Fire. It burned more than 3,000 acres at the time. It was ignited last week, and then the helicopter crashed around 3 p.m. And this was the FAA that came out.
19: Trying to figure out what it is. I have a question about the FAA and the NTSB particularly. And that is, whenever there's a crash, even a train crash, but airline crashes for the most part, they immediately put the NTSB team on it, or a NTSB team on it, which... of course, we all rely on, and that's the appropriate thing to do. How many teams are there? because it's crash after crash after crash. And they go, the NTSB is now investigating it. And investigating it, they send people out to the crash site. There must be thousands of people that work for the NTSB.
16: How many plane crashes you think take place?
19: So hundreds a year, because we're also talking small planes. We're not just talking about major plane crashes, the airlines, small planes going down. Oh, yeah, the NTSB is out there investigating. I was just curious because there's so many of them. And the NTSB obviously is a much, much needed organization. Okay, just thought I'd throw that out.
1: Butt says no butts were grabbed.
16: Ooh.
1: Mayor James Butts held a news conference yesterday, speaking publicly for the first time against claims that he inappropriately touched a high school student while posing for a group photo. He says the attacks against him are driven by local activists and also tied to a larger political battle between the city and operators of its large entertainment venues. He also accused his rivals of mounting a libelous and racist smear campaign.
19: Of course.
1: Depicting him as a black man unable to control his impulses. So the whole hullabaloo is there's this group photo where some cheerleaders said, hey, Mayor Butts, come take a picture with us. And then somebody says that he groped one of the cheerleaders.
19: Right. And now there's a huge, a huge brouhaha that's roiling. It can't just be a politician accused of grabbing someone's butt. You know, and there's the investigation. No, it's because he's black. It is racist. And there's all kinds of political overtones.
16: No, but the bigger the accusation, the more evidence you're going to have, because otherwise you're going to be taken down politician after politician.
19: Right. And that seems to be the case. This is one seems to be the case. This isn't Bill Cosby or Harvey Weinstein when there are dozens of dozens. This is one gal who said she was uncomfortable. And that is it. Also, notice, don't you find it ironic, as Amy, you pointed out, that Mayor Butts is accused of fondling the butt of someone. I got grief from a woman on Handle on the Law a few years ago, saying, well, Handle on the Law, handle? Isn't that a little sexist? How dare you use that? I said, lady, what would you do if my name was Fondle? Then what?
16: Handle on the Law?
19: What about
16: this show used to be called Handle Yourself in the Morning?
19: That's true.
1: I'm glad we changed that.
19: Oh, you know what? That's true. You know what? You're right. That was a story as opposed to Fondle Yourself in the Morning. That was it. Which, by the way, as I pointed out to her, that's a regular part of our show. That's why we only see each other from the desktop up. We don't see anybody from the down. Although I do rock back and forth occasionally, and you want to know what the hell's going on. Okay, let's continue on.
16: All right. California sues a Christian group who says they can reverse the abortion pill. So if you remember when they used to have the groups, the Christian groups that would pray over you if you were gay and like un-gay you? Well, this is in that similar ilk where they say they have this abortion pill reversal, and Rob Bonta is going after them, saying, you know, the state is seeking $20 million in penalties under California's false advertising and unfair competition laws. And they're saying that there's no way to reverse a medication abortion, and that the treatment touted by this group is unproven and potentially dangerous.
19: Now, here's a couple of interesting sidebar stories about this. These groups are arguing there's a legal concept here. No one is actually being damaged by this. You take a pill that does nothing and you believe it's going to do something. You're not suffering from some kind of a malady in which there is some medical procedure advice being given. So,
16: Would it have to be a supplement or something? How would they get around it?
19: Well, that's basically what it is. And the other thing is arguing basically fraud, duress, unfair business practices. They say we give it out for free. So how are we benefiting if you're talking about fraudulent advertising? We're not. We want a First Amendment. We think this works. We tell people this works. You want it for free, go for it. And they're saying that's First Amendment. It's going to be an interesting case.
16: You'd have to have somebody that
19: would argue I would have had an abortion, but I was told that I could take this pill and that would, in fact, reverse the abortion, right? That would reverse the medication abortion, the morning after pill. You take the morning after pill, which causes an abortion, a non-surgical abortion. And if you take this after that, that reverses it. So it's an interesting legal argument, but it's time to take a break. And we'll continue on with more interesting stories. Amy in the KFI newsroom.
1: A mega merger between Paramount Skydance and Warner Brothers Discovery is a step closer to closing now that California and 11 other states have agreed to a settlement over a lawsuit to block the merger.
4: California Attorney General Rob Bonta says Paramount has agreed to several key terms when it comes to making more movies and where its studios will be located.
5: The future of this merged company is in Los Angeles.
4: He says Paramount agreed to keep its studios here, make at least 30 movies a year, and operate cable channels in a way that won't unfairly lead to price increases for customers.
5: This deal gives certainty about the future of production right here in LA, in California, in our country.
4: Some are still against the deal, including the Writers Guild, which says the deal will damage writers and the industry at large. Jason Athenson, KFI News.
1: News brought to you by Pacific Coast Termite. A man in Claremont who allegedly charged at sheriff's deputies with a knife has been shot and killed. Sheriff's officials say deputies were doing an eviction operation yesterday when they heard about a theft at a nearby gas station. They went to check it out and were suddenly charged by the man with a knife. That's when the shooting happened. No one else was hurt. President Trump set to address the UN General Assembly in New York City.
6: He's waking up at the Fifth Avenue property and he'll make his way to the east side. He's slated to speak at 10 a.m. as he'll address world leaders talking about a number of issues, including the global economy amid the war with Iran, as well as concerns around AI.
1: It's 7 a.m. our time, so he'll get underway in about a half hour. ABC's Phil Tate says the war with Russia in Ukraine is also expected to come up. After his speech today, Trump plans to meet with leaders from the UK, Japan, and Venezuela, as well as Gulf Cooperation Council nations. The legal case over three news outlets banned from the White House by President Trump is due to be heard in court tomorrow. ABC's Karen Travers says a district court judge will hear from CNN, MS Now, and Politico.
7: Judge Kelly was the same judge that heard a case in his first term of then CNN correspondent Jim Acosta, who had his badge revoked by the Trump administration.
1: She says Acosta got his badge back. The news outlets suing this time called the ban a blatant violation of their rights. The Lucas Museum of Narrative Art in Exposition Park opens to the public today. It includes a collection that spans centuries and works ranging from paintings and photography to comics, murals, and artifacts from George Lucas's Star Wars movies. The five-story, 300,000-square-foot museum was founded by Lucas and his wife, business executive Melody Hobson. We'll check and see what is slowing you down on the 10 next.
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1: Southland weather from KFI. We've got some morning low clouds. Those should clear off and we'll have sunny skies for the afternoon. Highs in the low to mid 70s at the coast. Upper 70s to mid 80s for Metro LA. Inland OC in the valleys. Low to upper 80s in the Inland Empire. 70s to mid 80s and windy at times in the Antelope Valley. Tonight's lows in the 60s, becoming sunny again tomorrow, a few degrees warmer tomorrow and through the rest of the week. It's 66 in Garden Grove, 65 in Fountain Valley. We've got a crash in Montclair on the 10.
16: You know, earlier I was saying the 10 is a great way to go this morning, but that has changed. We've got a couple of things going on. First of all, westbound side, well, eastbound side of the 10 right around Euclid, there's a stall and some wood and metal debris there. And the westbound side is pretty slow from Euclid all the way into Montclair, where we have a separate situation on the westbound side at Monte Vista. It's a crash there, a couple of vehicles on the right shoulder. So more of a distraction for you than anything else, but it's definitely slower than the 60 through that same stretch and slower than the 210. Although the 210, as you head westbound, pretty slow from the 57 as you make your way over into Azusa. Once you get past Azusa Avenue, it gets a little bit faster for you there. If you are headed through the 91, through Corona there, westbound side of the 91, typically slow, unfortunately, headed westbound from the 15 over to the 71. With Southern California's most accurate traffic reports, I'm Will Kohlschreiber.
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0: 6:40. It is a Taco Tuesday, September 22. Wow, October is almost upon us. And go to the stores. I go to Costco. I went a couple of days ago. It's full board Halloween. I mean, they're not even pretending. And then they have those massive, huge characters that talk and move around. And
1: those are called people, Bill. You need to get out more.
0: Yeah, exactly. I mean, it's like 15 footers that move audio animatronic, which I'm assuming when they first came out were thousands of dollars. Neil, and you put those together all the time, don't you?
1: Yeah, Ann does as well. Ann does a spectacular setup at her house. Yeah,
0: Ann, hers is bigger than mine. I think I heard. And do you do those?
2: I don't build anything close.
0: No, I understand. No, I get it. Nobody does what Neil does. I mean, he's science fiction. But do you do those characters that move around?
2: Yeah. Oh, yeah. I love it.
3: What do you have?
2: I don't know, just goblins and ghosts. And, oh, you know what? I have two little creepy girls holding teddy bears.
1: Gosh, I hope they're not listening.
2: Or their mommies. And poor it's daughters. Awesome.
0: You know what I would do? I tell you.
1: Yeah, the kids are creepy.
2: The kids are so creepy.
0: When are they going to have one of these mannequins, those moving mannequins of Jeffrey Dahmer with an arm sticking out of his mouth? I think that would be terrific.
1: Do you
0: remember...
1: Bill, it was decades ago. We were at the old station. It was during the time just after the OJ trial, I think. And there was a haunted house down in West Covina or something where every floor was a different real true crime scene. And they had, and the guy playing OJ was a little person. So he'd come out of one of the and they had the full scene, the front, the gate and everything. It was creepy. And I was sent out there for the station, I think maybe for John and Ken or something, and went through them. And they had the, I think it was the LaBianca murders and the Sharon Tate and all this stuff. It was really horrific.
0: Haunted houses have become such a huge deal. Every major theme park. Okay. Moving on. With more handle on the news. Amy.
3: We got the not-so-friendly skies. Hundreds of flights were canceled. Thousands were delayed. At last count, it was like 7,000 affected flights. Because of damaged communication lines at an air traffic control facility in Philadelphia, they had to do a ground stoppage. Six major airports in the Northeast were affected. And, of course, that in turn affects flights all over the country. Transportation Secretary Sean Duffy said that it will take some time to clear all the existing delays despite the repairs. So yeah, well, it's been repaired.
0: Yeah, it has. It took about 13 hours to bring it back to normal because it's the domino effect. What happened here is that the primary connections, the primary communications connection between air traffic controllers and ground controllers and planes in the air failed. So they have a backup system. I think it's fiber optics, a backup system, and a construction crew cut those in half, dealing with some kind of a remodel. Or some kind of construction on the roads. So it was a double hit. Congratulations. Big mazel tov for you. Okay. Animals.
1: You know, Handel and I, during the break, we're talking about his trip to your safari coming up. And, you know, when you think about that, the king, the one thing you really want to see is lions. And then this story, 10 lions found dead and they suspect poisoning. This is in Tanzania's the UNESCO listed conservation area.
3: It's the Ngorongoro.
1: Ngorongoro?
3: Ngorongoro. Yeah,
1: I've been there. So nice they nearly named it twice.
0: It's a crater, isn't it?
3: It's a huge crater where they have a population of lions that's not found anywhere else, where they live together. Because normally, like a pride, is just the male and then some younger males and the females. But this one, because of their isolation, they all kind of live and work together. It's really fascinating and tragic that this happened.
1: Yeah, because saying they ingested poison or something.
0: Yeah, and they don't know if it was purposeful, and they don't know at this point. But 10 were found at Ngorongoro. A couple of things that I want to point out before we take a break. Thing number one, Amy, did you notice the lions, the male lions, Their balls are as big as basketballs. Very, very impressive.
1: Wow.
0: Okay, there's that.
1: Did not see that coming.
0: Yeah.
1: Did not see that coming.
0: Okay, just mention it. And also, Lindsay and I are starting. You know, Lindsay and I are starting a travel podcast just for fun, because we travel and we're nuts, and it's just fun stuff. And so we're putting a podcast up because everybody puts a podcast.
1: Tell them the name of the podcast.
0: It's Excessive Baggage.
1: I love it.
0: Is the name of the podcast, and it's going up. I think we already have something in. I just got my satellite dish, the Starlink, yesterday, and we're going to put everything up, and it's going to be kind of interesting.
1: It's up on Instagram as well under the same name.
0: Do we have anything up there now?
1: Yeah, I think
0: we do.
1: And
3: I saw you guys packing the other day.
0: Yeah, excessivebaggage.com and or at excessivebaggage on Instagram, and it's just going to be great fun. We're going to talk about the age difference. How does an old man travel with a younger woman? You know, she's in a wheelchair part of the time because she can walk, but she can't walk long distances. So we deal with staff, and it's me screaming at staff and yelling and even pointing out lion's balls, which are enormous.
1: Talk about your excessive baggage.
0: Yes. I mean, very impressive. Did you notice that, Amy? Did you ever look at the gonads of lions?
3: Well, they're there.
0: Well, yeah. No, they're huge.
3: You know They're who else? Enormous. You know who else really likes to show off their junk? Is the baboons.
0: Baboons are very strong. Yeah,
1: they're really exhibitionists.
0: Yeah, they are. They do a lot of masturbating. A lot of masturbating in public.
3: I didn't see that. Will, there was just a lot of leg spreading.
0: Yeah, Will, let's go to you for a moment and talking about that. Let's
4: really.
0: Yeah, let's take a break. Okay, we'll be back. Amy, you want to take it from here?
3: Yep. Here's the latest from the KFI 24-hour newsroom. Health officials are sounding the alarm over soaring West Nile numbers in Southern California. Three people have been hurt in a workplace shooting at an assisted living facility in South LA, one of them critically. And President Trump is standing by his decision to ban CNN, MS Now, and Politico from the White House, even though there are repercussions for him when it comes to camera time. Those stories and more coming up at the top of the hour. We'll check and see what's slowing you down along the 405 next.
0: 5 years ago, I had back surgery because I was a mess and there was no choice. 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
3: From the Odoo.com Weather Center, Odoo, the only business software you need. Mostly sunny after morning clouds, highs in the 70s and 80s. 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We make it easy on the 405.
5: It's pretty slow. Southbound side of the 405, starting at about Sherman Way, you're going to start to see brake lights there. Stays heavy down through Sunset Boulevard on that southbound drive. The drive is going to take you about 40 minutes as you head from Van Nuys through the Sepulveda Pass into West L.A. Over an hour now on the northbound side of the 405 from Long Beach into West L.A., about an hour and 10 minutes. If you're headed west on the 10, we've got a crash there in Montclair. 10 westbound at Monte Vista. It's on the right shoulder. Things are slow from Mountain Avenue. You can clock that drive from Ontario out to San Dimas, about a half an hour there on the westbound 10. With Southern California's most accurate traffic reports, I'm Will Kohlschreiber.
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8: Hey, it's Conway Show. Today after 6, some sad news over the weekend. A Carnival cruise ship came back to Long Beach, San Pedro area with one passenger missing. Evidently jumped off the ship. We will have all the details today after 6, live on the Conway Show.
17: 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Handle here. Tuesday, Taco Tuesday, September 22. And let's finish up Handle on the News with Neil, Amy, and me.
18: A Falling Out with the King. A new book has been published by the brother of the late Princess Diana, and it's making waves with its allegations about Diana's ex-husband, who just now happens to be King Charles III. In Swan Song, Diana, My Sister, Charles Spencer claims that he argued with then Prince Charles over palace plans for Prince William and Prince Harry to walk behind their mother's coffin during her funeral procession back in 1997. Remember that? It was so memorable and iconic. Spencer says he told Charles that Diana, who was killed in the car crash,

0: Josh, would not have wanted her boys to undergo that ordeal. He claims the prince went ballistic during that argument and told him, rest assured, we'll forget her soon enough.
1: Hmm.
0: He also accuses Charles of having contempt for Diana and sounding elated after her death.
1: Yeah, interesting that he decided to do this almost 30 years after the event. How about that? And of course, it's nothing to do with pitching his book. And by the way, I believe that Charles had contempt for Diana because Charles, very well educated, very serious, and Diana was a free spirit. Loved dancing, had no education to speak of, but that wasn't her wheelhouse. And I think he was insanely jealous of her because she got all of the attention, where normally the Prince of Wales would get the attention. So it's
0: plus he was in love with somebody else his whole life.
1: Yeah, in love for every minute he was in love with Camilla, every single minute, and he ended
2: That's
1: up
2: a- and. Interesting choice.
1: Yeah, it is. It's an interesting choice. Well, Diana was an interesting and bad choice. And Charles was basically pushed into that marriage. He could not, at that time, you couldn't divorce a woman who had been married already. And she was married for a period of time and then divorced her husband to go with
2: so
1: Charles.
2: So who picked her? I don't understand. How'd she come into the picture?
1: I think
2: then?
1: The family pushed. You got to find a virgin for one thing. And you have to find, that was basically it, someone who was appropriate, someone who's a virgin. And she came from one of the most well-known families out there, the Spencer family. And it was a bad choice because this is Charles being pushed around by his dad forever, forever.
0: Did you say Princess Diana was married before?
1: No, Camilla was married.
0: Camilla, okay.
2: Yeah, was like, that was confusing for a second. It took me a minute
0: okay.
2: to follow along.
0: All right, here. Now I got you.
1: Yeah. Okay. Ooh, here's a story.
2: Okay, so another animal story.
0: why did Anne give you all the nasty animal stories today?
2: I know that this is so sad.
3: I know, but I gotta. Yeah.
2: Yeah, I know. People need to know. Authorities found more than 500 dead and living cats during an animal cruelty investigation at the FURGET, Forget Me Not Cat Rescue in Pomona on Monday. So the Inland Valley Humane Society and Society for the Prevention of Cruelty to Animals came together and partnered with this, with the Upland Animal Control. And they served search warrants, basically, and went into the nonprofit's facilities in L.A. County. And the search was performed following allegations that cats at the rescue were kept in inhumane conditions. And if you got a bunch of them dead, you can't get any worse than that. And so during these searches, these investigators discovered more than 500 living and deceased cats.
1: You know, there's
2: and
1: too
2: nine
1: many of these
2: dogs.
1: Yeah, too many of these stories. Too many. And it's, these
2: the cats
1: these
2: were found in a freezer in the garage. More dead cats were found buried in the backyard.
1: Oh, usually I'd make some kind of a humorous comment here.
2: Please don't.
1: I know. First of all, I can't think of one, so give me some time. We'll take a break and then I'll figure something
2: maybe
1: out.
2: Maybe around 9:05 you can come up with something on your own.
1: Yeah,
2: time.
1: Maybe. Why don't we finish it up, okay? We are done. And so something that we talked about before, Governor Newsom is declaring a statewide emergency when there is no emergency, well, at least not yet. And we'll deal with that coming right up. This is KFI AM 640.
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0: Cases are soaring. I'm Amy King, live from the KFI 24-hour newsroom. L.A. County has reported the most West Nile virus cases in a season in nearly a decade.
5: More than 100 cases have been recorded in L.A. County so far this year. 5 people have died from West Nile, and nearly all the others have become severely ill and ended up in the hospital with problems affecting the brain or spinal cord. County Health Officer Dr. Muntu Davis is urging everyone to use insect repellent, eliminate standing water where mosquitoes can breed, and make sure windows and doors have tight-fitting screens without any holes or tears. Tammy Trujillo, KFI News.
0: Mosquito control spraying is being done in La Puente this week. The San Gabriel Valley Mosquito and Vector Control District is planning to do the treatments by truck between midnight and 5 a.m. tomorrow and Thursday in the area between Azusa Way and Chatterton Avenue north of East Valley Boulevard. They plan to target mosquitoes at several stages of their life cycle. People can also help cut the mosquito population by dumping out any standing water. News brought to you by Pacific Coast Termite. Three staff members at an assisted living facility in South LA have been hurt in a shooting. One was in critical condition yesterday. LAPD Deputy Chief Mark Green says the shooting happened in the lobby of the building on Denver Avenue.
6: Officers did a systematic search of that location while also rendering aid to the victims and extracting those victims from the location.
0: The accused shooter was found on a different floor and arrested. Witnesses say he was a custodian at the Progressive Home for the Elderly. The ex-girlfriend of a convicted crypto fraudster in Orange County who called himself the Godfather has been sentenced to 18 months in federal prison. It's for not reporting millions of dollars in criminal gains. Iris Au was also ordered yesterday to pay nearly $1.5 million in restitution and forfeit luxury cars, designer handbags, and three sculptures, among other assets. The boyfriend pleaded guilty last year and is awaiting sentencing. Flights have resumed following a ground stoppage that affected hundreds of flights across the Northeast.
7: It all started when a circuit blew at the Regional Air Traffic Control Facility in Philadelphia. Then the backup fiber line was also unavailable. Turns out, it was accidentally cut by a construction crew in New Jersey. The failures left controllers without a way to monitor aircraft or talk to pilots.
0: ABC's Karen Wass says hundreds of flights were canceled. A total of 7,000 were affected. The stoppage happened on the same day the Transportation Department debuted a new tool powered by AI aimed at preventing flight disruptions. Lindsay Clancy's defense attorney, Kevin Reddington, has filed a motion to dismiss the murder case against her, saying to try it again would amount to double jeopardy. A jury couldn't reach a unanimous verdict earlier this month, and a mistrial was declared. Reddington says he saw her ex-husband's interview on 60 Minutes on Sunday and thought Patrick Clancy was a bit confusing.
8: Not high tech, but I saw it. Yeah, pretty much what we've all heard all along. I think he's been pretty consistent, yeah.
0: Lindsay Clancy due back in court next week for the first time since the mistrial. Hurricane Polo is strengthened to a Category 5 storm in the Pacific. It's forecast to dump heavy rain in southwestern Mexico, but will remain offshore. The storm is on a path that would skirt the Mexican coast for a few days without making landfall. It could also bring large swells to Southern California beaches. It's following a similar path as Hurricane Marie last month that pounded the coastline and caused severe erosion in some areas. For a lot of people, it's the most exciting time of the year because, well, Fat Bear Week is here.
9: It's time to vote on your favorite fat bear.
10: Brown bears at Brooks River in Katmai National Park have reached peak fat.
9: Mike Fitz with the National Park Service and Explore.org says the bears are so big because they're packing on the pounds to make it through winter without eating. He created the Bulky Bear Bracket Competition 12 years ago.
11: The bears have to have a great profile shot that really shows off that big belly.
9: Ranger Sarah Bruce helped unveil this year's bracket, which starts out with last year's winner,
10: Chunk,
9: taking on Bucky.
10: Chunk versus Bucky is a match of titans.
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0: Voting starts at noon. Southland weather from KFI. Morning, low clouds, then mostly sunny. Highs in the low to mid-70s at the coast. Upper 70s to mid-80s for Metro LA. Inland OC in the valleys. Low to upper 80s in the IE. Mid-70s to mid-80s and windy at times for the Antelope Valley. Lows tonight with some clouds, 60s. And then tomorrow, those morning clouds will hang around for a bit and then clear out. It's going to be sunny, warmer. Highs in the 70s at the coast, mid to upper 80s for the metro areas and Antelope Valley, 80s to mid 90s in the valleys and Inland Empire. About the same for Thursday. 66 now in Irvine, 65 in Huntington Beach, 58 in Altadena, 64 in Rancho Palos Verdes. The KFI market report, the Dow is trading up 200 and nope, now it's down. That was a big switch. Down 35. The NASDAQ is up 93 and the S&P 500 is trading up 7. We've got some slowing in Moreno Valley. It's on the 60.
12: Westbound side of the 60, you're going to start to see brake lights right there at Hecox Street, making your way over to the 215. And that 215, pretty slow all the way back out of the Paris area, starting from, just about the looks like maybe Redlands Avenue, just beyond, just a little north of that. Definitely slowed by Nuevo Road as you head northbound into the Moreno Valley Interchange. And that 215 stays heavy, actually, all the way into Riverside. Now, we've got some problems in Pomona crash there. 60 Freeway westbound at the 71. No injuries, not a lot of other details, but not really seeing a lot of slowing quite yet. We do have a little trouble right now on the 710. Melissa Christ has more.
13: Moving along into Southgate, we have a crash on the 710 northbound on-ramp from Firestone Boulevard. A bit slow from the 105 as a result. We're waiting to see if CHP is going to completely block that whole on-ramp.
12: It's also really slow getting out of the valley on the south 405. You're going to see delays starting just south of Roscoe Boulevard. Stays really heavy through the top of the pass all the way down to Sunset Boulevard. With Southern California's most accurate traffic reports, I'm Will Goldschreiber.
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1: KFI AM 640. Bill Handel here on a Tuesday morning, September 22. And before we jump into the state of emergency and what emergency, I'll tell you about that in a moment. Amy and Neil, Amy, you are, was it Friday? You're jumping over the hedge?
0: That is, well, we're going over the edge this Friday, rappelling down 26 stories from the Universal City Hilton. That's that big black building that you see as you drive by on the 101. And we're doing it to raise money for the Union Rescue Mission, which is an organization that gets no public funding. It's all privately funded. And 87 cents of every dollar goes directly to their programs that actually help people get off the streets and get back on their feet. And as the Union Rescue Mission likes to say, it helps them find their way home. We know that homelessness out of control. It's awful. It's crazy here in LA. This one actually helps people get off the streets. Doesn't give them a meal. Gets them back on their feet.
1: And I gave.
0: You did?
1: I already donated. Yep.
0: One of our anonymous donations. Yeah,
1: absolutely. I always donate anonymous. That's quite all right. And you know why? Because I'm completely embarrassed that I give $3 because I know that...
0: Oh, you were the $3.
1: I was the $3, but I did it anonymously. So no one knows who I am. Yeah, I don't talk, but I don't talk or allow calling or asking for money for charity on this show without jumping in. I mean, yeah, I have to. Okay, the governor yesterday declared a statewide emergency. What emergency? Well, it's anticipation of El Nino and what the storms are going to do this fall and winter. Yesterday, I talked about the Atlantic hurricane season is effectively going to be a nothing this hurricane season, which we're in the middle of it. But the storms that are going to come, that's a little bit different. The El Nino climate pattern is likely to fuel some strong storms that could hit California with very heavy rainfall, strong winds, mountain snow, high waves, flooding, landslides, debris flow, coastal damages, power outage. And that's what the governor warned yesterday. And what this does is it helps mobilize. Basically, what it does is when there's a natural disaster, all of a sudden the agencies get involved. But it takes a few days for them to react because we're basically reactive. This is proactive. They're ready to fly. All of the pieces are now in place. The dots have all been connected. And when the big one comes or the big ones come in terms of flooding that and from the storm and the damage, that is we basically are ready for it. And it's going to be a mess. For those people that spent $14, $18, $20 million for homes on the water in Newport Beach, I mean, it's one of the most expensive places in the world, you're going to be on stilts. It's going to be like Louisiana out in the bayou. Your home, the water will be under your house, and you talk about water, sea on the edge of the water. Yeah, you're going to walk out, go down to the beach, and you'll be up to your waist as soon as you walk out the door. And it's not fun. It really is not going to be fun. And so this emergency declaration allows accelerated permitting through the California Coastal Commission, prioritized support from the California Department of Transportation, and a lot more needed projects. For example, Orange County officials, they've just moved to expedite a project to move 200,000 cubic yards of sand from the mouth of the Santa Ana River to the Newport Beach shorelines, where severe coastal of erosion has already happened. And it's going to be a mess. Long Beach City Manager Tom Modica said, "We're expecting this to be one of the worst seasons we've seen in recent memory. And the city of Long Beach is particularly vulnerable to coastal and storm-related hazards." So Long Beach and other cities are working balls to the wall to repair any damage, to build up seawalls. Is it going to help? Not really. All these cities can do, those cities that have they're on the edge of the water, they have water waterfront property, they can mitigate, but you can't stop Mother Nature. You can't. And so it's not going to be good. Now, is there a definite El Nino coming that's going to affect the weather pattern and it's going to cause all of this damage? Not necessarily, but we now have gone from, 35% to 50% chance, and now it's 75% chance.
2: They are wrong a lot, but the reality is you bet way better to be prepared for it and to get the money at the starting line
1: Get ready to go. There's a storm brewing in the Gulf right now, and it's going to be a Category 5 hurricane.
0: It is a Category 5.
1: It already is.
0: Yep, 160 mile an hour winds.
1: And that's not in the Atlantic. It's in the Gulf. And that's another thing. You're giving me the look, Amy.
0: Well, it's tracking in the same area as Hurricane Marie. So I believe it's in the Pacific.
1: It may go up. Yes, exactly. It may go up. But when they talk about the Atlantic season, the hurricane season, it's just that one area. And it doesn't incorporate storms and depressions. that are really bad. It's not going to be good. It really isn't going to be good. Well, because, well, keep in mind, there's no climate change, as you know. Climate change is a complete hoax as your house floats away and you spend a fortune on it. All right, coming up, yesterday, the stalemate ended with the state of California, Rob Bonta, our attorney general, and Larry Ellison, Paramount Skydance. It looks like the deal went through with Bonta going the other way and concessions all through that from both sides. So I'll cover that when we come back. Let's check in with Amy in the KFI newsroom.
0: Here's the latest. As Bill was just mentioning, Paramount has agreed to invest in the U.S. as part of a settlement of a lawsuit that tried to block a mega media merger with Warner Brothers Discovery. Hundreds of animals have been discovered. Lots of them were found dead at the Forget-Me-Not Cat Rescue. And where's the beef? Could be a tougher question to answer as one of Wendy's largest franchisees files for bankruptcy. Those stories and more coming up at the bottom of the hour. We'll check and see what's slowing you down on the 405 next.
1: If you look at what the stock market has done the last few days, up and down, I mean, hundreds of points. This is the Dow. And the volatility is insane, what's going on with the economy. 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
0: Morning clouds, then sunny skies, highs in the 70s and 80s. 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From your Toyota Dealers Traffic Center, we make it easy. There's a crash in Torrance on the 405.
12: Yeah, it's kind of slow there. 405 northbound at Western Avenue crashed there on the right shoulder. You're slow from the 110. That northbound 405 from Long Beach into West LA, about an hour and 10 minutes driving time at this point in the morning. Southbound side of the 405 from Van Nuys through the Sepulveda Pass into West LA. That's just under an hour, unfortunately. Pretty slow as you head westbound on the 10 from Pomona, the 57 into downtown LA, just under an hour. And also just under an hour if you're heading west from downtown LA through West LA. Part of that is a crash that cleared on the 10 westbound right before Vermont. If you see anything slowing you down, let us know about it. Pound 250 on your cell phone. Keyword KFI traffic.
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0: The bluest of states. 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
1: And good morning, Handle Morning Crew, on a Tuesday morning, Taco Tuesday, September 22. The president is scheduled to speak before the UN in just a few minutes. The addresses from leaders, world leaders, are going on right now. And 170 people are going to stand in front of the UN. And how long is that going to take? Particularly since the president, and they probably give several minutes, is going to probably go on for 40 minutes. And they don't have a hook. You'd love someone to grab that hook and drag him off. Doesn't work that way. And so the president is going to focus primarily on Iran. And keep in mind that the United States is alone in dealing with Iran or starting the war. So it's going to be very interesting to see what happens. Also AI, and he may talk about the, he won't talk about the press. Maybe he will. Who the hell knows? But anyway, that's going to happen in a few minutes. And of course that will be covered, except maybe it's not going to be covered by the majors. Political, MS Now, you've got CNN who have been denied coverage. And so the majors are, major networks are saying, we're not covering anything the president does. We're just out of that. So we'll see what happens. Now, yesterday, our Attorney General Rob Bonta here in California announced that Paramount had reached a deal with state attorneys general. Now, there was a lawsuit that was trying to stop, antitrust lawsuit, was trying to stop the Paramount deal with Warner Brothers Discovery because of the fear that this would completely overwhelm and take the entire market of television, movies, and it probably will because Warner Brothers and Paramount are the two two of the bigger film studios that were there during the golden era of movies. Now, that stopped. The golden era has stopped because it was all here in California, because of the cost of productions here versus the cost of overseas, the tax breaks other states and countries give, the money other states and countries give to Hollywood productions or non-Hollywood productions now. And it's just cheaper by a long shot to film. And what the governor did, particularly Bonta, who led this fight, was saying, we've got to keep production here in Southern California, in Hollywood, which, of course, is Burbank and the west side of Los Angeles, where Sony is. And that is because when these major film companies, television companies leave, we're going to be a an irrelevant, gee, we used to be the film center of the world. And so it was a huge fight. Didn't even know if it was actually going to happen. Bonta says a month ago, they hadn't come to a conclusion. Well, now they did. California is withdrawing its lawsuit and allowing the merger to go through, $87 billion merger. And it got some concessions from Paramount. At least $1.5 billion more will be spent in domestic production over the years. It also includes big penalties if Paramount fails to cut the deal, and that goes to Warner Brothers of $7 million per day, which is pretty extensive. Billionaire Larry Ellison, this is his son who has put this together to make him probably, I would think, the most powerful voice in entertainment here in the United States. And so is it going to help? Netflix originally bid on Warner Brothers, and they walked away saying they had gotten a $72 billion deal. They were talking about it, and they said it's too much. Paramount Skydance is paying $87 billion. And pressure was growing from both sides to cut this deal. L.A. Mayor Karen Bass, movie theater chains, in entertainment industry, labor unions, all of them fighting to keep production here in Southern California, which it looks like this deal has come to pass. And so Paramount has said, as Ellison said, we're going no place. Really? I tend not to believe that, actually, because it's contrary to what good business practices are. Don't you go to a place that's far cheaper and produce the same quality films? Yeah, I think you do. For example, Lord of the Rings was all in New Zealand. Titanic, in a great part, was in Mexico. You have, what else? Game of Thrones, huge production, was overseas. A lot of it, Dubrovnik, Croatia.
2: Well, it's kind of hard to get those castles in Pacoima.
1: Well, you can now do it with software, can't you?
2: Yeah, but that's not the same as these physical sets, and those locations are kind of, you have to.
1: Well, I think you're going to see different productions because more and more are going over there. Maybe all of them have gone over there, and very few are here in. Well, we know that. The number of productions are way down. Do you know that a few years ago, you could not get space on a soundstage? It was simply unavailable. Today, you can book any one of soundstages for your weddings and bar mitzvahs. And they're saying, you betcha.
2: Full soundstage for your birthdays.
1: Yeah.
2: I'd do it.
1: Yeah.
0: So that would be super cool.
1: Wouldn't it?
0: Yeah.
1: Yeah. You know, just a quick aside, when I was a tour guide at Universal Studios, and on stage 28, which was the only existing stage that they had, they kept historically because it wasn't soundproof. They used it for silent films. And the original opera house from Phantom of the Opera, the one that Lon Chaney was in, they kept. And it was extraordinary to see what the opera house was. Of course, those days are gone. It doesn't exist anymore. Hollywood is a very different place. World leaders. Oh, the president is now addressing the UN. And I don't know if we're going to carry any of it because he's going to be around for a while. And he's talking about Iran war as oil prices remain high. And oil prices around the world have exploded, mainly because of his war in Iran. So he's going to try to justify it. I don't think he's going to succeed, but he's certainly going to attempt it. So we'll deal with that when we come back. Okay, Amy in the KFI newsroom.
0: And yes, you are correct. We're going to be covering that. We'll bring you any of the highlights as the president speaks to the United Nations General Assembly. The death of actress Hayden Panettiere has been ruled an accident. A coroner says it stemmed from a combination of several drugs that included fentanyl. Panettiere died last month in South Carolina. She was 36. The proposed merger between Paramount Skydance and Warner Brothers Discovery is a step closer to happening now that California and 11 other states have agreed to a settlement. The attorneys general sued to block the merger, then Paramount threatened to leave California. The settlement was announced yesterday, but Attorney General Rob Bonta says it's not an endorsement of the merger.
3: Broadly speaking, we believe further consolidation in markets that are central to American economic life doesn't serve the American economy, consumers, or competition well.
0: The settlement still needs to be approved by a judge. News brought to you by American Vision Windows. Gabriel's Law is finally law. The bill introduced by Palmdale Assemblyman Tom Lackey strengthens protections for abused children. It's been signed by Governor Newsom. Gabriel's Law is named after 8-year-old Gabriel Fernandez of Palmdale, who died in 2013 after months of abuse at the hands of his parents. The law requires social workers to make sure children receive emergency medical care if they need it and holds social workers accountable for knowingly falsifying or manipulating official records. More than 500 dead and living cats have been found during an animal cruelty investigation at a rescue in Pomona. Several dead cats were found inside a freezer in a garage on the property. More dead cats were found buried in the backyard. 9 living dogs in inhumane conditions were also found yesterday across properties associated with the Forget-Me-Not Cat Rescue in Claremont and Upland. As beef prices soar, some Wendy's restaurants are having a hard time staying afloat. One of its largest franchisees in the U.S. has filed for bankruptcy.
4: Meritage Hospitality Group, which operates 314 Wendy's across 15 states, filed in federal bankruptcy court and says it owes Wendy's nearly $25 million. The company says same-store sales fell more than 11% in the final quarter of 2025, while its average beef costs jumped nearly 19% from a year earlier. Meritage says it plans to restructure and could close or sell underperforming restaurants, but is trying to preserve jobs and keep its restaurants operating. Tammy Trujillo, KFI News.
0: Pumpkin spice season officially arrives today. Today's first day of autumn, when daytime and nighttime is the same length. Days and nights are virtually the same today, and then, of course, the days are going to get shorter from here on out. The Old Farmer's Almanac says the autumnal equinox will occur precisely at 8:04 p.m. Eastern Time, when the sun crosses the celestial equator. Days get shorter now until the winter solstice on December 21st. Southland weather from KFI, mostly sunny after the burn-off. Looks like we're going to see highs in the low to mid-70s at the coast, upper 70s to low 80s for metro LA, mid-80s for inland OC and the valleys, low to upper 80s in the Inland Empire, 70s to mid-80s and windy at times for the Antelope Valley. Overnight lows tonight in the 60s, and then tomorrow we're going to become sunny again after the burn-off, a few degrees warmer through the rest of the week. It's 64 in Rancho Palos Verdes, 58 in Altadena. We've got a crash in Montclair on the 10.
12: It's going to be on the 10 freeway as you head westbound there. We had earlier problems and still clearing. It's going to be the 10 right at Monte Vista crash there. It looks like everything's at least on the right shoulder, but it's a distraction for you. Then once you get past that, It's clear sailing until you get into West Covina. Then right around Azusa Avenue, you are going to hit the brakes because up ahead we have some very slow traffic over to the 605. The eastbound side of the 10 at Pacific Avenue got a stall there, vehicle in the center divider, but that doesn't really explain the heavy westbound drive. It is heavy, though. Westbound side of the 210 freeway, it is slow, getting away from the 57. Looks like westbound 210 at Sunflower. We had a full tire there in the carpool lane. People were dodging that. But even beyond that, it is slow all the way into East Pasadena on that 210 freeway. The 110 freeway, just ugly as you head northbound, getting away from the 105 all the way up to the 10 freeway, barely moving at all. And the northbound side of the 405, really slow, really heavy from the 105 into Culver City, gets better by the time you get past Venice Boulevard. With Southern California's most accurate traffic reports, I'm Will Kohlschreiber.
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0: 6:40, Bill Handel here. It's Tuesday morning, September 22. What's going on right now in front of the UN? Before the UN, the president is speaking. And no surprise, he has spoken of Iran as the biggest threat in the entire world. And I think the other countries, 130 of them are going to speak, by the way. Leaders of 130 nations are going to speak, plus a bunch of ministers. Today it's Macron, the president, is speaking. Tomorrow it's going to be Zelensky, Netanyahu on Thursday, and it's going on right now. And no surprise, the president has said he has a big decision to make. Either Iran come to the table or he will unleash the greatest attack the world has ever seen. And he has to decide. And that's today. We'll see tomorrow. Because I think he's changed his mind 7 or 8 times. The annihilation of Iran, then no, then yes. And I'm wondering what the nations of the UN are thinking, these leaders. And the president, as always, keeps on reiterating that he is the greatest president that ever is or was in the United States. And his bottom line now, I mean, it used to be regime change. It used to be the Strait of Hormuz being open. Now it's simply Iran will never have a nuclear weapon. And the Strait of Hormuz is open, he said. And ships are going through like crazy. Well, okay, look at the numbers. Anything else is fake news. He is where he is getting applause is when he discusses Iran not being able to have a nuclear weapon. I think that's a legitimate threat. Now, how do you handle that with a country like Iran not caving at all? Are they, in fact, going forward at a rapid pace? Has their nuclear abilities been severely curtailed? Well, we really don't know. We're hearing that it has. We're hearing that it hasn't. And we're hearing that if a deal is not cut immediately, although immediately doesn't, we don't have days anymore. I mean, it used to be it's going to happen Wednesday, it's going to happen Friday, it's going to happen next Tuesday, it's going to happen today, and now I'm changing my mind, and now I'm in a decision mode.
1: If the world is also looking at this going, we don't want them to have nuclear weapons, how come it's on us?
0: That's exactly his point, and I think it's a very good point. Because the world is in favor of no nuclear weapons, and the world are a bunch of gutless wonders. If you look back in 1936 with the Sudetenlands in Czechoslovakia, the world caved when Hitler started with Europe, just caved. And the same thing happened when he undid the Versailles Treaty, rearmed Germany in violation of the Treaty of Versailles. The world just sat back. When Darfur, millions of people were killed in Darfur, the world did nothing. Cambodia, where 2 million Cambodians were slaughtered by Pol Pot, the world did nothing. And the president, to his credit, is saying that is a legitimate concern, and the United States, there's a lot of frustration that he has, and I think that's legitimate. Now, how do you handle that? I think he's stuck between a rock and a hard place. Diplomacy seems to be off the table. What the Iranians are doing is they're hoping that they can hold off until the midterms. The president has said, we will go ahead and I will attack Iran. And I don't know, tonight, tomorrow, next week, immediately, as soon, we're getting all kinds of timelines here. So I don't know who believes, he believes his timelines. And he has said, I will decide, I will make the decision, I will unleash. It's me because I am the greatest. He sounds like Muhammad Ali. And I'm listening to it right now, and I'm only getting bits and pieces of it because obviously we're doing the show. And I'm assuming that tomorrow we're going to go through what he said today because that's pretty important stuff. And he's still talking, and he will be talking. Tomorrow, when we do this segment, we will continue to cover his speech because he will continue on throughout the day and tonight and to and through tomorrow morning. I mean, he likes to talk, just loves it. All right, coming up, we're going to switch gears a little bit because so much is happening right now internationally. And we've been talking about jobs that earn six figures without going to college. Well, there are some issues. There are some parameters there, and I'll share them with you when you come back. And then Mike Dubusky at the top of the hour with our tech segment. Amy in the KFI newsroom.
2: Here's the latest. California's under a state of emergency as officials prepare for what could be a dangerous and destructive El Nino winter. California's high-speed rail project is getting the once-over once again as Republican lawmakers claim that consultants are spending a lot of money that has nothing to do with trains. And Taylor Swift will be honored at the MTV Video Music Awards, but not for her singing. Those stories and more coming up at the top of the hour. Mostly sunny skies after morning clouds clear out. Highs will be in the 70s and 80s today. 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From your Toyota dealer's traffic center, we make it easy. There's a stall in Carson on the 405.
3: Northbound side of the 405 connector to the northbound 110. Stall partly blocks that connector road. There's also a little stall in Inglewood 405 northbound at Century Boulevard, kind of blocking that off-ramp. All in all, your drive almost an hour and a half on the North 405 from Long Beach up to West LA, up to the 10. So that's rather lengthy. 10 westbound from Pomona into downtown LA, just under an hour, and almost exactly an hour for the 10 west from downtown LA out into West LA over to the 405. And it's still pretty slow on the 215 as you head from Paris through the Riverside Interchange. That's just a little over 45 minutes there. Some slow traffic there on that North 215 between Nuevo Road and Harley Knox. With Southern California's most accurate traffic reports, I'm Will Kohlschreiber.
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8: Sellers who thought they had a deal are falling out of escrow and contracts are not actually closing. 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
7: 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Well, we've got one in Philly to tell you about. It's called the House of Horror. 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
9: KFI AM 640. Bill Handel here. It is a Tuesday morning. And we're listening to, I'm trying to listen to the president speaking right now in front of the UN, and he's going on and on. And no surprise, he is the greatest president that ever was. He's made that point a few times, and he will decide what's going on with the war and what the United States is going to do. For the most part, that's true, although not to that extent. And then the touting of we have moving forward and we have the greatest amount of munitions that we've ever had. That's not true. A few other things. And it really scary, not scary, but typical Trump, which I really have a hard time with. And he said, those who speak against him, those who disagree with his stats are cowards and traitors. But I've said that before many times, is that if you don't agree with the president, you are attacking the Constitution, because he is the Constitution in America, and he's pointing that out. Okay, what I want to do is spend a couple of minutes talking about jobs, and then we have Mike Dubusky and a couple of other topics later on. Drones with the cartel is kind of interesting. Okay, the value of higher education. There is a growing interest in high-paying jobs that don't require a degree. And so we've known about that. So you go ahead and you take away the mandatory degree requirement for a lot of jobs. And the federal government and the state has removed bachelor's degree necessities. And here's, unfortunately, the bottom line is that for those jobs that pay more than $100,000 a year, electrical work, HVAC, plumbing, And you don't need a four-year

0: degree, you have to have the equivalent of a four-year degree. You need that kind of training. My dad was a union electrician. It was a four-year apprenticeship. That's what it took. And you have to know your stuff. Now, in reality, if you don't have that kind of apprenticeship, if you don't have that skill level, you're just coming in. The average wage for all these workers that start basically are $45,000 a year. And you don't get much more than that unless you are very highly trained and you get the kind of jobs that require that skill set. The reality is that a college degree still, and especially over a lifetime, makes a lot more sense. But, you know, the cost of a college education, it doesn't, you know, when you talk about how much that is and how long it takes you to get into the workforce and make that $100,000 a year, the bottom line is we're looking at stats that belie the concept that if you don't go to college, you're going to make a lot more money. Bureau of Labor Statistics. Those who make a median wage of $100,000 or more who don't require a bachelor's average, there's 9% of those. That's it. Four times as many openings that do not require a bachelor's degree, but they all pay less. And there is the problem. Do you spend that kind of money on a college degree, which costs more, which is less valuable than it was? And you look at the end-all, be-all. Just to give you an idea of the benefits, my dad became a union electrician. Now, keep in mind, union labor, when you talk about municipalities, when you talk about government, you talk about the city, they have to pay union labor. That's the deal, which means that these are union members. And the benefits that electricians and plumbers, et cetera, had, those are basically all gone. I've shared with you before that my mom, this is years and years after my dad retired, ended up dying. She was grandfathered in into his medical plan. And it was so good back then that she called me up and went ballistic when they raised her monthly fee copay to $13 a month. She went out of her mind. How dare they now charge me $13 a month for full medical? I mean, full blown medical, where there is no copay, where surgeries are included, medical is included, eyeglasses are included, birth control is included. And my mom started her birth control when she was 82, and it was covered by my dad's union plan. All right, we're done. Coming up, it's Mike Dubusky, ABC News technology reporter. Big news with Meta. We'll talk to Mike. And then coming up at the bottom of the hour, we're going to talk about drones and a spin on drones that we should be looking at that we haven't particularly. This is KFI AM 640.
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2: Big waves and lots of rain may be on the way. I'm Amy King, live from the KFI 24-hour newsroom. California's under a state of emergency as officials prepare for what could be a dangerous and destructive El Nino winter.
3: The water off the coast of California is warm and forecast to get warmer.
4: Very probable that these ocean temperatures will break records, potentially creating the strongest El Nino ever recorded.
3: Laura Hollander is California's Deputy Director of Flood Management and Dam Safety. She says the preemptive state of emergency declaration just issued by Governor Newsom will allow communities to prepare.
4: Coastal erosion and dangerous wave action is likely to continue this winter, especially as strong storms make landfall.
3: She says if it's a bad El Nino, coastal Southern California could see the worst of it. Jason Anderson, KFI News.
2: Republican lawmakers in Sacramento are demanding the attorney general investigate illegal spending by high-speed rail consultants. A report by the Office of the Inspector General this month found more than $500,000 in unallowable travel expenses. They include private jet travel, first-class plane tickets, and premium rideshare for trips to gyms, a nightclub, a tiki bar, and a cigar lounge. None appeared to be for state business purposes. California has committed $1 billion a year through 2045 to the high-speed rail project. A new poll finds two high-profile measures on the November ballot have about the same support, which is around 48%. One of them is Prop 40. That's the so-called billionaire tax. But State Assemblyman Carl DeMaio says Prop 40 will impact any taxpayer because it authorizes the creation of a savings tax.
5: If Prop 40 passes, they're going to want the equity in your home. They're going to want what's in your checking account, in your 401k, in your investment account. They're going to force you to sell those things just to pay the tax on those things.
2: The other measure drawing a lot of support is Prop 39, which would require voter ID in the state. DeMaio says Democrat and independent voters helped get it on the ballot. A date's been set. Parole hearings for Lyle and Eric Menendez are scheduled for February 23rd and 24th of 2027. Both brothers will attend the hearing from prison in San Diego County. The Menendez brothers killed their parents at their home in Beverly Hills in 1989 and then went on lavish spending sprees. They've gotten support for a possible release in recent years after claiming they were abused by their father. The LA County Young Democrats have withdrawn support for Representative Jimmy Gomez.
6: The House Ethics Committee announced last month its investigation of Gomez for sexual misconduct allegations. Young Dems' Carla Fuentes says that's prompted them to ditch him ahead of his November run against Democrat Angela Gonzalez Torres.
7: Given the seriousness of the allegations and the ongoing committee review,
6: Gomez acknowledged personal mistakes outside his marriage, but claims they were consensual and didn't violate any ethics rules.
7: If the investigation finds him not guilty, we would be happy to take back up his endorsement at that time.
6: Mark Rauner, KFI News.
2: President Trump is standing by his decision to ban CNN, MS Now, and Politico from the White House. He says he feels he's in the right because they gave unfair coverage of him and his administration.
8: I think I have an obligation not to let fake news. They're very bad for the country, very bad for national security. So I have that obligation. So we'll see how it works out.
2: The three outlets have filed a lawsuit to get their access back. A hearing is scheduled for tomorrow. And Taylor Swift will be honored for her directing skills at the MTV Video Music Awards. The network says Swift will get the inaugural MTV VMA Artist Director Honor during the event at Peacock Theater in downtown LA on Sunday. The award recognizes groundbreaking music artists whose work behind the camera has expanded the possibilities of music video and advanced the art of visual storytelling. Swift is a 7-time nominee for VMA's Best Director Award. Southland weather from KFI. Clouds this morning, then sunny skies, highs in the low to mid-70s at the beaches. Upper 70s to mid-80s for Metro LA, inland OC and the valleys. Low to upper 80s in the IE, mid-70s to mid-80s, and windy at times for the Antelope Valley. Lows tonight, mainly in the 60s. Then tomorrow we're going to have clouds in the morning again, sunny skies after that, and a little bit warmer. Highs in the 70s at the coast, mid to upper 80s for metro areas and the Antelope Valley. 80s to mid-90s for the valleys and Inland Empire. About the same for Thursday, and then even a couple degrees warmer Friday and into the weekend. 69 in Dana Point, 72 in Long Beach, 65 in Sherman Oaks, and 69 in Brea. The KFI Market Report, the Dow is trading down 197 points. The NASDAQ is up 95. S&P 500 is trading up 1. We've got a stall in Carson on the 405.
9: Yeah, that 405 freeway is in trouble there, northbound side. As you try to connect to the northbound 110, that stall partially blocks that connector road. Traffic's pretty slow back from Santa Fe Avenue in the Long Beach area. South LA, the 110 freeway, southbound at the 105. Crash there on the right shoulder has you slow from Century Boulevard. We've got some trouble on the 10 freeway. Melissa Chris has the details.
10: West LA this morning, a wreck is in your right lane. 10 eastbound after Bundy Drive, a bit slow from Cloverfield Boulevard in the meantime.
9: Boyle Heights, 60 westbound right before the 5. Stall in the second lane from the left. Look out for that. And in Riverside, a little crash there. 91 freeway. It's going to be the eastbound side at Tyler Street heading into Riverside there. Crash in the left lane. You're slow from McKinley in Corona. With Southern California's most accurate traffic reports, I'm Will Cole Schreiber.
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20: 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Oh, here we go.
0: KFI AM 640. Bill Handel here, morning crew. It is a Tuesday morning, the 22nd of September. The president just finished speaking in front of at the UN, the General Assembly. And I'm watching right now four screens. BBC, CNN, Fox, and MS Now. So CNN and MS Now, no surprise, going through his facts, his claims, and fact-checking and going untrue, untrue, untrue. BBC is just reporting straight out. This is what he said. This is what he said. Fox is the president delivers strong speech in front of the UN. Certainly not fact-checking any facts that were uttered. Hey, welcome to American media. Okay, it is time for Tech Tuesday with Mike Dubusky, ABC News technology reporter. And Mike, as always, thanks for coming in because I know your time is very, well, I'm not going to say the word valuable, but limited. Does that work?
21: Yeah, sure.
0: Okay, well, there you go. Okay, now, Meta. Launch this new Muse AI agent earlier this month. Tell us what that is about, because this is interesting stuff.
21: So this is an AI agent from Meta, the parent company of Facebook and Instagram. And AI agents have been getting a lot of attention recently. These are basically AI programs that can execute tasks more than just answering questions like ChatGPT. These things can kind of like go off and do stuff on the internet. Meta marketed this as basically an assistant that can organize things on your calendar, sort through emails, even do stuff like online shopping. However, that last one has now spiraled into this growing standoff between Meta and Amazon. That company over the weekend started blocking Muse AI from browsing on Amazon, seemingly because that company never agreed to allow AI to use that platform autonomously. This was all first reported by the website GeekWire, though yesterday I tried to get Muse AI to order something off of Amazon, a tube of toothpaste, basically, just as a test, and it wouldn't do it. It actually kind of, you know, has its own little digital computer that you can kind of follow along with to see how it's, you know, executing on the task that you gave it. Well, when it went to Amazon's website, Amazon threw up this error message that said continued access by an unauthorized AI agent violates Amazon's conditions of use, to which our customers have agreed. And in a separate statement, Amazon said, "We think it's fairly straightforward that third-party applications that offer to make purchases on behalf of customers from other businesses should operate openly and respect service provider decisions." Basically, they're saying that Muse isn't identifying itself as a bot, and that's a violation of their terms of service.
0: Okay, let me get very practical now, because that was a little bit in the weeds, important though it was. I use Claude. Other people use ChatGPT, and there are a few other ones out there. If you can, just straight out give me a review. Which one works the best, and which one do you use, if not all of them?
21: Well, I mean, one of the big challenges in the AI space right now is that there's a very shallow moat between any of these technologies, right? They all kind of do the same thing. Meta is not the first company to launch an AI agent like this. There's similar tools over at OpenAI and Anthropic and Google and others. And, you know, the struggle with a lot of these technologies is that there's really not a ton of daylight between, you know, ChatGPT and Claude. Some prefer, you know, one to the other for very specific tasks. But when we're talking about sort of like broad applications like this, they're all basically the same. Meta, when it comes to like benchmark testing, which is like the very technical way to evaluate how quote unquote smart these models are, has sort of found itself behind the leaders in the space, which, you know, is regularly traded between Google, Anthropic, and OpenAI. Muse AI is an attempt to kind of put itself back in the conversation with a hot consumer product like this. But yeah, I mean, I don't know really how to answer that question, which one is the best. It really depends on your personal preference and your personal sort of, you know, application of this technology. What do you use it for? When it comes to what I use, I generally try to use these bots just to understand how they work so that I can talk to you guys and you know, properly understand how that technology, you know, can fit into a person's life. But really, you know, as a journalist and as a person in media, we strive to be accurate 100% of the time. And that is something that even the most advanced AI models still regularly struggle with. And that has, I think, been a stumbling block for every major artificial intelligence companies. These things still hallucinate. They still go wrong. They still trip over themselves and do weird stuff. That has been an existential problem for this technology.
0: Quick question. The president just finished speaking, and one of the statements he made in his UN address, saying that the fear that we're hearing about AI, he has become very pro-AI, sort of changed his tune to some extent. So now he's one of the supporters of AI. And what he said, the fears that we are hearing about AI, particularly the head of Anthropic, Sam Altman, and a few others are saying that this, we need guidelines or we're in a lot of trouble. And the president has said those fears are basically a hoax. How, either side, how legitimate is hoax talk versus, yeah, we should be really scared of this?
21: Yeah, so a lot of the we should be really scared of this side of the equation is still very firmly in the realm of the hypothetical, right? This most recent conversation around the existential threat to humanity posed by this technology was started by a researcher who resigned from Anthropic named Jacob Coxon, who said that there's, you know, the potential that this technology could wipe out all of humanity. And another Anthropic researcher said there's a 10% chance of that happening. Dario Amodei has said that there's the potential within the next year of these bots kind of merging together and taking over the internet. A lot of that stuff, again, is just speculative at this point. So I think that we should dedicate some brain power to it. But, you know, I could be hit by a meteor later today. That's a possibility. But it's not a thing that I'm going to, like, rearrange my life around. That's kind of how I treat that side of the debate. There are some very real cybersecurity and safety concerns that AI poses that are provable and in front of us right now. Things like the potential for this to, again, hallucinate, to be a vector for misinformation ahead of the midterms, the environmental impact of this technology, which is very costly and, you know, takes up a lot of, you know, carbon emissions and things like that. Even something like Muse AI poses an existential threat to how business is done on the internet. A big reason why Amazon decided to put up this firewall, kind of the reason that we're talking about it, is because they don't want bots clicking around their website, because they want humans to do that. They want humans to scroll through Amazon listings, maybe click on a sponsored post, look at some ads, and then Amazon gets a cut of all that. If robots are doing that, well, then that cuts off that revenue stream. And when you widen out, Amazon is not the only company that hinges its business on that type of thing. Uber, DoorDash, ZocDoc, basically every business that provides a service to you over the internet relies on people to look at ads. And if robots are doing it, well, then that is a really big existential threat. That's kind of what I would say is more focusable than the sort of speculative concerns that were raised by others.
0: And I'm assuming Amazon would rather have someone scroll through the various offers and go, I want that, and just get caught up, where a bot would never do that.
21: Right. And humans are susceptible to that. We have decades worth of evidence to show that, yeah, we do react to ads and robots don't, right? Robots like Muse AI are designed to execute on your task with ruthless efficiency. And they don't always do it properly, but like, you know, Muse AI, you know, would, it, an interesting thing that happened when I tried to get it to go to Amazon was that it immediately suggested, hey, I found this product over on Walmart. Would you rather go buy it there? So that's another challenge posed by Amazon. They can put up all of the firewalls they want, but that might also just be redirecting traffic to one of their competitors. So again, really thorny problem for them to try and work out as we reckon with the growing prominence of these AI agents, specifically on the open web.
0: Mike, thank you. Always great information.
21: No problem.
0: We'll talk again. All right. Coming up, who is using drones big time? And it's something we haven't brought up before. And so we'll be back. Right. Oh, easy for me to say. We'll be right back with that. Amy, what is going on?
2: Here's the latest. A mega merger between Paramount Skydance and Warner Brothers Discovery is a step closer to closing now. The LAPD wants to load up city streets with cameras to help catch bad guys and rule breakers. And Governor Newsom has signed bills that will focus on not putting the cost of big data centers on residential customers. Those stories and more coming up at the bottom of the hour. We'll check and see what's slowing you down on the 91 next.
0: Handle on the Law, which I hope you do, 8 to 11 o'clock on Saturday morning. Every single time I'll get a question about personal injury. 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
2: From the Odoo.com Weather Center, Odoo, the only business software you need. Mostly sunny after the morning burn off, highs in the 70s and 80s. This report brought to you by Anthem Blue Cross. From your Toyota Dealers Traffic Center, we make it easy. There's a crash in Riverside on the 91.
9: This is a bad one. It's a truck that apparently was heading eastbound on the 91 freeway right there at Tyler. Went through the center divider and landed on the westbound side in the left lane. So basically, it's straddling the center divider. Two lanes on each side of the freeway are closed on this 91 freeway, again at Tyler. The eastbound side, well, it's jammed up all the way back from McKinley getting out of Corona. The westbound side at a standstill back from Central Avenue. So that 91 through the Riverside area is just a mess in both directions. In Carson, we've got a stall there, 405 northbound connector to the north 110. Looks like that connector is still partly blocked, and it is really slow, it looks like, on the southbound side of the 110 freeway heading out of Montecito Heights, starting all the way back almost in Highland Park, just jammed all the way down into downtown. Back stays slow all the way down to about 5th Street. With Southern California's most accurate traffic reports, I'm Will Goldschreiber.
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0: KFI, AM 640. Bill Handel here. It is a Tuesday morning, the 22nd of September. The president just finished speaking in front of the UN. He was there for a while, maybe half an hour, and he made a couple of interesting statements, one of which Iranians cannot be allowed to create a nuclear weapon. He got applause for that one. The rest of the world has no problem with that. And he also said, not unusually, that he will decide whether he's going to annihilate Iran or cut a deal with Iran. He will make the decision. And everybody just sat stone-faced. He said outright, I'm the greatest president who ever is or was. God, I love that stuff. All right, story I want to share with you about drug cartels and Ukraine. Ukraine actually is, if not among the leading country in the world in terms of drone technology, way beyond the United States. When I was working, I had my agency. Whenever we needed to outsource anything because it was really expensive to do it here, we went to Ukraine. This was years ago because Ukraine was known for its technology, its technicians, the quality of the people involved in creating programs and algorithms. That was years ago, and it was far less expensive than here. Well, the war in Ukraine has really ramped up, and Ukraine's main defense at this point are these drones. And man, are they sophisticated. And you know who's picking up on that? Drug cartels. They're going and picking up, and what they do is they don't go to Ukraine. What they do is hire people from Ukraine to come to Mexico and Colombia and teach, for example, in Mexico, the droneros. That's people who are trained to use drones against enemies. Who are the enemies of the drug cartel? Well, Mexican and U.S. authorities, drug enforcement. You're talking about border enforcement. You're talking about the various police agencies. And it's hard to keep up with them. Why? Because those guys from the Ukraine are way ahead of the game, and these attacks that are happening with drones are happening more and more. Now, up to this point, it's been surveillance. The cartels have used drones for surveillance, looking at drug routes to make it more effective. And now they have moved with attacks, direct attacks with explosive drones. And there are a couple of figures that came in. Now, the figures themselves are pretty small, but when you look at the growth, it is completely crazy. Okay, weaponized drones in Colombia shot up from 38 events in 2024 to 149 last year. As of the beginning of this year, it's 200 already, and it's growing and growing crazy because the cartels fighting, and this again, these are people that have been hired by the cartels who are trained in Ukraine. And it's strictly a question of money. There's no ideology here. Someone from Ukraine who gets relatively little money realizes that from the cartel, and cartels are aggressively recruiting, can get thousands and thousands of dollars a month to come here to build, to come here, that is Mexico and Colombia, to build and to run and train the people who use the drones to attack. And attack law enforcement. So just be prepared for a lot of that. And we're talking about explosives. And the United States and Mexico are trying to keep up with this. Man, they're doing everything they can. So the war against drugs has now escalated to that point. And the Trump administration that has made it a big point to deal with narcotics coming in and has done a good job. There's no question that the amount of narcotics coming in has been reduced dramatically because of what the administration is doing. We're in a whole new stage, and this is really getting in the way. Maybe drugs are going up for those of you that like cocaine and enjoy the various drugs and like doing Molly, for example. Things are getting better for you, okay? I'm just telling you, things are looking up. Yo, you cocaine and heroin user, don't be upset. The future is here, and it's looking really good. All right, coming up, buying a first home. How does someone buy a first home? Well, there are ways to buy first homes, and I will explain how that happens, and then later on, grandparents. Why caring for grandchildren actually helps cognitive behavior. Actually helps you think clearer. Bull. But I'll share that story with you. Don't go away. All right, Amy, in the KFI newsroom.
2: A mega merger between Paramount Skydance and Warner Brothers Discovery is a step closer to closing now that California and 11 other states have agreed to a settlement over a lawsuit that aimed to block the merger.
8: California Attorney General Rob Bonta says Paramount has agreed to several key terms when it comes to making more movies and where its studios will be located.
10: The future of this merged company is in Los Angeles.
8: He says Paramount agreed to keep its studios here, make at least 30 movies a year, and operate cable channels in a way that won't unfairly lead to price increases for customers.
10: This deal gives certainty about the future of production right here in LA, in California, in our country.
8: Some are still against the deal, including the Writers Guild, which says the deal will damage writers and the industry at large. Jason Athenson, KFI News.
2: The LAPD has asked for a new 10-year, $235 million contract with a police tech company that includes more than 1,600 patrol car cameras with automatic license plate readers. The LAPD would also do a three-month test of streetlight-mounted cameras. The department had paused the plate reader contracts in July. A report from the Office of Inspector General at the time urged the LAPD to reconsider its agreements with Axon and two other technology companies, citing privacy and data sharing concerns. Governor Newsom has signed seven bills focused on data centers in California. His office says the bills are focused on water, electricity, and land use. The office says the goal is to keep the cost of data centers from being put onto customers. AI is going to be front and center when President Trump and Chinese leader Xi Jinping meet this week at the White House.
1: The meeting Thursday comes amid rising concerns about AI's potential threats and the competitive tension between the two countries. On Sunday, U.S. Treasury Secretary Scott Bessent said the U.S. and China discussed setting up a mechanism for AI dialogue and a notification system for AI incidents impacting national security. Both nations are worried about AI's potential to attack critical infrastructure. Despite U.S. export controls, Chinese AI models are increasingly competitive. Deborah Mark, KFI News.
2: And AI bosses say artificial intelligence could destroy mankind, but it can also remind us about a doctor's appointment.
9: Big tech bigwigs say maybe AI should have a kill switch, some regulation, or just a pause, but they also continue to work on AI assistants that'll buy your groceries or schedule your appointments. Many people say getting AI access to their medical info, calendar, credit cards, and more is scary, but Meta's personal AI agent, Muse, recently hit number one on Apple's free app store. Officials say the dangers can be big or small. A man in Australia says he recently asked his AI assistant to get him a spot in his Pilates class, so the AI hacked into his gym, deleted another person's reservation, and signed him up. Michael Crozier, KFI News.
2: We're going to check and see what's slowing you down on the 405 next.
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2: Southland weather from KFI, mostly sunny after the burn-off, highs in the low to mid-70s at the coast, upper 70s to mid-80s for Metro LA, inland Orange County and the valleys, low to upper 80s in the Inland Empire, 70s to mid-80s and windy at times in the Antelope Valley. Overnight lows tonight, mainly in the 60s. Tomorrow, we're going to have some morning clouds again and then sunny skies. Few degrees warmer tomorrow and through the rest of the week. It's 72 in Anaheim, 70 in Aliso Viejo. There's a stall in Fountain Valley on the 405.
9: Yeah, 405, a little bit slow there as you head southbound. Right there, Warner Avenue looks like a stall. They just hooked it up to a tow truck and took it away, so hopefully that'll be recovering shortly. The northbound side of the 405 kind of slow getting away from the El Toro Y, from the 5 freeway there in the south end of that merge. If you are headed through Garden Grove, little problem there, 22 eastbound before the city drive. That's a crash on the right shoulder getting some attention. Also, northbound side of the 5, kind of slow as you approach Paramount Boulevard. We have something on the southbound side. I don't see anything listed for the northbound side, but it's slow as you make your way through the Santa Fe Springs, Norwalk area there. And, boy, the eastbound side of the 10, really, really heavy. It looks like an afternoon commute right now. Starting at about La Cienega, you're going to see brake lights all the way over to the 110 freeway. And that 110, terrible as well, both directions through the downtown and South LA area, especially the northbound side. With Southern California's most accurate traffic reports, I'm Will Kohlschreiber.
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0: KFI AM 640. Bill Handel here on a Tuesday morning, the 22nd day of September. Some of the stories we're looking at. The president just finished speaking a few minutes ago at the UN, and he got applause a couple of times where he said that Iran cannot have a nuclear weapon. Not so much applause when he talked about how great he was and how decisions that he can make and whether he's going to annihilate Iran and how he is the greatest president that ever lived or was. And, you know, everybody sat a little stoically on that one. Okay. And then Hurricane Polo, category 5 this morning. And that's off the Pacific, off the coast of Mexico. And this is not good news. Okay. Now, a story I want to share with you about buying a first home and a little bit of history. Buying a first home is still possible, although we think it's impossible here in Southern California, it's approaching impossible. And so there's a story about a couple in this Wall Street Journal renting in Seattle, wanted to buy in Seattle, couldn't come close to afford Seattle, but they could afford Bremerton, where the median sale price of a home is half of that of Seattle. And that's what ends up happening. So where are the two, what are the two things you can do to buy a home? One, make a lot more money. Three things. That's off the table. But how about this? Is really downsize your home, not get anywhere near what you would hope to get, and or move hours away and commute. And we're not, 45 minutes each way, certainly in Southern California, is not a commute. It starts at about an hour. Neil, where would you use the word commute, long commute? At what point would you say that is?
1: After 40 minutes?
0: 40 minutes, okay. I don't think 40 minutes is a commute. But the point is, those are the two ways that you can say maybe both. Now, it's not apples to apples, because here's a little history. After World War II, when people were coming, you had the GIs coming from the various war theaters from the Pacific and from Europe. There was a guy named Levitin, or Levitt, and he built Levittown in Long Island. Thousands of homes. And it was the first major, major project of homes that were built on an industrialized scale. First-time buyers could come in. GIs it was mainly GIs, and these were homes that were Cracker Box homes, Cracker Jack Box homes that all looked the same. But let me tell you the size of the homes that were around back in the 40s and certainly in the 50s, mainly the 40s. A home that you bought in Levittown was 750 square feet. That's sort of a smaller apartment. Today, a home that you buy in the United States averages 2,000 square feet. It's a very different sale. But to buy a home, well, I've said this many times. Look out the window. If you were to come to the studio, which, of course, you'll never be able to come to. If you look out the window of our studio, and this is Burbank, and you will see these small homes that are 900 feet, 1,100 square feet, tiny homes that were built probably in the 20s, tiny little lots. They're over $1 million. They're $1 million. So homes are super expensive. So where are you going to get homes that are relatively inexpensive that you can afford if you're not making hundreds of thousands of dollars a year? Lancaster, San Bernardino, inland. You've got way out in the desert, probably Las Vegas, although even Las Vegas is getting pretty expensive. And it's getting depressive. It's getting depressing. And in the city of Los Angeles particularly, they still make it hard as hell. You know, with all of the new laws and new programs that have been introduced, making home building and home buying easier in L.A., they're selling fewer homes today than they were a year ago. The number of permits to build are down over a year ago. Oh, and let's not forget interest rates that are now kissing 7%, which is not insanely high, except it wasn't 2 years ago when it was 3% mortgage, 2.75, and it's going to take a while for people to forget that. All right, let's finish up with grandparents, caring for grandchildren, which is usually the case, and certainly hang out with grandkids. Do you know the more time grandparents spend with grandkids, all kinds of benefits, including protecting your brain during aging? So what do I think of that? I think it's a crock. That's what I think of that. And I'm going to give you some science when we come back and we finish up the show. Amy in the KFI newsroom.
2: Here's the latest. President Trump has told the UN the U.S. is the best and is doing things that no other country is willing to do. The U.S., Denmark, and Greenland have signed an agreement to allow the U.S. to expand its military presence. Nick Reiner says he wants his trust fund so he can hire back his high-profile, high-dollar lawyer. Those stories and more coming up at the top of the hour. We'll check and see what's slowing you down along the 15 next.
0: What seems to happen universally, probably most municipalities in the United States, particularly in Southern California, is tap water just doesn't taste very good. 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
2: Mostly sunny after the burn-off. Highs in the low 70s at the coast. Upper 70s to upper 80s inland. 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From your Toyota dealer's traffic center, we make it easy. There's a crash in Ontario on the 15th.
9: Yeah, the 15 is falling apart at this hour. First of all, the 15 southbound before 4th Street. Crash there in the center divide. You stop and go back from before the 210. And then on the northbound side of the 15 right there before Harupa Street. Crash there on the right shoulder. You stop and go back from Limonite. Also in Riverside, 91 freeway eastbound and westbound at Tyler. We had a crash involving an eastbound driver that went through the center divide. A truck there caused some damage to the center divide. Both sides really jammed up, especially the eastbound side. You're going to find delays there starting at about McKinley in Corona. Stays heavy all the way over to Tyler there on that side of the drive. The northbound side of the 215 as well as the West 60 where they come together just west of Moreno Valley. That is really slow all the way up to the Riverside Interchange. And in downtown LA, we've got a crash. 110 northbound before 5th. Two left lanes are blocked. It's just a nightmare back from Manchester. Also the south 110. Terrible out of Montecito Heights. With Southern California's most accurate traffic reports, I'm Will Kohlschreiber.
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8: Coming up on the next Gary and Shannon show, you remember the Turpin House of Horrors locally here in California. How many exist? Well, we've got one in Philly to tell you about. It's called the House of Horror. That's coming up on the next Gary and Shannon show. 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

0: KFI AM 640. Bill Handel here, September 22, Taco Tuesday. Hey, a quick word about podcasts. Everybody has a podcast now. So Lindsay and I are starting a travel podcast just for fun. And we are just going to share our crazy stuff. Like we're off to Africa, matter of fact, on Thursday. And so we just thought I'd share. And as you can imagine, it gets pretty crazy. I wish we had videoed the first time I went to France when I had my then French-Canadian girlfriend teach me the phrase when I hit a waiter, your mother was a Nazi collaborator during World War II, wasn't she? And so it was, it's a lot of fun. It is. And we just started it just for the hell of it. And hopefully you enjoy it. And here is, we already, today we started on Instagram, Excessive Baggage Podcast. That's the one. We only have one or two up. And the website is excessivebaggage.com. And over the course of the next few weeks, we're just going to have a great time. And that's, if you can imagine, sort of the way I do this show. Sorry for the cough. Sort of the way I do this show is the way I'm going to share. It's basically going to be this show, but it'll be a travel log of this show with my crazy ass wife, who is crazier than I am. So that's going to be fun. You know, hope to enjoy it with you. And of course, and she answers email.
1: I am not crazier than you.
0: Yeah, you are. She answers the emails and, you know, she pays attention. I don't. Okay, real quickly, grandparents. There's some new evidence. There's some new studies that have just come out, and these are relatively new, that grandparents, when they're with their grandchildren, it seems to protect your brain during aging. It may be linked to not only slower cognitive decline, but a lower risk of dementia and even a lower looking young brain. They can tell with MRIs how young your brain is.
2: And for the grandparents or the kids?
0: No, well, the grandparents, from what I understand. So here's the bottom line. You have your grandchild there, and you love grandparents love being with grandchildren because it's all the positive and none of the negative. So you have your 8-year-old or 10-year-old grandchild come up to you and say, "Hey, Grandpa, do you mind if I borrow your axe because I want to hack my entire class to death?" You know, take it up with your parents.

0: You know, they'll deal with it. I just want to have a good time. Why don't we just have, why don't we just go for an ice cream?
1: And, interesting perspective.
0: Yeah, that's basically the line. One of the first population study, and it had to do with dementia, and it had to do with cognitive abilities, and it showed straight out that there is a cognitive issue going on being a grandparent. Now, interestingly enough, grandmothers and grandfathers are affected differently. And they're trying to keep up with, you know, why, and you have all kinds of suppositions because, as I said, the research just started. And one of the theories is that grandmothers had more benefits because they're engaged in lower intensity caregiving. Grandfathers benefit from higher intensity, and that's just sitting down and talking to the kids. And that's what happened to me with my kids. You know, I mean, my ex, she would sit and parent the kid. And grandfathers parent the kids even less than grandmothers, because grandfathers are not caregivers. They just have a good time with their grandkids. You know, and with my children, talking about mass murders and politics. And we just had a great time. We really did. And I can't wait to have grandkids because... Can you imagine what I'm going to do to my grandchildren, especially when my kids are not around? I guarantee you there will be studies done on my grandchildren and papers written on them. Oh, it's going to be great. It's going to be great. Okay, we're done, guys. So tomorrow we come back. Will and Amy are back at 5 o'clock with Wake Up Call, and Neil and I are on from 6 to right about now. Ann and Kono, who is not here today, Mario is here. And Mario, thanks very much for being here. Mario, wait, what's your last name? I'm sorry, I can't hear you. I'm not hearing
2: Arvizu.
0: I'm sorry?
2: Arvizu.
0: What the hell kind of name is that? Arvizu? What is that?
2: Not a very common Latin last name.
0: Oh, it's a Latin last name.
2: Or Hispanic, I meant. Latino,
0: oh, okay.
2: Hispanic, yeah.
0: Got it. Papers?
2: Yes.
0: Okay. Just wondering. All right. We're done, guys. Gary and Shannon are up next. This is KFI AM 640.
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4: The U.S. is best. I'm Amy King, live from the KFI 24-hour newsroom. President Trump has addressed world leaders at the UN General Assembly in New York. He says under his administration, the U.S. is doing great.
5: We passed the largest tax cuts in American history, and as a result, more money is being invested in the United States right now than has ever been invested in any nation anywhere in the world.
4: He also says America has shown courage while others have only talked about it. Trump will be meeting today with Gulf leaders whose nations have faced the impact of the war in Iran. He's also expected to meet with Venezuela's interim leader, Delcy Rodriguez, and Ukrainian President Volodymyr Zelensky on the sidelines of the UN General Assembly. The U.S., Denmark, and Greenland have signed an agreement that will allow the expansion of the U.S. military presence and strengthening of security in the Arctic and North Atlantic. It'll allow a Cold War-era base that was closed to reopen. The agreement also prevents some nations like Russia and China from building bases there. Nick Reiner, who's charged with murdering his parents, Rob and Michelle Reiner, claims his constitutional rights are being violated. Reiner says the administrators of his trust fund are violating his right to be represented by a defense lawyer of his choosing. He says the administrators refused to give him a $558,000 payment that he was owed in 2023, 2 years before the murders of his parents. Reiner is currently being represented by a deputy public defender. He says he wants the trust money so he can rehire defense attorney Alan Jackson. LA County supervisors expected to approve the naming of a street in the Palmdale area, actually more of a street in the Palmdale area, after murdered LA County Sheriff's Deputy Ryan Klinkenbrumer. The city of Palmdale's already voted to rename a stretch of Avenue Q in honor of Deputy Klinkenbrumer. The motion from Supervisor Catherine Barger calls on the county to do the same for the section of Avenue Q that's in an unincorporated area outside city limits. A member of Congress is supporting calls to ban ICE traffic stops after a man from Venezuela was shot during an immigration raid in Texas. Democratic Congressman Lloyd Doggett says if people want to protest, they should do it peacefully and use their power at the ballot box in November.
6: Any protest that is about throwing rocks and venting anger does not help us. It only helps Trump and those who are running ICE.
4: Lawyers for the man shot Sunday say he was delivering for DoorDash when he was sideswiped by another car, then pulled out of his car and shot. Police say the man was shot after a car chase and what they called a small foot pursuit. If you're exhausted, you're not alone.
7: A new report says 3/4 of adults in the U.S. are fatigued. The CDC defines fatigue as physical or mental exhaustion that is not improved with rest, so it's not just simply being tired. 71.5% say they're fatigued at least some days, with more than 16% saying they're pooped most days or every day. It's apparently more significant with women than men. Experts say hormones or other health conditions play a part, but new technology is making it worse. Researchers say social media scrolling, checking emails, and other digital multitasking force the brain to repeatedly refocus, which contributes to mental fatigue. Michael Crozier, KFI News.
4: Southland weather from KFI. Morning low clouds, then mostly sunny. Highs in the low to mid 70s at the beaches. Upper 70s to mid 80s for Metro LA. Inland OC in the valleys. Low to upper 80s in the IE. Mid 70s to mid 80s and windy at times in the Antelope Valley. Overnight lows mainly in the 60s. Tomorrow we're going to have those clouds in the morning again. They'll clear to sunny skies and it's going to be a little warmer. Highs in the 70s at the coast, mid to upper 80s for Metro LA and Inland OC, also in the Antelope Valley. 80s to mid 90s for the valleys and IE, about the same for Thursday. 71 now in Orange, 67 in Manhattan Beach. It's 70 in Cerritos and 70 in Mission Viejo. The KFI Market Report, the Dow trading down 282 points. The NASDAQ is up 62. S&P 500 is down 5. There's a crash in Riverside on the 91.
8: Still kind of a mess there on the 91 freeway, eastbound and westbound at Tyler. Crash involving a vehicle that was straddling the center divider there. It looks like they're making some headway in cleaning this up. But the eastbound side of the 91 still jammed up from McKinley over to Tyler. And the westbound side pretty slow there getting it out of Riverside from starting at about, looks like about Jefferson, where it gets really heavy, making your way over to Tyler as well. In the Ontario area, crash there, 15 southbound before 4th Street. It's in the center divide. Traffic slow back from the 210 freeway. Also some problems in Elysian Park for the 110 southbound connector to the 5 south. Looks like a crash, and that's in the left lane of that connector, a car and a pickup truck. And a stall just cleared in Paramount, 710 southbound past Rosecrans. Still pretty slow, though, back from MLK. With Southern California's most accurate traffic reports, I'm Will Kohlschreiber.
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1: Hello.
0: Wow. What's wrong?
1: Well, I got to tell you, I'm happy that Elmer's part of the club of losers.
0: I know.
2: Chill.
0: You guys, the Monday hangover of a bad football Sunday, it's lingering.
1: We do have some winners walking around here. Mario, of course, a big Rams fan.
0: The first thing I said to Mario, I can't repeat.
1: No.
0: I just looked at him and he was smiling and that was enough.
1: Yeah, it's tough because it's like, you know, everyone's real happy about that, and the five of us Chargers fans are miserable here. And
0: To be fair, Mario's the only Rams fan
1: in the whole city. No, but it may be in our floor,
0: in our building. Yeah. Pretty much.
2: Kono is too.
1: Kono's a big Rams.
0: There's not a lot of Rams fans.
1: Yeah. But I mean, the Raiders were the local team, the Los Angeles Raiders. they've been running a nice high, but also I'm starting to think that maybe if enough QBs get injured, we're gonna finally have a shot as the Chargers continue on through this season.
0: I'm not going to talk about football for the rest of the day.
1: Is that true? Because that was supposed to be our whole first
0: segment. You know, people want to talk about it all the time, too. Yeah. You know, it's like I'm walking by the boss's office yesterday on my way out of here. And he's like, don't just walk by. He's a Chiefs fan.
1: Of course he is.
0: Don't just walk by. I'm like, you know, do people, when you suffer a loss in life, do people, you know, want to just sit there and poke at it?
1: Hey, your aunt.
0: Hey, your aunt died. Don't just walk by my office. Let's talk about your dead aunt.
2: Wasn't she dumb?
0: What did you like about her?
2: Didn't she suck?
0: Didn't she become real annoying at the end? What did she do to get herself killed?
2: Yeah.
0: Because that
2: diabetes.
0: In any other facet of life, when you suffer a loss, people don't sit there and wallow in it. They don't poke at you.
1: But because
0: they're supposed to just be nice to you for a while, be a little gentle. Around here, it's, you know, your aunt sucked.
1: Yeah, but things would be different if your aunt died so their aunt could live. Do you know what I'm saying? That's why they're all happy.
0: That's true. That adds a darker layer to it, doesn't it?
1: So if that was the way that the world
0: worked, like they stole my aunt's liver.
1: That's
0: to keep their aunt alive.
1: Your diabetic aunt's liver. It's so tough as being, you know, from Indiana. I'm a national champion coming off of the college football season of last year. Mm. Indiana's looking real good. UCLA is looking real good as well. So those are all really nice feelings when it comes to football. But, you know, we're a Chargers home. We're a Chargers household. And it's
0: a dark time. It's the darkest time.
1: I'm looking around thinking like, why did I tell people that I was into the Chargers? And listen, people are going to come at you because of obviously your position with the team.
0: It's funny how people will come after you. First of all, you played a down.
1: This is your fault.
0: Like you played a snap.
1: Wow.
0: You know, what's wrong with you?
1: Yeah.
0: What's going on? And then if your team's winning, right, then people just hate you and they don't want to talk about it at all.
1: What is this? Why do we do this?
0: It's awful.
1: Why do we involve ourselves in any of this? You know what? I'm going to go back to the old days when all I cared about was like model rockets and soybean prices.
0: It makes you want to go to a land where you don't know the language and sell mangoes on the shore. That's what I always say.
1: That sounds great.
0: Doesn't it? But it's hard to watch these guys get injured. Jackson Dart went out early within the first 2-3 minutes of the game last night. It looks like, as everyone read the lips on the sideline, 4 to 6 weeks for that sprained knee situation. But just another young quarterback to go down. You know, you saw what happened with Jaden Daniels over the weekend. And just hard to watch these injuries in the NFL. It seems like they've gotten worse and there have been more of them in recent years, but who knows?
1: No, I think it does. And you are the expert on this, but is it true that there's more, I don't know, vulnerabilities somehow for the QBs? I mean, I feel like Justin Herbert, especially last season, was just getting, last week was getting sacked. You don't have any, you've got no coverage.
0: Vulnerabilities if you have no offensive line or if it's not a very good offensive line, yes. But there have been so many protections to put in place for the that they have put in place for the quarterbacks in this league. It's very hard to play defense in the NFL in the year of our Lord 2026.
1: Yeah, of course.
0: Everything gets penalized.
1: Right.
0: All right, coming up next, we will get into Trump at the UN. We've got a full show here. We've got a polo. Polo? Marco Polo?
1: Marco, yeah.
0: How many times are we going to do that joke today?
1: Oh, I was kind of going Ralph Lauren, so I'm glad that you went. You're keeping it a little more of the people.
0: Well, I thought like water, hurricane.
1: Yeah, Marco, no, it makes Polo. A lot of sense. That's a much better joke than where I was going to go with it.
0: The bar was very low for that. But we've got Polo Category 5. What is coming to Southern California? We'll get you updated on that. Women posting requirements for what they want in a husband. We'll see if Andy checks any of those boxes.
1: All of them. I've already called her.
0: Really?
1: No. This is an insane person who I think is also just looking to get attention on the internet. But
0: no.
1: Sorry, I'm talking about
0: I've
1: this woman, not me.
0: I've never heard of somebody like that. Gary and Shannon will continue. Andy Riesmeyer is here and Amy King has the news.
3: Here's the latest from the KFI 24-hour newsroom. The official cause of death for actress Hayden Panettiere has been released. It was an accident. The mayor of Inglewood says he didn't grope anyone and says people who say he did are playing dirty politics. And Hurricane Polo has strengthened to a Category 5 storm in the Pacific. Those stories and more coming up at the bottom of the hour. From the Odoo.com Weather Center, Odoo, the only business software you need. Mostly sunny after morning clouds, highs in the 70s and 80s. 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There's a crash in Ontario on the 15th.
4: Southbound I-15, just before we get to Foothill Boulevard, looks like a four-vehicle crash. It was all in the center divider. Now it looks like partially on the right shoulder, but at any rate, it is jammed up from before the 210 on that southbound side of the 15. Then you get a little bit of a break, and then further south on the 15, we've got issues there just before Limonite. This is a stall. Looks like a pickup truck with a camper shell stuck there in lanes, and that's got traffic jammed from the 60 northbound side of the 15. It's got a little problem as well. This will be northbound 15 right near Harupa. Crash there, no injuries. Looks like a big rig and some sort of car hauler as well. So that's being moved off to the right shoulder. So the 15's got some issues. Also got some issues, the 110 northbound in downtown. Northbound before 5th Street, we've got a crash that just cleared. It's slow for Manchester. With Southern California's most accurate traffic reports, I'm Will Kohlschreiber.
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30: The bluest of states. 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

0: 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They will be protesting, and we will go live. Jason Nathanson from KFI News is there. We'll find out what people are protesting over, what they want to see with that monster deal now set to be in motion once again.
1: Exciting for us to have so much to talk about locally, nationally, internationally.
0: I don't know how we're going to do it, Andy.
1: It's really amazing that they've left the two of us to just do this right now. You know, when I think about, do you ever think about that? You think, oh, it's us. We're the people who are talking about this right now.
0: Yeah, I do. But I'd rather it be us than anybody else.
1: Yeah, no, me too. I'm just saying, like, it's amazing that other people also think so.
0: I mean, the bar is very low, but I'm glad it is us.
1: Also, to be fair, I am filling in. You know, this isn't like an official appointment here.
0: Trump is at the UN, and he took to this world stage this morning, delivering his own foreign policy report card. He has confronted threats. He has made peace. He has put America first. He renewed threats against Iran while predicting a deal after the midterms. Apparently, Greenland, his old friendly topic, Greenland, and wanting to take it over was kind of touched upon.
2: Europe and other places, no U.S. adversary will ever be permitted to establish a military presence in Greenland anymore or make sensitive investments there without our express written approval. We will immediately begin the process of developing a large military presence in the appropriate locations. We'll be building two very major military bases. This agreement will be signed later today, and I look forward to working with the wonderful people of Denmark and Greenland. It's been a great experience.
1: So he could have built this base, by the way, at any time under a 1951 treaty that the United States has with Greenland. And it doesn't say why that he didn't do that. At one point during the Cold War, the United States had more than 12 bases on Greenland.
0: Iran, obviously a major topic with the war lasting nearly 7 months, attacks on regional energy infrastructure, disruption in the Strait of Hormuz, all of it on the table. There could still be, apparently, a meeting with the Iranian president. This, according to Marco Rubio, said it's still an option, but cautioning that it's up to Iran's supreme leader that holds the ultimate decision-making power in that regard. Openness to a meeting, obviously not confirmed, doesn't mean a confirmed meeting, doesn't mean an agreement, means nothing, essentially, when you say you're open to this.
1: The president talked about a Venezuelan military operation from earlier in the year, said that to the victor belong the spoils, which is a pretty different sort of POV than a lot of the prior leaders have had in relation to international disputes, meaning that, you know, this is something now that we can benefit from. Coming out and saying it, I think, is just the thing that is notable. Also addressed, the Cuban government said that it would fail. When he said that, it appeared the Cuban delegation stood up, walked out. He said communism will never be coming to America, and that the communist regime is a failed state.
0: Also, a CNN moment. We mentioned yesterday that several outlets have sued the president after he banned them from covering the White House. Of course, they're crying First Amendment, as they should. And there was a moment when Trump was arriving at the UN. He confronted a CNN reporter. Apparently, this was the conversation. You said you weren't going to cover me. You shouldn't be covering me.
1: Neat.
0: So.
1: Fun, always cool.
0: We will monitor that. But more importantly, away from politics, and we'll dive back in coming up in Swamp Watch. Also, new polling about Gavin Newsom and Kamala Harris and how California voters think about them going into 2028. We'll dig into that coming up in the 11 o'clock hour. Because surprisingly, those two are not far apart when it comes to California voters' enthusiasm for them running for president. I thought there'd be a big divide. I thought Gavin Newsom, so everyone was on Team Gavin here in California for 2028. Not true. There's a pretty high percentage for people that are excited for Kamala to run.
1: It's interesting because it does feel like 2016 all over again, where the DNC has anointed her, has said it's her time now. It's Kamala's time. Didn't work the first time, but maybe with a little more run up, we can actually position her in such a way that she would be unbeatable. I think that there's a lot of concern that Gavin does not play well in the middle part of this country because people don't like the California city slicker thing that he's got going on.
0: Well, it's because they don't know who he is. I don't know if he knows who he is.
1: Yeah, I'm not sure I do
0: either. Candidates win when they are comfortable in who they are and in their own skin, and they can talk to anybody. They can talk to people wherever they go. He has none of that.
1: No, there's not a lot of relatability. But also to say that that means that he is such a bad candidate, potentially, that Kamala Harris is a better option
0: is wild. You're absolutely right.
1: I mean, you talk about not being able to understand a candidate.
0: Yeah. We've got a very dangerous hurricane forming in the Pacific Ocean. This, according to forecasters, that's the term they're using. Very dangerous. It's headed to Southern California. We'll tell you all about it when we come back. Gary and Shannon will return. Amy King also has some news to make when we return as well. We'll get into that. What's going on, Amy?
3: The death of actress Hayden Panettiere has been ruled an accident. A coroner says it stemmed from a combination of several drugs, including fentanyl. Panettiere died last month in South Carolina. She was 36. California and 11 other states have reached a settlement with Paramount over its proposed merger with Warner Brothers Discovery, clearing a major hurdle for the deal to close. Attorney General Rob Bonta says Paramount agreed to protections for workers and commitments to invest $300 million a year for 5 years for U.S. film production. There is apparently a protest planned for near Paramount this morning, and our Jason Nathanson will be out there to let us know if anything develops. Cases of West Nile virus have soared in LA County. Health officials say they are already 100 cases of the virus this year, and that's the highest number by this time of year in at least a decade. Five people have died so far this year in LA County of West Nile virus. Inglewood's mayor, James Butts, has held a press conference to deny allegations that he groped a high school girl at an event last week.
4: With supporters who also spoke on his behalf, Butts responded to the community leaders who have called for his resignation.
5: The accusations made against me by Yolanda Davidson, Najee Ali, Earl Afari Hutchinson, and Leonard Redway are baseless, unsourced, and completely false.
4: Butts said three of them have been served with cease and desist demands.
5: There is no documented complaint against me or anyone else in the city of anything.
4: Mark Rauner, KFI News.
3: A former state park superintendent has pleaded not guilty to secretly recording naked lifeguards in a locker room at Bolsa Chica State Beach in Orange County. Kevin Pearsall is facing five felony charges. Prosecutors say he placed hidden cameras in the employee locker room and recorded numerous videos over 11 months beginning in August of 2024. He's accused of sending images to two men and making sexually charged comments about the victim's anatomy. He's due back in court in December. President Trump has addressed world leaders at the UN General Assembly in New York City. He welcomed them this morning and said America is back and the country is strong.
2: Our economy is the envy of the world. Our military is the most powerful on earth. Our technology is second to none, and we are leading in virtually everything.
3: After his speech today, his plan is to meet with leaders from the UK, Japan, and Venezuela, as well as Gulf Cooperation Council nations. The ongoing war in Iran and its impact on oil markets are key topics. Hurricane Polo has strengthened to a Category 5 storm in the Pacific. It's forecast to dump heavy rain in southwestern Mexico, but will remain offshore. The storm is on a path that would skirt the Mexican coast for a few days without making landfall. It could bring large swells to Southern California beaches. It's following a similar path as Hurricane Marie last month that pounded the coastline and caused severe erosion in Long Beach, Dana Point, and Malibu. Pumpkin spice season officially arrives today. It's the first day of autumn when daytime and nighttime is about the same length. The Old Farmer's Almanac says the autumnal equinox will occur precisely at 8.04 p.m. Eastern Time when the sun crosses the celestial equator. Days get shorter now until the winter solstice on December 21st. Southland weather from KFI. Mostly sunny this afternoon. Highs in the low to mid-70s at the coast. Upper 70s to mid-80s for Metro L.A. Inland O.C. in the valleys. Low to upper 80s for the Inland Empire. 70s and 80s. A little windy at times in the Antelope Valley. Becoming sunny again tomorrow after the burn-off, and we've got a few degrees warmer for tomorrow and through the rest of the week. 72 now in Buena Park, 68 in Redondo Beach. And we've got a car fire in the Sepulveda Pass slowing you down on the 405.
6: A little problem there on the 405 southbound, right there at Mulholland Skirball Drive. Car fire apparently is a vehicle that was heavily smoking, no flames visible. But at any rate, it is slow on the southbound side of the 405 from Sherman Way all the way down to Sunset there. Got some problems as well, it looks like, in Tarzana 101 freeway northbound or westbound, right there at Reseda Boulevard. Looks like we've got a crash, an injury wreck there in the right shoulder, vehicle on its side. That's the northbound side. I'm not seeing any slowing on that side of the freeway. The southbound or eastbound side of the 101, pretty slow. From before Tampa all the way over to the 405. Long Beach, 710 southbound Long Beach Boulevard. Two left lanes are blocked. And it's still pretty bad in downtown LA on that 110 southbound at 3rd. Right lane's blocked from an earlier crash there. And traffic is slow from Avenue 26. With Southern California's most accurate traffic reports. I'm Will Goldschreiber.
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0: 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There is a California tech executive who went viral for posting an exhaustive list of demands for her future husband. She says she's found five people who have fit the bill, I guess.
1: Yeah, good for her.
0: You know, I used to have girlfriends that had kind of checklists.
1: How'd they do?
0: Rules girls.
1: How did that end up for them?
0: There was a book that was popular, probably for our parents, and it was called The Rules. And it was about how you snag a husband, pretty much. Mm. And it was kind of comical if there were still people reading it in the 1990s, and there were.
1: Because it was old-fashioned by that point.
0: Pretty much, yeah. I mean, some of it's always going to be true, but some of it's just silly and comical. But the girls that had lists of demands that I can think of in my head right now are married, did meet someone, but the list went by the wayside somewhere along the line. You know, the list is something that you have maybe starting out when you're naive and don't have a lot of experience dealing with, I don't know, human beings.
1: Yeah, there has to be an almost necessary lack of self-awareness to make a very strict list.
0: There's that and just a lack of awareness about people being humans.
1: Right.
0: And you're not going to find perfection. It doesn't exist.
1: Or valuing things that maybe aren't going to get you to the finish line.
0: Valuing the wrong things things that are not going to make you happy.
1: Well, there was that 666 thing that was real popular, which for a while women were looking for a man who was 6 feet tall, had a six pack, and made six figures.
0: Okay, that's silly.
1: And it was...
0: That guy's a monster.
1: Yeah.
0: That guy's evil, and he has sleeping with everybody.
1: I think maybe it was... Exactly. Maybe it was Kat Timpf who was saying, like, don't date a fit guy. Don't date a guy who's really in shape, who's really attractive.
0: Because they only care about themselves.
1: That's
0: they
1: exactly
0: like to look
1: right.
0: at themselves in the mirror. They want the compliments. They're not going to focus on you.
1: They can't go out to dinner with you. They're going to... Oh, I'm sorry. Are you that guy?
0: Oh, I'm sorry, Elmer. If we don't see it, it doesn't exist. So,
2: whoa.
0: Do you see how I just conned him into showing abs?
1: Yeah, showing a pic.
0: More importantly, before we get to this tropical storm Polo, Amy King has an important thing she is doing this weekend, and we want to get all eyes and ears on what it is. Amy King is going over the edge once again for a good cause, Amy.
3: Yes, we're rappelling 26 stories down the side of the Universal City Hilton, raising money for our friends at the Union Rescue Mission. We know that homelessness is a huge problem in LA. We all know that. But Union Rescue Mission is actually doing something to help it. They are privately funded. They don't get any federal dollars because they're a dry shelter. They don't allow drugs and alcohol in. And if people go into their programs, they have to get off the drugs and alcohol. So that's why they don't get the federal funding. And they actually help people. We talked to a woman today who was like, she had been in a domestic violence situation. She'd been going from hotel to hotel and shelter to shelter with two children. And she finally hit rock bottom. And that's when she went to Union Rescue Mission. Actually, police showed up at a library where she was showering her children and took her there. And now she's clean, she's sober, she's safe, she's getting counseling, she's getting job training, and it's a success story. And we need to see more success stories in the homeless program to actually fix the people who are suffering from this and, you know, get into drugs, have mental health issues. You know, there's so many things that are going on there, and it's not just a simple problem, and Union Rescue Mission actually goes and helps them.
0: When I was a reporter, I covered Union Rescue Mission pretty extensively because they are on the front lines of homelessness, and they do it right. Andy Bales ran Union Rescue Mission for a very long time, and like you said, it's a dry facility. They do it right. They take care of women and children. They have a separate place to separate women and children, because so often you need to separate them to get them back on their feet. And Union Rescue Mission understands that, and that takes money. They put women and children far away from downtown LA to get them the fresh start that they need. They do it right there. And they get people clean and they get them the treatment that they need. And it's one of the first things I remember in my early 20s of donating to before I, when I was, still struggling to pay rent. It's just like, It's such a good freaking cause. I just wish that people that have run the Union Rescue Mission could run the entire city response program to homelessness, right? Because yeah, they do such a great job. And so Amy will be raising money with a flashy event going over the roof, but for such a great cause. And, you know, there's so much money to go around when it comes to giving to good causes, and it's hard to pick what causes are the good ones.
3: Yeah. And it's hard to ask for the money now because, you know, it's everybody's, you know, their belts are having to tighten up a bit because of the high cost of everything. So we're asking you to do it anyway, spare what you can. And we certainly appreciate it. Like we said, we're rappelling off the side of a building for this.
1: I was going to say, speaking of tightening your belt, have you ever done something like this? And are you afraid of heights at all?
3: I am terrified of heights. Oh, and yes, I have done this before. It is... Looking over the edge absolutely sickening.
0: I can't even watch your videos.
1: My hands are like getting clammy just thinking about doing it.
3: And you're just thinking about it.
1: I know.
0: Amy, where do I go to donate?
3: You go to urm.org/OTE. And it's super easy because there's even a Team KFI tab right there on the front page.
0: I'm on the front page right now.
3: Team KFI.
0: I don't see it.
3: Do you see the OTA? OTE part over the edge?
0: Yeah.
3: Okay, so then you'll see sponsor support team and team support KFI.
1: Are you on come in and reset my Wi-Fi?
0: Support a team.
3: Yeah.
0: Andy, this isn't about this isn't about you and your Wi-Fi, okay?
1: No, this is great. I think this is really amazing, and we're so appreciative that
0: Team KFI, here it is.
3: There you
1: Neil
3: go.
1: Saavedra also doing this. If you just want
3: to... Yeah, but donate to me, because I think I need a little boost.
0: Okay.
1: Oh, Amy King.
3: Click we're on all on the same King. Team.
1: Like 5,000? Is that what you're doing? I'll match.
0: I'm not doing 5,000, Andy.
3: Okay. Ooh, speaking of a match... they're doing matches right now. So every dollar that you donate gets matched up to $500,000. So now's a good time to donate.
0: Okay, I'm donating right now.
3: Oh, you're the best, Shannon.
0: It's very easy.
3: And you know
0: what?
3: If you did stories on it, yeah, I'd know that it's been vetted.
0: Yeah.
1: You know, I think that's a really good point because everybody knows that there's a lot of waste. There's a lot of fraud, abuse with homeless outreach. And you do want to help because you know people need it. And I think when you've got a program that seems to actually do that, it's a really, really wonderful thing.
3: Oh, yeah. You can even, I mentioned Irene this morning, and she made me cry. Because, I mean, it's such a cool thing that they're doing, that she's actually getting the help she needs. She's getting back on her feet and that kind of stuff. I think it's really cool. If you want to listen to it, it's on my Wake Up Call podcast.
0: All right, so check out Amy's Wake Up Call. I just donated. That's how quick it is. Do it right now before you forget. And it's such a great cause. And we all love Amy King. And she's going over the roof for this. So get that done.
3: Thank you, Shannon.
0: You got it. When we come back, we'll talk about Tropical Storm Polo. And we still have to get to the woman who thinks she's found 5 Mr. Rights who have fit her checklist. We'll get into that as well.
3: I want one.
1: Make a list.
3: I don't need 5. I just need 1.
0: Coming up next week, after Over the Edge, we'll find Amy King or Mr. Right. Gary and Shannon will continue. Andy is here, and Amy has the news.
3: Okay, here's the latest from the KFI 24-hour newsroom. California's high-speed rail project's getting the once-over once again as Republican lawmakers claim consultants are spending a lot of money that has nothing to do with trains. The White House isn't getting as much airtime now that organizations have banded together against the White House, banning CNN, MS Now, and Politico. And the president says he's changing the name of artificial intelligence. We'll let you know what the new name is. Those stories and more coming up at the top of the hour. Mostly sunny after these low clouds burn off. Looks like they're starting to break up now. Highs in the low 70s at the coast, upper 70s to upper 80s inland. 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We've got a crash in Long Beach on the 710.
2: Southbound side of the 710 right there at Long Beach Boulevard. 2 left lanes are blocked. 3 cars, 3 tow trucks are on the way. And a traffic stop back from just before the 105 on that southbound side of the 710. Ooh, got the hiccups. Southbound side of the 405, a little bit slow there as you get away from Sherman Way. You're going to find some brake lights all the way down to Sunset Boulevard. Also, the southbound side of the 101, it's pretty slow there as well from Tarzana into Studio City. And I spy some very slow traffic on the southbound side of PCH, Pacific Coast Highway. Looks like we might have at least one lane closed right around Las Flores Canyon. So it's slow as you get away from Big Rock down towards Topanga Beach. With Southern California's most accurate traffic reports, I'm Will Kohlschreiber.
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0: kind of tell he's feeling it.
1: Elmer?
0: He's a little sad.
1: Elmer, do you feel sadness? You just picked the New York Giants as your football team about 3 weeks ago. You suffered a defeat last night. Do you feel anything?
2: Yeah, I'm a little bummed.
1: Do you?
2: Yeah.
1: How much of the game do you think you watched?
2: The second half. So I missed the first.
1: You missed Jackson Dart going down.
2: Yeah.
0: Between us girls, would you have known? What had happened? Like, would you be able to be like, oh, I know what's going on right now?
2: Well, I mean, like, whenever someone gets injured or has to be, like, walked out.
0: Yeah.
2: I go, oh, whoa, that's not good.
0: Right.
1: Right.
2: Especially if it's, like, the lead quarterback. And I feel like I would have been like, no. Mm-hmm. Or like, oh, my God, no, Jackson, dirty. You're only 23.
1: If you're going to San Diego International, you might want to leave a little early if you're headed there. Apparently, long lines, crowded terminals this morning. There's a technical issue slowing down the ticketing process. So just a heads up if you're headed there. We do have Tropical Storm Polo. And that is expected to strengthen to a major hurricane as it moves closer to the coast of southwestern Mexico. If you're worried about us, well, we could get more of that muggy weather that we had the last time.
0: Yay!
1: We could have some muggy weather. They're calling this very dangerous for Mexico. They say heavy rainfall could trigger life-threatening flooding and landslides there. It is still early to tell, but it could pull that tropical moisture into Southern California.
0: Maybe. And I think that the track, all the predictive tracks that the models are showing so far, at least as of this morning, it doesn't look like it's following the same path that we had when we were talking about the high surf advisories with all the damage that happened in those south-facing beaches a couple of weeks ago. So that's good. But yes, it could feel muggy, could feel yucky. But as far as meaningful rain prediction goes, still too early to tell. And I will say, like, this, there is a lot of conflagration is the word I'm going to use.
1: Wow.
0: It's a made-up word. But I think that we are in this moment post couple days of a state of emergency being declared. And I think people are saying, okay, well, that means that Polo must be the thing that's coming that's making us declare the state of emergency. Not the case. Just doing that because I think it unlocks funding ahead of the storm season, which they're expecting to be worse than usual. But it's weird because if you look at it compared to the Atlantic hurricane season, which is just basically nothing this year. Really interesting.
1: What was the word you made up?
0: Conflagration or something.
1: I think that's a fire, right? Conflagration? Conflagulation?
0: Oh, it is. It's a large destructive fire that spreads rapidly.
1: But listen, you're the meteorologist.
0: Oh my God, what an idiot I am. No, I'm not a meteorologist.
1: I have done
0: weather on TV.
1: Do you notice
0: I don't anymore, though?
1: I don't notice
0: They call in somebody else to do weather. As opposed to paying someone that's on staff, me, to do it.
1: Really?
0: Yes. But

0: it's a serious business.
1: It's a I'm still pissed off at
0: Henry DiCarlo for like three Sundays ago.
1: I would be mad.
0: I'm still upset with him. All right. When we come back, we will get into this. California tech exec says she's found five Mr. Rights. They've all fit her checklist. What's going on with this woman? Why is she in the news? We'll tell you when we come back to Gary and Shannon.
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3: Slow down in San Diego. I'm Amy King, live in the KFI 24-hour newsroom. An IT systems outage has caused issues at San Diego International Airport. Officials say some flights have been impacted, but the airport remains open with flights still arriving and departing. Travelers have been dealing with some long lines because of the outage. It comes a day after several airports in the Northeast faced hundreds of delays and cancellations due to an equipment outage. A mega merger between Paramount Skydance and Warner Brothers Discovery is a step closer to closing now that California and 11 other states have agreed to a settlement over a lawsuit that was attempting to block the merger. Now, not everyone is happy that that merger is going forward. Our own Jason Nathanson is down at Paramount where a protest is forming.
4: I don't know if you can exactly call it a protest at this point because there are many more media here than there are actual protesters. I can count 1, 2, 3, 4, 5, 6, 7 protesters and about 20 media right now. Somebody's walking across the street in front of the Paramount Pictures gates, the iconic gates that you've seen on Melrose. They have a big sign that says, "Cancel Paramount," and that's about it so far. So we'll see if this gets a little more attention here in a city that is divided on this merger for sure, that a lot of people think it's going to take a lot of jobs out of here, and we're going to lose a lot of money, and a lot of workers are going to be out of jobs coming up in the next year or so. Live outside Paramount Pictures, Jason Nathanson, KFI News.
3: I think Jason's going to hang out there for a while and see if anything does develop. The head of maintenance at an assisted living home in South LA who allegedly shot his co-workers is being held on $1 million bail.
5: The LAPD says three people were injured during the Monday shooting and one of them is in critical condition. KTLA reports police established a perimeter around the facility and captured the suspect. A witness said a custodian at the front desk suddenly said, "I'm tired of this," then pulled out a gun and began shooting. Mark Mayfield, KFI News.
3: Republican lawmakers in Sacramento are demanding the attorney general investigate illegal spending by high-speed rail consultants. A report by the Office of the Inspector General this month found that more than $500,000 in unallowable travel expenses were spent. They include private jet travel, first-class plane tickets, and premium ride share for trips to gyms, a nightclub, a tiki bar, and a cigar lounge. None appeared to be for state business purposes. California has committed $1 billion a year through 2045 to the high-speed rail project. The legal case over three news outlets banned from the White House by President Trump is due to be heard in court tomorrow. ABC's Karen Travers says a district court judge will hear from CNN, MS Now, and Politico.
6: Judge Kelly was the same judge that heard a case in his first term of then CNN correspondent Jim Acosta, who had his badge revoked by the Trump administration.
3: She says Acosta got his badge back. The news outlets suing this time call the ban a blatant violation of their rights. There was no press pool at President Trump's unveiling of the new White House helipad yesterday, as the other news organizations decided not to provide pool coverage because of the ban on CNN. President Trump is changing the name of artificial intelligence.
7: From this point forward, all of United States documents and hopefully the world's will be changed to use the much more accurate term super as opposed to artificial. So it's super intelligence.
3: Trump said it while addressing the UN General Assembly. He says the U.S. will not stifle the growth of the SI, as he calls it. He added that the Justice Department will rein it in if necessary. Parts of two beaches in Orange County are blocked today because of turtles. For the first time, sea turtles have laid eggs on Southern California beaches. Never happened before. The rare olive ridley turtle usually nests much further south in Baja California, but the warmer El Nino waters have apparently pushed the turtles north. A turtle was seen laying eggs on Seal Beach last Wednesday, and then more eggs were laid Saturday near the Huntington Beach Pier. NOAA's West Coast Fisheries says its team of local, state, and federal partners will be monitoring the nesting sites throughout the incubation period, which typically lasts between 6 and 8 weeks. Those areas of the beaches will be off limits during that time. Southland weather from KFI, morning low clouds, then mostly sunny, highs in the low to mid 70s at the beaches. Upper 70s to mid 80s for Metro LA, inland OC in the valleys, low to upper 80s in the Inland Empire. Mid 70s to mid 80s, a little windy at times in the Antelope Valley. Tomorrow we're going to see clouds in the morning, then sunshine again, and a little bit warmer temperatures. Highs in the mid 70s at the coast, mid to upper 80s for Metro LA and Inland OC, also for the Antelope Valley. 80s to mid 90s for the valleys and Inland Empire. It's going to be about the same for Thursday, and then could warm up even a couple more degrees as we head into the weekend. It's 72 in Fullerton, 71 San Juan Capistrano, 67 in Pasadena, and 66 in Thousand Oaks. KFI Market Report, the Dow trading down 225 points. The NASDAQ is up 90. S&P 500 is pretty flat. We've got a crash in Riverside on the 91.
8: Looks like things are getting slightly better here. We've still got some slow traffic, though, on the 91 westbound between Main and Green River. We had this problem right around Tyler. Looks like things have cleared up, though. Now they're saying west of Adams, but definitely a crash in the final clearing stages. I see some slow traffic on the eastbound side as you get away from Van Buren, making your way over to about Central Avenue there in Riverside. Southbound side of the 215, also kind of slow getting out of Grand Terrace down to the 60 freeway as well. We've got some slow traffic heading out of the DeVore area on the south 215. That's because of a lane closure there. Caltrans is busy right around University Parkway, and that's backing things up towards the 15 on that south 215. Still some problems in Long Beach for the 710 southbound Long Beach Boulevard crash in the two left lanes. You're slow from before the 105 as they work to clear that one. With Southern California's most accurate traffic reports, I'm Will Coltriver.
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0: was the best part of our show.
1: It was.
0: You know, there's nothing like the gallows humor of news people. And I think that there's a sentiment, and it reminds you of your own humanity. You get humbled real quick when you lose, like the Chargers did, not to keep bringing it up. But our boss came in to gloat.
1: Well, he came in to pick at the scab. Like, he came in on a Tuesday.
0: Uh-huh.
1: Like, after stopping me on my way out of here on a Monday, which, okay, I'll let you have it. You're a Chiefs fan. But on a Tuesday, he's circling back for more.
0: He wanted to rub it in. He came in. And then, you know, we're sitting next to Elmer, who obviously is also a loser.
2: Yeah.
0: And he says nothing to Elmer about the Giants. I mean, you're a winner, of course, forever, Elmer.
2: No, I got you.
1: You're a winner.
2: Not today.
1: Okay. Did we do the Gary and Shannon thing? Andy Riesmeyer is in. Here we are.
0: Good. Definitely. We did it.
1: There is a California tech executive who, the last time we visited her, she had gone viral for posting an exhaustive list of demands for her future husband.
0: Do we remember what they are?
1: No.
0: 35 to 42 years old. She's 29. She needs somebody between 35 and 42.
1: Okay.
0: He's, quote, healthy masculine, meaning, I guess, not toxically masculine, I guess. Smart.
1: That reminds me of the dress code for, you were asking me about the Chargers flights and what that's like. We're going to Buffalo on Friday. The dress code for the flight is competitive casual. What the hell does that mean? That's the same thing as this woman's, what is it, fit masculine?
0: Mm-hmm,
1: masculine,
0: healthy masculine.
1: Healthy masculine. What does that mean?
0: Competitive casual means, like, it sounds like sport logos are accepted.
1: Right.
0: You know, when you go to like a nice fancy restaurant.
1: But like, what's like, as no competitive? Is it athleisure? I guess it's just athleisure wear. Like, what am I going to put on and then look at and go, I look competitive.
0: Competitive. And competing with what? Like, for what? Is it like for height? So like you wear heels?
1: I don't know. But I say I'll like get ready in the morning. I'll be like, do I look competitive casually? Anyway, what else is on her list?
0: Funny, smart, lighthearted, with a quote, provider protector mentality.
1: See, and it's all about like, what does she think is funny? What does she think is protector? One person's protector personality is another person's stalker personality, right?
0: No, I mean, I agree. But by the way, she's not done yet. Post-economic, still hardworking, which I'm assuming means she wants him to be very rich, but not have a job. Like he sold a tech company or something. Kind, generous, thoughtful, no children, but decidedly wants them and should be on the healing path with a commitment to self-improvement.
1: The healing path from what? What is he healing from? She's already giving him trauma?
0: Living 35 years of his life without having met her yet.
1: Wait, that's not in there,
0: No, but I'm saying I'm sure that's
1: funny. I get it. Okay.
0: Commitment to self-improvement, therapy, books, retreats, fit, sober. And has to live in San Francisco.
1: Wow.
0: I mean, there's a lot of boys there.
1: And she's found 5 of these people that fit that?
0: So she says. Never been engaged, never been married, works in tech, and has a career that blends into his personal life. So, again, like, she's an attractive woman. But something has happened in our society where I don't think this is a woman's fault either. I think men are like this too, where they just assume that their partner has to be absolutely everything. And I guess it's because of social media. I guess it's because of online dating, where people just seem infinite, that you could just keep rolling the dice until you find somebody who truly checks all of these, quite frankly, superfluous boxes. I will say the one thing about this guy is that he sounds the least fun out of anybody I've ever heard in my life.
1: Tell me about him.
0: No, I'm just saying the guy that she's looking for.
1: Oh, the guy that she's looking for.
0: It doesn't sound like a fun person. What kind of funny, smart, lighthearted person is post-economic? It's fit, sober, doing therapy, reading books, going on retreats, and wants kids and has never been engaged or married.
1: I think you are right. It's more about her getting publicity for her startup, I guess, which I'm not going to give.
0: No. And she already has said that this has made her 5 figures of exposure from social media. And
1: I usually, if people have a checklist, you just kind of smile at them and nod and, you know, wish them the best of luck. because that's not how life turns out. You know, it's like you think you know what you want. We are famously bad at famously bad at thinking we know what we want. And yeah. I always use the example of you think you want to go home and sit on the couch and eat Cheez-Its all day long.
0: Why'd you have to bring Cheez-Its into this, Shannon? I was doing so well.
1: And you do that, though. And are you happy at the end of that? No, you're not. That's not what's going to make you happy. We think we know what's going to make us happy. We think we know the perfect mate, the perfect afternoon, the perfect X, Y, or Z. But we are famously bad at knowing that. We cannot trust our own thoughts when it comes to what is going to make me happy today. And it's just, we're just wrong.
0: Yes, yes. And if you're so specific about what you think you deserve, then you are obviously highly critical. And I think once you get that, you're not going to be happy. Like, even if this does happen, if you have such high expectations for a person, or not even high, specific expectations that a person is going to be the way you want them to be,
1: yeah,
0: then once they start to be a human being, you will be miserable.
1: Right.
0: It's kind of what you're saying, where like we this is not how life actually goes. And this is a naive, and it's entitled, but it's an ignorant way to try and meet
1: somebody. If you find somebody who you like, who you click with you, laughs at you, who you have chemistry with, that is all you need. You're looking for the wrong superficial things if you're looking for Elmer's abs to bring it back.
2: Yeah.
1: Are you seriously working with some abs right now?
0: Oh, he's got.
2: Yeah.
1: Okay.
2: I got. They're not super cut, but they're there. I just need to like lose, I feel like, 10 more pounds and I can be shredded.
1: Okay.
0: I'll grab those Cheez-Its off your desk.
2: Thank you.
1: Creatine helps with the ab formation. I've read that.
0: Does it really?
1: I don't know, but I've read that.
0: Is there a promo code Shannon20 to get 20% off my first order of creatine?
1: No, I just read that though yesterday.
0: Really?
1: Mm-hmm. They were probably trying to sell me something.
0: I don't know if I'm just stupid, but I've never thought that that was something that I needed to aspire for, was a six pack.
1: Really?
0: Yeah, like I don't know if I just, well, maybe because it seems so out of reach for me.
2: It's not.
1: That is not true.
0: Yeah.
1: That's not true.
0: I have no discipline.
2: Just lock in for a year.
1: Lock in, Andy.
0: That sounds terrible. I like to eat. I like going. I like having a beer every now and then.
1: You can still eat. You can still have beer.
2: Yeah. I had a beer yesterday.
1: Yeah.
2: And I ate fish and chips.
1: Yeah.
0: Fish and chips?
1: Okay. Yeah. He's like, sign me up for that.
0: Yeah, I'm on board.
1: Gary and Shannon will continue. We will get into, what will we get into? Oh, we're going to go live to the protest outside Paramount, see if that's materialized.
0: Yeah, Jason Nathanson coming up.
1: Gary and Shannon will continue. Andy is here. Amy has the news.
3: Here's the latest from the KFI 24-hour newsroom. A guy who served on the FTC under President Biden says Attorney General Rob Bonta got played in making that settlement with Paramount Pictures. Three people have been hurt in a workplace shooting at an assisted living facility in South L.A. And Nick Reiner says he wants his trust fund so he can hire back his high-profile lawyer. Those stories and more coming up at the bottom of the hour. We'll check and see what's slowing you down along the 710 next.
1: Sweet James is where you are going to want to go if you are ever hurt in an accident. 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
3: Sunny skies this afternoon, highs in the 70s and 80s. From your Toyota Dealers Traffic Center, we make it easy. There's a crash in Long Beach on the 710.
5: Still clearing here, southbound side of the 710, Long Beach Boulevard. Everything's on the right shoulder. Hopefully that'll be out of there shortly, completely gone. But you're still going to see some brake lights back from before the 105 on that southbound drive. Sepulveda Pass, new problems there for the 405 southbound at Mulholland. crash on the left shoulder of the off-ramp, and it's a little bit slow through that area. Also, in the Westchester area, 405 northbound, right before La Tierra, crash there in the left lane. It's slow as you approach the scene there as well. With Southern California's most accurate traffic reports, I'm Will Kohlschreiber.
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0: You don't have to dance like that. I mean, you can if you want, but like that should probably be something you save for your home life.
1: They don't let me do it at home.
0: They?
1: Oh, yeah, all of them. The neighbors, the dog, the girlfriend. Like, it just isn't happening. It's a please stop.
0: You're not a dancer.
1: I really think, you know what it is that I feel that there's a lot of news anchors who dance, and I find it to be very cringy. Mm-hmm. And so I think as a self-conscious person, I have decided, like, no, news anchors shouldn't dance, so I shouldn't also have to.
0: I enjoyed Mark Thompson's Dancing Weather. I thought that was really good.
1: He maybe is the exception.
0: Yeah,
1: to the
0: he's
1: rule.
0: The exception.
1: And I love Kirk Hawkins. I do. We're buds. But I just think it's like news anchors shouldn't dance.
0: I haven't seen him dancing. I'll have to tune in.
1: Yeah.
0: California and 11 other states announced a settlement clearing the major obstacle to Paramount's $110 billion acquisition of Warner Brothers. After fighting the merger, Paramount threatening to leave, apparently there has been successful negotiations. When it comes to commitments on movies, production spending, and workers, this is all subject, the settlement is, to court approval. Some people not happy with the fact that California has, I guess, I don't want to say given in, but...
1: We were talking about this earlier, the idea that now our tax dollars will go to ensure that the new company of Skydance, Warner Brothers, Paramount is going to make 30 movies a year. And if they don't, they're going to get fined $30 million.
0: It's just an odd thing.
1: It sounds weird
0: that a government or a judicial body would order Hollywood to make movies.
1: Right.
0: It sounds very different country-esque. Mm. Jason Nathanson is at Paramount, correct, Jason? What's going on? What are they protesting? Yeah. How big is the protest? What's happening?
2: I'm outside the iconic gates here on Melrose. Their protest has grown. It's supposed to start at 10. There were a couple people here when I showed up. Now there's about 25 people. They're holding a little news conference talking about their issues. A lot of different signs. People have different problems with this merger. Some people have a problem with the CNN stuff. They feel like CNN is going to go away. You can hear cars honking behind me. There's one person with a honk sign. It doesn't say what they're supposed to honk for, but it just says honk.
1: Well,
2: so I don't know if people know exactly what they're honking for. And a bus just drove by, and the bus honked a little bit. But I think because there was a photographer in the street and the bus was trying to tell the photographer to get out of the street. So I'm not sure that the honking was for or against the Paramount merger. There's a sign that says no job-killing merger. There's one sign that says Paramount supports genocide. So there's a lot of different competing interests going on here.
0: You mentioned CNN. CNN is, Warner Brothers is the parent company of CNN. CNN is in a fight with the White House and the president. This is not set aside from politics, is it?
2: No, there's a lot of politics that are going on here. And I think we've seen a lot of people who are on the left. That's one of their biggest worries, is that there's going to be a combination of the CBS and CNN news departments, even though they say that that's not going to be the case, that CNN is going to be gutted because that's what the president wants, that the powers that be, the Ellisons, who the billionaire family who owns Paramount and who are big supporters of President Trump, that they're just going to do his bidding. And if Trump wants CNN to go, if he says, like, I don't like that coverage, so fire that person, that they'll just do that. Now, there are supposedly some safeguards built into this with this agreement from AG Bonta yesterday, but most of the people here are really unhappy with that agreement from Bonta. They say that he caved. I think a word that you maybe didn't want to say, but like you're saying that absolutely, that he caved and that this deal basically sucks. The protections for workers aren't there. The protections for CNN and CBS aren't there. And that overall, this is just the beginning or, you know, what we've seen of these mergers that are just going to ruin Hollywood and decimate the job picture here in Southern California.
1: Hollywood Reporter reported today that of the $111 billion deal between the Paramount Warner Brothers companies, only $5 million will be going to indie films, which I feel like, again, is a really kind of strange thing. based on what we've seen do well the past year. The actual success stories being, of course, Backrooms and also Obsession in Hollywood that really, I think, injected a lot of excitement into the industry from a viewer perspective, but also from a group of people who are working and making money off of it.
2: Sure.
1: When you think about what the people, you said mostly they're there because they think the deal sucks, and there's a lot of people who are maybe off message. Are you able, are you in a position where you can talk to anybody and ask them what it is that they're there protesting?
2: Yeah, I have grabbed a couple of people right before they started with this news conference thing and asked, you know, what their deals are. And, you know, like I said, there are people have different, some of them are really against the CNN stuff. There's one of my favorite signs here. Let me just get in a position where I can read it. It says, "How is Nickelodeon buying Cartoon Network not an antitrust violation?" That's a very niche take, I think. Most people are not worried about Nickelodeon and Cartoon Network, but this person clearly is, because that affects them. And that's what I think a lot of these people here are talking about, is that this affects them in very different ways.
1: Yeah. That's the thing that's so tough about a protest, is that you kind of need everybody to be on the same message so you can get the, hell no, we won't go. You know, I mean, you need to have a chance.
0: Well, there's like six people there.
2: A little bit. Well, there's, to be fair, there's 26.
0: So, I mean, and to be fair, it is a, to be fair, for me to be more fair, it's a weedy issue. Mm. It is not, go ahead.
2: It is 100%. And a lot of people here, they have their very specific things, but this is something that affects so much of the industry and business here in Southern California. And I think the overall message is that this deal sucks and they're going to lose jobs. And I talked to one actress who is on Criminal Minds, I believe she said, which is a Paramount CBS property. And she says, you know, in the past couple of years, it's been very tough to get jobs as these mergers and acquisitions happen. There are fewer and fewer places to go. There are fewer and fewer places to act. And that's one of the big things I think most of the people here are worried about, is jobs, job security, a paycheck.
1: Yeah, of course. I mean, and it, you know, and it's, I hate to sort of victim blame, but it's like there's so many different forces that have caused this to happen, whether it's the incentives and tax credits in other places to make content somewhere else. It's the almost impossible ask that the WGA and the SAG unions put on the production companies the past couple of years, COVID being a problem, people's viewing habits changing, the internet. I mean, there's a million different things that have made this occur, not the least of which is this merger. They're not merging. We talked about this yesterday. They're not merging because it's fun to take over the world. They're merging because this is, so they say, how they can survive.
2: And I talked to Biden's former head of the FTC this morning about that exact thing. And he said, you can hear the honking. Oh, there's some cheering going on, too. This crowd's getting a little more lively.
1: Maybe they're listening to us. Maybe they're cheering for you, Jason.
2: Maybe that's true. I'm used to that wherever I go. But he said that when it comes to, you know, this being the industry contracting, and this is just the way it is, he kind of pushed back on that and said, look, these guys like David Zaslav, who ran Warner Brothers, he's making a ton of money as the private equity comes into this stuff. These people are all making a ton of money, and it's the workers who are actually losing out at the end of this. So this isn't about we have to merge in order to get stronger. This is about big money for businesses that already make a lot of money.
0: Jason Nathanson, KFI News, thank you so much. Great job out there.
2: All right, take care.
0: All right, coming up next, you thought Katie Porter was done with politics. Not so fast. Mark Rahner is in the KFI 24-hour newsroom.
3: The head of maintenance at an assisted living home in South L.A. who allegedly shot his coworkers is being held on $1 million bail.
4: The LAPD says three people were injured during the Monday shooting, and one of them is in critical condition. KTLA reports police established a perimeter around the facility and captured the suspect. A witness said a custodian at the front desk suddenly said, "I'm tired of this," then pulled out a gun and began shooting. Mark Mayfield, KFI News.
3: Attorney General Rob Bonta got played in his settlement to let Paramount buy Warner Brothers Discovery. That is the thought of one of former President Biden's top guys at the Federal Trade Commission.
5: I think the pressure that was wielded by the Ellisons succeeded. And but I would say that the first to cave to that pressure was Governor Gavin Newsom and Javier Becerra. And we need to remember that.
3: Alvaro Bedoya tells KFI Bonta had his legs cut out from under him when Newsom signaled he wanted a deal done. Bedoya says the concessions Bonta got from Paramount won't actually help workers or consumers or keep jobs in California long term. and Nick Reiner claims his constitutional rights are being violated.
6: Reiner says the administrators of his childhood trust fund are violating his right to be represented by a defense lawyer of his own choosing. He says the administrators refused to issue a $558,000 payment he was owed in 2023, 2 years before he allegedly murdered his parents, Rob and Michelle Reiner. Nick Reiner is currently represented in criminal court by a deputy public defender. He says he wants access to the trust money in order to rehire defense attorney Alan Jackson, who represented him early in the case. Recent court filings also claim Reiner's money is being unjustly held up by the trust. Trustee Daniel Martindale, KFI News.
3: And we will look at the 134 after this.
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3: Southland weather from KFI, sunny today with highs around 80, mid-70s at the beaches, mid-80s in the valleys and IE. Mostly clear skies tonight with lows in the mid-60s. It's going to jump up about 10 degrees tomorrow and stay around 90 all through Saturday. Right now it's 75 in Buena Park, 72 in Beverly Hills, and there's a crash on the 134 in Glendale.
7: It's going to be the westbound side of the 134 right before Brand Boulevard, right lane blocked. And looks like traffic slow back from the 2 freeway again on the 134 west. If you're headed through Fontana, problems there for the 210 westbound right before Sierra Avenue. Crash there in the carpool lane, and that's causing some slowing there. Sepulveda Pass, we had a crash. It looks like they're trying to get it off completely out of lanes. 405 southbound, the off-ramp there at Mulholland is partly blocked, at least the left side of it. And in Anaheim, crash there on the 57 southbound Ball Road. That wreck is on the right shoulder. With Southern California's most accurate traffic reports, I'm Will Kohlschreiber.
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0: Shannon is having a Shannon, if you have to pass gas, just go to the bathroom.
1: Stop making me laugh. There's no organ right here.
0: I mean, your appendix isn't far.
1: If it's up here.
0: Yeah, no, they don't.
1: It's fine. Could it be a broken rib?
0: Did you just get like fall down a flight of stairs or something? No. Did you just fight somebody?
1: Can you have a non-contact broken rib?
0: Ooh, you know who you could ask? Caleb Williams.
1: Yeah.
0: That's kind of what you're doing right now.
1: I feel like Caleb Williams.
0: You're just put a Gatorade towel over your head.
1: Do you like how, oh my gosh, it seriously hurts a little bit to breathe.
0: Cool, great. This is a wild moment.
1: I know, sorry.
0: For us. And it's like, I don't know, I think.
1: You're probably right. It probably is just some sort of gaseous issue. But it's up here.
0: Yeah. For all of the non-visual
1: guys,
0: people, she's pointing to her rib cage, just to the right, my right, your left.
1: Do you like, though, how Jackson Dart made sure to walk off that field last night so we of didn't course, have the memes?
0: Of course.
1: Yeah.
0: I would have done that, too. Caleb Williams just like, you paint your fingernails one time.
1: Right.
0: And then everybody just thinks.
1: I mean, and what a season.
0: You're a loser.
1: What a season.
0: You're a loser. But I guess he's fine. It was a hamstring injury. And everyone thought, oh, no, his Achilles.
1: Yeah. No, he's going to be fine.
0: He's fine. Are you going
1: to
0: be fine?
1: I need you to do the talking. It hurts.
0: Okay. Well, this is going to be fun. Where are we going next?
2: We got some first responders coming in.
0: That's exciting. Actually, this is great. Oh, so we can check so you
1: classic.
0: Out.
1: This We've is got, classic.
0: Like very handsome firefighters.
1: Right. And I happen to be dying.
0: And you are just like having a moment right now.
1: You guys, we are not telling the firefighters about my fake injury. I'm not faking it. It really does hurt, but we're not going to tell them.
0: It's
1: embarrassing.
0: Like we have, the brain trust here, 80% agree it's probably gas.
1: Right. What, did you take a poll?
0: Yeah, I just did a quick spot poll here.
1: Did you do a Teams meeting?
0: I had Carl Rove do a SWAT on that to figure out what was most likely going to be happening.
2: Bring out the whiteboard.
0: Katie Porter. Maybe this is what it is.
1: I think it is.
0: You Katie knew we were going to talk about Katie Porter.
1: I think just bringing her name up gives me pains because I thought we were done with her.
0: We all did, but she's got a new gig in the government in California. Your tax dollars go to paying her salary. She was appointed by Governor Gavin Newsom. Of course, she was the ex-congresswoman from Orange County. And now she is going to be on the California Community College's Board of Governors. And she will get $100 a day that she conducts official business. So it's really not a lot of our tax dollars at work here. She finished fifth in the governor's race primary in June. Only 4.4% of the total people who voted for her. That was a distant third place that she had in 2024 for the U.S. Senate seat, which ultimately went to Adam Schiff.
1: Yeah, because we need her on a state college board. I was reading an article in the New York Times over the weekend about, and we touched on it last week, about the talk about getting rid of the SAT because people are failing at math. And the article was basically the UC system used to be this beacon of light. You know, the UC system was the one when it found out that Berkeley was so white in the 60s and 70s that they actually had UC professors go out into the schools, public school system in Berkeley, teach the students, and kind of, you know, fix education on the front end as opposed to dealing with it on the back end. And how it was really visionary at the time to have professors trickle down and teach teachers better ways to teach and all of that. And that there's, you know, the trifecta of things that the UC system should be doing. And one of those things is service, and how that's kind of been going by the wayside with all the bloated bureaucracy that has become the UC system. What's been forgotten is caring about the secondary schools, the high schools in California, and making sure that they're getting the education that they need to get by the time they get to the UC system, just the main feeder schools, right? Or the high schools in California, and how the public education system is abysmal.
0: Right. The majority of people who are going to these schools are not coming out of public California
1: schools. It's not the fact that we got rid of the SAT. It's the fact, and the SAT really only will tell you how someone's going to do the first year of college. It only really gets you ready for that first year of learning. It's only a predictor of the first year. So it's more about, hey, how about fewer bloated salaries in the UC system, fewer administrative jobs, and more focus being taught on teaching kids how to read and write and do arithmetic before they fail the SAT or don't have to take the SAT and start failing at the UC system.
0: Yeah.
1: That whole service sector of what the UC system was designed to do is gone by the wayside. And that's the problem.
0: Yeah. I mean, I think that and this is an interesting position for Katie Porter. Had been a professor of law at the UC Irvine School and taught legislation, consumer law, bankruptcy, business law. This will be an interesting position because largely unpaid. $100 a day is not very much money to do much, but I don't really know as far as the, I mean, there's a lot of people who are in the California Community College systems, 2.5 million students. But the 17 member board that she will be joining, they are headquartered in Sacramento. I don't know if this is I'll just give you this so that you have something to do now.
1: It's 100% that.
0: But it's like, not what you're is she doing so for relevant. Money? I mean, does she have, she drives a minivan that was
1: 185,000 miles on it, Andy.
0: I mean, obviously she's not getting a new car payment with $100 a day.
1: To me, it just means that she's not gone completely away, that she is working her way back in.
0: Let's keep her close.
1: To rebuild that public persona.
0: What's remarkable is that no one will elect her for a position in the government. No,
1: and I don't see that changing.
0: I don't either.
1: No.
0: I mean, her husband filed for divorce, said that she poured mashed potatoes on his head during
1: a fight. Maybe she did a bunch of dirty work for Gavin Newsom behind the scenes, and this is his reward for her.
0: A reward to, I mean, I California Community Colleges, do you even have to apply to work at these?
1: No, but the boards are full of the bureaucracy I've been talking about.
0: They just love it.
1: They just love handing out checks to people on the top while nobody learns anything on the bottom. All right, coming up next, we will get into the firefighters that are coming in. You set this up. You interviewed these guys, right, on KTLA?
0: I didn't interview them, but I did meet them there, and I thought that they would be great for us here. I think they're bringing lunch as well. So if you can just, like, pull it together for, I don't know, 10 minutes, then we'll be fine.
1: I'll pull it together.
0: Okay, good.
1: I can.
0: You can have a meltdown after they're gone.
1: I can pull it together.
0: We have company coming over.
1: I know.
0: We have guests here.
1: I know. Everything's going to be fine. Gary and Shannon will continue. Maybe. Andy is here.
0: Uh-oh.
1: That's the last dramatic thing I'll say until they leave. Mark Ronner is in the newsroom.
3: Here's the latest. Protests at Paramount, West Nile in L.A., and a new parole hearing date for the Menendez Bros. That and more coming at the top of the hour. And we'll look at some trouble on the 101 after this.
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1: DRE number 01961658, Providence Realty, DRE number 01915212.
3: SoCal weather, sunny today with highs around 80, mid-70s at the beaches and mid-80s in the valleys and IE, then mostly clear tonight with lows in the mid-60s. This report brought to you by Mothers Against Drunk Driving. And from your Toyota dealer's traffic center, we make it easy. There's a crash on the 101 in downtown L.A.
5: Yeah, it's the northbound side of the 101 right there at Grand. Your drive is backed up to about the 10 freeway on that northbound 101 freeway, unfortunately. Some new problems on another stretch of the 101. This is going to be in Studio City, southbound right before Laurel Canyon. Some sort of metal debris in the right lane causing people to tap the brakes. Fontana crashed there in the carpool lane, 210 westbound before Sierra. And we've still got a big, huge slowdown coming out of Glendale as you head west on the 134, right before Brand Boulevard. The right lane's blocked. Traffic is stopped back from the 2. With Southern California's most accurate traffic reports, I'm Will Kohlschreiber.
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1: 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LA Fire Department Captain John Marosco, Inspector Derwin Pitts are both with us. And you have brought yourselves, you have brought your service, you have brought pastrami sandwiches.
0: A spread.
18: Right.
0: We got poke. We've got like a homemade Dee Dee Reese ice cream cookie situation here. A sandwich. I mean, this is fantastic. Thank you for being here.
19: We're excited.

0: Wow.
1: And over 80 orphans right now. So all this money goes directly to them, and we help pay their medical coverage. We help support them with mortgages, whatever they need, so that they can still live a life even though they've lost their loved one.
2: It is such a family. I'd say a brotherhood, but a sisterhood, a personhood.
3: Yeah.
2: You guys have got each other. It is more so than any other profession I've ever seen. And could you talk a little bit about that? It's not just the days and the weeks and the months after you lose a brother or a sister in the service. It's a lifetime.
3: It truly is, and that's the difference with our association, that we got you for the rest of your life. From day one to the end of days, we have you and your family.
2: And kids, I know that a lot of when you, and it's part of the job that you don't like to talk about, that nobody likes to talk about, but it happens, unfortunately, and there are kids that lose their dad or, you know, that's just going off to work to protect all of us and our property. And luckily there is that safety net for kids to have a million different uncles and aunts.
3: Yes,
1: absolutely. Yeah, we just lost two firefighters just recently, and they have five orphans. We've kind of, again, this organization is going to help take care of, and they're very young, and they've got their wives have had a lot to go through for the rest of their lives. And so we're going to be there, like Derwin said, till the very, very end. You just don't, just because you passed away or you retired from the job, we're still family and we're still going to be together to take care of each other.
4: Lot of good events in the world. Can't think of a better one than helping the families as well. You know, everybody thinks that their firehouse has the best cook. And I think that this is kind of an interesting combination. Why go this direction with the fundraiser? You got a car show, but also, of course, there's a reason that there's all this food here as well.
3: Well, to your point, right, it's called a firehouse. So we live in the fire station. So that's where we live, bathe, eat, work out, do everything. It's a house. So, of course, we have to cook for each other. So we have some of the best cooks around that literally are firefighters in your city. So we want you guys to get a taste of that. You have an understanding that we have our black belt in cooking.
2: What happens to a guy who doesn't cook in the firehouse?
3: Well, everybody has to cook. Now, there is some...
2: Tell me about it.
4: Well, some people that you would rather not cook is what I think. I'm trying to read between the lines.
3: Yes, that's what it is. Uh-huh.
2: Yeah, but do some guys come in and say, I can't cook just because they don't want to?
3: They say they can't cook when they cook.
0: That's right. But okay. We make them cook. You're not getting out of it.
4: Yeah.
3: Right. We have a number system. The person with the highest number cooks for that day. Then you reset your numbers. But, John, tell them what happens if we get a bad meal. What normally happens?
1: Well, you can go to I'll call it a kangaroo court. And sometimes it's ruled that you have to cook again. Or you're going to take basically a long day of harassment.
2: Isn't that a punishment to everybody else if they have to cook again?
4: I think so.
3: Well, it is, but it isn't. You know, sometimes, 33 minutes after the person cooks, you have a Domino's pizza come to the front door.
2: I was going to say, what's the rule on ordering out? Like, if I can't cook or I don't feel confident in my cooking at the firehouse,
4: can you throw a couple hundo down?
2: Throw money pizza at the problem? Yeah.
1: Well, the problem is like we all have to pay for our meals, and so now we got to pay for, it gets a little expensive. It's like, hey man, who's going to pay for all this takeout?
4: Is there any thought to grab like a Julia Child's cookbook or something like that and slip it into somebody's locker?
1: I tell you, you get a lot of guys sending messages to each other on a text message about maybe some recipes. So there's a lot of help, if you want to call it that.
2: You can't do cordon bleu stuff, though, because, you're in the middle of cooking something for the whole firehouse, and then the alarm rings.
4: Yeah,
2: and
4: a lot of stews, I'm assuming, right? A lot of things.
2: You guys got a slow cooker? Yeah.
3: Yeah, and then we got sous chefs as well. Sometimes you you get a call. Other resources are still in this fire station.
4: So
3: you
4: kind
3: of hand them off to the next person. So you may have to cook someone else's meal.
2: Okay.
1: But I will tell you, there are some cordon type blue people walking around the LAFD.
2: Really?
4: I mean, a lot of influencers have come out of the LAFD kitchens where these guys are making millions of views because of the food that they're doing. And it's incredible. And I think it really brings people into not only the sort of food world, but also see the humanity of what's going on in those fire stations.
3: Yeah. And it's funny because we have a lot of different cultures in the fire station.
4: Of course.
3: Well.
4: Yeah.
3: So you get all kinds of food from across the world. Some cats are permanent cooks at their station. That's all they do is cook. They cook for everybody.
4: Wow. Yeah.
3: So he takes you to different countries each time.
2: What are your guys' go-to? Like, what's your specialty?
1: I mean, me, it's Italian.
2: Uh-huh. For my heritage. Like a meatballs guy, a sausage guy.
1: Yeah, but I like to do a little harder than that, chicken marsala.
2: Okay.
1: That,
2: all right.
1: That's kind of what my crew likes when I make that a lot, but

0: really focus in that world because that's my heritage, yeah. And so it works out pretty good.
1: That's a mushrooms and situation.
0: A little wine.
1: Yeah, a little wine, a little mushroom. That sounds good. Stuff. What about you, Derwin?
2: You know, my mom has this cabbage that I make that's is known around the station. It's a labor of love. There's no actual ingredients. You have to do a little bit of this, a little bit of that. You got bacon, onions, the cabbage, a little sugar, a little balsamic vinegar. You layer it and let it stew down. You cook it and turn it over. And then I have my kicking chicken as well, I like to call it.
3: Oh, it sounds delicious.
2: It's a stuffed whole chicken with thyme, red onions, garlic, and lemon inside. And then I wrap the breast with bacon to shield it so it can slow down the cooking because it cooks slow.
3: This is a real deal. This isn't like I just put a couple of cold cuts in a tortilla and gave it out to the boy.
0: No, you'll get hammered if you do that.
1: Yeah. I need to up my game.
3: Why don't we have that here? Why isn't it like Jason Nathanson has to like do a cooker? We got to take turns cooking for each other.
2: We're just talking about that in the lobby. You guys should start
1: doing
3: that. Here. Yeah. I fill in, so it doesn't
1: really affect wildly insecure about my cooking.
3: Well, we're looking at a really nice spread in front of us as well. I've got some poke. This looks fairly healthy as well. You know, I mean, this is like a really nice, well-balanced meal.
1: It is.
3: And then we've got the, the cornichons that are on the pastrami
1: sandwich.
3: And the
1: little baby pickles. Oh, stop it.
3: It smells so good.
2: Yeah. Presentation is pretty nice today.
1: It really is, guys.
3: The event is happening this weekend. It's the second annual Salute to Firefighters Festival and Classic Car Show, September 26th. Like I said, starts at 9 a.m., goes to 4 p.m. at Warner Center Park. There's going to be a car show, classic cars, live music, firefighting demonstrations, and family activities. The food festival starts at 11. Now, people can go and sample different things. Are you going to crown like a barbecue? Are there going to be awards and things like that? Are people competing?
0: There's going to be 15 different fire stations there cooking what their best thing at the fire station is. And there's different, I'll let Derwin talk about it, but there's different ways to sample everything. Go ahead, Derwin.
2: Yeah, we have tasting passes where, now listen up. You'll be able to save $5 if you order online by midnight tomorrow.
3: Okay.
2: So the first level is $25. You get two tasting passes. You can go to two booths. The second level is $50. You get six tasting passes, so you can go to six different booths. And then we have the Golden Helmet, the $100 pass. It's go to every single booth and taste every single entree that we have.
3: I'm doing that
2: That's for $100, and that's a great. So come early. So you can eat three times.
1: All right. Captain John Morosco, and we've got Inspector Derwin Pitts. Check them out. You can go to givetoahero.org. Again, the second annual Salute to Firefighters Festival and Classic Car Show. Cannot feel better about spending this money. It all goes to the Widows, Orphans, and Disabled Firefighters Fund. Guys, nice to meet you. Thank you, and have a great event.
0: Thank you so much.
1: All right. Thanks we'll talk trending us. Coming up next on Gary and Shannon.
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5: Paramount protests. I'm Mark Ronner, live from the KFI 24-hour newsroom. People are registering their disapproval of the massive Paramount Skydance Warner Brothers Discovery merger approved yesterday. KFI's Jason Nathanson's there in Hollywood. How's it looking, Jason?
6: Well, the protest here is just wrapping up. There are about 30 people, I think, or so at the peak of this protest. So not huge, but they did all have a message saying that they didn't like this acquisition of Warner Brothers Discovery by Paramount. They think it's going to kill jobs. One actress who is on Criminal Minds, which is a Paramount Plus show, she was out here. She said, though, she was terrified to be out here because she's terrified she might lose her job, that they might see her and just cut her from the show. But she felt she had to be out here and speak up. Also, actress Frances Fisher, who's from Titanic, she was out here as well, saying that she doesn't have hope that the merger isn't going to go through, but she does have faith that maybe it could be blocked. And that's kind of the message around here. People have faith. They're not really sure what they can do, but they're going to be out here and make some noise. Live outside Paramount Studios, Jason Nathanson, KFI News.
5: The news is brought to you by American Vision Windows. LA County has reported the most West Nile virus cases in a season in nearly a decade.
7: More than 100 cases have been recorded in LA County so far this year. Five people have died from West Nile, and nearly all the others have become severely ill and ended up in the hospital with problems affecting the brain or spinal cord. County Health Officer Dr. Muntu Davis is urging everyone to use insect repellent, eliminate standing water where mosquitoes can breed, and make sure windows and doors have tight-fitting screens without any holes or tears. Tammy Trujillo, KFI News.
5: Republican candidate for Governor Steve Hilton says he wants to overturn California's sidewalk vending law. He says it created an unfair environment that hurts brick-and-mortar businesses, including those owned by legal immigrants.
8: It symbolizes everything that's gone wrong in California. We've become a state where the people who do the right thing are punished and the people who do the wrong thing are rewarded.
5: Hilton was in MacArthur Park area yesterday and criticized conditions he saw in that neighborhood, including trash and what he described as illegal drug use. Democratic candidate for Governor Javier Becerra has praised street food, but his campaign hasn't said anything about sidewalk vending. Parole hearings for convicted killers Eric and Lyle Menendez have been tentatively scheduled for February of 2027.
9: Lyle Menendez is scheduled to appear before the California Board of Parole on February 23rd. His brother Eric is scheduled to do the same the following day. The brothers were convicted of murder in 1996 after shooting their parents to death and were sentenced to life in prison. They had initially been eligible to apply for their next parole suitability hearings in August of 2028 before the date was bumped up. The brothers both had their first parole hearings last year in which their bids for parole were denied. Daniel Martindale, KFI News.
5: The legal case over three news outlets banned from the White House by President Trump is due to be heard in court tomorrow. ABC's Karen Travers says a district court judge will hear from CNN, MS Now, and Politico.
10: Judge Kelly was the same judge that heard a case in his first term of then-CNN correspondent Jim Acosta, who had his badge revoked by the Trump administration.
5: She says Acosta got his badge back. The news outlets suing this time called the ban a blatant violation of their rights. President Trump has addressed world leaders at the UN General Assembly in New York. He says under his administration, the U.S. is doing great.
11: We passed the largest tax cuts in American history, and as a result, more money is being invested in the United States right now than has ever been invested in any nation anywhere in the world.
5: He also says America has shown courage while others only talked about it. Trump is set to meet today with Gulf leaders whose nations have faced the impact of the war in Iran. He's also expected to meet with Venezuela's interim leader, Delcy Rodriguez, and Ukrainian President Volodymyr Zelensky. Southland weather from KFI. Sunny today, highs around 80, mid-70s at the beaches, mid-80s in the valleys and IE, then mostly clear tonight with lows in the mid-60s. It's going to be about 10 degrees warmer tomorrow and stay around 90 through Saturday. Right now it's 74 in Seal Beach, 76 in Fullerton, 69 in Malibu, and 73 in Northridge. The KFI Financial Update, the Dow is now down 168, S&P 500 up 5, NASDAQ down 111, and we've got a crash on the 134 in Glendale.
12: 134 westbound before we get to Brand Boulevard, trying to clear this from that right lane. Still a slow ride from before the 2. Downtown LA in the 110 northbound before you get to the 101. Got that crash scooted over to the right shoulder. Also downtown on the 10 west at Los Angeles Street, got a crash reported on that off ramp. In Cerritos, 91 westbound at Valley View, an accident is clearing to the shoulder. In Anaheim, 57 north at Lincoln, got a 3-car wreck making its way to the shoulder there. In Fullerton on the 57 southbound, right before you get to Yorba Linda Boulevard, got a report of an accident clearing to the right shoulder as well. And in Brea, 57 northbound after Tonner Canyon, got some debris in the right lane. And road work is getting you in Riverside, slowing you down on that 91 eastbound from Madison to Central. One lane closed till 2 today. With Southern California's most accurate traffic reports, I'm Jenny Harmon.
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1: How
0: nice. Sounds like a lot
1: they?
0: Of time. Oh, I meant that sounds like a lot of fun.
1: A lot of fun.
0: I wish we had more time.
1: I know.
0: With them. There's so many questions to ask. But yeah, that's going to be a great time. That's going to be a great event and for a good cause.
1: So. I just love that that's part of the story of firefighters is that they've got this cool, like the cooking angle of it that people always want to see, like my hungry guys, what are my hungry guys eating today?
0: Well, I mean, it's dudes living together for what, 4 days, 4 days on, 4 days off, if they still do that. I don't know what it's like at LA Fire Department, but
1: you got to have hearty food.
0: I mean, it's dudes, right? And yeah, you got to have the hearty food and they've got to cook for each other. So they've got to learn how to cook. If they come to the firehouse without being able to cook, I'm sure they learn pretty quickly.
1: You know, it is. Yeah. I mean, and it's hard to be like a really good cook, but you can learn a couple things. You know, there's some things that you could just figure out and do all right. Speaking of doing all right, how are you?
0: Not good.
1: You really maintained through that segment, though.
0: I know. I have never felt like I had a trouble talking or breathing on the air before.
1: I have that effect on people.
0: It's very odd.
1: I don't know if I should be concerned.
0: Is you because remember when you filled in that one time and you nearly died of pneumonia?
1: Yeah.
0: I was a strong person before you brought your weakness in here.
1: That's what it is. That's
0: and then you're just weak and now it's rubbing off.
1: Yeah.
0: And I have some sort of lung issue.
1: I hope you're okay.
0: I'm like, sure I'm fine.
1: I know you're like maybe a little dramatic.
0: Yeah. Well, let's focus on other things.
1: Okay. All right. Good.
0: What else is going on?
2: Time for What's Happening.
0: President Trump defended his handling of conflicts around the world in a speech before the UN today, saying he could annihilate Iran while predicting that the leaders would make a deal to end the war. We don't know when the deal, if the deal is even a thing Iran is interested in at this point, or when they would be interested in it. He seems to think, Trump does, that it would happen sometime after the midterms.
1: A tropical storm called Polo is forecast to become a dangerous hurricane off of southwestern Mexico, but it is still too early to tell if Polo will have an effect on California. It is expected to strengthen into that hurricane and bring heavy rainfall to southwestern Mexico, which would bring flooding and landslides to the country. That is according to the National Hurricane Center today.
0: A sad story that has been going around. Cindy Crawford's son, Presley Gerber. More details now. He died at 27. He had checked into rehab hours before his death. So obviously going to be an investigation there. Seems like he arrived not sober to the rehab. Found him unresponsive, cold to the touch. Had issues with substances for years, unfortunately, the worst ending possible for parents.
1: Environmental advocates are blaming the Trump administration for a river in California that has gotten too warm for salmon eggs to hatch. They say the federal government took too much water out of Shasta Lake for farms in the Central Valley and it left the reservoir too warm in the it's the Sacramento River, and they can't lay the salmon eggs. So the area downstream from Shasta Dam is not being protected. It's more than 54 degrees, and the eggs will not survive. So if you were looking for some salmon out of Shasta, got to go to Whole Foods, I guess.
0: It hurts to laugh, but like listening to you do a salmon egg update was hilarious for me.
1: Do we have a sounder?
0: I did not have that on my Bingo card.
1: Drop for like an intro, a special intro for the Shasta salmon.
0: Oh my God. Okay. And then finally, Rams star linebacker Byron Young. You love to hear this. Unfortunately, he was the one that's going to get blamed for causing the Jackson Dart injury, although it obviously wasn't intentional. And he posted a video, Byron did, and said, never play to hurt anybody. I pray for a healthy recovery. So always nice to see that take on something that happens.
1: Friendly fire.
0: Yeah, on the game. All right. Not friendly fire. He was a ram.
1: Oh, I don't know what I'm talking
0: it's
1: about.
0: It's okay. Coming up next, we will get into Swamp Watch.
1: Great.
0: We just or did, unless you we wanted to talk more watch. About the salmon eggs out of
1: Were you
0: going to
1: skip over that story? I thought that was fascinating.
0: I was, but I liked that you like dove in and you committed to it.
1: Spent a lot of time
0: you
1: on it.
0: Spent a considerable amount of time on it, which I was thankful for because, you know, breathing is difficult.
1: You know what I was going to say is that as you know, when sometimes you start a story that's in one of these piles and you're like, okay, is this... Have I reached the point of this already?
0: Right.
1: But you keep reading and you're looking for something that'll make it
0: Oh, seem totally. Like, get to the actual point.
1: I was like, oh, okay, if the salmon's not there, does that mean...
0: Andy, I've done that so
1: nothing.
0: Many times.
1: It means nothing.
0: And it's fun to watch it happen, though. Especially over salmon eggs. My God. Gary and Shannon will continue. Andy Riesmeyer is here. And Mark Rahner has the news.
3: Here's the latest. We'll have more on the Paramount Warner's merger and reactions to it. An autopsy confirms Hayden Panettiere's cause of death. And the Lucas Museum finally opens to the public. Details coming at the bottom of the hour. 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There's a crash on the 60 in Diamond Bar.
4: From the 60 westbound to the 57 south, new accident just happened here. They are getting it to the right shoulder, but it's going to be delays from at least the 71. Also in Brea, 57 northbound after Tonner Canyon. Heads up, some debris going to be in the right lane. And on the 57 northbound of Villa Verde, we've got a new accident scooting to the right shoulder. Some debris still reported in the lanes there. Downtown LA on the 110 northbound. Before you get to the 101, they did get that crash cleared from the lane. Still kind of slow, though, from James Wood Boulevard. And in Glendale, 134 westbound before you get to Brand Boulevard. Still got that wreck in the right lane. It's pretty heavy from the two. With Southern California's most accurate traffic reports, I'm Jenny Harmon.
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0: Dr. Matt coming in the clutch. I just want to say, like, I'm sorry that I've been pretty unhelpful for most of this.
1: Well, you said it was a tumor, maybe.
0: I think I said explicitly it wasn't, and you said you were going to name it after me. I said,
1: if it's a tumor, its name is Andy Riesmeyer.
0: Wasn't even, and might have used my middle name as well.
1: Joseph.
0: I can't believe this. What is this place?
1: What is this place? What is this place?
0: I come in here. We have so much still to talk about here. A lot of news coming out of the Did you like that little segue of me not knowing where we were going next?
1: Here's the funny thing. Mm. When we were off the air, Andy was railing against the state of show behind the scenes productions when it comes to newscasts and things of that nature.
0: Bothers me a lot.
1: He likes things to be polished and put together and newscasts to be professional newscasts. None of this like fast and loose, silly podcast-esque.
0: Stick cameras in the back room kind of thing.
1: Right.
0: Of step and repeat of your show station logo in the background.
1: Right. So when we came back on the air, you buttoned this show up real quick.
0: I said,
1: you said we have tons of news to get to.
0: It is important.
1: You were very serious. You sat up. You didn't like it when I was naming my tumor after you.
0: I said, there's far too much chicanery going on here.
1: Yes.
0: This is a silly show.
1: You put on your Walter Cronkite face.
0: In honor of the incredible history that is laid before us on the Gary and Shannon Show on KFI AM 640, we need to give the people what they want, which they expect, which is serious content, perspective, analysis, and news that you can use.
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9: I can imagine what can be and be unburdened by what has been, you know?
10: Americans have always been gullible.
11: Act presidential.
10: But they're not stupid.
12: A political blunder is when a politician actually tells the truth.
13: Whether people voted for you or not.
14: Swamp Watch.
13: They're all counting on you.
1: It is an interesting whiplash speech that Trump gave, talking about peace on one hand and then threatening the annihilation of Iran in another. But that is what happens. You know that when Trump talks, no matter where it is, if it's in front of the UN, if it's in front of his crowd in an arena in the middle of the country, it's going to be a wide-ranging speech, and that's exactly what happened at the UN.
0: 37 minutes, criticized the UN also, and of course defended his decision to launch the war against Iran. It is a very unpopular war, but has said that it was necessary to defeat the Islamic Republic before they were able to make a nuclear bomb.
1: Trump, by the way, met with Mayor Mamdani. The two had a third meeting at the mayor's residence in New York City yesterday. Wide-ranging discussion there as well about everything from interior design to housing to immigration. And the two left praising each other. Now, does that surprise you at all? You've got a socialist mayor in New York, the capitalist of all capitalist presidents in Trump, and they meet. They get along, they talk New York, and they leave talking about how much they like each other.
0: I'm not surprised because I think both of them are in some ways post-ideological when it is about their egos. I think they both are very happy to have attention. And I think that Mamdani, there's a spotlight on him. The president recognizes that and says, I could probably go over there where the people are watching, and that would be good for me. And I think that similarly, if you're the mayor of a major American city, you're going to spend time talking to the president, no matter who you are.
1: Yeah, Trump said, standing alongside Mamdani, told reporters, I want what's good for New York. I want what's good for the country. So if I had a choice of having him be a bad mayor or a horrible mayor, I don't want that. I want him to be a great mayor. Matt, whatever you gave me, whatever those drugs were,
0: are they working?
1: Worked instantly.
0: No way.
1: Oh, God. Yeah.
0: God. Look at you.
1: Wow.
0: It was fentanyl.
1: I don't know what it was. I just took it.
0: Great, good.
1: Wow,
0: Dr. Matt.
1: That's incredible.
0: Thank God, because I really wasn't.
1: Modern medicine, ladies and gentlemen.
0: I wasn't looking forward to having to really do a lot of work.
1: What were you going to do, Andy?
0: If you had been becoming incapacitated.
1: Do you know where the defibrillator is?
0: No, I don't mean like I was going to save you. I meant like you were going to.
1: You didn't want to do a half hour of radio?
0: By myself.
1: Oh my goodness.
0: By the way, the president has invited him to visit, invited the mayor of New York to visit him at the White House to, quote, see how I work. This according to a lip reader who saw the two of them together. What I will say, we'll look after you, but as I say, you're doing great, Trump said. Expert lip reader Jeremy Freeman told the Post, the New York Post lip reader. I know this is all a little bit.
1: The lip readers on Twitter are incredible.
0: You do subscribe.
1: I do. I enjoy it. I like to see what people, I wish I could read lips. There's so many times, especially like on the sideline when you can't really hear, just to be able to see what people are talking about would be great. Gavin Newsom and Kamala Harris are both potentially running for president in 2028. Gavin, we know, is running. Unofficially, he's been running for 2 years. Kamala Harris, she's been calling around. We don't know if she is going to, but it's certainly a threat, and it's a threat to Gavin Newsom. But here is the deal. There was a survey by Berkeley and Politico, and it asked California voters if they were excited about a Newsom presidential run. 37% said they were excited. Kamala Harris got 28% of people that are excited. Now, there's a couple problems for Gavin Newsom with this study. Out of Berkeley, by the way, which leans left, that goes without saying. Number one is that only 37% of registered California voters who they polled are excited about Gavin Newsom. He should be at 96% excited.
0: Based on the way that he acts and he thinks that this state loves him. I mean, yeah.
1: He's coming from California. If all the Democrats in California are not on board with you, you're screwed.
0: This is a going surprise into this to me. Thing.
1: You're 0-2 going into Buffalo.
0: Who on earth else is there in the party right now?
1: Well,
0: Mamdani? I mean, like, truly.
1: Yeah, but then also the fact that Kamala Harris has got 28%. I mean, that's essentially, you know, within 10%, those two shows that they're kind of being, they're registering basically the same excitement level.
0: Is this the effect?
1: After her failed bid, that mess, Gavin Newsom's just barely edging her out.
0: And I mean, 8 years of Gavin Newsom, we go back to COVID, whatever. I mean, I think, is this also an example that the DSA sort of streak is growing here in the state of California, that they represent traditional establishment Democrats?
1: I don't know.
0: And but they're not excited about him here. Whereas in like the rest of the country may say, hey, sure, whatever. We don't want a J.D. Vance presidency, so we'll just take whoever gets served up.
1: I'm not sure, but there is work to do. There's work that Gavin still needs to do in California. I know he's been busy in places like Ohio and other places, even while still as governor, but you've got to carry California in terms of
0: your own home state for both of them.
1: You've got to carry the enthusiasm.
0: That is pretty surprising.
1: Yeah. All right. When we come back, True Crime Tuesday will kick off. Have you heard about this Philadelphia House of Horrors? Oh, my goodness. Buckle up.
0: House of whom's?
1: Horrors.
0: Come on, Andy. I mean, yeah,
1: this is an adult program.
0: I was listening.
1: Mark Rahner is in the KFI 24-hour newsroom.
3: The proposed merger between Paramount, Skydance, and Warner Brothers Discovery is a step closer to happening now that California and 11 other states have agreed to a settlement. The attorneys general sued to block the merger, then Paramount threatened to leave California. The settlement was announced yesterday, but AG Rob Bontis says it's not an endorsement of the merger.
5: Broadly speaking, we believe further consolidation in markets that are central to American economic life doesn't serve the American economy, consumers, or competition well.
3: The settlement still needs to be approved by a judge. A request for water conservation in Malibu has been lifted now that repairs have been done on a water main that broke in Pacific Palisades. The leak on the water line serving Malibu and Topanga Canyon was reported late last week, and Malibu officials issued a plea for residents citywide to limit water use. The leak was fixed, and all customers were notified. An autopsy has confirmed the cause of death for actress Hayden Panettiere.
7: The 36-year-old died from the toxic effects of fentanyl and a series of other substances. The manner of death was ruled accidental. The autopsy showed no signs of injuries that would have contributed to her death. Panettiere died in Greenville, South Carolina on August 16th after first responders found her in cardiac arrest. Recent reports indicated an investigation focusing on the drugs expanded into Los Angeles. Daniel Martindale, KFI News.
3: And the Lucas Museum of Narrative Art in Exposition Park opens to the public today. It includes a collection that spans centuries and works ranging from paintings and photography to comics, murals, and artifacts from George Lucas's Star Wars films. The five-story, 300,000-square-foot museum was founded by Lucas and his wife, business executive Melody Hobson. We'll see what's up on the 110 after this.
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3: Southland weather from KFI, sunny today with highs around 80, mid-70s at the beaches, mid-80s in the valleys and IE, then mostly clear tonight with lows in the mid-60s. It's going to be up about 10 degrees tomorrow and stay there around 90 through Saturday. Right now it's 78 in La Palma, 73 in Lancaster, and there's a crash on the 110 in downtown L.A.
14: On the 110 North at the 101 South connector. It's still over on that right shoulder. You're going to hit those brakes coming away from the 10. Also downtown LA on the 10 West, right at the Los Angeles Street off-ramp. Got a crash that is partially blocking that ramp. In Downey on the 5 North at Paramount, got a new accident blocking the left lane there. You're already stacked up on that 5 North all the way from Imperial Highway. Long Beach 405 South at Cherry, an accident is blocking the left lane. You've got delays from the 710 and heads up in Brea 57 northbound after Tonner Canyon. I still have reported some debris in the right lane there. With Southern California's most accurate traffic reports, I'm Jenny Harmon.
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1: The story is true.
2: 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I don't know.
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3: Are you going to do an editor's note before we start here?
0: No, I don't
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0: do that.
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0: what is,
3: disturbing.
0: What goes on with those disclaimers, by the way? 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Listen with care. We're going to discuss smoking. What are you talking about? What are you talking about?
3: Just want to let everybody know before we continue on this episode of Gary and Shannon Show. This may be offensive to some listeners.
0: You can play that before every segment that we do on this show, and you'd have to if that was the rule book you were using.
3: What is crazy to me is that the article that we're going to talk about here from NBC Philadelphia has this article contains content that may be disturbing for some readers once you click on it. But you would have had to have clicked on Philadelphia police and the FBI believe five women are dead as investigators continue reviewing a massive collection of digital evidence. What did you think was going to happen when you clicked on that?
0: Well, and is NBC Philadelphia trying to shield itself from some sort of liability? Is somebody going to go after NBC Philadelphia and say, I was re-traumatized reading the news? I don't know.
3: One person was outraged on behalf of someone else and said, you know, you really need to put a trigger warning on this before you post it.
0: Seven missing women are connected to a mystery house in Philadelphia. This is according to the FBI. Investigators believe five of those missing women are dead. Authorities recovered more than 1 million digital images and videos connected to one guy. He died last year, age 82. His name was Raymond Horsch. He went by RC. He was never charged in connection with any of the women's disappearances. Now, despite searching the property, police say they have not recovered human remains or other physical evidence proving that a murder happened in the home. But they have reviewed about 30% of the digital evidence, still have hundreds of thousands of files left to examine.
3: These photos and videos, violent fetish films, he produced erotic books and sadomasochistic themes in them. And the digital files, at least so they think in a couple of these women, lead them to believe that at least a couple of them are dead.
0: Now, the women, what we know about the women missing, Gabrielle Amirando in her early 20s, she disappeared in 2012. In a Facebook post, her mom said Gabrielle suffered from a drug addiction she could not escape. They believe Gabrielle is dead. Amy McHale was in her mid-40s when she disappeared in 2016. She was married to this guy, though, before divorcing him. Her daughter told the local NBC station that Amy was active using heroin and receiving methadone at the same time she vanished. So another addicted person. So obviously he's preying on the most vulnerable. We see it time and time again with serial killers, don't we? Maribel was in her early 20s when she was reported missing in 2018. Her brother, Dawson, told the local news, "My first reaction was pure shock. It's been 8 years since seeing her. I got to the point where I found out, I just realized I would never find out what happened to her." Citing digital evidence, police say Maribel is deceased.
3: And what kind of digital evidence? We have a little bit of an inclination based on Nicole Fasaro, who a family member told this NBC Philadelphia report that the police believe they have video showing this now deceased 82-year-old R.C. Horsch strangling her. She was last seen about 4 miles from the man's home. There's a couple more women. Blair Tonzelli, 35. She disappeared in 2023. She said a woman who was with Eugene Horsch at the time of his June arrest was carrying Tonzelli's identification card. Eugene is RC's son.
0: Yeah, they say that he was carrying fake federal credentials and other items that led them to search this home that he inherited after his father's death. And that began as a federal investigation because of the fake federal credentials, right? And then obviously quickly expanded after they uncovered this enormous archive of photos and videos. And oh my God, what a treasure trove of just complete evil, right? The investigators are still awaiting the results of testing on chemicals recovered from the basement of the home. We'll tell you coming up next what else they have found in this home. It's just bizarre stuff. And again, it reminds you to land on the obvious question of looking around your neighborhood and going, oh my goodness, what could possibly be going on? Even if you kind of know your neighbors, you don't really know your neighbors, do you? You see a nice house, you don't really know what goes on inside. You know, it's like the Turpin home. Your neighbor said, oh yeah, we saw kids from time to time. There's like evil hiding in plain sight in neighborhoods. And it's just so chilling to think about what could be going on. Anyway, we'll tell you more about the house when we come back. Gary and Shannon will continue. Mark Rahner has the news.
4: Here's the latest. More on reactions to Paramount's absorption of Warner Brothers Discovery. Newsom vetoes a bill that would have let illegal immigrant college students work on campus, and higher interest rates effects on mortgages. Those stories and more coming at the top of the hour, and we'll look at driving on the 5 next.
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4: From the Odoo.com Weather Center, Odoo, the only business software you need. It's going to be sunny today with highs around 80, mid-70s at the beaches, mid-80s in the valleys and IE, then mostly clear tonight with lows in the mid-60s. This report brought to you by Mothers Against Drunk Driving, and from your Toyota Dealers Traffic Center, we make it easy. There's a crash on the 5 in Downey.
5: It's on the 5 northbound before you get to Paramount Boulevard. That accident still blocking the left lane. It's going to be slow all the way from Imperial Highway. Now in Bellflower, 91 eastbound, right at Bellflower Boulevard. Car fell off of a tow truck. It's going to be blocking the right lane partially, but there's more debris in the left lane as well. You've got to slow down from the 710. In Long Beach, 405 southbound at Cherry Avenue, trying to clear that accident from the left lane. It's pretty heavy now from Long Beach Boulevard. And in Riverside, 215 southbound before you get to Blaine Street, got a crash in the left lane there as well. With Southern California's most accurate traffic reports, I'm Jenny Harmon.
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7: Today I'm here with Gloria Romero, the Republican candidate for Lieutenant Governor in the great state of California. Welcome.
8: Good to be with you. Thank you.
7: Tell me, what would you say are the most pressing issues in the state that need addressing?
8: The most pressing issues, I believe, first of all, are really the economy. It really is the lack of affordability in California. We have seen a bloated budget. Today, if we take a look at the budget that Governor Newsom put forward, the legislature, overwhelmingly Democrat approved, it's almost doubled in less than 7 years. And people have to ask themselves, have services doubled? Getting better? I would say no. In fact, they've gotten worse. How do we solve it? We need a new administration. We can't just go along. You know, the definition of insanity is doing the same thing or electing the same people over and over. So the number one thing that we have to do is get the budget under control.
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0: 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We will be there. The iconic event happening on one of our most iconic beaches here is going to feature epic aerial action over the water by the world's best aviators, including demos from all four branches of the U.S. military in partnership with the America 250 celebration, plus performances from some of the most insane civilian and stunt performers. You just got to see it to believe it. Keep listening to KFI for your chance to win a family four-pack of tickets to hang with us at a one-of-a-kind event from inside the official show zone on the beach. Also featuring a next-gen STEM lab, food vendors, bars, a kids zone, live DJs, and more. An update from the New York Giants. Looks like that Jackson Dart knee injury is worse than initially thought, guys. The team and Jackson Dart now facing the possibility of season-ending knee surgery. This according to Adam Schefter.
1: He's too young.
0: Just breaking right now.
2: Isn't that just the way for you, Elmer, that like you get on board and then your QB is out for the rest of the season?
0: Elmer doesn't have that type of attitude about life.
2: Oh, okay. That's only Chargers fans.
0: That's you, Andy.
3: Well, maybe it's the backup's time to shine.
0: Jameis Winston? Yeah. I mean, he's only had 12 years in the league
3: to do it.
0: Why not? I love that story.
2: He's sitting over there like behind the...
0: The script writers have really gone crazy.
3: Yeah, it's going to be a movie one day.
2: Understudies.
0: We are in the midst of True Crime Tuesday. We're talking about this home in Philadelphia where this guy was caught with fake IDs and they're like, let's look into this guy. They go to the house where he's living at. Turns out he inherited the home from his dad and they find a bunch of creepy ass in this house, including all the things we were telling you about, all those videos.

0: They go in to the sun's, and in the sun, by the way, like, what's going on with the sun?
1: Right. I mean, I'm just trying to figure out this guy, when these guys, the father, when these women went missing, was in his late 70s in some cases, early 80s.
0: Okay. So,
1: and so it makes you think, you know, the son who has, by the way, the ID when he gets stopped belonging to a missing woman named Blair Tunzelli. He also has fake IDs. He's impersonating a law enforcement officer. He's charged with fraud, at least, but they probably, according to News Nation, are probably going to be able to charge him with a federal crime for impersonating a federal law enforcement officer. But then they get to the house, and he's got a gun, a marijuana grow op in the home, fake badges. You know, that's one thing. Then in the home, and I don't know if this is the dad's, this is his stuff, multiple urns holding cremated remains and containers with unknown chemicals, which are now going to be sent to a lab to be tested. But what is weird, in addition to all of this that's super strange, is that the father is, at least according to some of these reports, does seem to be pictured strangling at least one of these missing women in some of the video evidence that they recovered. So the question is, did this RC guy, RC Horse, the one who passed away, who's the father, have some weird serial killer basement torture operation, and then his son was also involved in it? Was he aware of it, or was he just sort of a bad guy who inherited this? I mean, it's just,
0: yeah,
1: there's so many weird layers to this. It's hard to know what was happening, except knowing that it was horrible.
0: I mean, you gotta believe that the son had to at least know a little bit of what was going on, if not had been involved with it. Investigators also found evidence, you mentioned the chemicals, they also found evidence suggesting an attempt to grow or produce narcotics. As we know, a lot of the missing women had drug problems. Among the items seized during the raids was a piece of writing about Ted Bundy that referenced zip ties and a drum. The note also mentioned killings and trash that needs to go.
1: And we don't know who wrote it, but the attorney for the son says that he thinks that the dad wrote it, which of course you would say regardless of the truth or not, because that's your client.
0: Who picks up that call? I know attorneys represent monsters all the time, but you know, it's like, oh, there's a guy that's been picked up. It looks like his dad had murdered and tortured a bunch of women, and there's a bunch of evidence in this house that this guy inherited. Let's sign him up, and I'll represent him. It's just, I just don't know how defense attorneys do it.
1: I don't know. I mean, they make a lot of money. I think a lot of them will say, you know,
0: so do dentists. You know what I mean?
1: but you know, they say that everybody deserves to be defended, I guess. I don't know. I know. I don't understand it either.
0: The Constitution and
1: the
0: all
1: Constitution.
0: That. For the love. Andy, it's been another glorious day.
1: How fun.
0: I feel like I cheated death with you right by my side. It was a good feeling.
1: I agree. I mean, I think we got through it together. Hopefully you will find some relief after the show. Glad it didn't happen here. There is a button here that says dump, which I always think is funny.
0: Stop it. You're hilarious. We've got Marilyn Monks coming up next. We will be with you tomorrow. Stay dry out there. And blessings.
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5: Peeved at Paramount, I'm Mark Rauner, live from the KFI 24-hour newsroom. Monday's settlement with California and a bunch of other states that will allow Paramount to buy Warner Brothers Discovery is not sitting well with some.
6: I think the attorney general got played.
7: Alvaro Bedoya was a commissioner at the Federal Trade Commission under President Biden, and he says when you look at the details of AG Rob Bonta's settlement with Paramount, the protections for consumers and workers just aren't there.
6: They have not agreed to make 30 films a year. They have agreed to make 15 films a year and distribute another 15.
7: And he says the $30 million penalty per film if they don't make 30 films, part of which is supposed to go to crews.
6: How are you going to find those crews? How do you figure out who would have been employed in a film that was never made?
7: He feels Bonta caved to pressure from Paramount owners Larry and David Ellison and Governor Newsom. Jason Nathanson, KFI News.
8: Governor Newsom's vetoed a bill that would have let illegal immigrant college students work on campus.
9: Assembly Bill 713 aimed to prevent colleges from requiring federal work authorization for campus jobs. This is the second time in 2 years that Newsom has rejected a similar bill. Newsom said he was concerned about legal risks for state employees. Supporters said campus jobs and internships are important opportunities for

0: undocumented students. The UC and Cal State systems did not take a position on the bill. Mark Mayfield, KFI News.
1: Lindsay Clancy's defense attorney, Kevin Reddington, has filed a motion to dismiss the murder case against her, saying to try it again would amount to double jeopardy. A jury couldn't reach a unanimous verdict earlier this month, and a mistrial was declared. Reddington says he saw Patrick Clancy's 60 Minutes interview on Sunday and thought it was a bit confusing.
2: Not high tech, but I saw it. Yeah, pretty much what we've all heard all along. I think he's been pretty consistent, yeah.
1: Clancy's due back in court next week for the first time since the mistrial. The Fed raised interest rates for the first time in 3 years last week, and ABC's Sherry Preston says it could affect mortgage rates for home buying.
3: The average rate for a 30-year fixed-rate mortgage now stands just below 7%. A decade ago, Bankrate says the same mortgage would have averaged only 3.5%.
1: Redfin says 45% of sellers say they're willing to offer concessions to make a sale. President Trump and Chinese leader Xi Jinping are expected to meet this week to discuss artificial intelligence.
4: The meeting Thursday comes amid rising concerns about AI's potential threats and the competitive tension between the two countries. On Sunday, U.S. Treasury Secretary Scott Bessent said the U.S. and China discussed setting up a mechanism for AI dialogue and a notification system for AI incidents impacting national security. Both nations are worried about AI's potential to attack critical infrastructure. Despite U.S. export controls, Chinese AI models are increasingly competitive. Deborah Mark, KFI News.
1: And finally, one of the largest Wendy's franchises in the U.S. has filed for bankruptcy.
5: Meritage Hospitality Group, which operates 314 Wendy's across 15 states, filed in federal bankruptcy court and says it owes Wendy's nearly $25 million. The company says same-store sales fell more than 11% in the final quarter of 2025, while its average beef costs jumped nearly 19% from a year earlier. Meritage says it plans to restructure and could close or sell underperforming restaurants, but is trying to preserve jobs and keep its restaurants operating. Tammy Trujillo, KFI News.
1: Southland weather from KFI, sunny today with highs around 80, mid-70s at the beaches, mid-80s in the valleys and IE, then mostly clear tonight, lows in the mid-60s. Tomorrow it's going to jump about 10 degrees warmer and stay around 90 through Saturday. Right now it's 71 in Santa Monica, 75 in Torrance, 76 in Dana Point, 79 in Garden Grove. The KFI financial update, the Dow is down 161 right now, S&P 500 up 3, NASDAQ down 108, and there's a crash on the 405 in Long Beach.
6: It's on the 405 southbound at Cherry Avenue. This is now blocking the carpool and the left lane, and it's going to be stacked up from before the 710. And on the 405 north to the 710 north connector, we got a stall partially blocking that transition. In Long Beach on the 91 eastbound, before it gets to Cherry Avenue, got a report of some debris in the middle lanes. Then once you're past it, heading into Bellflower, on the 91 east at Bellflower Boulevard, told you about this shell of a car that fell off a tow truck. It's still going to be partially blocking the right lane. In Downey, good news there, 5 northbound before Paramount Boulevard, got that accident cleared from the lanes. Sun Valley, 5 northbound at Lancashire Boulevard, we got a stall. It's going to be blocking the right lane. In La Crescenta on the 210 westbound of Pennsylvania Avenue, another stall blocking the right lane there. And good news in Riverside, 215 southbound before Blaine Street, they did get that accident cleared from the lanes. With Southern California's most accurate traffic reports, I'm Jenny Harmon.
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1: Good news for Michael Monks. His screenplay will still have an audience in Los Angeles, we believe, anyway, based on the Paramount settlement that came through yesterday. We sent a reporter down there earlier. Did you send one of your pilots with him to drop off?
21: I asked Jason Nathanson to throw a few of my scripts over the wall to see if Mr. Ellison would be so kind as to read them.
1: Hey, David. David, would you like to read my treatment?
21: Mm-hmm.
1: David. Jason Nathanson joining us right now. You were at the protests. What was that scene?
23: Was that my voice or was that his voice?
1: It was him.
23: Okay, good.
21: He does a lot of impressions, but they're all the same.
1: And bad.
21: You just have to contextualize.
23: Gotcha, okay.
21: So,
23: got to keep this all straight.
21: We talked a lot about this breaking news yesterday that Paramount Warner Brothers merger deal has settled with the 12 states that were trying to block it,
23: yes,
21: including California. And there were some people who are not happy about this. They were outside the Paramount lot
23: today.
21: They
23: were. It was scheduled for 10 o'clock. I showed up at 10 o'clock.
21: Didn't sound like a lot was going on when you got there.
23: There was not a lot going on when I got there. There were about 5 or 6 people, but more people did show up. There were, at the end, about 30.
1: Fashionably late.
23: Yeah. Now, remember, this is Hollywood, so yeah. But also,
1: probably wanted to skip the previews.
23: This is the first of, I mean, this just happened, so this was hastily called. Who knows if this is going to be a growing movement or not. We'll see if this does grow. But it was kind of small. But you had a lot of people out there with varying agendas, I would say, mostly wanting to stop the acquisition and saying it's bad for jobs. But there were signs of Paramount whitewashes genocide.
1: What?
23: Was one of them.
1: Oh, does everything go back to Gaza?
23: Yeah, because of the free speech stuff and the CNN thing, and they want to squash the CBS also.
1: Was you 9-11 out there too protesting wages for the 28 Olympics?
23: I did not see that.
21: Did they call for freezing the rent?
23: I did not see that.
21: Were there any si se puedes chanted?
23: I did not see that. There was surprisingly little chanting for a protest.
21: Okay.
23: You expect more chanting. But showed up there and they were kind of organized. They gave a little speech. Everybody gave a little speech on a microphone. There was a sign saying honk, which I had mentioned.
21: That's racist.
23: It did.
1: Stop it.
21: I'm sorry.
23: It didn't say honk for what. It just said honk. So, you know, people did honk as they were driving by. I don't know if they knew what they were honking for. And there were a couple actors/actresses out there. Frances Fisher being one of them. You might know her.
21: Oh, the mom from Titanic.
23: Titanic, correct. And
21: do you want to see me working as a seamstress?
23: See, his impressions are good.
1: Hmm.
23: I talked to her and she talked about first being betrayed by the leadership.
21: Of California?
23: Of everybody.
24: That I feel betrayed by our leadership. They made us believe that we were going to stand strong and have no concessions. And then Rob Bonta, Gavin Newsom, and Karen Bass have betrayed all of us.
23: This is about, obviously, the settlement yesterday. I mean, she's mad about the whole thing. She's mad at the Ellisons. She's mad at everybody. But she was mad now specifically at these three. And I've heard this a little bit more from other people who were weighing in, saying they don't like the settlement. They don't like the concessions. And one of the things I asked a couple of people out there was, what do you hope to accomplish by being out? Like, do you think this is going to stop the acquisition? Is it going to actually do anything? I asked Frances Fisher if she had hope for that.
24: I have faith different from hope. I have faith in the people who are fighting this, that somehow, some way, we will prevail.
1: Hmm.
23: So she says it's not done yet. It still has to go before a judge for a final sign off. But I mean, it's pretty much a done deal. Everybody has signed up, from the Justice Department to dozens of countries that need to do it, to now this settlement, which was the last real thing blocking the way. There was also a lawsuit from the Writers Guild that was settled because of yesterday's settlement, basically. So there's nothing really blocking this at this point. Another person who was...
0: What is their goal? Is the goal just to stop the merger altogether?
23: Yeah, they would. Sure. I mean, that would be the greatest thing for them. But I think most of us know that's not going to happen.
0: So when they say, I still have faith that will prevail, what is it that they want to prevail?
23: That a judge is going to stop it. That a judge is going to come through. Yeah. And say something.
21: I mean, this is a pretty big, to use the term, blockbuster. It's a blockbuster merger. I mean, this is historic. We've heard that said many times leading up to this. We're talking about two legacy Hollywood production companies, Warner Brothers, Paramount. It's a big deal. But for the state of California to come back to the table, they got a lot of what they wanted. Commitments on productions.
0: Jobs.
21: Commitments to independent films. 30 films a year in the first 2 years, then 32 years. We're talking about theatrical releases.
23: Right.
21: I'm wondering, though, if some of the concerns might not be related to what the antitrust pursuit was all about. You have one less competitive player in the pool at this point. If you're merging Warner Brothers and Paramount, that's one less company that might take a chance on somebody's project.
0: See, I think it comes back to politics.
21: Do you?
0: I think it comes back to,
21: I mean, who?
0: Liberal Hollywood versus the billionaires who own Hollywood, and the billionaires who have President Trump's ear, who is the guy that they all hate right now.
21: But these actors line up for whatever film and 7 or 8 figure paycheck is offered to them. Mm-hmm. So how much credence do we lend to them if, you know, if Mark Ruffalo wants to bark on the corner about this movement and then do a film that comes out of these studios, do you really stand for something?
0: If Ruffalo leaves Marvel and joins DC, then I might believe him, right?
23: Yeah, if you were to go over to Warner Brothers, I mean, that would be something where he changed, but these actors do change all the time. Mm-hmm. And these people who have these stances change all the time. So who knows? I talked to Biden's former FTC commissioner this morning. I don't have a cut of this. Okay. You got scared there.
0: I did. I didn't know if it was my time
23: No, you don't.
0: Play something else.
23: But he addressed some of the stuff that we were talking about as to whether or not. One of the things he was being told, he said he was in a room of writers and they told him, this is now one less place for me to go pitch. I can't get in a room now with that room is smaller and there are fewer places to go. So he might not get his stuff made. Also out there on the protest line, though, talked to Kirsten Thangsness, who she's an actress on Criminal Minds, which is a Paramount show. She's out there outside the gate where she works. And I asked her if she was scared of being out there.
2: Are you concerned being out here?
3: Terrified.
2: Showing your face?
3: Terrified out of my mind. And I mean, you know, you go back and forth. Like, what is truly terrifying, right? Is to losing my job would be terrifying. This is my dream. And I always think about it. I'm like, well, if they take it away from me, well, I'll sit at home and kick myself and be like, what a dummy. Why didn't you just keep your mouth shut and donate to causes you care about, whatever? And I have to go to sleep with myself every night. So my heart, it says I got to do this.
23: And she, so for her, it's worth it to be out there. Her conscience is going to be clear now that she's out there, but she still acknowledges she could lose her job over something like that. And then also,
0: but she's a main character on that show. She's the tech geeky girl, right?
23: I don't watch the show, so I don't know, but
21: I didn't know that show was still on. And the reason I say that, it's not to take a stab at people who are working hard on that show that obviously there's an audience for. There's this weird situation in Hollywood and for all of us as consumers of media in this country is that when you think back, I don't know, 30 years, go to the mid-90s, there were cable series, but there were still the big networks that were the major players, the broadcast networks. Right now, there have never been more options to sell a pitch. At the same time, though, because of the way in which we consume media, there are fewer pieces of it. That is to say, a season of a show might be 6 episodes, 10 episodes.
23: Right.
21: So there are many more shows. I mean, you might flip on the station and see Log Creek Mist, season 11.
23: Love that show.
21: And like Log Creek Mist has been on for 11 years. Yeah. And honestly,
0: I thought the 8th season, they kind of jumped the shark.
21: They did. I absolutely they did. But there's still an audience for Log Creek Mist.
23: Yeah.
21: Season 11 on BoloBot.
23: There are.
21: Do you subscribe to BoloBot?
0: Yeah, I found a good deal on it.
21: I'm pitching my three screenplays to BoloBot. I'm hoping to get a, you know, an overall deal.
0: Yeah.
21: So it is just, it is a weird situation.
23: Is that for men who wear bolo ties?
21: I think on the net.
23: Okay.
21: On the net, there are still more opportunities to break into Hollywood than there were 30 years ago.
23: There are, but the economics have changed. Yeah. So if you are somebody who is on a series and were getting the residual checks that you would get when it was sold to cable, you're not getting those checks. Right. You're not getting those that money that keeps you in it. And so many, I think the stat is like 80 or 90% of actors aren't making more than $34,000.
21: Yeah, you get a 6-episode arc on Log Creek Mist, you're still bartending at the Holiday Inn at the airport.
23: Right. So it's not, not sustainable. And then Kirsten, she also talked about how she's an actress. Like, having to be out there kind of sucks for her.
3: I hate it. It's stupid that I'm in this. I don't know enough about antitrust laws. I got a degree in jazz hands, but I know enough to know that it shortens up the amount of free speech we have. It lowers jobs. It might give us more wealth, but so far, the people that have that wealth have not been sharing it.
23: And those are the things. It's the jobs. It's the free speech. I heard that more than anything out there. Also, one woman was kind of mad about Comedy Central and Cartoon Network and Nickelodeon, that they were going to be.
21: They'll be under the same umbrella.
23: To her, that's a big antitrust deal. She had a big sign that said that.
0: Okay.
21: Okay. Jason Nathanson, KFI News. Thanks so much, buddy.
0: Thanks, pleasure. Thanks for going out there.
21: All right. Coming up next, we'll talk a bit about what one gubernatorial candidate has to say about all those street vendors. We know that's an ongoing situation here in Los Angeles, particularly. And we'll be talking with that candidate coming up. Steve Hilton will be joining us at the bottom of the hour. So keep it here. Monks and Merrill, after this update from Deborah Mark in the KFI 24-hour newsroom.
4: Here is the latest. LA County health officials are reporting an outbreak of typhus in the Wilshire Center neighborhood of LA. And Nick Reiner is claiming his constitutional rights are being violated. We'll have more at the bottom of the hour. From your Toyota dealer's traffic center, we make it easy. We're going back to the 405 in Long Beach.
5: This time, though, it's good news. 405 South Benicheri Avenue, we had a really bad crash blocking the carpool and left lane. They just got everything cleared to the right shoulder. All lanes are now open, but you're going to see slowing from about Wilmington Avenue. In Cerritos, 91 eastbound before the 605, got that broken down car cleared as well. Now in Sun Valley on the 5 northbound at Lancashire Boulevard, still got a stall. This is blocking the right lane. It's going to be slow coming away from Sunland Boulevard. And in Chino, 60 eastbound before Ramona Avenue, got some debris in the middle lane there. With Southern California's most accurate traffic reports, I'm Jenny Harmon.
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21: 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I'm Michael Monks. That is Chris Merrill. I am wrapped in a cardigan sweater as it is the first day of autumn. Welcome to it. It's a beautiful day out there.
0: I got to tell you, I've lived in northern states and I've lived in southern states. It never feels like autumn in the southern states.
21: Well, some of us dress for the calendar, not the forecast.
0: Okay.
21: Gubernatorial candidate Steve Hilton did a walk through Westlake with Fox 11.
0: Yeah.
21: You're familiar with Westlake.
0: Mm-hmm.
21: MacArthur Park, delicious part of Los Angeles, full of drug users, mentally deranged, homeless people. And the sidewalks are pretty full of vendors. Not as many as there were, but there's still a lot. And the question, of course, is always, does this illegal street vending hurt the businesses that pay all the taxes, pay all the rent, pay for all the inventory and the management?
0: Flip it around.
21: Okay.
0: How could it not?
21: Yeah. Agreed.
0: Yeah. How could it not hurt the businesses that are paying the taxes, that are getting their permits, that are being inspected by actual health department, that are cleaning up the sidewalk, sweeping the sidewalk in front of their place every day? How could it not hurt them?
21: Well, that was pretty much Steve Hilton's position on this.
0: He was talking with Fox 11 about this as they were strolling through.
28: In 2018, then-Governor Jerry Brown signed Senate Bill 946 into law, decriminalizing sidewalk vending across California. While L.A. still requires vendors to have permits, according to the most recent data obtained by Fox 11 in 2024, the city estimates roughly 50,000 street vendors operate across L.A., yet only 687 with active permits.
0: Huh.
28: As governor, what can you do?
29: So what I've said is that we will send a bill to the legislature to overturn that law and to save small business.
28: On our walk, we saw shoes, cologne, and food.
0: What does he do if the legislature doesn't play ball, though? Because they won't.
21: I wonder why they won't. I mean, where is the political danger in saying illegal acts that hurt tax-paying businesses that employ people responsibly?
0: I don't know. I mean, but it's
21: not a dangerous position to take.
0: I agree with you. they passed the law in the first place.
29: Yeah. It's just not fair.
28: All for sale right outside brick-and-mortar businesses. Where are all these people going to go? This is their livelihood out here.
29: Well, excuse me. If you look at why they passed this law, they did it to give illegal immigrants the chance to earn some money.
1: Food in California.
0: Is that true?
21: I think it is. And I think that's where the sympathy lies. And I've talked about this here, that I get that because there are people who come to this country.
0: Michael Wicks reports.
21: Why are you so bitter about the fact that I won a trophy for my talk show? That there are deep sympathies among elected officials in Southern California for illegal immigrants who reside here. And because they are not permitted to work legally, this is an opportunity for them to bring in money. But rather than doing a responsible move, like
0: there's still legal hurdles that they have to jump through, like get a permit.
21: Yes, but you don't have to prove
0: your status
21: in order to do that. But why not regulate it a little bit and have certain places where you can do this rather than it being a free-for-all with no consequences?
1: Food in California, and there are real street tacos, and you don't get them in some establishment that's been around for a long time. You get it on the street.
28: Hilton's opponent, Javier Becerra.
0: I wonder how many legitimate taco shops are like, actually, our tacos are pretty good. That's how we've made a living for the last few
21: comment
0: years.
21: From him it was such pandering, and it's so untrue. I've mentioned I've eaten from the street. It's not great. I mean, it's really not. There's never been a time where I ate at one of those booths and went away thinking, man, they're really going to make it.
0: They're better than going into another
21: store. No, are you kidding me? If I go around the corner to the Sonora Town or something and get the tacos or the burritos, you can't compete with that.
28: Hilton's opponent, Javier Becerra, has taken a different position this summer, publicly praising street food.
2: The governor's race right now is over. Our governor's name is Javier Becerra.
28: Well, L.A. Mayor Karen Bass, just days ago on the Flagrant and Funny podcast, also took aim at Hilton.
2: A Republican cannot win in this state. And yet, a Republican with a British accent.
21: There you go, Art. That's you. Why did she talk about his accent?
0: You know what? He called her out on that.
3: Oh, I know, right?
29: Is that what Karen Bass is all about? Attacking an immigrant with a funny accent?
21: I'm sorry, you set yourself up for that, Mayor.
0: 100% did.
21: She would never mock a Guatemalan's accent.
0: No. She was not in Boyle Heights making fun of the protesters there after the lineage fire saying, you all have funny accents!
21: She's gotten to be so bad at this. Really?
0: You realize that she's following up the funny and whatever it was podcast with us.
21: Oh yeah, breaking news.
0: Like we've dropped to that level.
21: Listen, everybody, before you turn the dial here, Mayor Karen Bass,
0: you're gonna join us tomorrow,
21: is going to be sitting in this studio with us tomorrow at 1 o'clock. Wednesday, September 23rd. 1 o'clock, Karen Bass in the studio with Eminem. And that's true. That's booked.
0: Are you going to ask her a bunch of softball questions?
21: I got a lot of questions for her. And, you know, I'm going to be polite and direct and hopefully get some answers. But before Mayor Bass joins us.
0: Mayor Bass, I just love your ensemble today. Can you tell me who that's from?
21: We will have an immigrant with a foreign accent joining us in the next segment. And his name is Steve Hilton.
0: He'll never get elected.
21: He's going to hop on the phone with us.
0: All right. Hilton is next. He'll explain this whole vendor issue. And he also has a new office that he wants to put out. Another level of bureaucracy in California meant to limit the amount of bureaucracy in California.
21: See, he already gets it. He gets the California government way. He's ready on day one.
0: I'd like to create a new committee. Oh, we're all for it. That's next. Muggs and Merrill, KFI AM 640. 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
4: Chris Merrill, I have a question for you.
0: Yes, ma'am.
4: Are you going to be imitating Mayor Bass's voice tomorrow?
0: Well, we debated whether or not we should have Mayor Bass interview Mayor Bass.
21: The answer is no.
4: Okay. I think that's probably a wise decision.
0: I was talked to by management. They told me I had to be professional.
4: Okay.
0: Yeah. I already got my pre-talking to.
4: Oh, okay. Okay, yeah. That's good. L.A. County health officials are reporting an outbreak of flea-borne typhus in the Wilshire Center neighborhood of L.A., where 7 symptomatic cases have been identified and 6 people have been taken to a hospital. All of them have recovered. The outbreak is the second reported by the department this year and comes during an increase in flea-borne typhus cases countywide. Nick Reiner claims his constitutional rights are being violated.
3: Reiner says the administrators of his childhood trust fund are violating his right to be represented by a defense lawyer of his own choosing. He says the administrators refused to issue a $558,000 payment he was owed in 2023, 2 years before he allegedly murdered his parents, Rob and Michelle Reiner. Nick Reiner is currently represented in criminal court by a deputy public defender. He says he wants access to the trust money in order to rehire defense attorney Alan Jackson, who represented him early in the case. Recent court filings also claim Reiner's money is being unjustly held up by the trustee. Daniel Martindale, KFI News.
4: Governor Newsom may have deep ties to a Chinese spy.
5: A Chinese family from California that made millions running McDonald's franchises has donated nearly $4.5 million to Governor Newsom, Kamala Harris, and other political heavyweights. CBS News is now reporting that the family has links to the infamous suspected honeypot spy Fang Fang. The report also says that experts believe the money is to force politicians to look the other way when it comes to political interference in the U.S. from the Chinese Communist Party. But right now, there's no evidence of that. Jason Campidonia, KFI News.
4: Parts of two beaches in Orange County have been blocked today because of turtles.
12: For the first time ever, sea turtles have laid eggs on Southern California beaches. The rare olive ridley turtle usually nests much further south in Baja California, but the warmer El Nino waters have apparently pushed the turtles north. A turtle was seen laying eggs on Seal Beach last Wednesday, and then more eggs were laid Saturday near the Huntington Beach Pier. The beach near the eggs is now off limits to the public. NOAA's West Coast Fisheries says its team of local, state, and federal partners will monitor the nesting sites throughout the incubation period, which typically lasts 45 to 60 days. Amy King, KFI News.
4: President Trump says if Senate Republicans do not terminate the filibuster, the Democrats will, and he will be the last Republican president. He says in a post on Truth Social that Democrats will vote in Puerto Rico and Washington, D.C., picking up more House and Senate seats. He says they would control the voting mechanisms and systems throughout the United States, and it would be the end of America. Southland weather from KFI, sunny, highs mid-70s to around 80, metro LA and the beaches, upper 70s to mid-80s in the valleys and the high desert, low 80s for inland OC, low to upper 80s and windy in the IE. Right now, 79 in Staten, 78 in San Juan Capistrano, crash on the 91 in Riverside.
16: This is going to be on the 91 eastbound right at Madison. We got a pretty tough crash here. Looks like a motorcycle involved. The two middle lanes are going to be blocked. You're backed up all the way to Tyler. Also in Riverside, 60 eastbound at Main Street. Got an accident making its way over to the right shoulder there. In Ontario on the 15 south before you get to the 60, a new accident scooting to the right shoulder. In Diamond Bar, 60 westbound at Diamond Bar Boulevard. Had a crash in the lanes. They got that over to the shoulder. Still some slowing from the 71. And in Sun Valley on the 5 North and at Lankershim, got a stall block in the right lane there. With Southern California's most accurate traffic reports, I'm Jenny Harmon.
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0: Cold beer on. I'm Chris Merrill. He's Michael Monks. It is KFI AM 640 on demand on the iHeart Radio app, and definitely a podcast you're going to want to subscribe to, especially because our next guest is vying for your vote come November. The candidate for governor on the Republican side is Steve Hilton, joining us right now. And Steve, good to have you back on the show. I wanted to get you on here because I was reading an op-ed that you had in I think Fox News posted this, talking about your Office of Fun and Freedom.
31: Yes.
0: Walk down what that is, because it felt to me, Steve, if I can be honest, it felt like you wanted to create another department to take a look at inefficiencies.
31: No. That's okay. Not what we're going to do. What we're going to do, generally, there's a massive problem, as we know, in California with the insane level of bloat and bureaucracy in our government. It's one of the reasons that the business climate is such a disaster. I'm a business owner. Most of my career has been in business, and we're losing jobs constantly to other states that are more hospitable. And it drives up the cost of everything, this insane, bloated nanny state bureaucracy. So there's a really big argument at the heart of my campaign, which is reducing the size of the state government, the budget, which has doubled in the last 10 years, so we can cut taxes. Lower tax, cheaper gas is really the heart of my campaign. And that is the centerpiece of that is the what I call the working class tax cut, your first $150,000 tax-free, no state income tax. That'll put thousands of dollars into the pockets of millions of Californians really quickly. So that's the sort of central thing that really we're fighting for in the campaign. Off the Office of Fun and Freedom was just a bit of fun, honestly, over Labor Day weekend. But it's a real thing for many people, which is that as I travel the state, I keep learning about these ridiculous killjoy rules and regulations that, you know, they're not like massively central to our economic future or anything like that. But they're just pointlessly ruining our fun and freedom. I'll give you a specific example. Pismo Beach on the Central Coast, beautiful part of our state. For those who've been there, you've got this fantastic fun activity for your family, your friends. You can go there. Oceano Dunes, it was actually the place where the dune buggy was invented. And you go out there on dune buggies, ATVs, it's a whole thing. And not just a bit of fun, it's $500 million of income to that whole region every year with the millions of visitors. Well, guess what? The Coastal Commission, the Killjoy bureaucrats and the Coastal Commission are trying to shut it down. And everywhere you go in the state, there are examples of this, like ridiculous Killjoy bureaucratic rules that make no sense, and we're going to fight back against that. So the Office of Fun and Freedom is really just a few people in the governor's office who are going to tell me where I need to step in and tell the bureaucrats to back off.
1: Steve, we often hear cut the red tape. You know, a lot of politicians will stand up and do that, but we see very little red tape ever make it to the floor. I'm wondering, would you be willing to reduce the budget? And you talk about reducing the size of government. That must include the employee headcount.
31: Oh, for sure. That's the big part of our tax cut plan. I mean, by the way, I have massive personal experience of what you're talking about. So it's almost what you just said is word for word what I used to say going back now nearly 20 years when I worked as senior advisor to the Prime Minister in the UK government. So as I've explained, most of my career has been in business, but I worked for a while in the government in the UK, really leading the domestic policy reform program of the British government. And one of my main focus areas was cutting bureaucracy. I led this project. It was actually called the Red Tape Challenge, and we tried to get input as to which regulations to get rid of and so on. I haven't got the time to go into the whole story right now, but I will just tell you that what I discovered through that process is the reason that nothing ever changes is because actually the politicians go about it completely the wrong way. They try and set up some process inside the bureaucracy to review the rules and reduce them and whatever. And the reason it doesn't work is that the bureaucracy is better at that process game than you are. You're there as a kind of what they consider to be a here today, gone tomorrow politician. These permanent bureaucrats will wait you out and they're better at the paperwork than you are. And so my conclusion from all of that was actually the only way to really deal with this problem is to massively reduce the size of the bureaucracy. And yes, that means reducing the headcount of the bureaucracy. So we've said two things, that we're going to have a 10% headcount across the whole of the government in Sacramento immediately. That's part of the tax cut plan. But on top of that, just with specific increases that Gavin Newsom has made, he's increased the number of state bureaucrats from by about 45,000 just since the time he's been in office. And we're going to take it back to what it was when he took office.
0: Steve Hilton,
31: that is a big reduction.
0: Steve Hilton is running for the governor's seat here in California, joining us right now. Where does that 10% come from? Is that just 10% from every department across the board? Or is it, in other words, sledgehammer or a scalpel? And who could be on the chopping block?
31: Two ways. I mean, there's another thing we're going to do, which is a sledgehammer, which is a 5% immediate budget cut across all of the government, right? And that's in the private sector. That's very familiar when you have to do that. It's never been done in government because the budget gets bigger and bigger. They've doubled the budget in the last 10 years, even as 2 million people have left the state. Doubled the budget. It was $170 billion 10 years ago, and this year it's $354 with 2 million fewer people. It's completely unacceptable. And so we're going to have an immediate 5% reduction in the budget. That can be enforced centrally, because you control the budget. In terms of the headcount reduction, that will be more case by case, because some whole departments and agencies will need to be shut down. For example, I'll give you a real example. If you look at one of the reasons that electric bills are so high in California is because we've got four separate agencies regulating electricity and energy in this state. CARB, the California Air Resources Board, the Energy Commission, the Public Utilities Commission, and CAISO, the Independent Service Operator running the grid. It's ridiculous. We actually did an analysis of it. We have 35 times the number of bureaucrats regulating energy as we should have on a national comparison per population. So that all has to be changed. And so we're going to shut them down and merge them so that you don't even need these four separate bureaucracies. So that will mean a larger than 10% headcount in that particular instance. But in other areas, it may be smaller. So it's really a combination. But this is why you need someone like me, frankly, with a combination of business experience and government reform experience. And I would point to the fact that in many ways, we didn't succeed in the work that I was trying to do in the UK government. That's what I learned from those lessons, and we won't make the same mistake again here, because we've got to get this back in check. And the point about my opponent, Javier Becerra, who's a complete puppet of the machine that's been running California for so long, he's not going to stand up to them. He's not going to be a break on the BS that's coming out of Sacramento. That's above all what this election is. You need someone in Sacramento who's going to say no to the endless onslaught of cost and craziness coming out of the Democrat-controlled legislature.
1: And Steve, I know you got to run, but before you do, you recently walked around Westlake with our friends over at Fox 11. And I know that one permitting area that people struggle with is starting a business. Now, a lot of that may be local regulations, but specifically as it relates to the challenges that brick and mortar businesses face from illegal street vending, is there something from the governor's seat that you think you can do to get this in check?
31: Well, here's the thing. It's not illegal. And that's what I thought when I first heard about this, when a small business owner contacted me to say he's been putting, it's a Latino immigrant, a legal immigrant a couple running a lovely little business that's been, 14 years they've been running it, being put out of business, it's a shoe store actually, by competition from these street vendors that don't pay tax, don't pay rent, no insurance, permits, nothing. So they're selling shoes for less than half the price. And so this is what's happening all over the state, especially in Los Angeles. When I dug into it, it's not illegal. In 2018, 8 years ago, the Democrats in the state legislature legalized street vending everywhere in California. The reason that they gave at the time was to enable illegal immigrants to earn a bit of money. As a result of that, you've seen an absolute explosion of street vendors everywhere, now directly competing with brick-and-mortar businesses in a completely unfair way. Now, I can't immediately overturn that law myself. I will send a bill to the legislature asking them to overturn it. I will also be within the current law making sure that we tighten up on the enforcement of some of the minimal protections that are in their licenses and so on. But if that doesn't work, then we're going to take it to the voters in a ballot initiative led by the governor. We've got to save small business in this state. We can't go on like this. It's a classic example of what's deeply wrong in California, underlying so many of these problems. We have become a state where the people who do the right thing are punished and the people who do the wrong thing are rewarded. That is upside down, and my main focus as governor will be turning that around. So we're on the side of the decent law-abiding majority who just want to raise their kids, run their businesses, take part in their community's life in a decent way. And the system is against you, and they're gouging you for money to fund all the people doing the wrong thing. Completely unacceptable.
0: Steve Hilton is the Republican governor the Republican candidate for governor of the state of California. And Steve, it's always good catching up with you. Thank you so much. We look forward to talking to you again here as the campaign continues on, my friend. Thank you.
31: Great to be with you. Thank you.
0: Very good.
1: All right. The weather, frightful. The waves, big. State of emergency declared in California. The race to protect the coast right here in SoCal is next on Monks and Merrill after an update from Deborah Mark in the KFI 24-hour newsroom.
2: Here is the latest. President Trump is changing the name of artificial intelligence, and Lionel Richie is dealing with yet another health issue. We will have more at the top of the hour. Southland weather from KFI, sunny, high 70s and 80s. 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Crash on the 405 in the Sepulveda Pass.
3: It's on the southbound 405 right at Getty Center. They are scooting that over to the shoulder. In South LA in the 110 South, right at the 105, got a disabled van in the fast track lanes. In Riverside, 91 eastbound at Madison Street, still got that wreck in the two middle lanes. Pretty heavy coming away from Van Buren Boulevard. Also in Riverside, 60 eastbound at Main Street, got that crash moved to the right shoulder. And in San Bernardino, looks like you've got some Caltrans work going on the right shoulder. This is going to be the northbound 215. It's a moving closure. University Parkway up to DeVore Road, and it is a crawl through that area. With Southern California's most accurate traffic reports, I'm Jenny Harmon.
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1: Awkward.
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1: 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That is Chris Merrill. This is Tuesday, September 22nd, the first day of autumn. I don't actually know the current temperature. I clicked on the cloud here on my laptop, but it just says, here's your OneDrive. I thought that was weather. Anyway, we've got some interesting weather on the way, and we are prepping.
0: Because we're about to get hit with another hurricane, just like the last one. It will wipe us off the map again.
7: So Hurricane Polo, churning off the coast of southwestern Mexico, has rapidly intensified to a Category 5 storm in just 36 hours. Polo went from a tropical storm with 40-mile-an-hour winds to a monster hurricane with sustained winds of 160 miles an hour. The hurricane is expected to remain offshore, but it could bring heavy rain and life-threatening flooding and mudslides to southwest Mexico. And although it's still too early to say, there is a chance Polo could bring high surf and humidity to our region by this weekend. Polo is the 16th named storm to form in the eastern Pacific this year. So far, there have been no hurricanes in the Atlantic.

0: That's bad news.
1: On. And then there will be more and more storms. So it's a state of emergency for the entire state.
2: Governor Gavin Newsom's emergency declaration allows access to supplies and equipment for coastal erosion, flooding, and mudslides, and gets those resources in place before the next storm arrives. Meanwhile, affected communities like Malibu need all the support they can get.
3: Be a giftfluencer and come out and do something. Get off the couch and influencing someone else by your giving actions.
4: Let's have a great rest of the year because we all deserve it.
1: Did he say giftfluencer?
0: I don't know.
3: Be a giftfluencer and come out and do something. Get off the couch and influencing someone else by your giving actions.
0: Oh, okay. Yeah. Okay. Whatever.
1: I just hate the
0: if that's too. The worst thing we hear today, it's a fine day.
1: Both those cuts were from KTLA. Thank you for the reporting on that.
0: Oh, my goodness. So we're not done yet. And so, like, the local beach communities have already been hammered, and they're out there doing what they can. I saw Newport Beach trying to get some sand back on its beach.
1: Yeah, struggling to make sure that they're rebuilding. Capistrano is getting wiped out as well. Capistrano's lost a couple of the cottages. We saw some of that footage after the last high surf. And it looks like we're going to turn right around and have this slam us again with, as you pointed out, more humidity that's going to hit us. And then temperatures are going up again late in the week and into the weekend. So the crap that we had a week ago, is coming back.
0: I already got my sweaters out. It's fall.
1: No. Senior cardigan.
0: Oh.
1: Pack them back up again. But there is good news.
0: What's that?
1: The sea turtles are here.
0: Tell me.
1: For the first time ever, there's a sea turtle that's been nesting at a Southern California beach.
0: This is the first time in history these baby sea turtles have been here?
1: Well, I can't say that definitively because I haven't been here the whole
0: time. That's
1: what
0: I saw.
1: It's the first time that humans have recorded it.
0: Because they're usually where, in Baja?
1: Yeah, far south of here. We have had sea turtles here before, but never have they dug nests in the sand and then laid eggs, which this one did.
0: Is this ominous? Is it a weird thing that they're here? Is it some climate thing? The animals always know.
1: Is it breakfast?
0: Is it
1: turtle eggs?
0: Sabotage?
1: It's near the Huntington Beach Pier, and the crazy thing about this, too, poor turtle got its own little condo, because as soon as it started digging out, they ran right out there with caution tape to keep people away from it.
0: Yeah, they had to close down that part of the beach.
1: Yeah,
0: I mean, this is a significant deal. I mean, it sounds like it's a cute little story. Well, yeah, but I mean, obviously, if it's the first time they've been here in recorded human history,
1: right,
0: that's something that these researchers are going to want to look into.
1: All right. I agree. However, let's look at the social side of this. Are we going to start having some of these animal nutters that are going to start screaming about how the turtles were here first? Leave them alone. Because no, they weren't. No, there's no evidence that the turtles were here first.
0: I need to hear the turtles' position on genocide.
1: Sitting on eggs right now.
0: Are any of them wearing keffiyehs?
1: Not a single one.
0: You know, I don't want it to be humid. I'm going apple picking this weekend in Oak Glen.
1: I don't want to
0: pick Oak Glen, I'm coming for you.
1: I don't want to pick apples.
0: I'm going to go pick manzanas. I cannot wait. And I really hope it's not humid out there.
1: It will be. It'll be humid and sticky, and you'll still be out there in a cardigan.
0: Well, I'll be the
1: for
0: one.
1: For your Instagram photos.
0: If you're looking for me, I'll be the one covered in sweat and apple pie.
1: Don't ever say that again.
0: Have a bite.
1: Forget that lifelong dream of graduating a Trojan or a Bruin or a banana slug.
0: UC Santa Cruz.
1: California has a new school for you, and it could save you thousands. Guess who hates this idea? You're going to find out next. 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
6: Paramount protests. I'm Deborah Mark, live from the KFI 24-hour newsroom. A protest has taken place in front of Paramount Studios in Hollywood over the settlement that will allow it to take over Warner Brothers Discovery.
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8: Around 30 protesters showed up with signs blasting Paramount's takeover of Warner Brothers Discovery. Titanic actress Frances Fisher says California politicians buckled after making everyone believe they were going to fight this.
9: And have no concessions. And then Rob Bonta, Gavin Newsom, and Karen Bass have betrayed all of us.
8: Some see the acquisition as chilling free speech. One sign read, Paramount whitewashes genocide. Though most of the concern was over potential job losses. But Fisher has faith.
9: But somehow, some way, we will prevail.
8: Outside the Paramount Studios gates, Jason Athenson, KFI News.
6: A fire is burning at a Metropolitan Water District facility on Moreno Avenue in Laverne. Grace Elementary School is under a shelter-in-place order while shopping centers along Wheeler Avenue north of Foothill are being evacuated. Residents east of Wheeler are being advised to shelter in place with doors and windows closed. Hollyoak Street south of Grace Elementary is also closed. Despite California now being in a state of emergency in anticipation of a potentially historic El Nino, forecasters say no storms are forecast at the moment. Governor Newsom made the declaration yesterday. It calls for

0: ramped up preparations for potentially strong storms and coastal hazards, but some scientists predict this season's El Nino could have devastating effects. An IT systems outage is causing issues at San Diego International Airport. Officials say some flights have been impacted, but the airport remains open with flights still arriving and departing. Travelers have been dealing with some long lines because of this. It comes a day after several airports in the Northeast faced hundreds of delays and cancellations due to an equipment outage. President Trump is changing the name of artificial intelligence.
1: From this point forward, all of United States documents and hopefully the world's will be changed to use the much more accurate term super as opposed to artificial. So it's super intelligence.
0: Trump said it while addressing the United Nations General Assembly. He says the U.S. will not stifle the growth of SI, as he calls it. He added that the Justice Department will rein it in if necessary. Meta and one of the biggest e-commerce companies in the world are in a standoff. ABC's Mike Dubusky says Amazon has now blocked Meta's Muse AI agent technology from using its platform.
2: More than simple chatbots, AI agents can go out and execute on tasks. Muse is marketed as a tool for helping organize your calendar, sort through emails, even do online shopping.
0: Many online businesses like Amazon rely on digital advertising and sponsored listings to make money. And if humans are removed from the online shopping process, so is the ad revenue they generate. Dolly Parton's nephew, Brian Seaver, has been removed from his longtime role overseeing security for the country star's properties.
3: TMZ reports a new security team has taken over her Nashville home, museum, downtown residence, and warehouse. Seaver says he was surprised by the decision and claims no explanation has been provided. Seaver was also the family member chosen to publicly announce Parton's death. Monica Nelson, KFI News.
0: And Lionel Richie is dealing with another health issue. Richie's been treated for atrial fibrillation, the most common type of heart arrhythmia. He is recovering at home. He was in a hospital earlier this month for cardiac tests. Southland weather from KFI, sunny, highs mid-70s to around 80, metro LA and the beaches, upper 70s to mid-80s in the valleys and the high desert, low 80s inland OC, low to upper 80s and windy in the IE. Right now, it's 74 in Seal Beach, 78 in Buena Park, 77 in Agora Hills, and 80 in Sherman Oaks. The KFI financial update. The Dow is closing down 185, S&P 500 up less than a point, and NASDAQ up 122. Crash on the 91 in Riverside.
4: That's heading eastbound right at Madison Street. It has the two middle lanes blocked, so you're going to run into some heavy traffic coming up to Van Buren. And as you travel on the southbound side of the 5, that's going to be in East LA. You'll see some slowing as you make your way past Olympic. It stays busy from there until you get to Lakewood Boulevard. We've got some road work in San Dimas. 57 southbound right at Arrow Highway. Looks like the right lane's coned off. That's scheduled to be reopened at 3 this afternoon. And some stop-and-go traffic builds up if you're on the 101 southbound in Hollywood. Just after Western, you're looking at a slow crawl there until you make it past the 110. 405 headed northbound in West LA. Once you get past the 10, some patchy slowing from air into the Sepulveda Pass. It starts to clear up just after Getty Center Drive. And we've got some ongoing road work if you're on the 5 northbound. That's in Castaic from Hasley Canyon to Parker Road. Right lane's off limits. That's scheduled to be reopened at 3. With Southern California's most accurate traffic reports, I'm Pedro Moreno.
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0: Monks and Merrill, KFI, AM 640. More stimulating talk. I'm Chris Merrill. He's Michael Monks.
1: Boss was in here.
0: Yeah. You know what I like about that guy? He walks right in here and he says, but he means this. He's, how's the family?
1: Oh.
0: Yeah, because I got my daughter's living with me right now. She's got, she gets into an apartment next week. And so she's living with me right now. He's like, how's your house guest? How's that going for you? I always appreciated that.
1: Good guy.
0: Yeah, it's nice to have somebody that you think, whether he means it or not, he fakes it really well, you know?
1: I think he means it.
0: I do, too.
1: He's good Midwest
0: stock. And I think that it's always nice to have an employer that genuinely gives a rat's patoot about you.
1: Boy, you are such a simp.
0: He's not even listening. He's down the hall. No, he's talking to the sports guys now. He's not even listening. I'm just saying, if you are a boss right now, take a moment every now and again and just check in with your employees. And, hey, how's things going? You know? Because they'll tell you things. Hey, did you get your car running again? You know, did you get that weight bench sold? You know, whatever it is. That goes a long way, man. That concludes my TED Talk for today.
2: California has adopted new rules for expanding bachelor's degrees at community colleges, which are traditionally two-year schools. Right. And it takes typically 4 years to get a bachelor's degree. So what the state says is that this potentially gives more students this path to a four-year credential while not having to go off to a four-year school. Just go to the local community college.
0: I remember a few years back when they first instituted a few programs that allowed you to get bachelor's degrees at the community colleges. And I thought it was a great idea then.
2: But what is the distinction then between community college and college or university?
0: So this is the question.
2: And does it matter?
0: No, I don't think it matters. There are some places, and for instance, in the legal field or the medical field, they love to say I graduated from.
2: Well, like there's prestige associated with it, of course.
0: Right.
2: But the credential means the same.
0: Yeah, but if you're a law firm and you're hiring, are you going to hire the person that's got a law degree from Harvard or the person that's got a law degree from, where'd you go? What was the correspondence school you went to?
2: Log Creek State.
0: Log Creek State University? I mean, I'm going to look at the person from Harvard, right? That
2: if you're big time law, if you're big law,
0: right?
2: But if you're small town law, you're hiring from the small town
0: somebody that's
2: law
0: got a,
2: school.
0: Somebody's got a.
2: Oh, did you go to state? I went to state.
0: And you're gonna grab somebody that has a law license,
2: yeah.
0: Right? Yeah. And I think in many cases, for instance, if you're hiring somebody that is going to be, you know, your company junior accountant, doesn't matter if they got it a 4 year from UCLA or if they got it from. I don't know. What's a community college? Riverside Community College?
2: No, that's where Jesse went. He went to UC Riverside, which is a very fine four-year institution.
0: Is there a community college in Riverside?
2: I mean, there's, yeah, I mean, there's a ton of them around here.
0: RCC,
2: I said. LA City Campus College.
3: In Riverside, Marina Valley.
0: I was giving a shout out to Riverside.
2: Pierce College.
0: Why are you always ripping on the Inland Empire?
2: Long Beach. I'm not ripping on them. I'm actually giving.
0: You just called UC Riverside a community college, whereas I was trying to give a shout out to actual RCC.
2: Oh, I'm sorry.
0: I don't know why you do that to people. Makes them feel very sad about themselves.
2: Well, you have reasons to beyond that. The final compromise that led to this decision was apparently one of those compromises that left a lot of people unhappy. Originally, the Cal State system, the CSU system, was against this, and they dropped that opposition. But when it was finally approved, the community colleges were apparently against this.
0: Well, there's some restrictions on it. The community colleges are not going to be given, for instance, the opportunity to jump up and throw 12 bachelor's degrees out right away.
2: Okay.
0: The way that it's going to work is that they're going to have to basically apply each year to be able to add a couple more programs. But over the course of the next few years, they could add upwards of 10, 11, 12 degrees annually. But you've also got these major universities that are not happy about this. And this was an issue the first time around, too, when they started saying you could have these, however many it was, 2, 4, whatever it was, different degrees that you could do, usually like business administration, you know, very basic degrees. The universities are a little worried about losing some of those prospective students. So if you're UCLA or you're UC Riverside, which you called a community college.
2: I did not.
0: I think that was very demeaning. You're worried because you need your student population to remain. You need your enrollment to remain at a certain point in order to do your budgeting, right? And now, if all of a sudden they're going to go to RCC or Pasadena City College instead, another shout out, then I think they have reason to be worried.
2: Sure, but wouldn't they be more competitive if they weren't so expensive? Wouldn't they be more competitive if they weren't spending so much on administrators and those sorts of things?
0: I mean, I agree.
2: Because you can get a degree, an associate's degree at a community college for like $11.
0: give or take.
2: I'm serious. It's ridiculously inexpensive.
0: It is.
2: And we talk about the student debt crisis in this country. And this, there's less stigma associated with people saying, you know what? I'm just going to go to community college for a couple years. I'm going to knock out the basics before I even go for a bachelor's degree. Because that way, since I have to borrow money to do this, I'm going to graduate with a bachelor's degree and no more than half of the debt that I would have if I spent the entire 4 years.
0: I mean, it makes perfect sense to me.
2: But the idea that you might not have to go to the four-year school at all.
0: We have two major public university systems in the state of California. And both of those systems have operating costs. And I don't disagree that there may be some redundancies. But at the same time, there is some prestige associated with it.
2: Sure.
0: Okay.
2: I mean, UCLA was just named, what, the number one public school?
0: Tied with Berkeley.
2: Yeah.
0: Number one public school in America.
2: Yeah, we've got some great institutions of higher learning here. And yes, if you were applying at Deloitte or one of the big law firms in Southern California, a UCLA law school, for example,
0: or Berkeley, that
2: degree would go further than Log Creek State.
0: Does this give an opportunity, though, to the people who don't get in? And I think this is where it's key. If you don't get into one of the CSU or the UC schools, this gives you an alternative path.
2: Yes.
0: Okay.
2: Of course. And maybe even a second chance. If you don't get in as a high school student, I don't know how this works. I mean, I'm just talking. If you spend a couple of years at community college, you excel and you try to get back into like USC or something.
0: Well, I want to study film.
2: I want to study film. USC. Mm-hmm. USC is the one. I got to get into USC and I don't. Okay, well, let me go to Riverside Community College for a while, knock out some basics, make some student films, or Pierce College and do some of their media programs that they have, and then try to get in. Plus,
0: for the films you make, probably a community college in the Valley.
2: They don't do it in the Valley anymore, if that's what you're suggesting. If you're suggesting that I make pornographic films.
0: Well, look at your attitude right now.
2: When they implemented mandatory protection, the industry left.
0: Did you see the... Oh, that's right, they did. They took off. They went to Nevada, right? Did you see that...
2: And Ventura. That's the truth. I read about this recently. Ventura had to start enacting some laws. Like, okay, we appreciate the business, but it's getting a little crowded.
0: We're going to need some Clorox wipes. Teachers are not very happy about the budget in the state of California, incidentally.
2: So we know that all they're whining about all the time is that the schools need just a few more dollars, sir. And we'll turn this ship around.
0: Before I dismiss it, though, they might have a point.
2: Really? Teachers are saying Sacramento has withheld money that was already promised to the kids of California. So what does the state owe? What does the union have to prove? That's next on Monks and Merrill after this update from college graduate Deborah Mark in the KFI 24-hour newsroom.
4: Can I brag for a second?
0: Yes, please.
4: About my daughter?
2: What's so unlike you?
4: Yeah. I know. But this is not about me. It's about my daughter.
2: Aww.
4: She went to UCLA undergrad and went to USC law school.
0: Wow, and now she's a butcher, which is weird.
4: Isn't that crazy? That I was going to say she's homeless now.
2: She operates a deli at the farmer's market at the Grove.
0: Well, congratulations. That's great.
4: Yeah, I just had to.
0: That'll be that nice when you have to move in with her.
4: I know.
0: Yeah.
4: I'm counting on her. I mean, I can't. You know, what am I going to count on? Broadcasting?
0: No. God,
4: right.
0: No.
4: God, no. Here is the latest. Lawmakers, Republican lawmakers in Sacramento, are demanding the Attorney General investigate illegal spending by high-speed rail consultants. And President Trump signs an agreement with Denmark and Greenland aimed at strengthening Arctic and North Atlantic security. We'll have more at the bottom of the hour. From your Toyota Dealers Traffic Center, we make it easy. Crash on the 405 in Long Beach.
5: That's heading southbound just before Lakewood Boulevard. Looks like it's just been moved out of the left lane over to the right shoulder now. Your drive is recovering from about Cherry Avenue. Traveling on the 5 northbound in Irvine. Once you get to Culver Drive, you're looking at a slow ride into Santa Ana. That clears up as you approach the 55. And in Rubidoux, 60 eastbound. That's right at Rubidoux Boulevard. Watch for a crash taking up the right lane. That's slowing you down from about Valley Way. With Southern California's most accurate traffic reports, I'm Pedro Moreno.
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2: 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I'm Michael Monks alongside Chris Merrill. The California's Teachers Association has sued over school funding. It says California unlawfully withheld under old Prop 98. CTA President David Goldberg is with us now to explain this legal entitlement and to document what he sees
1: as potential consequences. David, thanks so much for taking some time here. What is this money and why is it owed to the schools?
11: Yeah. Hey, first of all, I appreciate you having me. So this money is Prop 98 is a law that voters passed overwhelmingly some decades ago, which guaranteed that a certain percent of the budget would be set aside, 40% of the budget would be set aside for public education. Voters and governors have respected that. That's been part of our way. It's in our state constitution. It's actually laid out how that needs to happen. The last number of years, 2 years, our governor has chosen to go around that law and basically unilaterally withhold that money and say, I'll pay you all back later when we get in, when we're sure how much money we get in from taxes. That is not what the Constitution says. That is not the process. That is the process. That's not the process that any governor has followed. And what it does is it sends shockwaves across our education system because now districts don't know when they're going to get this money and don't know when it's going to come. And meanwhile, districts have to pay for people now, have to pay for programs now, for librarians, for teachers, for keeping lights on now. And so it just really ends up being people not having their lives put on hold in really unfortunate ways because of this.
0: David Goldberg, California Teachers Association president. Is there demonstrable harm that's been done? You said people's lives have been on hold. When you go to the courts, you're going to say, look, this has happened. This has happened. Here are the consequences. What is it you're going to say to the courts that have is how this has affected people?
11: Well, first of all, in the courts, what we're first going to say is here's the state constitution. Read this. And, we don't expect courts to know all the nuances of it, but a judge just looking at this and spending a very small amount of time will say, see that this is illegal. This is absolutely not permitted as part of state law. And in terms of impact, I mean, this is already on, it just compounds a problem where we already have in California one of the most erratic ways of funding public education and all services. And we have these huge fluctuations from year to year. And so when you add this other uncertainty on top of that, for example, this is a year, this last year, where we said, our governor said, this is the biggest amount of public education funding we've had in the history of California, which on one hand could be true, but when you also withhold money, we also had 2,500 people receive layoff notices last year. And not all of them went through, but 1,000 people lost their jobs last year in a year that's supposed to be an incredible year of funding. And that's partly because the uncertainty that this puts in the system where districts can no longer feel like they can count on money coming in from Sacramento and when it will come in.
1: We're joined by David Goldberg, president of the California Teachers Association, which is suing over school funding. It says the state has unlawfully withheld despite Proposition 98 requiring that it be distributed. I know this is a statewide issue, David. Can you contextualize it for us in the specifics of Southern California? Where would families here in SoCal recognize that this has been a problem?
11: Sure. Well, you did see, and by the way, I'm an LA Unified graduate, and I'm a third generation LA Unified teacher and educator, so you are speaking my language. but you did see, for example, in LA Unified School District, this where the county started intervening in LA Unified and putting pressure on them around making sure that they had money to pay for, the classrooms, keeping the lights running, pay for the educators and what it's going to need. And partly this came out, and not just LA, but across the state. There was this happened in Sacramento School District as well, where you had counties now more moving in around worrying about the solvency of districts. And partly it's not just the only factor, as I said already. We've already got a whole crazy way of funding services in California, but it exacerbates it. And so then it means, what it can mean is sometimes people then notice people for layoffs. And again, when people get layoff notices, I said 2,500 people got them last year because of this uncertainty. Even if you then rescind that, they're not going to stay in this job. We already educators don't get paid enough for the work they do compared to other professions. And if they're going to get layoff notices and get that kind of uncertainty in their life, they leave. And then we have a huge hole, as we do in California, of actually trying to fill positions. And that means students don't get the services they need and deserve.
1: But David, I mean, LAUSD specifically has seen its enrollment decline dramatically. And we have seen analysis suggesting that there are many campuses that maybe should be closed. I'm wondering if this suit, this pursuit of this money from the state, which I'm not saying you're not entitled to. I'm wondering if this is some sort of absolution of maybe some fiscal irresponsibility that has taken place inside these school districts like LAUSD.
11: I guess I'm not.
1: So okay, saying I'm that, saying like, I mean, LAUSD has lost half of its student body. It's got campuses that probably should close. Is this money supposed to absolve them from their own fiscal responsibilities? I'm not sure this is entirely why LA County has decided they want to intervene in the fiscal mess at the school district.
11: Well, so we're talking about two completely different things. And as I said, with LA County, there's a whole range of issues going on, including, it's not half the students, by the way, but including large decreases in student population. Those are all different issues, but I don't see how this doesn't resolve that. This just actually compounds those issues that already exist and need to be thought out. But you don't think them, it doesn't make it any easier to think it out. In fact, it makes all these decisions that much harder when districts like LA Unified or any district is now not knowing if they can count on money that is constitutionally guaranteed. So I don't see how the connection. If you want to talk LA specific, LA Unified, that's a very different conversation.
1: Well, I guess, I sounded like you were suggesting that the LA County intervention at the school district may have been offset if the school had been had received this money. So I guess I was wondering if all of the school district's well-documented financial problems are related to not receiving this funding from the state.
11: No, and I did not mean to say that. I don't think I could say that. Okay. But you asked me, does this create more instability and exacerbate any issues outside of this? And it absolutely does.
1: Okay.
0: David Goldberg, California Teachers Association president. Real fast, David, if you were to win in the courts, what's to stop this from happening again?
11: Well, a court deciding this would basically declare this illegal and would stop then any governor or any legislature from allowing this to happen again. It would be, we thought this was settled, you know, the Constitution's clear, but I guess if they need a court decision to say this is absolutely clear and this is illegal, then that's what we're seeking now to make sure that doesn't happen again.
0: David, thank you so much for joining us. David Goldberg, California Teachers Association president. A pleasure having you on the program. I hope that we can call on you again. And we'll wrangle Michael Muggs here. Thank you so much, man.
11: All good. Thank you.
1: I mean, the school district had 724,000 students in the 2002-03 school year and now has 375,000.
0: Well, that's not half.
1: You're exactly right.
0: Slightly
1: below, I believe.
0: Slightly.
1: Is it more?
0: Did you say 375 times 2?
1: You're right. It is more than half.
0: Yeah. Listen, I didn't go to a correspondence school, but I can still do some mathas.
1: I went to Log Creek State, brother.
0: You ever have one of those moments? Maybe you're sitting in traffic. Maybe you're standing in line at the TSA checkpoint behind somebody who seems to have just discovered that we have airport security. And you're ready to snap. If you haven't heard about the guy in Burbank who hit his tipping point, you're going to want to hear what it was that set him off. You might even be with him. See how close you are to the edge next. Monks and Merrill, KFI AM 640. 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
4: Republican lawmakers in Sacramento are demanding that the Attorney General investigate illegal spending by high-speed rail consultants. A report by the Office of the Inspector General this month found more than $500,000 in unallowable travel expenses. They include private jet travel, first-class plane tickets, and premium rideshare for trips to gyms, a nightclub, a tiki bar, and a cigar lounge. None appear to be for state business purposes. California has committed $1 billion a year through 2045 to the high-speed rail project. The news is brought to you by Creative Repipe. Republican candidate for Governor Steve Hilton says he wants to overturn California's sidewalk vending law. He says it created an unfair environment that hurts brick-and-mortar businesses, including those owned by legal immigrants.
20: It symbolizes everything that's gone wrong in California. We've become a state where the people who do the right thing are punished and the people who do the wrong thing are rewarded.
4: Hilton was in the MacArthur Park area yesterday, criticized conditions he saw in the neighborhood, including trash and what he described as illegal drug use. Democratic candidate for Governor Javier Becerra has praised street food, but his campaign has not said anything about sidewalk vending. President Trump has addressed the UN General Assembly in New York. ABC's Karen Travers says Trump discussed striking Iran even more in the future.
21: The president has made threats before to launch a massive strike against Iran, only to not follow through, saying a deal was close. There is no indication right now that Iran wants to make a deal.
4: Trump says U.S. and Iranian officials have met in New York and it went very well. President Trump has signed an agreement with Denmark and Greenland aimed at strengthening Arctic and North Atlantic security. He announced the deal late last week to bolster U.S. military presence on the vast icy island, but keep it under Danish control. Trump had spoken many times about wanting the U.S. to acquire Greenland, and officials from the U.S., Greenland, and Denmark negotiated for months. Trump said this morning the U.S. will immediately begin the process of developing a large military presence in the appropriate locations. An autopsy has confirmed the cause of death for actress Hayden Panettiere.
3: The 36-year-old died from the toxic effects of fentanyl and a series of other substances. The manner of death was ruled accidental. The autopsy showed no signs of injuries that would have contributed to her death. Panettiere died in Greenville, South Carolina on August 16th after first responders found her in cardiac arrest. Recent reports indicated an investigation focusing on the drugs expanded into Los Angeles. Daniel Martindale, KFI News.
4: And a ranking vegans in Los Angeles can sink their teeth into. Let's try that again. Amy's trying to be good and quick and unique, and I screwed it up. A ranking vegans in Los Angeles can sink their teeth into.
6: LA has been ranked the second best city to be a vegan or vegetarian. Wallet Hub looked at the 100 largest cities in the U.S. and surveyed factors that play into living a meat-free lifestyle. Things like the share of restaurants that only serve plant-based foods, the number of farmers markets, the cost of groceries for vegetarians, the number of juice and smoothie bars, and the number of salad shops per capita. Only Portland is more vegan and vegetarian friendly. San Francisco, Oakland, and San Diego made the top 10. The least vegan and vegetarian friendly city surveyed is Durham, North Carolina. Amy King, KFI News.
4: And October 1st is World Vegetarian Day. November 1st is World Vegan Day. Southland weather from KFI, sunny, highs mid-70s to around 80, metro LA and the beaches, upper 70s to mid-80s in the valleys and the high desert, low 80s in Lindosi, low up to upper 80s and windy for the IE. Right now it's 78 in Laguna Woods and 81 in Rancho Santa Margarita. Crash on the 605 in Baldwin Park.
5: That's heading northbound just after Valley Boulevard. It has the right lane taken away. You'll see some stop-and-go traffic once you get past the 60. And in East LA, southbound side of the 5, you'll see a crash partially blocking the connector to the 10 eastbound. That's adding to the slowing backed up to about Los Feliz Boulevard. And the 215 southbound and Riverside, that's right before Martin Luther King Boulevard. Watch for a wreck blocking the second lane from the left. That's causing delays backed up to about the 9160 interchange. With Southern California's most accurate traffic reports, I'm Pedro Moreno.
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0: Mike and Merrill, KFI AM 640. More stimulating talk. Still to come, we are going to save the coyotes. I guess.
1: We must coexist.
0: Coexist with the coyotes. That's coming this hour.
1: I have to say, before we get to that, though, yeah. this segment that we're about to do, and we have to do it quickly because we went long in the last one.
0: I blame you.
1: I'm surprised that this is in, because I'm pitching every morning really important, deep stuff that you poo-poo on, saying that doesn't have the appeal. And this was actually in the rundown yesterday. We had to bump it because of the Paramount stuff that came out.
0: Yeah.
1: And it was so important to you that it's back in the rundown today. Would you mind telling the audience what we're talking about?
0: Yeah, it's this dude in Burbank that was at the movie theater at AMC, and a couple of people were on their phones. And he went straight Michael Douglas falling down, and he was like, hang up the phone! And they didn't, and so he pepper sprayed him.
1: Wow.
0: And a couple of other people also got pepper sprayed.
1: Yeah, because it spreads.
0: But I get it, though. This is why I put it in here. See, let me tell you something about being a talk show host. It's not about just reading the news. It's about connecting with people.
1: Okay.
0: And nothing connects with people more than understanding them on a visceral level.
1: Yeah.
0: And viscerally, we get pissed off at the people around us when they do dumb things, when they're inconsiderate, whether that's somebody cutting you off in traffic, or that's somebody who's, I gave the example of going to the airport and you're standing there and you're standing for TSA and they go, well, we need to see your ID. And they go, my ID? Like, did you not know that you were getting on an airplane that would require that you get through TSA?
1: You think that people need to be more like this man. When we see antisocial behavior, stand up and do something about it, starting with pepper spray to the face.
0: I'm not saying people should be more like this man. What I'm saying is he embodies what we all want to do.
1: Exactly.
0: And if you haven't seen the film with Michael Douglas called Falling Down, it is based in Los Angeles.
1: Oh.
0: And it's fantastic because he has other stuff going on in his life and all these little things, and he just snaps.
1: And that's what happened. This was last Tuesday.
0: Yeah.
1: Who gets to see a movie at 5:30 on a Tuesday?
0: Evidently, people who like to chat on their phone. This poor guy is like, I just need to wind down.
1: Yeah, probably just got off work. Wanted to see a movie.
0: Maybe
1: Tuesday movies tend to come out. I think
30: AMC has Movie Tuesdays discounted.
1: Oh, is that what it is?
0: There you go.
1: Thanks, Jesse.
0: And he's like, I just want to go watch a movie, and these jackholes are out here yapping on their phone, and he's just trying to watch a TV show. I mean, a movie at the theater, and he's getting frustrated.
1: Okay.
0: So imagine it's sort of like, I've seen you do this before too. You sit at your computer and it goes, well, we need your password. And you go, I put my password in. It goes, wrong password, wrong password, wrong password. And then you end up having to reset your password. You use the same password and it goes, oh, you need a new password. You can't use the same password.
1: But I don't pepper spray the laptop.
0: No, but you want to.
1: No, I don't. I'm very tranquilo.
0: I don't need you nagging me through this whole thing.
1: I think this is you trying to work through something at home.
0: You ever get to a parking garage and you got a couple quarters. You just want to drop the quarters in the machine. Go, look, I'm only going to go in there for 15 minutes. Just
1: nobody has dropped quarters. A quarter in a machine at a parking garage since Bill Clinton was president.
0: That's not true. And that frustrates me.
1: Okay. So this 34-year-old man became so upset.
0: Uh-huh.
1: I don't know that at age 34, you've lived long enough to be that angry about social
0: You've lived
1: behavior.
0: Long enough to understand what is acceptable and unacceptable.
1: Yeah.
0: But you're also young enough to have the testosterone to not control your impulses.
1: Fair.
0: It's
1: okay.
0: The perfect age to go off on somebody.
1: I'll confess. I've been on the metro.
0: Oh, uh-huh.
1: And
0: oh, you do have a story.
1: A guy gets on.
0: How about that? I like it when you're real.
1: Puts the Bluetooth speaker on.
0: Yeah.
1: And I mean the massive, massive speaker.
0: Right. Has to have, it's on wheels.
1: That dads used to have in the 80s.
0: Yes.
1: For like Van Halen. And just assigns the whole train. Yeah. Did I think about pepper spraying him?
0: Yes.
1: Yeah. I played out in my head. I did.
0: Yeah.
1: You're right.
0: I've done that before. I've played out many times what it would look like to roundhouse kick a stranger at an airport.
1: Oh, it's true. I've beaten the living hell out of people in my mind.
0: Yes. Every time I do, I end up, even in my mind, I pull a leg muscle.
1: Yeah.
0: It's the weirdest thing.
1: You need a stretch.
0: Which is why I know I could never get away with it.
1: The problem is when you pepper spray, though, you do, you know, that can...
0: No, you should not do
1: that. You heard a couple
0: that.
1: Of people that weren't even involved.
0: It is absolutely even more antisocial to start pepper spraying
1: Bingo.
0: Random strangers.
1: That's just it. You've escalated the situation. Now you've committed a crime.
0: But
1: they've committed a social faux pas. You have now committed a crime.
0: I agree, but I understand why he did it. I
1: sure.
0: feel that way all the time.
1: Do you think a jury would convict him?
0: I would say I would not want to get
1: What kind of questions would you have to ask of potential jurors? What is? Does
0: Have you ever wanted to kill a stranger who irritated you? Yes.
1: Does it annoy you when you hear people eat?
0: Oh, yeah. Misophonia.
1: Yeah.
0: Yeah.
1: Especially in the movie. What's acceptable behavior in a movie theater? What food is acceptable in a movie theater?
0: Well, I think we can agree talking on the phone is not acceptable.
1: I mean, it's really not, but we live amongst animals.
0: You ever go to the grocery store and somebody's yapping away on a speakerphone? I don't need to know your business.
1: Can I tell you, since we're... sharing fantasies here.
0: Yes.
1: I go to the Ralph's. It has a no dog policy.
0: Oh,
1: and they don't enforce it.
0: You know, you can't legally ask if somebody's for the paperwork on a service dog. So they just go, oh, it's a service dog.
1: Yeah, but doesn't it usually have to have a uniform, like a little tie and a clipboard?
0: You would think so.
1: I mean, I'm seeing just dogs.
0: In places selling food. Oh, that drives me crazy.
1: You know what I'm going to do after work?
0: I want to rescue that dog. I want nothing bad to happen to the dog. I want all kinds of terrible things to happen to the owner.
1: I'm going to buy some pepper spray when we leave here.
0: Let me give you a little hint. Kick it up a notch and get bear spray.
1: Bear spray?
0: Bear spray. Just go right at them.
1: Okay, folks. Who do you want to pepper spray for their behavior? Open up the iHeartRadio app. Click on that talk back button and we're going to play some of your comments. Let us know who deserves a little pepper spray to the face. One thing you can't do, though, is take pepper spray... to the coyotes.
0: Wait a minute. Yes, I
1: can't. No.
0: They're attacking me.
1: No, no. No. City leaders.
0: Yeah?
1: City leaders say it's time to exist peacefully.
0: With the coyotes?
1: With the coyotes.
0: As they're eating my dog?
1: We'll get into that next as Monks and Merrill continues after my pepper spray target. Deborah Mark in the KFI 24-hour newsroom.
2: I was going to say that.
0: I would love to see you guys duel with pepper spray
2: pepper
0: at noon.
2: Pepper spray duel.
1: Pulling on each other's hair.
0: And the iHeart Corral.
1: A good old-fashioned chick fight right here.
0: Love that. All right.
2: Here is the latest. Protesters have gathered in front of Paramount Studios in Hollywood over the settlement that will allow it to take over Warner Brothers Discovery. And parole hearings for convicted killers Eric and Lyle Menendez have been set at tentatively scheduled. We will have more at the top of the hour from the Odoo.com Weather Center. Odoo, the only business software you need. 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Stall on the 210 in Pasadena.
3: That's hit it. Eastbound, that's just before Madre Street. It's a big rig that's stuck in the middle lane. You'll see some slowing coming away from Sierra Madre Boulevard. And in Baldwin Park, looks like a crash on the 605 has been cleared. That's northbound just after Valley Boulevard. Right lane has been reopened for you. Your drive is recovering from the 60. And if you're on the 60, limits that's slowing you down from Valley Way. With Southern California's most accurate traffic reports, I'm Pedro Moreno.
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0: Where does he find this?
1: Everywhere. I don't know where he finds this music. It's Monks and Merrill. Boy, oh boy, you people want to pepper spray some folks.
0: Yeah.
1: We were talking about this fella at the Burbank AMC, one of the Burbank AMCs, I guess, who got upset at a couple of people who were on their phones in the movie theater, so we pepper sprayed them.
0: I get it.
1: And so we asked.
0: Many times that I've wanted to cause harm to people who were irritating the bejesus out of me.
1: Yeah.
18: We need to pepper spray the people who are on their way into Costco and don't have their membership cards ready. Where did they think they were going?
0: Amen. And then they hold up the whole line behind them. I just need to find it.
1: Yeah, it's already a nightmare to get in there.
23: Hey, what's up, guys? Yeah, I read this movie theater story a few days ago, and it just put a big smile on my face. And I agree with everything Merrill has said.
0: That's right.
23: You know, these disrespectful people who lack any common courtesy, they keep doing it because they get away with it. Nobody has ever stood up to them. And finally, this guy did it. You know, common courtesy is something you're either going to learn the easy way or the hard way.
0: Yeah, where are the parents that didn't teach these people?
1: Yeah,
0: it's just bad parenting.
24: I would like to pepper spray left lane campers and tailgaters. They're both equally dangerous morons.
0: I agree. If you're driving slow, get out of the left lane.
1: Yeah.
0: If you're driving fast, get off my butt.
1: Yeah.
0: By the way, there's a chase going on in West Covina right now. The 10 West in the carpool lane, the east side of San Gabriel Valley. This guy's been, they've been chasing him 80 miles an hour for like, I don't know, 15 minutes.
1: What kind of car is that? This looks like a very sensible vehicle.
0: A RAV4.
1: Yeah, this looks like a car that you'd pick up your kid in.
0: I believe that is a, I'm going to say, 2010 to 2016 model.
1: Okay. Yeah, well, like I said, it's a sensible vehicle.
0: It's older than that.
1: You don't expect to see this fleeing the scene. This looks like an old Ford Escort.
0: No, an Escort is a car.
1: Minor slip there.
0: That is an SUV. That is a crossover utility vehicle.
1: Okay.
0: With a tire on the back. That's the giveaway. That tells you it's a RAV4.
1: Tells me there's a tire on the back.
0: Most people gave that up in like the 80s, putting tires on the outside. But Toyota said, let's give it a shot.
1: Yeah. Well, here you are, all the news choppers. This is one of the reasons that we keep them in business. We had this conversation amidst the tragedy last week. But this is a market that loves this. All the stations take it. And obviously there's research that suggests, oh, the ratings spike when we go to this. And so it's worth the investment and the danger.
25: Hey, guys. Tom in the Valley. Good show.
0: Thank you.
25: My pet peeve is small dogs in the shopping cart where I put my food.
1: Yeah.
25: A dog's butt in the seat where a child would sit, or
0: What about a child's butt in the seat?
25: Where maybe a lady's purse or

0: are superior pets.
1: Negative.
0: If I tried to take my cats into Ralph's, they would pepper spray me.
1: Yeah. Also from the talkbacks, we appreciate everyone that's listening on the iHeartRadio app. Remember, you see that little red microphone button. You click on that. Gives you a chance to leave a little message. We talked about the turtle that is making its home in the Huntington Beach, right next to the pier there.
0: Yeah, they've shut down that part of the beach.
1: The first time in history that man has noticed a turtle making a nest
0: in
1: Southern California.
0: In this area.
2: Hey, guys, somebody should go out to the pier and set up a cam, because we can have a turtle cam, just like we had the eagle cam.
0: Yeah, but then we'd have weird parasocial relationships with these turtles.
1: We'd have to have turtle days when they die.
0: We'd have absolutely a day.
1: We'd have people protesting turtle soup. Yeah.
0: Very quickly, the city of Torrance has ended its ongoing coyote trapping, and it's decided to shift towards education.
1: Oh, great.
0: And prevention and enforcement. Now,
1: social outreach.
0: People are concerned about coyotes because they can attack and kill small pets. Nothing lights up a neighborhood app or website quite like a coyote spotting. Probably more so than a criminal spotting.
1: Yeah, I would say bears than coyotes.
0: Coyotes.
1: Than criminals.
0: Yeah. Saw the coyotes. Can you believe there's a coyote? Then everybody's on coyote patrol.
1: Yes, we get coyote watch.
0: But the question is, how do you reduce any dangerous encounters if you're not trapping the coyotes?
1: Yeah, everyone treats these coyotes like they're dogs. They're not dogs.
2: Hey, Merrill.
1: Oh, sorry. They're not dogs, people.
0: They are cute, though.
1: They are cute, but they are not dogs. No, you cannot pet that dog.
0: The city approved a coyote management program without ongoing trapping services. The LA Daily News reports that that was the last city in LA County that even had a trapping program.
1: Really?
0: So Big Coyote has won this lobbying effort.
1: Hmm. We've created a battle. We've upset people.
0: Who?
1: Oh, here we go.
3: Boy, I guess I'm getting everyone that I dislike. I have a small dog. I put him in the damn cart. I put a blanket there so the dog can sit in it. I see people with their nasty-ass kids in that damn thing. Just snot everywhere, and they look like their diaper hasn't been changed, and they smell atrocious. So my dog's a lot better off being there.
0: Listen to the dog saying, you tell him!
1: Yeah, but
0: you can hear him in the back.
1: Okay, how about animal abuse? Because you're putting your dog in a bunch of, like, child snot. That's gross.
4: Why? Monks and Merrill, love your guys' show.
1: Thank you.
4: Yes, I work at Target, and recently I noticed that Target has now become the people of Walmart. I have seen chickens in a stroller. I've seen a few people with bearded dragons attached.
0: Bearded dragons?
4: Chest. I've seen birds, like little parakeets, on the shopping cart inside.
0: Oh, my God.
4: I've seen dogs.
1: A pet your dog.
4: I'm serious. It has got to stop.
0: It's got to stop.
4: People are ridiculous. Leave your farm animals.
1: Right.
0: Okay, so we talked about forming a posse to go save Jesse's bike, his motorcycle that was stolen.
1: Right.
0: We believe it's in the Compton area still. When we do form this posse and we all get our horses, I think we stop in the grocery on the way and ride the horse right through the gate and dare them to say something.
1: There is a correction. I have erred, and I am going to side with the caller on this one.
0: Okay.
1: He's 100% correct, and I need to say that I was wrong, Michael Monks.
0: Good.
2: Hey, Merrill, it could be an old Honda CRV. They did that. I actually like that style better than the new one.
0: Oh, talking about the Pursuit here on the 10.
1: I do believe that Pursuit, I think after reflection, I'm going to say you're right. It's a CRV, not a RAV4. The CRV has got a shorter wheelbase than this one does. So, yeah.
0: What are they saying? This is a the CHP is in pursuit of a stolen vehicle. Whatever car it is, it's believed to have been stolen. And now there's a high-speed pursuit taking place on the 10. This is westbound right now in the expressway, express lane in the San Gabriel Valley there by exit 24.
1: Also, I don't know if you noticed, I think this criminal has also taken his small dog and kept him in there, too. So you got
0: Dog is driving because they can do anything.
1: But it's
0: they can go anywhere.
1: It's an emotional support dog, so it's actually allowed under California.
0: We're going to be in trouble if we don't get out of here.
1: Okay, another city cracking down on the homeless, joining the ranks of Santa Ana and Paris. Who is the next to say we've had enough?
0: That's next.
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6: Fire evacuations. I'm Deborah Mark, live from the KFI 24-hour newsroom. A fire's been burning in an outdoor battery storage unit at a Metropolitan Water District facility in Laverne and has prompted some evacuations.

0: evacuation orders. The Laverne Fire Department says there was a small explosion in one unit. No one was hurt. The department says due to the hazardous nature of lithium batteries stored there, fire crews have mainly been spraying the area with water to stop that fire from spreading. Laverne police say shopping centers along Wheeler Avenue north of Foothill Boulevard were evacuated as a precaution, and Grace Elementary School was put under a shelter-in-place order. The news is brought to you by Pacific Coast Termite. Protesters have gathered outside the gates of Paramount, not happy that California and several other states settled their lawsuit blocking the studio's deal to take over Warner Brothers Discovery.
1: Criminal Minds star Kristen Bangsness was one of the 30 or so protesters.
2: This is just going to small up not only jobs, but free speech and all other kinds of things.
1: Her show is a Paramount show. She was outside the studio where she works.
3: Are you concerned being out here?
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1: Her job is her dream job, and she knows speaking out means she could lose it.
2: Well, if they take it away from me, well, I'll sit at home and kick myself and be like, what a dummy.
1: But she says she couldn't stay silent.
2: My heart, it says I got to do this.
1: Outside Paramount in Hollywood, Jason Athenson, KFI News.
0: Parole hearings for convicted killers Eric and Lyle Menendez have been tentatively scheduled for February of 2027.
4: Lyle Menendez is scheduled to appear before the California Board of Parole on February 23rd. His brother Eric is scheduled to do the same the following day. The brothers were convicted of murder in 1996 after shooting their parents to death and were sentenced to life in prison. They had initially been eligible to apply for their next parole suitability hearings in August of 2028 before the date was bumped up. The brothers both had their first parole hearings last year, in which their bids for parole were denied. Daniel Martindale, KFI News.
0: LA hasn't rated very highly in a new study of the best and worst cities for women. The study by personal finance company WalletHub compared more than 180 cities across 15 key metrics. The data set ranges from the median earnings and unemployment rate for women. LA ranks 75th overall. It's 171st in median earnings for female workers and 165th for unemployment rate for women. Republican Steve Hilton is making the cutting of red tape a cornerstone of his campaign to be California's governor.
5: Hilton told KFI about his plans for an office of fun and freedom, which mainly appears to involve slashing rules and regulations.
6: Everywhere you go in the state, there are examples of this, like ridiculous, killjoy, bureaucratic rules that make no sense, and we get to fight back against that. So the office of fun and freedom is really just a few people in the governor's office who are going to tell me where I need to step in and tell the bureaucrats to back off.
5: Hilton is trailing behind Democrat Javier Becerra in polls at around 38% to Becerra's 60%. Mark Rauner, KFI News.
0: A new poll shows voters in California are split on some of the biggest measures on the November ballot, including the so-called billionaire tax.
7: Proposition 40 is backed by 52% of likely voters and opposed by 46%, according to the Public Policy Institute of California. The same survey found 55% of likely voters oppose a voter ID measure known as Proposition 39, while 43% support it. And in the governor's race, Democrat Javier Becerra leads Republican Steve Hilton by a wide margin, 60% to 38%. John Fink, KFI News.
0: Lawyers for the woman in Massachusetts who killed her three children want an investigation into the only juror who says he thought she was guilty. The jury was deadlocked 11-1 earlier this month, and the judge declared a mistrial. ABC's Aaron Katursky says the defense claims that was a mistake.
8: The defense said the judge failed to question the lone holdout who refused to join the 11 other jurors voting to find Clancy not guilty of murdering her children by reason of insanity. Other jurors said the holdout had doubts but opted to convict her anyway.
0: The holdout said in a statement he didn't have any that he did not have any doubts. Southland weather from KFI, sunny and warmer tomorrow, highs mid-80s to around 90, metro LA and the high desert, windy in the high desert, low to mid-90s in the valleys, upper 70s at the beaches, mid to upper 80s inland OC, upper 80s to mid-90s in the IE. Right now, 80 in Tustin, 71 Laguna Beach, 81 in Chatsworth, the same in Van Nuys. The KFI financial update, the Dow closed down 185, S&P 500 down less than a point, and NASDAQ up 122. You heard Monks and Merrill talking about that guy that allegedly stole that SUV. Well, he crashed off the freeway and he spun out. So we're going to get an update on that traffic now.
9: That's heading westbound in Alhambra. Still waiting on CHP to release the off-ramp information that this ended in a traffic collision. Looks like CHP has the off-ramp blocked off. So once we find out where that is exactly, I'll give you a little bit more of a heads up. So watch for slowing as you travel through the Alhambra area heading towards downtown LA. Looking elsewhere, if you're traveling on the 5 southbound Boyle Heights right at the 60, we have a stall that's blocking the right lane, slowing you down from about the 10. 101 southbound looking slow out of Hollywood as you make your way past Western. It's going to stay busy as you make your way into downtown, clearing up at the 110. With Southern California's most accurate traffic reports, I'm Pedro Moreno.
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5: Monks and Merrill, KFI AM 640. More stimulating talk. I'm Chris Merrill, the smart one. He's Michael Monks, the good-looking one. And together, Monks and Merrill, you'll find us on the podcast on the iHeart Radio app. Follow along and never miss a moment of engaging radio. Like the coyote issue that we have popping up, where was it? Torrance.
15: Yeah, Torrance is the last city in LA County to do away with its trapping program.
5: Yeah,
15: we must coexist.
5: We're going to let the coyotes run wild.
16: If you want to fix the coyote problem, just release more roadrunners. That's a problem that will take care of itself because those coyotes will never catch it. Release more roadrunners, coyote problem solved.
15: That's playing well over on the Warner Brothers lot next door.
17: Guys. U.S. Fish and Wildlife culls about 100,000 coyotes per year. In many parts of the country, there are coyote culling contests. And yet, in Los Angeles, they're considered protected? Are you kidding me?
5: Yeah, look, I'm not really into turning it into, like, a game. Because I this is going to sound a little foo-foo. I tend to have some respect for the animals, and I don't like
15: You've strangled a raccoon to death. You punched a porcupine to death with your bare hands.
5: And didn't I drown something in a 5-gallon bucket of
15: water? I think that was another raccoon. You drowned it in the bucket. Now, what do coyotes taste like? Because I know you know.
5: Chicken.
15: Maybe we could have a coyote roast. KFI coyote roast.
5: I'm not big into like turning it into a sport, but I understand animal management, wildlife management, and it has to be done. Now, I don't want to. It's not something you go out and you start bragging about. You don't go Sarah Palin and like, I was hunting him from a helicopter. Look at my video. I hate that. That to me is just making a spectacle out of killing. I feel like killing these animals in the spirit of wildlife management is a necessity. It is not something we should be relishing.
15: We are on top of the food chain, but we also have a moral center, is what you're saying.
5: Yeah.
15: Yeah.
5: Yeah. And look, if this were 200 years ago, we'd be killing them for food, right?
15: That's why I asked. What do they taste like? Should we be eating them?
5: Well, no, I'm not going to eat them. I have a moral center.
15: They look a little gamey.
5: I'm sure they are.
18: So I've been listening to KFI for decades, and I travel around the world for work.
5: Well, thank you.
18: So I would miss it. But when Phil Henry got canceled, I was heartbroken.
5: A lot of us were.
18: But I still wanted to listen to KFI. Uh-huh. And now we have iHeartRadio. So I'm not heartbroken anymore.
5: Oh, good.
18: Phil Henry's gone. So I'm still heartbroken.
5: Yeah.
18: But then Monks and Merrill came up.
5: Yeah.
18: Now I'm not heartbroken.
5: Oh.
18: I'm living the dream.
5: Oh. That. You know, it's so funny he mentioned Phil Henry because I was watching the latest episode of The Paper last night, which is on NBC. And they were doing some... The premise was they had to meet with the county emergency management. So the newspaper got invited with the other media outlets and they sat down and he was seated next to the representative from the local AM radio station. And who was playing it? Phil Hendry.
19: Really? Yeah.
5: And they were, and he said, AM radio is dead, old man. And Hendry was like, that hurts. You know? I thought that was really funny. Cause I know, you know, for people that know, it's Phil Hendry who did AM radio for so long.
15: Right.
5: It's funny.
15: Oh, that is very funny. I didn't know that. Good for him.
5: Yeah.
15: Hey, San Bernardino has decided no more.
5: No more.
15: This is just another city. Riverside has gotten real tough on it. Santa Ana has gotten really tough on
5: it. Paris. We talked about yesterday. Yeah.
15: Okay. San Bernardino City Attorney Albert Maldonado said to the city council, as reported by the San Bernardino Sun, the homeless will not be able to camp, sleep, lie in your city parks, on your city streets, on your city sidewalks, or on your city bus benches.
5: You know what he does really well? He makes it personal. He says your.
15: Yeah.
5: Your,
15: yeah.
5: Not the city, not right. The sidewalks, not the street, your parks, your streets, your sidewalks.
15: This is what I want to talk to Karen Bass about when she's in. By the way, Karen Bass, the mayor of Los Angeles, will be in the studio with us tomorrow, Wednesday, 1 o'clock.
5: With limited commercial interruptions.
15: Limited commercial interruptions. And I want to ask her about this. Now, she does have a better position on removing homeless camps than Nithya Raman does because she at least wants to do it.
5: Yeah, but her inside safe
15: program. No, we got to do it faster, honey. We got to do it faster. Well, where's the urgency?
5: When you walk into an inside safe building, it's been completely trashed.
15: I know, it's a disaster. The city council in San Bernardino has unanimously approved the first reading of an ordinance. Sometimes these ordinances need two readings, but this usually bodes well. And a final vote expected October 7th. And the San Bernardino Sun reports that this proposal prohibits, as the city attorney spelled out, the camping, the sleeping, the lying in specified public spaces, and also stops camping activities within 500 feet of schools,
5: well, what
15: colleges, daycare centers, cancer treatment centers, and violations could bring misdemeanor charges, administrative fines, or civil penalties.
5: What does it matter if it's within 500 feet of schools?
15: Well, that's what your girl, is that what you're saying?
5: That was Nithya Raman's thing. Yeah, your girl Nithya Raman said that. It doesn't really matter.
15: Okay, now they do have a 140-bed shelter that opened a couple months ago.
5: We talked about that.
15: And yes, we did. We had a guest on to talk about that. So they are doing the thing. They've got beds available. You are not allowed to sleep here. So San Bernardino
5: is
15: no...
5: That's how you do it.
15: It's no backwater. It's no hick town. I mean, this is a big city.
5: Yeah.
15: And it shows that big cities can take big actions on these ridiculous homeless
5: camps.
15: And
5: it's the two-pronged approach that I champion. Now, Michael is more like a lock them up, throw away the key, start a concentration camp. I say you partner enforcement with outreach. The problem LA City and the county has followed suit is that they said, well, everything just needs to be, we only use love. There's no stick, only a carrot. Can't be that way.
15: You can only get a homeless camp off the street in LA if you've built a million-dollar condo, penthouse, with a rooftop pool.
5: And then they trash it.
15: Of course they do. And by the way, you can also promise to build one of those homeless towers and just run off with the money yourself. There's no vetting.
5: Which is also what Loss has been doing.
15: That's why we here at Monks and Merrill
5: I'm going to ask her about the Loss stuff.
15: You should.
5: I'm going to.
15: It's BS.
5: I'm very upset.
15: Where's the accountability? Where does the buck stop?
5: Well, listen.
15: Hey, let's stop showing our cards. She might be listening. She's a big KFI listener. She's a P1.
5: I think we've actually talked about this numerous times. I just want to know, whose fault is it?
15: Who's to blame?
5: And if she doesn't say mine, I don't know. I don't know if we can believe anything else she says.
15: Well, regardless of whether you're homeless or not, you want to see more housing available in California, would help bring down the price. So we got a couple of ballot measures for all of us to consider coming up in November. We would have to approve more than $36 billion in housing bonds. Would that help bring the price down or... Well, that's next on Monks and Merrill this update from Deborah Mark in the KFI 24-hour newsroom.
5: How about that for a tease from Michael Monks? He actually did a tease that left me wanting more.
15: No, I could have been much
5: that was really good.
15: Vaguer.
5: It was good.
15: A Chris Merrill special.
5: That's
15: leaving the audience like, what the hell is he talking
5: that's
15: about?
5: That's exactly right.
15: I'm turning the station.
5: Stick around.
20: Is it my turn?
5: Yes, go ahead, Deborah.
20: Okay. Michael's being a little fussy today.
0: Today?
20: Yeah.
0: Here is the latest. The LAPD is moving toward new agreements that will increase collection of license plate data. And President Trump addresses the United Nations General Assembly in New York. We'll have more at the bottom of the hour from your Toyota Dealers Traffic Center. We make it easy. Crash on the 10 in Alhambra.
9: That's heading westbound. It's the direct result of the earlier police pursuit that ended in a crash. Off-ramp is blocked off. You'll see some heavy police presence there. So traffic starting to stack up right at Garfield Avenue. Fremont off-ramp will be closed off until further notice. You might want to use Atlantic or Garfield as alternate routes. Elysian Park, 5 southbound just after Stadium Way. Looks like a crash there is taking up the left lane, slowing you down from Los Feliz Boulevard. With Southern California's most accurate traffic reports, I'm Pedro Moreno.
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20: It's a little odd that sometimes Bill like announces when he might get suspended again.
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19: bless
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19: Him.
20: I will be.
19: He's a legend. 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
19: 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Enjoying this very much. Hey, shut up. Okay? What do you like? You like the first day of fox skinning season, don't you?
20: Coyote
19: Put
20: skinning.
19: On your fatigues and go out and rip a fox apart. Eat it raw.
21: How was Catalina Island, Chris, when you're deer hunting?
20: Oh, from the helicopters?
21: Yeah.
20: Yeah, it was a great weekend. I bagged a big one. I did not, by
19: with
20: the
19: his
20: way.
19: With his bare hands. Ripped the antlers off while it was still alive.
20: Right. With my bare
19: hands. And stabbed it with its own antlers. And he said to it, as the deer was fading away.
20: Look in my eyes.
19: I'll see you in hell.
20: Yeah. By the way, we have another correction to make.
19: You have a correction to your correction.
20: I need to correct my correction.
19: This just in over the wire, City News Service. We were following this this police pursuit on the 10 freeway. It was, I think it was in the San Gabriel Valley.
20: It was.
19: And
20: West Covina area.
19: They caught up with this SUV. Now, you had said this looks like what is it, RAV?
20: RAV.
19: RAV?
20: It's a RAV4.
19: Is it a rave?
20: Stop it.
19: It's a RAV.
20: RAV4.
19: It's not clear. Okay, I'm sorry. It's not clear.
20: I mean, it is if you've...
19: Why is that a long A? It violates every tool of every principle of basic English.
20: It's a RAV4.
19: Okay.
20: Like, what, it ravishes you.
19: What is it short for? Is it short for ravish? Because then I'll buy it.
20: Sure it is. Let's just go with that. It's the original crossover utility vehicle. Came out in the 90s. The model we saw on television, I think, was about it was the 20-aughts or maybe early 2010s.
19: You said that looks like a RAV4.
20: Yes.
19: Because you were correcting me, saying that looks like a sensible vehicle. You're like,
20: said it was a Ford Escort.
19: No, I said it looked like a Ford Escort.
20: A Ford Escort is a small sedan.
19: You said this is an SUV.
20: It's a CUV.
19: Okay. And then somebody called in and said it's not a RAV4. It's a
20: Honda CRV.
19: Honda CRV.
20: And
19: you said,
20: I
19: think you're right.
20: Yeah.
19: That is a Honda CRV.
20: Yeah.
19: Well, from the Department of Corrections.
20: Yes.
19: From City News Service, our wire service. The early 2000s model Toyota RAV4 sped along the westbound San Bernardino freeway with units in pursuit.
20: That was right the first time.
19: Ultimately ended in a crash. The guy crashed and he limped out of the car and was taken into custody. So this car was apparently stolen. It was reported as stolen and the big, big chase took place. So there you go. Right. You got to trust your gut.
20: Early 2000s. I was pretty close in that model year.
19: You were. Yeah, because it did look old. I thought it looked like a Ford Escort.
20: Ford Escort is a sedan. It's a compact sedan.
19: I mean, it was an aerial view.
20: Unbelievable. Let's just leave macho things to me.
19: Excuse me, mister. Just because I have this sweater vest and I don't rip deer limb from limb doesn't mean I'm not a man.
20: You are in a sweater vest today, too. That
19: it's
20: is
19: not
20: accurate.
19: A sweater vest. It's a cardigan sweater.
20: Did you just correct you? You corrected me. You
19: went, these are the models. I know,
20: I can't,
19: honey.
20: With you.
19: This is a mid-2010s model Banana Republic cardigan sweater. Vintage.
20: Is it Banana? Banana Republic? We have many propositions on the ballot this fall. A couple of them are supposed to address the housing affordability issue. Props 1 and Props 37 are going to cost you $36 billion. Whether you buy a house or not, it's going to cost you $36 billion. And what it does is it allows for the state, Prop 1 does, it allows the state to borrow over $11 billion for a number of housing efforts, including financing low-income apartments, providing low-interest home loans to veterans, and also low-interest home loans to home buyers, for buying Hawaiian vacation sites for people who are ripping off the system. Oh, no, that's not. Oh, that's what we'll end up going toward. It's fraud. Prop 37 is going to allow a state agency to set up a $25 billion bond to lend money to home buyers for down payments on newly constructed properties. In other words, you don't have a down payment, and they will loan you the down payment.
19: Well, I think you have to have some semblance of a down payment.
20: 3%.
19: Which is much better than coming up with 20%. You know, if you're
20: talking
19: about...
20: There are already loans out there for that.
19: There are. But I could come up... Well, I should say it would be easier to come up with 3% on an $800,000 purchase.
20: Than 20%. But you don't have to have the 20%. You have to have 20% to avoid PMI.
19: Exactly.
20: So this would allow you to avoid PMI, but then you're still paying a different loan back. So I'm not saying it's a bad program. What I'm concerned with is if I'm selling a house and I'm trying to decide how much I'm going to list that house at, and I'm going to list it for $800,000, but then all of a sudden there's a whole pool of people who otherwise couldn't afford it that now can. Now there's more demand for my supply. So what happens to the cost of my supply? I can charge more for it. So my concern is that while we're attempting to make things more affordable, does it end up backfiring and raising the price of things even higher?
19: Well, that is what happened with the mansion tax here in Los Angeles County.
20: Yes.
19: There is precedent for this type of good-hearted housing policy that is supposed to, in theory, make things cheaper and more approachable for folks on the lower side of the economic scale.
20: In theory.
19: And it didn't work.
20: I think I'm going to... Did you see what the Rams are doing in Woodland Hills? You go be Deborah Mark's neighbor.
19: You're not allowed to build things in Woodland Hills. You heard those wine ladies in Woodland Hills who stood up and said, no, the coyotes... Wasn't it coyotes that you... Or the mountain lions?
0: Mountain lions.
20: And you're protecting the mountain lions.
19: Mountain lions get to play on the golf course. We can't build more housing.
0: It's not close to where the...
20: Okay, well...
0: The Rams are not going to be playing close to where the golf course is. FYI.
20: So the Rams can do it.
19: The Rams can do it.
20: If it were the Chargers, it wouldn't be allowed, but animals can do whatever they want.
19: Well, they don't want renters is what it is.
20: So the Rams are going to transform their 52 acres of land into a giant neighborhood... within the Woodland Hills Warner Center. The Rams Village at Warner Center. Acres of pedestrian open spaces, residences, community-oriented retails, restaurants, hotel, office space.
19: My goodness, that sounds like it's going to bring traffic. Have they told the wine-drinking women of Woodland Hills, Deborah?
0: Mr. Monks, where the golf course is and where all of us are complaining is a very dense area. It is a fire hazard, and it's up in the hills where the mountain lions live.
19: We know.
0: And come down. It's a different area of Woodland Hills we're talking about.
19: The Cougars took the side of the mountain lions in that fight.
20: Wow. God.
0: What is wrong with you and your sweater?
20: He's fussy today, right?
0: Very.
19: By the way,
20: can you imagine more development of Woodland Hills? Like, Valium sales are going to double.
19: Big time.
20: Yeah. It's going to be horrible.
19: Big time. There was a poll, 55% apparently supporting Prop 1. Mm-hmm. and 61% supporting Prop 37. But you know, you're right to express some skepticism on whether this well-intentioned idea comes to fruition in the way that they think, because we just don't have a good track record here. We really don't.
20: No.
19: You know, somebody was that a call from Woodland Hills?
20: Hello, Woodland Hills. We've got your rosé.
0: I don't even drink.
20: Developers are going to need a return that's going to make building new apartments worthwhile. However, they're not getting it right now. What happens when the rent that you can afford isn't going to cover the cost of construction? Next, Monks and Merrill, KFI AM 640, live everywhere in the iHeartRadio app. Woodland Hills Cougars, assemble!
0: You guys are nuts. The LA City Council has approved a motion to help temporary protected status communities during uncertainty about whether the federal government will drop protections from people from El Salvador in the U.S. The council will study how much more money it can responsibly contribute to Represent LA, a legal defense program for immigrants, as well as rental assistance or other financial aid and specific supports for vulnerable communities within the TPS population. About 30 or so actors, writers, and other Hollywood workers protested outside Paramount in Hollywood against California's settlement deal with the studio, which clears the way for Paramount to buy Warner Brothers Discovery. One of the terms of the deal is that the studios agree to release 30 or so movies a year over the next 5 years to keep production flowing. But Anjali Katz, the executive director for the Committee for the First Amendment, says, read the fine print.
1: Paramount won't actually have to make 30 movies a year. This could be about re-releasing movies, buying something and re-releasing it. So it's not going to actually produce more jobs. It is not a good deal.
0: Paramount CEO David Ellison says the deal benefits workers and consumers. The LAPD has asked for a new 10-year, $235 million contract with a police tech company that includes more than 1,600 patrol car cameras with automatic license plate readers. The LAPD would also do a three-month test of streetlight-mounted cameras. The department has paused the plate readers' contracts in July. A report from the Office of Inspector General at that time urged the LAPD to reconsider its agreements with Axon and two other technology companies, citing privacy and data sharing concerns. President Trump has addressed the United Nations General Assembly in New York. While addressing the war in Iran, he repeated his thoughts about a deal being done to end the war after the midterms.
3: I believe we'll make a deal right after the election because it doesn't make sense for them not to. They're waiting to see how I do in the midterm election.
0: Trump also repeated his claims the U.S. has more munitions than it could possibly think of using and is building them at levels never done before. And for many, it's the most exciting time of the year. Fat Bear Week is here.
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23: Brown bears at Brooks River in Katmai National Park have reached peak fat.
22: Mike Fitz with the National Park Service and Explore.org says the bears are so big because they're packing on the pounds to make it through winter without eating. He created the Bulky Bear Bracket Competition 12 years ago.
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22: taking on Bucky.
23: Chunk versus Bucky is a match of titans.
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0: Southline weather from KFI, sunny and warmer tomorrow. Highs mid-80s to around 90 metro LA and the high desert. Windy in the high desert, low to mid-90s in the valleys, upper 70s at the beaches, mid to upper 80s inland OC, upper 80s to mid-90s in the IE. Right now, 80 in San Juan Capistrano. It's also 80 in Stanton. Crash on the 605 in Pico Rivera.
25: That's headed southbound right before Beverly Boulevard. Second lane from the left is blocked. That's adding to the heavy ride from Peck Road. And in Alhambra, 10 westbound and earlier police pursuit resulting in a crash. Still has the off-ramp blocked off. Heavy police presence there. That's causing some spectators backed up to about Atlantic. And in Elysian Park 5, southbound just after Stadium Way, an earlier crash there. Three cars involved. Left lane's blocked. Your drive jams up heavily at Los Feliz Boulevard. With Southern California's most accurate traffic reports, I'm Pedro Moreno.
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20: 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Never miss a moment of that man, Michael Monks, myself, Chris Merrill. On the social medias, at Monks and Merrill, at Monks and Merrill, where we did a little bit of exploring today in an area of the building that has just been opened up, sort of a secret room. And what we found back there was terrifying. You'll see that on the social medias. Michael didn't think it was funny. Richie and I thought it was hilarious.
34: Hilarious.
19: Yeah.
20: Hilarious.
19: We'll let the audience decide.
20: All right. We were just discussing housing and how we've got a couple of propositions that are meant to try to get money to people so that they can purchase homes.
19: Yeah.
20: It doesn't reduce the cost of the home. It lifts your buying power. But as you have more buying power, my concern then is that people are going to raise the prices of the homes that they're selling. Unless we open up the supply, the prices aren't going to come down.
19: Yeah. And in order to open up the supply,
20: We have to build.
19: You got to get people building. And it's been very difficult in many parts of California, especially here, to justify building anything because of various regulations, the cost of labor, the permitting process. It's a lot.
20: And it's not even just the cost of housing to purchase a home. It's also the rent is too damn high. We've heard people talking about the rent being outrageous. The rent is too difficult to achieve. The rent doesn't compare to anywhere else in the country. Now, we know Southern California is always going to be a little more expensive than the rest of the country. Well, I shouldn't say always, but for the foreseeable future, more expensive than the rest of the country. That's a given. Us, Bay Area, Hawaii, Washington, D.C., it's going to be a little more expensive. But does it have to be this much more expensive?
19: Yeah.
20: And I think that's a very reasonable question. Developers, however, are getting cold feet when it comes to building more complexes.
19: Yeah, the LA Times did a look at this in today's paper. They say the headline is why LA developers aren't building more apartments despite the epic housing shortage. So basically, we all acknowledge, for the most part, that we don't have enough housing units, whether for purchase or for rent. And it's prime opportunity to build, to capitalize on that. But they're not. I love the opening line here. Projects don't pencil. Taxes eat through profits. And the few developers still building are often opting for smaller, safer projects like accessory dwelling units and townhomes, as opposed to the taller, denser developments that experts say the city desperately needs.
20: And why is that?
19: Well, I mean, it's answered.
20: I think we're in our own way.
19: Exactly. The taxes, the permitting. The requirements for affordable housing and in certain developments. And that mansion tax is a problem.
20: Huge problem. So if they build a place that's more than a couple townhouses deep, all of a sudden you're over $5 million.
19: Yeah.
20: And you can't make your money turn around on it. So you're not just doing construction or development now. Now you have to be a landlord.
19: And now that we are several years removed from the mansion tax being adopted, we can see the results. Yes, it has collected a significant sum of money, $1 billion, in just four short years. How much of that has gone to new housing? Basically none. How much of it has gone to the nonprofits that sue the landlords on behalf of tenants who don't want to pay rent?
20: All of it.
19: Every dime that's been distributed.
20: How much has it deterred other projects that would have also brought in more money?
19: Why build in the city? By the way, that only applies to the city.
20: Right.
19: Why build there when I can step outside the city limits and build it? Maybe, not that LA County is any better to do business with, but they are.
20: It doesn't have a mansion tax.
19: Yeah, let me step outside of the city limit here and build an unincorporated East LA, or let me find another city that's a little more favorable.
20: LA has the screwiest city limit signs, don't they? The city limit map is the goofiest in LA, I think, of any city I've ever seen. The way that it just stretches and leaves little islands in the middle of it, and then that long that long piece down to 710.
19: Yeah, so that they could control the port. Yeah, that's why that was drawn
20: that
19: way.
20: Very
19: bizarre. This is kind of related to housing as well, and I didn't mention this before going on, and I meant to, Chris, so I apologize for springing this, but I found a new
20: unprofessional.
19: I know. I found a new account on X.com, X
20: Twitter
19: to follow. It's called Big Bearish. I don't know if they are listeners, but
20: whoa, go to break.
19: No,
20: you can't talk about
19: it's not
20: this.
19: That kind of party. It is related to Big Bear, and it's
20: what Richie calls me.
19: The goal of Big Bearish, which it's at Big Bear Bummers. Big Bear Bummers. Worth a follow, because this was enlightening. It documents the challenges that sellers are facing right now in many parts of the region, especially in places like Big Bear, where you might not have, say, a primary residence.
20: No,
19: you might think, let me get a nice home. We can go on the weekends or maybe spend a couple weeks here and there. It's listing all of these different properties that the prices just keep dropping and dropping and dropping. They're on the market 200 plus days. And so I immediately followed. I don't know how it got into my algorithm to begin with, but I was probably scrolling this for 30 minutes a day.
20: You don't know how Big Bearish got into your algorithm?
19: Well, probably because I follow a lot of Southern California things. I'm sure that's what you're implying
20: here. Mm-hmm. Yeah.
19: Yeah. Okay. Well, did I just hear Stitch?
20: Yeah. Richie got in on that.
19: Why is Stitch making noises? Stitch Quintero? Nobody asked you to weigh in. That's our producer, Stitch.
20: Go on.
19: So you'll see, basically, some of these are like modest cabins. Some of them are really elaborate, big houses.
20: Yeah, beautiful.
19: Listing for like $1 million or $500,000, depending on the size. And then they're on there for 6 months. They drop it another 35, another 35, another 35. And now they're all underwater. You know, they're losing money.
20: Yeah.
19: And that's because, nobody's buying anything.
20: Does that go back to COVID when people were saying I could work remotely?
19: That is exactly what he said in this feed. So if you follow Big Bear, bummers, it's that that's the analysis that people started to buy these things during the boom of the COVID pandemic.
20: Yeah.
19: And now they've maybe bitten off more than they can chew. The happy times are not here again for that windfall that they were enjoying, and the rates were low.
20: Called back into the office and you can't.
19: Exactly.
20: The commute sucks. Yeah.
19: So, I mean, even if we build this housing and we have it available, I mean, Big Bear is a vacation-y example.
20: Yeah.
19: But if the prices remain as high as they are and the rates on mortgages remain so elevated, I don't know that building is going to help much, or even giving me a 17% of the 20% I need to put as a down payment. I don't know if these things will work.
20: So what fixes it?
19: Leaving.
20: Going somewhere. Okay. If enough people leave, do the prices start to come down?
19: I don't know.
20: Because now your demand and supply equation shifts.
19: Yeah, I don't know.
20: So if you would just move out, I might be able to afford a place.
19: I saw you looking at downtown real estate. You're getting curious about DTLA.
20: Yeah, I was. Did you see me?
19: Yeah.
20: I was because doing it again.
19: Because you could buy a condo in downtown Los Angeles.
20: I can't handle the HOA.
19: It's unjustifiable.
20: I just can't do
19: it's
20: it.
19: It's not worth it.
20: I cannot do it. All right. You did send me one earlier today that you said you really liked this story.
19: Oh, I did. Yes.
20: Good Lord.
19: Okay. The courts in LA County,
20: You ever feel like you're just a...
19: What if they offered you...
20: Your project is all on you.
19: What if your employer offered you tens of thousands of dollars to leave your job today? Let's say $35,000. Would that be enough for you to say, yeah, okay, I can take that and I can go. I'll find something else that'll give me some runway. Would you take $35,000 and leave? There's a government agency here in Southern California that is trying to get its employees to leave, and it is writing that big of a check to them to do so. We'll talk about that next as Monks and Merrill wraps up the Tuesday edition after this update from Deborah Mark, who would definitely take the money and run.
0: I would.
19: In the KFI 24-hour newsroom.
0: You
19: run back to that wine mom meeting in Woodland Hills.
0: You know me too well.
20: You know, Deborah, if we pulled our offers together and gave them to Michael.
0: Uh-huh. Oh.
20: See,
0: okay.
20: where we're going
0: with
20: that?
0: Yeah, I do. I might like that better.
20: All right.
0: Yeah. Here is the latest. Nick Reiner is claiming that his constitutional rights are being violated, and President Trump is changing the name of artificial intelligence. We'll have more at the top of the hour from the Odoo.com Weather Center. Odoo, the only business software you need. 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High 70s to the 90s. 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
25: That's heading southbound right after Stadium Way. It's blocking the left lane. Three cars involved, so you'll see a heavy ride from Los Feliz Boulevard. And the northbound side of the 5 in Boyle Heights, just before the 101, you'll see a stall that's stuck in the left lane. Overall, busy ride from about the 605. And you'll see some patchy delays on the 91 eastbound in Anaheim Hills coming across Imperial Highway. That'll ease up as you head into Corona just before Green River Road. With Southern California's most accurate traffic reports, I'm Pedro Moreno.
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32: 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Hey, this just in. The LA Fire Department has completed its investigation into the Boyle Heights warehouse fire.
20: Oh, okay.
32: So stand
20: wait,
32: by.
20: Wait a minute. Wait, hang on. Let me, because I don't know what you're about to say. So Lineage has been accused of the fire, but we also know that the solar panel company was working on it at the same time. Lineage said it was the solar panel company that started the fire. The solar panel company said, we don't know that.
32: Yeah, nobody knows that.
20: Okay, so what did they decide?
32: The cause of the massive June fire at a Boyle Heights cold storage warehouse remains officially undetermined.
20: Oh, come on!
32: But investigators found that the blaze originated... I hate saying blaze. That's a no-no in news writing. The fire originated on the roof...
20: Conflagration.
32: ...at or near a section of solar panels where an electrical event occurred. That's according to the LA Fire Department, which made that announcement today.
20: Okay, had someone died in this? And thank God nobody did.
32: Oh, you'd think tons of people died. You think there were bodies strewn all over Northeast LA. Yeah.
20: But had somebody died in this fire... Would the LA Fire Department still have said, yeah, we don't know what started it? Because there would be so many different lawsuits floating around that we would have, then we'd have independent investigators that would come out and start making their own assessments.
32: Yeah, it's a shame that they couldn't reach a more concrete conclusion because of the litigation that's, I mean, coming in multiple directions. So, you know, Mayor Bass is going to be in our studio tomorrow at 1 o'clock. And that's something I plan to ask about, too, is like, you've had this weird urgent reaction to the fire in Boyle Heights. I mean, where is that urgency on everything else? So if you're listening, Mayor Bass, prepare your answer for that.
20: This is live from the press conference in Boyle Heights, as a matter of fact. They got the community together to...
32: They do love a mariachi band.
20: Man, they love it.
32: That's not us being racist. That is us paying tribute to the mariachi band that was strangely brought to the first post-fire event hosted by the city. Very, very weird thing.
20: That... I actually have that.
2: I have three kids. So 19.
4: Mariachi while we're in a crisis.
32: That's so L.A.
4: Mariachi while we're in a crisis. Two catastrophes.
20: I mean, even the residents were like, what?
32: Yeah,
20: is
32: like this
20: happening?
32: Is even a bridge too far for us. I have jury duty. And each day this week, you know, we don't know if I'm coming in the next day because right. I have to check in either in the evening or early in the morning to see if I have to go down to one of the courthouses. This is my week. Now, last time this happened to me 2 years ago, the whole week, I got nothing. I didn't have to go once.
20: Oh, really?
32: And I'm hoping that happens again this week. Obviously, I'm here today. I was here yesterday. There is a court holiday on Friday. So
20: is that every Friday or is
32: no,
20: it this
32: it's
20: Friday?
32: This Friday.
20: Why?
32: What's I forget what it is. Is it Native American something or other?
20: It's Dolly Parton Day.
32: I think it's something related to indigenous people.
20: Did we just give an indigenous person's holiday over to a white lady?
32: It's not Dolly Parton Day.
20: Yes, it is.
32: I know, but that's not the, that's not, this was scheduled before Dolly Parton even died.
20: Okay, but we just said, you know what, forget about that holiday. Let's give it to Dolly Parton.
32: Okay, well, regardless, my expectation is that they wouldn't form any juries if they're going to break on Friday.
20: So you don't know for sure?
32: No, because I have to call again at 7 o'clock tonight to see if I have to go in tomorrow.
20: Okay.
32: And if I do, you have to fly solo, which good luck with that. And I'm not talking to you, I'm talking to the audience. Anyway, I bring that up because there is something else going on at the LA County Superior Court. And they've got some employees that they really, really need to leave. And the court is offering a $35,000 payment to current full-time employees with 5 or more years of continuous service who elect to resign.
20: Oh, those are the people making more money.
32: Yeah.
20: People, they're under 5 years. They're not offering them a buyout because they got them in cheap.
32: This is, I don't know where all of this money comes from in the Superior Court, because I did a story, I feel like it was about 18 months ago. I had to talk to like the chief judge.

0: for veteran employees to leave because their budget is hurting.
1: Well, it doesn't say necessarily that it's stenographers that they're asking to go.
0: No, that's true. I mean,
1: it may be an overabundance of somebody else. But the thing is that there will be consequences to you and I. If you have to deal with the courts for one reason or another, and I hope you don't, because I think your goal in life should always be, I shouldn't have to deal with the courts.
0: Oh, and if I'm on the jury, I'm convicting you.
1: Okay.
0: And maybe pepper spraying you.
1: Even still, you doing jury duty, we don't know. This could delay you, too, because you expect delayed service because of the staffing reductions and other operational cuts, longer wait times at service windows, slower call center response, delays in the legal document processing, which means you go in there for jury duty, you might be sitting around waiting for your jury to be seated, and then you might be waiting around for the judge to get the documents while you sit there for your, what do you make as a juror now? $8 a day or something?
0: Yeah, something like that.
1: It's ridiculous.
0: It is pretty sad.
1: Yeah.
0: The court says that they've got funding to cover just over 76% of their calculated workload needs. So what does that mean? That means gap of more than $233 million.
1: Great.
0: And they also say that there are increased costs related to vendors, custodial needs, and negotiated salary costs that have exceeded additional inflation funding.
1: It's just another example.
0: By more than $9 million.
1: Of the front-facing portions of government, the pieces of government that we deal with that are willing to make cuts so that we suffer. And yet the fat cats, the different bureaucracies, the people that have figured out the system continue to take the money and walk away with pockets full of cash. Meanwhile, you and I are standing in line at a DMV for longer because they had to close something else because of budget constraints, whatever it is. We had the guy on earlier, teachers are being let go because the state decided to freeze money that was supposed to go to the teachers, constitutionally mandated. And yet, when it comes to the bureaucrats, no problem funding their little projects.
0: I will give you $35,000 right now to stop talking and get moving on to the John Cobalt Show. Going once, going twice. It's KFI AM 640. We're back again with more Monks and Merrill and Mayor Bass tomorrow. If I tried to take my cats into Ralph's, they would pepper spray me.
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3: Hazardous fire. I'm Deborah Mark, live from the KFI 24-hour newsroom. Authorities in Laverne say a fire burning in an outdoor lithium battery storage unit near a solar panel field is reduced significantly, but there is still a hazard on scene. That fire started late this morning at a Metropolitan Water District facility on Wheeler Avenue and prompted evacuation orders. One person was taken to a hospital and nearby shopping centers were evacuated as a precaution. And the fire department issued a gather family and leave now message on its X account. The news is brought to you by Creative Repipe. A powerful hurricane churning off Mexico's Pacific coast could raise the risk of coastal flooding and erosion in Southern California this weekend or early next week.
4: The National Hurricane Center says Hurricane Polo has reached Category 5 strength with maximum sustained winds near 165 miles an hour while remaining offshore southwest of Mexico. Forecasters expect it to move west-northwest and say it could bring at least peripheral effects to portions of SoCal that could include coastal flooding and erosion. Mexico is under the more immediate threat from Polo, with heavy rain expected to create a risk of life-threatening flooding in coastal states. Mark Rauner, KFI News.
3: A protest in front of Paramount Studios in Hollywood over the settlement that will allow it to take over Warner Brothers Discovery.
5: And it's a really sad day.
6: Around 30 protesters showed up with signs blasting Paramount's takeover of Warner Brothers Discovery. Titanic actress Frances Fisher says California politicians buckled after making everyone believe they were going to fight this.
7: And have no concessions. And then Rob Bonta, Gavin Newsom, and Karen Bass have betrayed all of us.
6: Some see the acquisition as chilling free speech. One sign read, Paramount whitewashes genocide. Though most of the concern was over potential job losses. But Fisher has faith.
7: That somehow, someway, we will prevail.
6: Outside the Paramount Studios gates, Jason Athenson, KFI News.
3: Nick Reiner claims his constitutional rights are being violated.
8: Reiner says the administrators of his childhood trust fund are violating his right to be represented by a defense lawyer of his own choosing. He says the administrators refused to issue a $558,000 payment he was owed in 2023, 2 years before he allegedly murdered his parents, Rob and Michelle Reiner. Nick Reiner is currently represented in criminal court by a deputy public defender. He says he wants access to the trust money in order to rehire defense attorney Alan Jackson, who represented him early in the case. Recent court filings also claim Reiner's money is being unjustly held up by the trustee. Daniel Martindale, KFI News.
3: A San Diego state lawmaker says a new law is putting

0: ICE agents in danger.
1: Assemblyman Carl DeMaio from San Diego says the cartels are now offering $2,000 for information on ICE agents.
2: This puts the lives of ICE agents at risk.
1: DeMaio says it's because of a bill Newsom signed into law,
2: which would make it a crime for an ICE agent to wear a mask to hide their identity.
1: Not only are ICE agents facing violence,
2: under state law, they are now at risk of being prosecuted by Gavin Newsom.
1: DeMaio wants Newsom to do, as he puts it, the right thing.
2: Stop working with the cartel.
1: The Department of Justice says California has no jurisdiction over federal agents. Jason Campidonia, KFI News.
0: Governor Newsom has vetoed a bill that would have let illegal immigrant college students work on campus.
3: Assembly Bill 713 aimed to prevent colleges from requiring federal work authorization for campus jobs. This is the second time in 2 years that Newsom has rejected a similar bill. Newsom said he was concerned about legal risks for state employees. Supporters said campus jobs and internships are important opportunities for undocumented students. The UC and Cal State systems did not take a position on the bill. Mark Mayfield, KFI News.
0: President Trump says U.S. and Iranian officials have met in New York. The meeting came on the sidelines of the U.N. General Assembly after Trump had threatened in his address that he may annihilate the Islamic Republic if a deal isn't reached soon to end the nearly seven-month war. He said it was a very good meeting. President Trump is changing the name of artificial intelligence.
4: From this point forward, all of United States documents and hopefully the world's will be changed to use the much more accurate term super as opposed to artificial. So it's super intelligence.
0: Trump said it while addressing the United Nations General Assembly. He says the U.S. will not stifle the growth of the SI, as he calls it. He added that the Justice Department will rein it in if necessary. Southland weather from KFI, sunny and warmer tomorrow. Highs mid-80s to around 90 metro L.A. and the high desert. Windy in the high desert. Low to mid-90s in the valleys, upper 70s at the beaches, mid to upper 80s for inland OC, upper 80s to mid-90s in the IE. Right now, 77 in Dana Point, 81 in Anaheim, at 79 in Diamond Bar. It's the same in Simi Valley. The KFI financial update, the Dow closed down 185, S&P 500 down less than a point, and NASDAQ up 122. Crash on the 101 in Sherman Oaks.
5: So we're looking at this wreck, and it is making your way along that northbound side coming up on Van Nuys Boulevard. Now, it landed in the second lane from the left. They're just trying to scoot everything to the shoulder. That drive is loading up away from Woodman Avenue. And on the southbound side of the 101, this is just before Silver Lake Boulevard in Silver Lake, a crash off to the shoulder. You're on the brakes away from Hollywood Boulevard, Elysian Park, the 5 southbound past Stadium Way. They're clearing a crash out of the left lane. Three cars got into it. And that drive, 5 southbound, is slow moving all the way out of Burbank, getting away from Alameda. Beyond the scene of the crash, that drive remains pretty heavy all the way to the 605. And we're also looking at the drive on the 91 east. Bound. This is in Anaheim Hills. Delays from Imperial Highway taking you ahead to Green River. With Southern California's most accurate traffic reports, I'm Angel Martinez.
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2: 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I believe he's going to be back later this week. I am going to be here today and tomorrow. And we, of course, are covering all things midterm election here in California. We have a full plate. Ballots are going to arrive in 2 weeks, so you better get ready. Less than 2 weeks. Voting starts in a week and a half. And at Reform California, the organization I lead, in addition to my day job as a California state legislator, we are organizing the grassroots rebellion to stop the tax increases that are on the ballot, and there are a lot of them, not just the billionaires tax with Prop 40, but we've got Prop 3, which is the income tax increase. There are 328 local tax hikes on the ballot all throughout California, and they're all hidden with deceptive titles. We've got the game-changing taxpayer protection initiatives, the taxpayer protection trio, yes, on 41, 42, and 43. Those three initiatives would make it harder for politicians to raise our taxes. And then finally, we've got the centerpiece of it all. Yes, on Prop 39, the California Voter ID Initiative. Not to mention all the candidates that we're supporting, from Steve Hilton all the way down to the important school board races and judge races. The best weapon we've got to help out all of these ballot measure fights and to help out all of our candidates and help you out as well, making things easy, is our Reform California Plain English Voter Guide. So get it online, reformcalifornia.org. reformcalifornia.org. 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All of the voter guides are now officially up, and you get to click on the county that you live in, and then all of the races, all the measures on your ballot would be found there, plain English description for all the ballot measures, and we only endorse common sense reformers for office on your ballot. reformcalifornia.org. 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The events are free, but you do need a ticket. Check out our event list at reformcalifornia.org. Okay, we are going to get right into it. And one of the things that I'm frustrated by, and this is why I founded Reform California, is that I don't believe the California Republican Party establishment even wants to fight. And that's why Reform California came about, is we said we're not waiting for the establishment to do their job. They always sell us out. They betray us. They don't fight. They kowtow and they suck up to the Democrat supermajority. And even if they're willing to fight, they're not very competent. So Reform California came along and you know, we started over a decade ago and we've been growing ever since. We're now a statewide organization. We started in San Diego, grew to Southern California, then grew all the way up the coast. And, you know, we've been putting statewide initiatives on the ballot. Our voter guide is wildly popular and it's used all over the state. But the reason why we're effective is because we're actually fighting. We have a plan. And we ask people like you to step forward and be part of that plan. And we give you the training, the tools, the support, the constant feedback on how we're moving the needle, how you can move the needle. People want to feel like they are powerful. And they are powerful. They just need a plan. They need the tools. They need the feedback. They need the guidance. That's what we've been missing, my friends. We can have our California state back. We can take back our state. In this election, part of what my frustration is that Republicans aren't very good at messaging. And I think Democrats have given us a phenomenal opportunity to message. Look at what a crappy job they've done running our state into the ground. I mean, you couldn't do a worse job if you were trying. And you know what? I think they're trying. You got Newsom, the supermajority Democrats in Sacramento, passing all sorts of crazy laws, raising the cost of living. We have the highest cost of living than any state in every single category. Well, except for the street price of drugs. That's where we actually have a pretty nice affordable price point. But everything else, your electricity is double. Your gas is $2 more per gallon. Your housing costs are double. Whether you're renting or trying to buy, it's double the cost for a mortgage or rent. Your water bill is double. Every single element of our household budget, from insurance to healthcare costs to food, all more expensive in California. The Transparency Foundation has a study showing it's $29,600 more per year for a family of four to live in California. It's the California cost of living penalty. That's what they describe it as, and that's very apt. $29,600 and some change to live in California versus if a family of four just was paying the average cost for all those household items in other states. We have a crime wave. We have a grime wave. We have 12% of the nation's population, but we have 55% of the nation's unsheltered homeless population. Oh, and by the way, we are spending more per capita on homeless than any state in the nation. So we literally should have no homelessness, but we've got the worst problem. Oh, but rich developers, oh, they are making a mint because they're giving campaign contributions to the politicians who then give them money to build these drug dens, $1 million per unit drug dens. And they stick it right next to a school and stick it in your neighborhood. So your kids can go to the playground and find hypodermic needles in the sand. We have an unemployment rate that is 25% higher than the national average. Businesses are fleeing the state. So we have a lot of material to work with, my friends. Worse schools, despite spending more per capita on our kids than most states. But Republicans still bungling the messaging. I think we need to focus on the choice. You got California Communist Crazy, CCC, the California Communist Crazies versus common sense. You have someone like Nithya Raman, who's running for LA mayor, a Democrat socialist. You've got this other fellow that we had on his opponent, Gracie Vandermark, on Friday. But there's this guy, Chris Cluey, running in a Republican Orange County seat, and the Democrats are putting $2 million into this Looney Tune. Chris Cluey, he's running for the seat in Newport Beach, Huntington Beach. And to her credit, Gracie Vandermark, who we had on Friday, and I encourage you to check out her website, Gracie Vandermark for State Assembly, and chip in a contribution, because she's in the fight of her life. This guy is bat blank crazy. Listen to the ad that she released today. It's Chris Cluey in his own words in terms of California Communist Crazy and what he stands for. Listen in.
16: Chris Cluey in his own words.
17: Who is Chris Cluey? Obviously, is quite the question.
16: Thoughts on Democrat socialism.
17: We need to do like what Mamdani is doing in New York.
16: Mamdani? What about voter ID laws?
17: Voter ID, firmly against it.
16: Who do you want for president?
18: If AOC runs, she'd have my vote.
16: What if someone disagrees with you?
17: We have to be looking at something like a Truth and Reconciliation Committee or Nuremberg-style trial. Yeah.
16: When someone tells you who they are, believe them. Chris Cluey, too extreme for Orange County.
2: A Nuremberg-style commission against people who politically disagree with you? Fascism much?
19: All right, I got coming up. I got to highlight Steve Hilton in the stunt that he did today. He took a page out of our playbook at Reform California, and he started giving out $3 per gallon gas. Oh, were you one of the lucky ones that got it? Coming up, you gotta hear this. It's amazing, and this is what more Republicans should be doing to illustrate the difference between California communist crazy and common sense. As Carl DeMaio fills in for John Cobelt on KFI AM 640, first a check on news with Deborah Mark.
0: Here's the latest. More than 500 dead and living cats have been found during an animal cruelty investigation at a rescue in Pomona, and a doctor is warning of brain abnormalities in teenagers who engage in excessive screen time. We'll have more at the bottom of the hour. Southland weather from KFI, sunny and warmer tomorrow. Highs 70s to the 90s. 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
5: This is on the southbound side, and it's coming right up just past Stadium Way. That left lane's been blocked, and delays are backing up all the way out of Burbank, getting away from Alameda. Also, let's take a look at that northbound side of the 5. It's slowing down out of Norwalk, getting away from Imperial. Make that Rosecrans. It's again slowing down a little more. Delays and stretches all the way to the 2. And we're also looking at Corona. This is the southbound side of the 15. That drive crowds up away from Magnolia Avenue, looking bad. Beyond El Cerrito Road. With Southern California's most accurate traffic reports, I'm Angel Martinez.
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8: Hey, it's Conway Show. Today after 6, some sad news over the weekend. A Carnival cruise ship came back to Long Beach, San Pedro area with one passenger missing. Evidently jumped off the ship. We will have all the details today after 6 live on The Conway Show.
19: Coming up at 3:45, we'll be joined by Alex Villanueva. He would like to become the Los Angeles sheriff again, and we're going to get an update on his campaign. Plus, we will have candidates joining us in the next 2 hours. I've been using the show as I'm sitting in for Jonko Belton. By the way, this is Carl DeMaio sitting in for Jonko Belt on KFI AM 640. We're going to have some candidates be joining us each hour so that you know what alternative we could have. You know that there are better options, and these better options should be given a chance, because look what the Democrat supermajority has done to our state and our region. We are in the dumpster. And when people screw up this badly, you don't give them a 7th or 8th or 9th chance. Because that's what we're on now, folks, with the Democrat supermajority. Things continue to get worse, and yet we continue to give them the power. And they never disappoint us. They threaten to take our freedoms, and they do. They tell us they're going to raise taxes and take our money, and they certainly do that too. And they also threaten to regulate our jobs, our lives, and yep, banning tires, banning natural gas appliances. They're coming for your stove, charging you a mileage tax. The other one, banning potted plants within a foot of your home. You heard about that one, right? Zone zero regulations. Oh, you didn't know about this? Oh, this has been on the books for 2 years, and it's just now being implemented next year. If you live in zone zero in California, which is basically a high-risk fire zone, which means all of us, right? Millions of Californians live in these zones. Doesn't take much for you to be classified a high-risk fire zone. Starting next year, California state law bans you from putting a potted plant within a foot of your home. You cannot have a tree or a brush within 10 feet of your home. You cannot have a wood fence connected anywhere to your home. And if you do, you're going to get fined repeatedly until you remove it. This is going to cost thousands of dollars per homeowner in landscaping fees. And so when I look at the situation and I say California communist crazy versus common sense, that is the dynamic. That is the comparison. Or on one side, pay more, get less, and the other side, keep your money. Hold government accountable for the money you already give it. Cost of living is a powerful issue in this election. But we don't have a functioning Republican Party. That's why Reform California exists. But one guy that's doing a pretty good job, Steve Hilton, he's doing his best. He doesn't have a whole lot of money. The media, of course, is liberal in California, so they're not giving him an opportunity to get his message out. But today in Goleta, California, he partnered with an owner of a gas station, put up some money to give out $3 a gallon gasoline. Now this is taking a page from what Reform California did back in 2018 during the Prop 6 gas tax repeal events. And we actually partnered up with KFI, John and Ken back then, to do these gas rallies. Back then we were able to get the price down to $1.99 a gallon. Today, Steve Hilton gave out $3 a gallon gas, and he said, basically, look, this is a one-time stunt, a special that I'm sponsoring, but how would you like to get $3 a gallon gas every day of the year? Because if I'm governor, that's what you're going to get permanently. Every day of the year, I can actually achieve that by just simply rolling back California regulations and benchmarking them to the national average. Imagine that, saving money by just being as screwed up as the average state. Wow. Boy's got a dream. But here's some footage from the event he held today.
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19: Lovely. Brilliant. Again, it grabs attention, illustrates the contrast between California communist crazy and common sense. But you're not going to get the media focusing on this. You won't see this leading the news tonight. But he's right. We could actually get $3 a gallon of gas because there's nothing different in California versus Iowa or Nebraska or Ohio. Except we have a Democrat supermajority that's extreme. High taxes, high regulations. And you're paying the price. Works out to be about $2,000 per year per driver. Higher cost of living just for the cost of gas and the car tax when you add in the car tax. And if they apply a mileage tax, you're talking, you know, $2,800, $2,900 a year per driver. All right, coming up. I said it's California communist crazy versus common sense, but what are you going to do in the Los Angeles mayor's race where you got basically California communist crazy versus basically California communist crazy? How should we vote? And I'm going to surprise you when I give you my recommendation to people who supported Spencer Pratt as to who they should vote for in the LA mayor's race. Plus, we'll give you an update on the latest polling in that race. As Carl DeMaio sits in for John Cobell on KFI AM 640, let's get a check on news with Deborah Mark.
2: Long Beach is declaring a local emergency over what's shaping up to be a strong El Nino season. Mayor Tom Modica says his proclamation gives the city more flexibility to prepare and respond if conditions get worse. California Office of Emergency Services spokeswoman Caroline Jacobs says the state will be ready.
5: Equipment is staged before floodwaters rise. Roads protected before storms cut off access. Rescue and communication teams ready before local resources are stretched thin.
2: Governor Newsom issued the proclamation for a state of emergency yesterday for California to be ready for what could be a destructive El Nino season. More than 500 dead and living cats have been found during an animal cruelty investigation at a rescue in Pomona. Numerous dead cats were found inside a freezer in a garage on the property, and more dead cats were found buried in the backyard. 9 living dogs in inhumane conditions were also found yesterday across properties associated with the Forget Me Not Cat Rescue in Claremont and Upland. Parts of two beaches in Orange County have been blocked because of turtles.
9: For the first time ever, sea turtles have laid eggs on Southern California beaches. The rare olive ridley turtle usually nests much further south in Baja California, but the warmer El Nino waters have apparently pushed the turtles north. A turtle was seen laying eggs on Seal Beach last Wednesday, and then more eggs were laid Saturday near the Huntington Beach Pier. The beach near the eggs is now off limits to the public. NOAA's West Coast Fisheries says its team of local, state, and federal partners will monitor the nesting sites throughout the incubation period, which typically lasts 45 to 60 days. Amy King, KFI News.
2: President Trump has addressed the UN General Assembly in New York. ABC's Karen Travers says Trump talked about striking Iran even more in the future.
10: The president has made threats before to launch a massive strike against Iran, only to not follow through, saying a deal was close. There is no indication right now that Iran wants to make a deal.
2: Trump says U.S. and Iranian officials have met in New York and it went very well. President Trump says if Senate Republicans don't terminate the filibuster, the Democrats will, and he will be the last Republican president. He says in a post on Truth Social that Democrats will vote in Puerto Rico and Washington, D.C., picking up more House and Senate seats. He says they would control the voting mechanisms and systems throughout the U.S., and it would be the end of America. And a doctor is warning of brain abnormalities in teenagers who engage in excessive screen time.
11: Dr. David Rosenberg, who heads the Department of Psychiatry and Behavioral Neurosciences at Wayne State University, says his research shows brain damage done from too much screen time looks similar to damage done by cocaine and alcohol use.
12: And what we see in those who have an addiction, our research is finding really striking changes and abnormalities in the brain.
11: He notes the American Academy of Pediatrics advises no more than 2 hours of screens per day. However, he says research shows 2 weeks of screen time fasting will normalize the brain. Scott Pringle, KFI News.
2: Southland weather from KFI, sunny and warmer tomorrow. Highs mid-80s to around 90, metro LA and the high desert. Windy in the high desert, low to mid-90s for the valleys, upper 70s for the beaches, mid to upper 80s inland OC, upper 80s to mid-90s in the IE. Right now, 79 in Laguna Woods, 80 Rancho Santa Margarita, slow on the 210 in Pasadena.
4: Eastbound delays are filling in, getting away from Mountain, and it remains pretty heavy and slow all the way to Foothill Boulevard. You've got more slowing ahead in Upland, again from Mountain, taking you to the 15 freeway. Now, the drive on the 5 is pretty tough. It backs up out of Burbank on the southbound side from Alameda. Ahead in Elysian Park, earlier crash just past Stadium Way, still has that left lane blocked off. There was an oil spill involved and cleanup, the whole bit, and it's out into that very slow drive. But beyond the wreck, the 5 south remains slow all the way to the 605. Let's look at Irvine, the 5 northbound, backing up off of the 133 freeway. That remains pretty heavy all the way to Euclid in Anaheim. And in Ontario, we're looking at both sides of the 15 freeway, which is pretty heavy and slow between the 60 and the 10. With Southern California's most accurate traffic reports, I'm Angel Martinez.
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19: Carl DeMaio sitting in for John Cobalt on KFI AM 640. And we're talking about the choice between California communist crazy versus common sense. But what happens when you don't have a choice? Like in the Los Angeles mayor's race. Karen Bass versus Nithya Raman. We're going to get to that in just a moment. But I want you to check out the Plain English Voter Guide for your ballot from Reform California, because in many cases, you do have a choice. You just don't know which candidate is California crazy communist versus common sense. But at Reform California, we do a bunch of candidate vetting, even for the judge races, school board races, water board, mosquito abatement district, all of the races on your ballot. And we offer recommendations for the common sense ones. We also give you the Plain English Voter Guide on all the ballot measures. So go to reformcalifornia.org, reformcalifornia.org. Click on the county that you live in. Bam, all the races are there. Please share the guide, because we're relying on word-of-mouth marketing to get this information into the hands of common sense voters. But the way our guide is laid out is similar to what I'm going to talk about with the LA mayor's race, in that we offer, in most races, someone you can vote affirmatively for. And in other races, we say, you are doomed. That's exactly what we say on the guide. I know, I'm trying to be a little cheeky. You have to look for humor in a very dismal situation. No one likes to know that and realize that, boy, there's no one I can vote for mayor, like in LA. So in those cases, we just tell you, you're doomed. And in the mayor's race in LA, that's exactly what we tell you. You are doomed. You have three options. Option one is to sit out the race. Option two, vote for the lesser of two evils. Or option three, let it burn, baby. Vote for the worst of the two. I'm going to get into all three of these in just a moment. Some of you are saying, but Coral, I'm going to write in Spencer Pratt's name. It doesn't count. It doesn't count. It may make you feel better, but it doesn't count. When you get into a runoff, the only votes that are counted are for the two candidates that made the runoff, period, end of story. It doesn't matter what you write in on your ballot. It doesn't count. You're wasting ink. So if you don't want to vote for either one of them, sit it out. And that's really what we recommend at Reform California when we say, you are doomed. We recommend that you don't give either candidate the satisfaction of thinking that they've got 100,000 votes because a bunch of Republicans and common sense independents and common sense Democrats vote for the lesser of two evils. Don't even give them that satisfaction. Leave it blank. Let them win with a paltry fraction so that we know just how few people want this person in office. Don't pad their victory. Don't give them a mirage of support. They don't deserve it. Sit it out. And so when we say you are doomed, we recommend leave it blank. Just skip it. Doesn't impact the validity of your ballot to leave a race blank. Just skip it. So there's no problem. It's not your fault that the Republican Party of California couldn't get its crap together and get a candidate in the runoff. It's not your fault. Now, the second option is vote for the lesser of two evils. Well, that assumes that there is a lesser of two evils. I can tell you right now, I don't see a lesser of two evils between Karen Bass and Nithya Raman. I don't. Both are damaging. Both are wrong. Both are bad. Both are going to hurt L.A. So why would you say, well, this person is going to hurt L.A. less? No, have no part in the hurting of your city. Leave it blank. And by the way, do you really think Karen Bass deserves any of your support? Why are you bailing her out? Why bail out arrogant, entitled, vindictive Karen Bass? Oh, yeah, I skipped over incompetent, corrupt, blah, blah, blah, blah. But why? Why bail her out? Republicans shouldn't bail out a bad politician. But she's not as bad as Nithya Raman. Nithya Raman is, boy, she's a socialist. Really? She is a socialist. But Karen Bass, in my book, just as bad. But you see, these Democrats, they know they can behave poorly to you as a Republican or a common sense independent because they like the idea of dragging Nithya Raman into the runoff. That puts a situation where she can say, well, you're stuck with me. I'm the lesser of two evils. You all didn't get a Republican in the runoff, so now you're stuck with me. That's what she's saying. She's banking on Republicans choosing her as the lesser of two evils. What happens if Republicans don't do that? Sends a message to these other Democrats, don't rely on us to bail your butt out. No. Your political career is over, Karen Bass. Now, the third option is just let it burn. And that's where you vote and say, okay, fine, you guys want cray-cray? Let's get some cray-cray. Maybe you Democrat guilty liberal voters out there who say, oh, you know, I know she's a Democrat socialist, but, you know, if I vote for a Republican, I guess I'm a racist homophobe. Okay, fine. You know what? You want wokeism? Then let's give you a full-on tilt woke. Get you some Nithya Raman the next 4 years. We'll get some Mandami business going. Let it burn. Now, I am sympathetic to people who say let it burn. But then you're still somewhat responsible for what happens because you voted. Now, sit it out. Let's get our act together on the Republican side and get someone we can be proud of voting for. Someone like Alex Villanueva, our next guest, who's running for Los Angeles sheriff. He wants to return to that office. He has since converted from a Democrat into a Republican candidate. Can he actually win in Los Angeles? All that and more as Carl DeMaio sits in for John Cobalt on KFI AM 640. Let's get an update on news. Deborah Mark.
0: Here is the latest. A fire is burning in an outdoor lithium battery storage unit near a solar farm at a Metropolitan Water District facility in Luverne. And the National Hurricane Center says Hurricane Polo, churning off Mexico's Pacific coast, could cause some trouble in Southern California. We'll have more at the top of the hour from your Toyota Dealers Traffic Center. We make it easy. Crash on the 57 in Diamond Bar.
1: This one's on the southbound side, just past the 60, where the middle lane is blocked with this two-car pileup. That South 57 is loading up all the way from just about Temple Avenue. The northbound side of the 57 backing up out of Brea, getting away from Lambert. And the eastbound side of the 60, I'm seeing delays out of Hacienda Heights from Hacienda Boulevard. Also starting to affect the westbound side of the 60 from just about Chino Hills Parkway. It's pretty tough. Now, the drive in Elysian Park, also tough. Earlier crash, 5 southbound past Riverside Drive, left lane blocked. Delays here away from Alameda out of Burbank. With Southern California's most accurate traffic reports, I'm Angel Martinez.
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2: Giants quarterback Jackson Dart, who injured his knee last night against the Rams, is reportedly facing season-ending surgery. Sunday's NFL game in Rio de Janeiro between the Cowboys and Ravens is expected to go forward despite the turf at Maracana Stadium not being in the best shape due to rain and frequent soccer games. Managers Chad Tracy with the Red Sox and Andy Green with the Mets lose their interim titles and get three-year contracts. I'm Frank Garrity.
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20: Carl DeMaio filling in for John Cobalt on KFI AM 640. Coming up 4 o'clock, I'm going to talk about the worst bills passed in Sacramento. And my friends, there's been a lot of competition to make it on that list. But first, Alex Villanueva was our Los Angeles County Sheriff for 4 years. And during that time, he got into, some disagreements with the Democrat crazies that run the show in Southern California. They didn't like the fact that he was law and order. The voters decided to go with a different person in the last election. And now Alex Villanueva is back feeling vindicated because things have not gotten better. They've gotten a lot worse. And he joins us on KFI. Alex, thanks for stopping by. So, what's your path to victory, and what will you promise Los Angeles residents as county sheriff?
21: Well, it's pretty simple. It's a nonpartisan race, and this is about public safety. It's not about the red or blue, and when you call 911, you ask for a deputy. You don't ask for what color does the deputy come in. And this is what this race is about. The incumbent has failed miserably as sheriff. The media has been covering up for him very carefully, because you would never know that under his watch, the staffing level has reached a crisis level. There's not enough deputies in the field, working the jails, even handling the dispatch centers, detectives. All of those are in skeleton crew status now. And at the same time, when we had emergency major one, which were the fires last year, he was nowhere to be found. There was no evacuation plan. There was no direction. And 31 people burned to death, all on his watch, because of his failure as sheriff.
20: Well, the incumbent sheriff seems to just be the toady of the politicians and the political establishment. Doesn't seem to really be interested in public safety. Doesn't really seem to be a competent guy. But he's someone that is safe because I think the political establishment took you out because you were willing to investigate them. Isn't that really what this is all about? That 4 years ago, you were doing a good job as sheriff. You were trying to combat crime. They didn't particularly like that. And then they turn around and find that you're willing to actually investigate the politicians if there's evidence that a crime was committed or a possible issue to be looked into. You were doing your job, and the politicians didn't like that. Isn't that really why they got rid of you and got one of their own moles in that position?
21: Oh, definitely. This is all about political control. It was nothing to do with competence or my ability. In fact, the job as sheriff is to investigate crime, and we don't get to pick and choose who is committing the crime. Just like the ref in a baseball game, he calls the balls and the strikes, doesn't control who is at bat. And they detested the thought of being themselves held accountable to the same rules they demand that the public is held accountable to.
20: So you are in a Democratic county, heavily Democratic, blue county. I know that you said it's not red or blue. The race is nonpartisan, and you're correct about that. But the political establishment likes to paint things in blue versus

0: business owner, restaurant owner in Westchester. They're paying $13,000 a month in a lease. They have a large parking lot that's overcome with homeless, with transients. They're destroying his business, his ability to keep his employees employed. He has 17 employees, and it's a marginal existence only because of the homeless encampments that the city of L.A. refuses to address. And this is a tragedy. And I think that is what impacts people's life, not, hey, is a sheriff a Democrat or Republican? Remember, for the 176 years of the sheriff's department, probably 140 of them, there was a sheriff who was Republican. Didn't matter. And this is all about public safety.
1: Alex Villanueva, running for Los Angeles County Sheriff, to return to that position. We will catch up with you on the campaign trail, Alex. You've got our full endorsement at Reform California. Coming up, we got to talk about the worst bills in Sacramento, and there's been a lot of competition for placement on this list. And some of these bills are going to become law as Newsom signs them by September 30th. All that and more as Carl DeMaio sits in for John Cobalt on KFI AM 640. But first, let's get a check on news with Deborah Mark.
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3: Some progress. I'm Deborah Mark, live from the KFI 24-hour newsroom. Evacuation orders issued in Laverne because of a fire at an outdoor lithium battery storage unit near a solar farm at a Metropolitan Water District facility have been downgraded to warnings. Fire officials say the fire involved hazardous materials, which is why officials issued evacuation orders for shopping centers and shelter-in-place orders for two schools. They say the fire has since been reduced to just one storage unit. This guy owns a laundromat in a nearby shopping center and told KTLA that they had to close up because of the potential hazardous material leakage.
4: My wife called and said that they're evacuating Laverne, blocking off the streets, so I had to get here as quick as I can from work.
3: The MWD says the safety of its water supply is not affected. The LA Fire Department says the cause of the massive fire at a cold storage warehouse in Boyle Heights back in June is officially undetermined, but investigators have found it started on the roof at or near a section of solar panels. Officials say the department's arson counterterrorism section has finished its investigation into the fire at the Lineage Logistics facility. They say based on the evidence examined, investigators have determined some kind of electrical event happened within the area of origin. Protesters have gathered outside the gates of Paramount, not happy that California and several other states settled their lawsuit blocking the studio's deal to take over Warner Brothers Discovery.
5: Criminal Minds star Kristen Bangsness was one of the 30 or so protesters.
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5: Her show is a Paramount show. She was outside the studio where she works.
7: Are you concerned being out here?
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5: Her job is her dream job, and she knows speaking out means she could lose it.
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6: My heart, it says I got to do this.
5: Outside Paramount in Hollywood, Jason Athenson, KFI News.
3: The National Hurricane Center says Hurricane Polo, churning off Mexico's Pacific coast, could raise the risk of coastal flooding and erosion in Southern California this weekend or early next week. Polo is now a Category 5 storm with maximum sustained winds near 165 miles per hour. It is expected to move generally west-northwest over the next few days, and National Weather Service forecasters say its eventual movement could bring some peripheral effects to portions of Southern California. Republican Steve Hilton is making the cutting of red tape a cornerstone of his campaign to be California's governor.
8: Hilton told KFI about his plans for an office of fun and freedom, which mainly appears to involve slashing rules and regulations.
9: Everywhere you go in the state, there are examples of this, like ridiculous, killjoy, bureaucratic rules that make no sense, and we get to fight back against that. So the office of fun and freedom is really just a few people in the governor's office who are going to tell me where I need to step in and tell the bureaucrats to back off.
8: Hilton is trailing behind Democrat Javier Becerra in polls at around 38% to Becerra's 60%. Mark Rauner, KFI News.
3: Governor Newsom may have deep ties to a Chinese spy.
10: A Chinese family from California that made millions running McDonald's franchises has donated nearly $4.5 million to Governor Newsom, Kamala Harris, and other political heavyweights. CBS News is now reporting that the family has links to the infamous suspected honeypot spy Feng Feng. The report also says

0: experts believe the money is to force politicians to look the other way when it comes to political interference in the U.S. from the Chinese Communist Party. But right now, there's no evidence of that. Jason Campidonia, KFI News.
1: A coroner's report says actress Hayden Panettiere died of an accidental drug overdose. ABC's Alex Stone says the coroner's office in South Carolina says toxicology results found a mix of drugs in her system, including fentanyl.
2: Being fentanyl, which is something that's front and center for the DEA, they want to try to figure out where did it come from. Did it come from Southern California before she got on the airplane and flew to South Carolina?
1: He says being ruled an accident does not mean the DEA isn't going to investigate like it did when rapper Mac Miller and Friends actor Matthew Perry to figure out where the drugs came from. And for those that can't get enough of Donald Trump.
3: Video killed the radio star.
4: And with a video featuring clips from Seinfeld, Friends, and more, Trump TV is born. The 24/7 stream of speeches, announcements, and more on YouTube launched a few days after President Trump banned CNN, MSNBC, and Politico from the White House. The channel description says you can watch the Trump administration's biggest moments all in one place. Governor Newsom says it's quite literally state-run TV. The former president of the White House Correspondents Association says if the government is only showing you what it wants, then you have to question, what are we missing? Michael Crozier, KFI News.
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1: Southland weather from KFI. Sunny and warmer tomorrow. Highs mid-80s to around 90 metro LA and the high desert. Windy in the high desert. Low to mid-90s in the valleys. Upper 70s for the beaches. Mid to upper 80s inland OC. Upper 80s to mid-90s for the IE. Right now 79 in Tustin. 71 Laguna Beach. 83 in Chatsworth. It's 81 in Van Nuys. The KFI financial update. The Dow closed down 185. S&P 500 down less than a point. And NASDAQ up 122. Back to the 57 in Diamond Bar.
7: This is a crash on the southbound side. Just past the 60, I've got an update for you. They've cleared the wreck to the right shoulder, but traffic still remains pretty tough for that southbound side of the 57, pushing back off of the 10. Northbound delays out of Brea, getting away from Lambert. The E60 slows out of Hacienda Heights from Hacienda Boulevard. And that westbound side of the 60, it was loading up from the 71, and things are starting to clear out now, but it is still very busy on that side. We're also looking at Ontario. Both directions of the 15 freeway slowing down between the 60 and the 10. That northbound side actually stays busy towards Foothill Boulevard and heading into Santa Clarita. 14 northbound slows leaving the 5, looking better by Placerita Canyon Road. With Southern California's most accurate traffic reports, I'm Angel Martinez.
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13: 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Coming up this hour, I'm going to introduce you to an important candidate running for state assembly because I need fighters to join me up in Sacramento. We have absolute insanity in the state legislature, and I'm going to go through this hour some of the worst bills passed by the California state legislature in 2026. And there's been a lot of competition for this list. There's a lot of bad bills. So do not for a moment think that the bills, if I don't talk about them, all the other bills are good. No. Bad bills are plentiful up in our legislature, which means we need better legislators. So 445, we're going to talk to Ted Nordblom. He is running in the Pacific Palisades Ventura County District for State Assembly in Senate Assembly District 42. And then at 545, State Senate candidate Christy Bruce Lane from San Diego County. You will be able to get a cheat sheet for all races on your ballot if you go to the website reformcalifornia.org and use the Reform California Plain English Voter Guide. We cover every ballot measure, statewide, local, with plain English descriptions so that you know exactly what you're voting on. And then, of course, we make endorsements in all the candidate races. Beware, there are a lot of candidate races where we have to say, unfortunately, you are doomed. And as I was saying in the last hour, don't throw your vote away. Don't say, well, I'm going to choose the lesser of two evils. No, don't give them the satisfaction of a vote. Don't be part of the damage, because when you vote for someone, you're responsible for what they do. You put them in office. And these Democrats who say, well, I'm the more moderate, I'm the lesser of the two evils, you Republicans should come and save my rear end, like the idiot, I know that doesn't narrow it down, Karen Bass. She's trying to get Republican votes to save herself. Don't give her those votes. Carl Nithya Raman is a Democrat socialist. And the day ends in Y. Neither Bass nor Raman will be good for you or anyone in Los Angeles. Full stop. What you do is you fall into their game where these Democrats basically want the socialist in the runoff. They don't want Republicans to turn out because there's no candidate running for mayor, so why bother even returning my ballots? That way they can pass tax increases. That way they can defeat Prop 39, the voter ID initiative. Now, I'd rather fix the problem. I'd rather get someone like Spencer Pratt into the runoff. And if we can clean up our act on the Republican side, just maybe we can actually be a functioning opposition party. That's what Reform California is all about. But in the LA mayor's race, no. You are doomed means sit it out. Do not vote for either one of them. The latest poll in, and I will get to the list of the worst bills up in Sacramento. Latest polls in Los Angeles mayor's race. I promised that in the last hour. I didn't get around to it because we had Alex Villanueva on, candidate for sheriff. The Hart Research Associates poll conducted L.A. mayor's race September 1 to 9. Nithya Raman up 5 percentage points, 44% to 39% for Bass. Impact Research conducted August 28th to September 3rd. Absolute dead heat. Bass 38, Raman 37. If the election were held today, Raman wins. Just telling you that. That's where the energy is. Buckle up, Buttercup. Oh, you know what? And if LA, you know, decides that they're not going to have a choice for a common sense that they would have had with Spencer Pratt, then you deserve everything you're about to get, LA liberal voters. This is your responsibility. So there's a lot of races where you actually do have a good choice, and that's why I really urge you check out the Reform California Voter Guide, which will have every candidate race on your ballot. And yes, there are a lot that say you are doomed, but a lot that have some good candidates that really need your support. At reformcalifornia.org, click under the county that you live in. Okay, the worst bills passed by the state legislature. And, you know, this is a long list. I'm just going to give you some of the lowlights. Let's start out with one that is really appalling. And we've talked about this a lot when I'm on with John. And that's AB 2624, the Stop Nick Shirley Act. And the reason why I put this as, you know, number one on my list of worst bills is that we know that there's billions in fraud happening in our state and local government budgets. That's all money that increases your cost of living. It's all money that should be going to needy people. Like we should have gold-plated roads. We should have nobody homeless. We should have perfect schools because we're spending up the you-know-what on all these programs, and yet we're getting the worst results. And so fraud is a major problem. Waste, fraud, and abuse, a significant problem. The politicians, they literally are doing nothing about it because many of them benefit from it. And instead of wanting to do their job and ferret out the waste, fraud, and abuse, when someone else comes forward like Nick Shirley with a camera to expose the fraud, to alert the public to what's going on, they criminalize the watchdogs. They go after the good people and punish them, the Nick Shirleys. And it's not enough for Gavin Newsom to viciously malign and smear and attack Nick Shirley, lie about him. That's not enough. Character assassination is not enough. No, instead they want to put him into a courtroom and penalize him for breaking the law. AB 2624 makes it illegal, a crime, to post video evidence taken by a citizen journalist if the organization that they were tape recording, in public, by the way, this is not protected speech, it's public speech, says you have to take that down. So all the fraudsters can literally turn to Nick Shirley when they're caught with no kids in their daycare centers. And they can just say, take that down. Stop Nick Shirley Act against the First Amendment and costing taxpayers an arm and a leg. Coming up, I'm going to talk about the budget bills and what was stuck in those as we look at the worst bills passed by the California State Legislature in 2026 and what we can do to change that going forward as Carl DeMaio sits in for John Colbelt on KFI AM 640. Let's get a check on news with Deborah Mark.
1: Here is the latest. LA County health officials are reporting an outbreak of typhus. Republican lawmakers in Sacramento are demanding the Attorney General investigate illegal spending by high-speed rail consultants. We'll have more at the bottom of the hour from your Toyota Dealers Traffic Center. We make it easy. We are going to a crash on the 405 in Torrance.
7: This one's on the southbound side. It's just before Western. It looks like everything's been cleared into the center divider, but that southbound 405, what a mess. You're on the brakes all the way out of West LA, leaving Santa Monica Boulevard. And then beyond the crash, you're still slow all the way to Palo Verde in Long Beach on that northbound side of the 405. Now, this is coming up in Westminster at the Bolsa Avenue off-ramp. That off-ramp is currently off-limits due to some metal debris that is being cleared out of lanes. And that North 405, it's going to be tough overall out of Irvine, leaving the 133 freeway. With Southern California's most accurate traffic reports, I'm Angel Martinez.
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13: Carl DeMaio sitting in for John Cobalt here on KFI. I'm going through a list of the worst bills passed by the California State Legislature this year. Some of them are still sitting on the governor's desk. Others have already been signed by the governor into law. I voted against every single one of them. I actually voted against 37% of bills brought before me because the bills were really that bad. And most of the bills don't do anything but, you know, name the state flower. So when you look at consequential bills, I might have voted 10% of the bills and voted no on 90% of the consequential bad bills. So we got the Stop Nick Shirley Act was at the top of my list of bad bills. Let's talk about the budget. Talk about irresponsible. They raised our taxes, billions of dollars. They have a new sales tax on software. They put a $426 per family insurance premium tax, health insurance premium tax, onto your insurance bill. They're going to allow the low-income subsidies to expire. They were given a chance to give insurance premium relief to struggling Californians, and they said, nope, we're not going to do that. Citizens who are struggling with health insurance costs, we're not going to help them, and in fact, we're going to put a $426 per family tax on their health insurance. Oh, but what we're going to do, we're going to give $13 billion of free health care benefits out to illegal immigrants. That's right. Citizens get less. Illegals get anything they want. Oh, the high-speed rail train boondoggle gets $1 billion. Hundreds of millions of dollars to fund far-left NGOs like CHRLA, the Coalition for Humane Immigrant Rights Los Angeles, CHRLA. They like to dox law enforcement officers. More on that in a moment. Bunch of salary hikes and pension spikes for government workers, bigger bureaucracies, filled with wasteful spending, welfare off the charts, but no anti-fraud programs. Not to be outdone, Gavin Newsom stuck $20 million in this budget so that he and Kamala Harris, once they leave office, Kamala Harris is already out of office, but did you know that you're paying for her private security? Yep, it's not private, it's government. Workers from the CHP are assigned to her. No vice president gets security protection after 6 months in office. Bush, Biden, Gore, they, after 6 months in office, Pence, they lose their Secret Service protection. But not Kamala Harris. She gets basically servants, an entourage. And Newsom is going to get an entourage so that he can run for president. Funded by you, the taxpayer. Oh, you know what they didn't fund in the budget? Prop 36, the anti-crime bill. So the politicians get a security entourage to protect them. You get stuck with crime and grime in your community. That's the budget. That should count for at least 10 or 15 bills, right? Tax increases, AB 2484, AB 1408, and a number of other bills like them. I lost count of how many bills they passed on allowing the sales tax in different counties to go above 11%, 10%. I'm old enough to remember when we had a 5% sales tax. When you bought something, you only had to pay a nickel per dollar in sales tax. Today, it's a dime. It's doubled. People might say, well, Carl, the cost of living's gone up. Excuse me, we're talking about percentages here. 5% back in 1990 was sufficient to support the government. Today, it's now 10 or 11%. Don't tell me about cost of living. You obviously don't know economics. This is the theft, the growth in tax burden. Government taking more and producing less. Got another tax one. And that is local governments are always trying to charge you different fees, but not be transparent about it. So they have a new tax that says your trash hauler, and you already pay a trash fee, right? Your monthly trash fee is going to go up, because the city got a bill passed. So the hidden road tax bill, let me give you the bill number, Senate Bill 922. And they say, well, you know, these trash trucks, they can do damage to the roads. And so we need money to fix the roads. Oh, really? The I'm going to fix the roads by raising your taxes scam again? How'd that work out with the car and the gas tax? Yeah, it didn't. So they're charging the waste haulers for road repairs in a new fee, an impact fee. That's going to be passed on to you in your household bill. It's going to go up for your trash service. But do you think they're going to fix the roads? No, it's not going to happen. We got another bad bill that got passed. And it relates to child sex abuse. And Los Angeles County Public Schools, Los Angeles Unified, really pushed this one hard. Back about a decade ago, California politicians said, you know, children who were sexually abused by government, whether it's a school or the social services system, they should be able to sue. Billions of dollars of liabilities have impacted Californians through the claims made against local government. Well, now these politicians say, okay, we paid enough, so we want to cap and limit the lawsuits. So public schools got a bill, SB 577, that limits what they have to pay victims of child sex abuse for government schools, government institutions. But you know who doesn't get a cap? Religious and private sector entities. So government basically is saying, hey, you know, why should we care about cracking down on this? We've been able to avoid legal liability. And so do you think they're going to actually crack down going forward? No. They don't have to worry about getting sued. SB 577. Rules for thee, but not for me. Coming up, wait till you hear what they did to police officers with this year's round of bad bills. As Carl DeMaio sits in for John Cobelt on KFI AM 640, let's get a check on news with Deborah Mark.
0: L.A. County health officials are reporting an outbreak of flea-borne typhus in the Wilshire Center neighborhood of L.A., where 7 symptomatic cases have been identified and 6 people have been taken to a hospital. All of them have recovered. The outbreak is the second reported by the department this year and comes during an increase in flea-borne typhus cases countywide. The news is brought to you by Seller's Advantage. Republican lawmakers in Sacramento are demanding that the Attorney General investigate illegal spending by high-speed rail consultants. A report by the Office of the Inspector General this month found more than $500,000 in unallowable travel expenses. They include private jet travel, first-class plane tickets, premium rideshare for trips to gyms, a nightclub, a tiki bar, and a cigar lounge. None appear to be for state business purposes. California has committed $1 billion a year through 2045 to the high-speed rail project. President Trump says there's now a lot of momentum for Iran to make a deal following a 3-hour meeting between U.S. and Iranian officials in New York. State Department spokesperson Tommy Pigott says the president is holding all the cards because of the kinetic military action the administration has shown.
1: Because of the actions of the U.S. military, we're seeing oil move through the Strait of Hormuz, and that amount is increasing every single day.
0: He says the president has made it clear he would prefer a diplomatic solution. China's president is set to visit the U.S. starting tomorrow. President Trump previewed it during a meeting with Ukrainian President Zelensky after his speech to the U.N. General Assembly.
2: He likes China. I like the U.S. He loves China. I love the U.S. That's the way it is, but we're going to have it's a big deal tomorrow night. I tell you, everybody wants to be there.
0: China's president is expected to press Trump to pause arms sales to Taiwan under a joint communication that the two countries signed in 1982. And a ranking vegans in L.A. can sink their teeth into.
3: L.A. has been ranked the second best city to be a vegan or vegetarian. Wallet Hub looked at the 100 largest cities in the U.S. and surveyed factors that play into living a meat-free lifestyle. Things like the share of restaurants that only serve plant-based foods, the number of farmers markets, the cost of groceries for vegetarians, the number of juice and smoothie bars, and the number of salad shops per capita. Only Portland is more vegan and vegetarian friendly. San Francisco, Oakland, and San Diego made the top 10. The least vegan and vegetarian friendly city surveyed is Durham, North Carolina. Amy King, KFI News.
0: Southland weather from KFI, sunny and warmer tomorrow. Highs mid-80s to around 90 metro LA and the high desert. Windy again in the high desert. Low to mid-90s in the valleys, upper 70s for the beaches, mid to upper 80s for inland OC, upper 80s to mid-90s in the IE. Right now it's 77 in San Juan Capistrano and 79 in Stanton. Crash on the 405 in Torrance.
4: This one is along the southbound side, and it is still blocking lanes. It looks like it's coming right up on Western Avenue, right lane taken out. The drive remains pretty slow. At last check, it was the 105, but I think it's a little worse now. Backing up out of West LA from Santa Monica Boulevard, the northbound side of the 405. Well, delays that I'm seeing in Culver City begin right around Venice Boulevard, continuing all the way to the 5 merge into Sylmar. The 101, this is slowing down out of Woodland Hills, leaving Lost Hills as you travel all the way to the 170-134 split, slowing ahead in Hollywood from Sunset into downtown Los Angeles. And it's still pretty tough along the 60 eastbound. This is getting out of Rubidoux. Delays here are pushing back from just about Pyrite, taking you all the way to Day Street in Moreno Valley. With Southern California's most accurate traffic reports, I'm Angel Martinez.
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20: You know, if you don't like the bills I'm talking about, and you shouldn't like any of the bills I'm talking about, they're atrociously bad, you need to shake up the California State Legislature by sending more common sense representatives up, break the Democrat supermajority. 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The only language they speak is at the ballot box. This is Carl DeMaio filling in for John Cobalt on KFI AM 640. You got to get the voter guide at reformcalifornia.org. Share it with your friends. It's the easy to understand voter guide on all the ballot measures, and we endorse all the fighters for local government and, of course, state government. Coming up at 4:45, Ted Nordblum, who's running for state assembly in District 42 in Ventura and in LA County. We need him to win to break the supermajority that Democrats have, or else we're going to get more of these bad bills. Let's pick it up where we left off. Law enforcement. Cops got absolutely eviscerated by bad bills. First, they make their job harder, impossible. SB 884 creates more no-arrest zones. We already have a bunch of no-arrest zones, like schools, college campuses. Police can't go there and arrest people because they say that they are safe zones from enforcement against immigration. This says that no law enforcement can arrest anyone 200 feet of a polling location. So you're telling all the criminals where they should go hang out. Nobody is going in to arrest people at polling locations. This is nothing more than the misinformation about election tampering that Democrats have. Why is it that they go after Trump when he says weird stuff? The media doesn't go after the Democrats when they say, the law enforcement's going to try to arrest you at the polling station. Well, how is that not election tampering and suppressing the vote? Yeah, SB 884 creates a no arrest zone at polling locations. Where is this one? This is I have it right here. That's right. It's Don't Tase Me, Bro, Bill. AB 2760. The Don't Tase Me, Bro act that eliminates the use of taser gloves, which is less than lethal force. Law enforcement won't be able to use that. What, instead, do you want to use a gun? I mean, I thought we were supposed to encourage law enforcement to use less than lethal force. So you're taking a tool out of the toolkit of law enforcement, making their jobs harder. You're also making their lives at risk, putting their lives at risk. SB 1004, the Dox the Cops bill, basically says that law enforcement officers are not allowed to wear masks, and they're supposed to wear badges with their name on it. And this allows left-wing groups to dox them. Another bill, don't know the number, but I remember it off the top of my head. The bill requires hotels to post when law enforcement is staying overnight at their hotel. Another bill, AB 1896, creates a blacklist for no hire of police if they participate in any federal immigration enforcement activities. They are not eligible to work in law enforcement or any other public government agency, schools. You're just banned from applying for jobs. Just going to worsen our police recruitment retention crisis. Meanwhile, after they've attacked all the police officers and made it impossible for them to do their jobs, they're bending over backwards to help the criminals. How about SB 1057? Allows criminals, people with criminal records, to go into elderly people's homes and work as nurses and nurse aides. Sounds like a great idea, right? The Democrats say, well, these criminals should be allowed to get these jobs. No, I don't think so. I don't want a criminal anywhere near someone who's in an elderly state. There's a reason why we don't let people with criminal records have those jobs. Or how about AB 2108, the Crimes of Necessity bill? This was put on the floor, but we were able to kill it. So this one didn't become a law, didn't pass, but that's because we created public outcry. AB 2108 from Lachey Sharp Collins. Somewhere there's a village missing its idiot. And so she says that people are stealing from stores because they're hungry. Honey. They're not stealing bread, milk, and eggs. They're stealing Nike shoes and PlayStations. By the way, when I said that on the assembly floor, she said I was racist. But it's true. People are not stealing food. She said these are crimes of necessity. People are hungry, and so these are crimes of necessity. We shouldn't punish people for crimes of necessity. They're thieves, girl. They're thieves. Burglars. We were able to defeat that one. Sometimes a broken clock is right twice a day. Democrats say that they are so pro-environment, but they took campaign cash from developers and passed SB 958, allowing condo towers, massive condo towers, on the California coast to be exempt from all environmental reviews related to height. You can't make this crap up. These people attack Donald Trump for saying, he doesn't care about our coast. Next thing they do, they turn around, they take millions of dollars from these developers and pass SB 958, allowing condo towers, Miami Beach-style condo towers along our California coast, not to be subject to environmental reviews as it relates to their height and blocking views of the ocean. Bad bills. These are just some of the highlights. And if you're angry about this, and you should be, then my next guest is someone you need to help. Ted Nordblum, running for state assembly. When we come back, as Carl DeMaio sits in for John Kobelt on KFI AM 640, let's get the latest news from Deborah Mark.
2: Here is the latest. Hurricane Polo could cause some trouble for Southern California. And parole hearings for convicted killers Eric and Lyle Menendez have been tentatively scheduled. We'll have more at the top of the hour. From the Odoo.com Weather Center, Odoo, the only business software you need. 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
11: This crash is along the northbound side, right at Ventura Boulevard. The right lane is blocked, and the delays that I'm seeing are backing up all the way out of Culver City, getting away from Venice Boulevard. Beyond the wreck, you still have a tough drive all the way to the 5 merge as you make your way into Sylmar. Now, the drive is also tough in Burbank stall on the 134 eastbound before Bob Hope Drive. Right lane blocked, delays pushing back away from Pass Avenue. Beyond the stall, the 134 eastbound remains slow all the way into Glendale, better beyond Glendale Avenue. And then in Pasadena, 210 eastbound, slowing down at Mountain, delays pretty heavy and slow all the way to Citrus. With Southern California's most accurate traffic reports, I'm Angel Martinez.
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2: I don't know. Ann was working her little heart out over there. And the minute you said intercourse, I see her head pop up. Make sure you weren't saying anything bad.
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5: All right. Do we got Ted Nordblom on the line? We do. We have Assembly candidate Ted Nordblom, who is running in the 42nd Assembly District to represent parts of Ventura County and L.A. County. Ted, thanks for stopping by. I really need you in Sacramento. I just went through a list of all these bad bills, and you get elected, I think we can actually send the message that if the Democrats keep passing bad bills like this, more seats are going to flip. How is your race going, and what can people do to help?
6: Well, race is going great, Carl. Thanks for having me on. We're actually in a dead heat tie. And at this point right now, if we can get our message out and just keep talking to the people and educating them, I think we have a great shot. I'd love to be up there in Sacramento with you and start helping you solve a lot of these bad policies that have been passed over the years. And we just got to keep fighting for our state and just, like I said, educate the populace about what's going on. And then I think once they understand that, they will start going a different direction. I've already seen a big shift. I've been walking and I've talked to Democrats on the other side, and every single one of them said they're going to vote for me. They are tired of what's going on in Sacramento with the bad policies and having the supermajority. And we don't debate. We don't talk about things anymore. And that's why we have these problems when they just cram this stuff down our throat without any kind of discussion about it. Let's set it up for where it's going to be. I hope that we'll get some more Republicans elected this cycle.
5: Now, your opponent is a Democrat socialist, Looney Tunes, but the Democrats are circling the wagon and trying to help that candidate get across the finish line. Tell us about some of the key differences between you and your opponent.
6: Well, she voted against Prop 36 to make crime illegal, you know, with the voters passed in California. She is a George Gascon supporter. She supports Karen Bass. So she supports these Marxist ideologies, and she is just far, far left of Jackie Irwin, who now holds his seat. So if you want to continue to go down this way, you know, the definition of insanity, you don't want to do this. She's going to just be a yes person. She'll vote the way the party's going to tell her to vote. And if there's an issue that she doesn't want to address, she'll abstain, so she doesn't have to be accountable. But she wants to defund the police. She's anti-ICE. She was out protesting last fall in L.A. against federal agents. So clear distinction between that is I am pro I support law enforcement. I want to give them all the resources they need. And I want to help working families that are struggling with all these high taxes and everything they keep burdening us with over, you know, month after month after month. So there's a clear distinction between us. You want socialism, Marxism, she's your girl. You want to bring common sense back into California and, you know, follow our Constitution and our Bill of Rights and just do what's right. Then, you know, hopefully I can earn your vote.
5: You listening to my 3 o'clock hour where I basically said we need to have campaigns focus on California communist crazy versus common sense. And you're the common sense and you're labeling your opponent, rightfully so, not just labeling, but pointing out your opponent, she is California crazy communist. Were you listening at 3 o'clock?
6: I was not.
5: There you go. Well, you're on the right track then. I'm pleased because what's frustrating about what I'm trying to do in California is the California Republican Party is filled with insiders, establishment goonies, sellouts, and people who are just incompetent. They just are not good campaigners. And that's why we keep losing seats. You come along, you are an amazing hard worker and you're principled, but they don't give you any money because they say, oh, well, he's not our type. Well, of course he's not your type, because we don't need your type. We already have enough of your type in Sacramento, you feckless sellout Republicans. We need the fighters.
6: Yes, and that's what they're scared of. I'm not a yes guy. I won't answer. I'm a small business owner. You know, I'm 61 years old. I've lived a little bit. I've experienced a lot. I've got a lot of wisdom and leadership skills. I was a martial artist. I used to work for Marvel Comics. I used to play Spider-Man and Wolverine. So I was a superhero. I used to play a superhero before all the movies came out. I don't know if you know that about me. But I bring solutions. I am a problem solver, and that's what we need. I mean, you've been doing it, and you're trying, you're working your tail off, but obviously we've been blocked because we're in the minority. But I believe things are going to start to change, and we need to get those 7 seats to break that supermajority. Not sure it's going to happen this cycle, but we have to start somewhere, so why not here?
5: I did not know that you were involved in the comics, but now it all makes sense, my friend. All makes sense. Look, you're in an uphill fight. You have your opponent has millions of dollars that the Democrat socialists, yep, the dark money PACs have put in. We're at Reform California putting in money for our handwritten program for you. We're matching your fundraising by tenfold for that program. But we also know

0: 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Enough is enough.
1: All right, Ted Norblum, we are going to hit the campaign trail with Ted by doing a number of rallies, barbecue, beer, and ballot events. 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Ted, keep working hard. We got your back. 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The criminals get to take your property, and you have no recourse. It's a nightmare. But there is a way to fix the problem. Coming up, I'll tell you how we do that. As Carl DeMaio sits in for John Cobalt on KFI AM 640, let's get an update on news with Deborah Mark.
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3: Weather worries. I'm Deborah Mark, live from the KFI 24-hour newsroom. A powerful hurricane churning off Mexico's Pacific coast could raise the risk of coastal flooding and erosion in Southern California this weekend or early next week.
4: The National Hurricane Center says Hurricane Polo has reached Category 5 strength with maximum sustained winds near 165 miles an hour while remaining offshore southwest of Mexico. Forecasters expect it to move west-northwest and say it could bring at least peripheral effects to portions of SoCal that could include coastal flooding and erosion. Mexico is under the more immediate threat from Polo, with heavy rain expected to create a risk of life-threatening flooding in coastal states. Mark Rauner, KFI News.
3: A protest has been held in front of Paramount Studios this morning in Hollywood over the settlement that will allow it to take over Warner Brothers Discovery.
5: And it's a really sad day.
6: Around 30 protesters showed up with signs blasting Paramount's takeover of Warner Brothers Discovery. Titanic actress Frances Fisher says California politicians buckled after making everyone believe they were going to fight this.
7: And have no concessions. And then Rob Bonta, Gavin Newsom, and Karen Bass have betrayed all of us.
6: Some see the acquisition as chilling free speech. One sign read, Paramount whitewashes genocide, though most of the concern was over potential job losses. But Fisher has faith.
7: But somehow, some way, we will prevail.
6: Outside of the Paramount Studios gates, Jason Athenson, KFI News.
3: Governor Newsom has vetoed a bill that would have let illegal immigrant college students work on campus.
8: Assembly Bill 713 aimed to prevent colleges from requiring federal work authorization for campus jobs. This is the second time in 2 years that Newsom has rejected a similar bill. Newsom said he was concerned about legal risks for state employees. Supporters said campus jobs and internships are important opportunities for undocumented students. The UC and Cal State systems did not take a position on the bill. Mark Mayfield, KFI News.
3: Parole hearings for convicted killers Eric and Lyle Menendez have been tentatively scheduled for February of 2027.
9: Lyle Menendez is scheduled to appear before the California Board of Parole on February 23rd. His brother Eric is scheduled to do the same the following day. The brothers were convicted of murder in 1996 after shooting their parents to death and were sentenced to life in prison. They had initially been eligible to apply for their next parole suitability hearings in August of 2028 before the date was bumped up. The brothers both had their first parole hearings last year in which their bids for parole were denied. Daniel Martindale, KFI News.
3: The Department of Homeland Security says the guy shot in Texas Sunday was using a work permit that expired in 2025. DHS also denies he had to sleep on the floor at a detention center. Meanwhile, Austin Police Chief Lisa Davis says they've got dash cam footage from an off-duty officer who was near the shooting.
10: And the first video, which is from that detective's dash camera, you can see ICE agents in black vehicles interacting with the person pulled over in a blue vehicle.
3: She says the officer heard sirens and then three gunshots. President Trump has addressed the United Nations General Assembly in New York. While discussing the war in Iran, he repeated his thoughts about a deal being done to end the war after the midterms.
11: I believe we'll make a deal right after the election because it doesn't make sense for them not to. They're waiting to see how I do in the midterm election.
3: Trump also repeated his claims the U.S. has more munitions than it could possibly think of using and is building them at levels never done before. Dolly Parton's nephew, Brian Seaver, has been removed from his longtime role overseeing security for the country star's properties.
12: TMZ reports a new security team has taken over her Nashville home, museum, downtown residence, and warehouse. Seaver says he was surprised by the decision and claims no explanation has been provided. Seaver was also the family member chosen to publicly announce Parton's death. Monica Nelson, KFI News.
3: A DoorDash driver had to go pick up his food from a crash scene.
13: My DoorDasher told me he got...